0: 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beyond the classroom Good morning everybody Welcome to the Distance Learning Foundation's video conference teacher training program organizedIn cooperation with the American Embassy and TOT Public Company Limited, the series Unlocking Learners' Voices consists of 6 sessions, and this is the final session on moving forward beyond the classroom. Our two guest speakers are Dr. Marty Anderson and Ajahn Sharon Sanchez from Thammasat University.And today, the final session on moving forward beyond the classroom is to look into what we can do more on unlocking our learners' voices. Please welcome Ajahn Sharon Sanchez.
1: Thank you, Ajahn.
2: Good morning.
3: Hello.
2: Good morning, everyone. Babika to Bangkok, Hua Hin, and Chiang Mai.Welcome to the last session, but definitely not the last time we'll be doing things like this, because I hope that you will continue on into your classroom and beyond. So, let's move on, shall we? All right. If I can work this. All right. Well, if you can look at your packet, oh, here we go. Today, for our session, our last session,We're going to be going through 4 parts. Just like the past 2 sessions, we do the review first, and then afterward, teachers are going to share what their students did in their classrooms. And today, for the third part, we're going to focus on blogs. Marty, I believe, talked about blogs or mentioned blogs in her session, the third session. So we're going to talk about blogs today as well.And of course, the last part, we're going to reflect and look at what we've done and what you can do in the future. So first, as always, I hope you have started thinking about this while you were looking through your packet. What we learned, what you learned, what we all learned, what your students learned, all encompassing we.So with a partner or by yourself if you want, but it's good to always share ideas with a partner or two. I would like you to brainstorm what you learned from this past series, from the beginning with Dr. Marty, and then when I came in the fourth session, as a teacher and a participant. If you were also here during the first part of the series,when you're doing the math games and the songs. I don't know if any of you remember that. So long ago, right? This was before the flood. I would like you to try to remember what you learned. What did you gain? Both inside your classroom and here in the sessions. And then afterward, the top 3 things you think are essential to unlocking learners' voices.So this is very open, right? I would like to see what you have come up with. I'll give you about 3 minutes to brainstorm and write top 3 things. Thank you.
0: ค่ะกิจกรรมแรกเลยนะคะอาจารย์เชก็อยากจะให้ท่านอาจารย์นะคะซึ่งได้มารับการอบรมกับเราเนี่ยนะคะในซีรีส์นี้เนี่ยนะคะได้ลองนึกย้อนดูนะคะว่าในชุดนี้นะคะ Unlocking Learners' Voices 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
2: All right, so let's hear your ideas. Any site can start, either here in Bangkok, there in Hua Hin, or in Chiang Mai. What are your ideas and top 3 things?

0: Oh, I don't fire, yes.
1: Okay, hi. We have got a lot of ideas, so
0: I
1: will tell you about three, right?
0: Okay.
1: The first one is we gain a lot of knowledge and get some more ideas to adapt to use in our class with the student. I mean, so many like classroom activities. Number two, the student unlocking voices. The student have a chance to join, to share, to like share the ideas, to share with the other people like the teacher, or create everything, the class activity else with the friends as well. And the last one is for the Rubik's score is an authentic assessment tool used to measure the work. Let the student know themselves what they have done is good or bad, or something that they have to do better in the next time. And for them, when they finish the school and to stay alive in the future, they learn how to create the future life by their own. Just start from a little bit in the classroom. Thank you very much.
0: Thank you very much, Ajahn Phai. What you have touched on, really, I see a lot of people nodding here in Bangkok. Maybe you have similar ideas, or you say, oh yes, exactly, that's right. And what you said was great, because it summarized perfectly what we did in this series, was not just gaining knowledge, but being able to use that knowledge and share it with others, working in collaboration, not with just with the teachers as peers or as colleagues, but working with each other, classmates, sharing ideas. So the idea of collaboration. And your last one with rubrics, because we can't really know how we're doing unless we look at it critically, unless we look at what we're doing with some sort of criteria or evaluation, so that way we know how we're learning. So thank you very much. Anyone else would like to share, add to that? Something different? Oh, Ajahn. Now, Niramon.
2: For my group, we think that quite the same, but something that when we got some lot of information, so we can teacher have something in themselves, so we can apply our technique from here, like a new approach of teaching approach that my colleague said. And students have choice to select the task that they like to do. From, for example, I learned something from P. Dalat that about persuasive speed or writing. Student, not everyone can speak very well, so they can select. If they would like to speak, they can select to speak. And if they would like to write, they can write. And if they would like to evaluate their friend's work, it's okay, or write out some blocks. So students have choices to select their task. I think it's very, very, very important. And I saw something about my student. They have responsibility, their preparation, and they share idea, open-minded. Including teachers, because we have been trained from all of you, said Will. Thank you.
0: Thank you very much. That's great, highlighting the idea of choice and how students are given that choice, or actually not given, but realize that they have that choice, that they don't, well, of course, yes, they have to go to school, but the idea that what they're learning is what they want to learn. And it makes it more meaningful because of the choice that they have, that this is something I'm interested in, so I'm going to learn more about it. I'm going to share it with my classmates, my friends. And that is a very important key, I think, to learning. You have to be passionate about it. You have to have that desire and choice to learn that specific thing. And it leads to other choices and other learning. So that's great. Thank you. How about in Chiang Mai or Hua Hin? Does he have something to say, I think?
3: I do.
0: Hi.
3: Hi. A lot of what has already been talked about in Bangkok, we discussed as well. We talked about collaboration between teachers a lot. We talked about rubrics and rubric development a lot. But also, in general, we kind of talked about how these sessions have helped us to see students as individuals. We talked about this in the rubric development and how rubrics, a well-designed rubric allows you to assess the student as an individual. And we just really talked about how these sessions have helped us to think about our students not as a collective group of students, but as individuals with voices in and of themselves. So we appreciated that.
0: Thank you. Right, I see some nods here also in Bangkok with that. Ajahn Niramon touched on that with the authentic assessment, and also Ajahn Phai, like you said, echoing what they said here, authentic. It has to be individual because everyone learns differently. Everyone can see something different about a topic or an issue, whatever they're learning, and so it can't be a strict way of evaluating everyone. So thank you for that. Anyone else want to add? Chiang Mai? Next?
4: Chiang Mai is online.
5: I think we went on a different tack. In terms of what we've learned in here, we were sort of thinking about things that we touched on, but didn't necessarily discuss, but things that sort of, as teachers, we feel are very important for learners' voices, things like instilling confidence in students so that they feel comfortable expressing themselves, and creating opportunities for students to practice expressing themselves and to be able to improve this and to be able to share. And also, for myself, I think exposure to other voices, for students to learn to write and persuade. It's good when they can get examples. We've been learning in here from examples of actual students writing. It's good for students to see actual writing too, from other students, from professionally published things as well, so that they can get an idea of what they might be able to achieve.
0: Thank you. Right, the key thing that you said there is about confidence, and how students can build their confidence with these activities that we've provided or that we've created, and that they've also given more ideas back. What can they do to build their confidence in sharing their ideas? Thank you for that. And I think you also mentioned exposure to other voices, because we wouldn't be able to learn if we're just thinking about what we're doing. We have to see what other people's ideas are. And this is also going back to the idea of collaboration and community, other ideas. Thank you. All right.
6: ก็จากคำถามนะคะที่อาจารย์เชยให้นะคะว่าท่านอาจารย์ได้อะไรจากการอบรมในชุดนี้นะคะ Unlocking Learners Voices 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

0: to associate, to relate with something. So this is the plan. This is the idea. We're going to have three teams, the Bangkok team, the Hua Hin team, and the Chiang Mai team. Hey, and with these teams, we're going to have two rounds. I'll explain the rounds in a bit. And from these two rounds, we're going to play the word association game and reflect on why did you choose those certain words. Then afterward, we're going to have a game wrap-up. Then a further reflection or analysis of the purpose of this game. So are you ready? Not yet. I'm going to explain round one. Okay. Round one goes a little like this. Each team is going to have the same word or phrase. You don't know it yet. Okay. So the same word or phrase, I'm going to say it. And each team will write them down. Okay. You can work in your pairs or you can work in groups or by yourself, but it's just one big team. Okay. So the associations are written down, and each team should have about 10 to 15 words. Okay. It's up to you. How much you can do in 2 minutes. Okay. That's a long time. Maybe 1 minute. I don't know. We'll see. Okay. So an example is class rules. I did this by myself. And so I gave myself, actually, I did it in less than a minute because I was already thinking about it. So class rules, I wrote down class rules. When I think of class rules, I think of follow. Think of follow, I think of strict. When I think of strict, I think of teacher. When I think of teacher, I think of student. When I think of student, I think of obedient. When I think of obedient, I think of naughty. When I think of naughty, I think of break, because they break things, break rules, for example. When I think of break, I think of time, break time. When I think of time, all gone, right? So those are my associations. Yours could have been different, but that's what I was thinking at that time. So afterward, after the 2 minutes are up, I'm going to ask each team to explain, to share their associations, those 10 words or 15 words, whatever, 12 words, and I would like you to explain the associations. Okay, that's round one. I just want to get all the rules out first. Round two is a little bit different. One site starts, and then the next site continues, and then the third site continues, but it's the same word. Okay. And this time, instead of writing it down, you're just going to say it out loud. Okay, this is for round two. You're just going to say it out loud. So whoever thinks of it first, just get ready with your microphone and just say it. And Chiang Mai, I guess you have to be near your microphone there. Okay, so the example I have here, Bangkok, this is an example. Bangkok goes first. For example, the words are DLF training. And then maybe Hua Hin, if the Hua Hin goes second, someone will say learning. And then Chiang Mai goes English language. Okay, and then on and on. Back to Bangkok after English language. Then Hua Hin after what they say, and then Chiang Mai. And then we do another example after that, or another cycle. And then I'm going to ask you, why did you choose that word? What happened? You know, why is that related? Okay, so I will walk you through the game. I will be here to help you say, okay, your turn. Okay, your turn. Okay, your turn. All right. So, but this is for round two. But round one, you have some time to just sit in your seat and relax for 2 minutes and think of the word associations. And this is within your own team. Okay. Does anyone have any questions? Is that clear? Anything confusing? I see a nod here. Okay. I hope the nod is for everybody. Okay.
1: So each word has to be connected to each other as well in terms of associated. I mean, as when you say follow, and then strict, you know, has something to do with follow, mm-hmm. right? And teacher has something to do with strict. Mm-hmm. Student has something to do with teacher. Mm-hmm. You know, the association, mm-hmm. not that it's associated only to the class rules, but it's also associated with one another as a string. Mm-hmm. As a string. นะคะค่ะ
0: Yes, yes, exactly, like a chain. What one word connects to another word, and then that word connects to another word, and that word connects to another word. Whatever you think of with that word. Yeah. Shall it be explained or it's okay?
2: ค่ะก็สำหรับกิจกรรมนี้นะคะก็มีราวแรกก็เป็นการเขียนราวที่สองเป็นการพูดนะคะเป็น word association 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
0: So are you game? Are you ready? Okay, all right. I hope you have your pens and your minds open. All right. So 2 minutes, round one. Just writing within your own team. So round one.The word is opinions. Opinions.

0: Excellent.
1: 20 seconds. Okay, time's up. Ding, ding, ding, ding, ding. All right, put the pencils down. All right. Okay, no more associations. Ah! It's okay if you don't have 10. It's okay if you have 20. It should have stopped a long time ago. All right. So who would like to share their associations? Oh, we have someone here in Bangkok.
2: Okay, first, opinion. And next, we'll discuss and explain. And then present question and answer and conclusion.
1: And can you explain the process of this?
2: So when we share the opinion, we have to discuss about the opinion, and then we have to explain. And after that, we have to present about the topic or something that we discuss, and let the audience or the colleague share the idea by asking or answering question, and so be conclusion.
1: Oh, thank you. That's like a procedure. Mm. You have the procedure. All right, thank you. Anyone else like to share? Any site? Oh, Jan Ekachai.
3: Opinion, and we set the topic. And after we set the topic, we brainstorm. So ask the opinion from the member of in the group. And after that, we discussion, and then we change into the plan process. And plan process, everything is ready. We take action, and we practice again to recheck. And after that, we do a rehearsal, and make it more concrete by create it to be project. And after project complete,

0: we will bring to the process of evaluation. Thank you.
1: Thank you. Wow, these sound like really good lesson plans. The procedure, that's great. All right, how about another site somewhere else?
2: Up here in Chiang Mai.
1: Hello.
2: Hello, I'm here in town. How are you, Chan Shui?
1: Good,
2: thank you. We had a lively discussion here, and I think we went on a slightly different track. So we started with the New York Times, which immediately led to criticism, and then point of view, which then led to brainstorming, and then it went to good and bad, agree and disagree, coming back to evidence, support, discussion, and ending with advantages or disadvantages.
1: Wow.
2: So definitely not a lesson plan there.
1: That's great. That's a lesson too. Exactly. I agree. Yeah, I think that you started off with something authentic, the New York Times. So it shows what you read and or what you're interested in. And then you went off from there. But it's still a lesson. Huh. Thank you. Very interesting. All right, how about in Hua Hin?
3: Hello.
1: Hello.
3: We have just few words, but I try to explain more. The first word is opinion. And so when we are in the same society, we need to share our opinion. So when we share our opinion, we have two ideas, accept or reject. If when we accept or reject, we need to accept and reject with our good reasons. And then this is share, accept, reject, and reasons, support with the good reason. This is thinking process. The thinking process related to the classroom. So we need to put thinking process in our classroom. Yes.
1: That's great. Yay. I feel like clapping to that too. that's great. The great words there, accept, with reject, and the reason. Exactly. Sometimes we forget the logos, right? The logic. What is the reason behind our opinion, right? That's great. That's also a really good foundation for a debate, right? You have to have a good reason for your argument. So, great. All right. So, moving on to round two. Before we move on to round two, Dr. Marty, Kundaman, and I will do a little sample. Because remember, round two is just saying it out loud. So we're going to have one site, the Bangkok site. We can start here. And we can perhaps ask for a volunteer. But I think I'm just going to leave it open, OK? I just want you to be ready with the microphone. And so after the word, you're going to say it. Okay, and then after Bangkok, we will go to Hua Hin. Then after Hua Hin, we'll go to Chiang Mai. Then back to Bangkok, back to Hua Hin, back to Chiang Mai. And then at Bangkok, Hua Hin, Chiang Mai. Okay, we end in Chiang Mai for the last cycle. But before we do that, we will do a little model, a little example here.
4: So Bangkok.
1: So I'm Bangkok. Oh, actually, Ajahn Narapon, can you give the word? Because the first one to say it, and then Bangkok goes first. Okay. All right. So Ajahn Narapon, would you do the honor of picking a word for us? And then I'll be Bangkok.
5: City life.
1: Bars.
5: Nighttime.
4: Metrosexual.
1: Dyed hair.
5: Red.
4: Anger.
1: Traffic.
5: Jam.
4: Time.
1: Is now. Is that good? Oh, no, okay. All right. Thank you very much. Ooh, so interesting. Yay. So it's that instant, right? Although for round two, you have 30 seconds. Okay, so because it's a bigger group, and you're not really looking at each other. So perhaps you can try to figure out right now who's going to say it if they have a word. Maybe you say, I have it, and then turn on your microphone. Okay? Because we might get simultaneous, or the people at the same time are trying to say something. Okay, so you have 30 seconds to say the word, to utter the word. All right, are we ready? Okay. All right, so the words are English language, Bangkok, 30 seconds.
5: Interesting.
1: Hua Hin?

0: It was interesting. The word was interesting.
1: Story.
0: Story. Okay, interesting story. All right, Chiang Mai, story.
2: Fairy tale.
0: Sorry, fairy tale. Bangkok, fairy tale.
3: Future careers.
0: To fairy tale. Fairy tale, future careers. Oh, it's from fairy tale. Okay, not future careers.
4: Or link from.
0: From fairy tale. Link from fairy tale.
3: Very fantastic.
0: Very fantastic. Okay, who are him? Very fantastic.
1: Drama.
0: Chiang Mai, drama.
5: Exciting.
0: Okay. This is the first word. Bangkok. This is the last round now. Bangkok. Exciting.
6: Romantic comedy.
0: All right. Hua Hin, romantic comedy.
1: Romeo and Juliet.
0: Oh. Romeo and Juliet. All right, and Chiang Mai, last one after Romeo and Juliet.
7: Happy.
0: Wow. All right. Very interesting. Everyone give each other a round of applause. Okay, I didn't write all those down, but, oh, we did here. Thank you. So we have English language to interesting to story to a fairy tale to fantastic, very fantastic to drama to exciting to romantic comedy to Romeo and Juliet to happy. Wow, I don't really think of happy when I think of Romeo and Juliet. I think of death. Anyway, Can someone here, anyone in their sites, explain the words that came to you? Why did you think of fairy tale with story or interesting with English language? So you think, down here, you think English language is interesting. You said first thing there. Okay. And I just want to point out the romantic comedy as Romeo and Juliet. So let's look at the next slide, and basically from this game, what was the purpose of this game? Why did we do this, you think? I know, to have fun, yes. What else? If you were to use... Can you use the microphone? Sorry, thank you.
8: I think it's to encourage the student to speak.
0: Encourage the student to speak, right? Not just speak, but speak up. And not just speak up, but speak out, right? To speak out is to say what it's on your mind. To speak up is to, obviously, to speak up. But you could also speak up with the idea in your mind, the opinion in your mind. Okay, to the purpose for the class, the students to speak. Okay, what else? They add an app on.
8: Listen and think.
0: Yes, thank you. To listen carefully, right? And to think, because you have to make the connection from one word or idea to another, right? Other ideas of why we did this game?
1: It's Adan, also, oh, sorry.
0: Sorry. Who goes first? Okay, Andy.
1: Okay. We were just saying it's also an exercise in spontaneous, creative, free thinking where there are no right or wrong answers, and it encourages students to speak out without fear of being correct or incorrect.
0: Yes, exactly. Thank you. There's no right or wrong to this. It's what you were thinking, right? It's whatever you thought was related to it. So it encourages them to just say what's on their mind. Again, building confidence, that, and agenda.
3: the teacher will know that the student can use some vocabulary and create their own their idea and their background about like a comedy or tragedy, something like that. We can know their background about how to use the vocabulary.
0: Mm, right, thank you. It's also an interesting study for us as teachers. What do the students know? Right? What words do they think of when they hear this word or see this other word or even a picture? We can use this with pictures, right? So we can do associations with anything and to exactly assess what they know and what we can do to help build that vocabulary. Yeah, so fun. I love doing that. Okay, all right. Oh, I'm sorry. There is something else I would like us to think about. So kind of a quick word association. What new words or concepts can you associate with unlocking students' voices? So let's do a quick one. Unlocking students' voices. What do you think of? Any site can just say it out loud.
5: Yes. I think mm-hmm. it's sort of evidenced, a lot of it came out in when we discussed opinions when we did the free association there. I think all of us had all the concepts that we've been discussing and working on in this series, everything we've been learning about, we've been thinking about how to apply to our students, and I think it was really evident in what we came up with.
0: Right. Thank you. Thank you for that good point. We've already kind of did the word associations with the brainstorm and the top three things, right? And also with the opinions, the first one with first round, we were talking about the process, right? Opinion, critical thinking, about accepting, rejecting. So those are some ideas of how we can unlock students' voices, some associations. Seems like we're already done with this game. I'm getting this feeling. But you can take this question and just think about it. How can we associate unlocking learners' voices with regards to this game, but also with our classrooms, beyond our classrooms, because the purpose of this session is looking beyond the classroom.
6: ค่ะสำหรับกิจกรรมนี้นะคะเป็น word association นี่นะคะซึ่งทำได้สองอย่างคือให้เขียนหรือว่าให้พูดออกมาเนี่ยนะคะก็ข้อดีนะคะของกิจกรรมนี้นะคะจากที่ท่านอาจารย์ได้ช่วยกันคิดนะคะคือว่าอย่างแรกคือเป็นการส่งเสริมให้นักเรียนเนี่ยได้แสดงความคิดเห็นออกมานะคะไม่ว่าจะเป็นการพูดหรือการเขียนแล้วก็แต่ว่าอีกทางหนึ่งนะคะประโยชน์เหมือนกันก็คือว่าเป็นการส่งเสริมให้นักเรียนเนี่ยรู้จักที่จะฟังนะคะอย่างระมัดระวังนะคะแล้วก็คิดไปด้วยนะคะซึ่งตรงนี้เนี่ยก็อย่างที่ท่านอาจ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
1: thank youAll right, so now it's your turn to share some of your student voices, more sharing and more exposure to other student voices. Some teachers have sent me some email and also a disc from last time, but I think maybe some of you have some here that we prepared. So let's first do the one that we prepared for before this session.I think Ajahn Apon, you said you had something ready. All right. While we're setting up, Ajahn Apon brought from her school. Can you explain, Ajahn, first the concept, the lesson, some background?
2: From the concept of unlocking learner voice, I use with my student. First, I use with group works. Presenting about, I have topic for them about news. So both student is divided into group, choose their appropriate ability in the group, such as who is good at speaking, writing, doing PowerPoint, and so on.And then I tell them the Rubik score. Each group study the Rubik and follow, forget marks more. And the second work, individual speaking. After they finish group work, they can practice, and now they do the individual speaking. The topic that I choose, scientific tourism. I gave the Rubik score and discuss again too with the student. Some student are, and then this,The advantage this make art easy to get the marks and evaluate for the students. And for the student can prepare themselves with their ability. They will know which path they can do their best and get the marks. Some students at the first, maybe 5 or 4 students, they tell me that I want promotion. the first one, maybe 5 students, because they're the first.And the others can, okay, you can get promotion. And after that, no promotion like that.
1: They sound like business people. All right. And do we have something to share with the sites here? Is it going to be shown on the screen? Is it a presentation? Oh, okay.
3: Good morning, everybody.Number 8. Have you ever wondered how did the word originate and how does the evolution of life? If you want to find the answer, let's go to the Geological Museum. The Geological Museum is located on Raman Singh Road, near place called Sukarni. The exhibition is divided into 8 parts.Firstly, the first part is about the museum brief and information desk. The second part is historical geology. In this part, you will see

0: segment and some segment of natural field. For example, audio. This part modeling and modeling say more higher than its analysis. Fossil. This part is about geological site attraction in Thailand. For example, Tamya Gomon of Luang and Sakampak Cosplay. Next part is about geological this is the last part. It's about geological surface. Our information about Geological Museum of Thailand. The secret of the world is waiting for you. Thanks for them.
1: Thank you for sharing that. So right now what we're going to be doing is doing a little bit of feedback and response. Since in the past couple of sessions we've been doing rubrics, and Dr. Marty also did rubrics with you, different evaluations. From that, what criteria would you use for an authentic assessment or evaluation for a Dan Apon student or their group? And I'll give you a few minutes, about 1 to 2 minutes. What are some of those criteria that you would evaluate this presentation on? And of course, Ajahn Apon, I'm sure you have some already from your rubric. And in general, how did she do? What are some things that were good and what can be better?
2: จากวิดีโอที่นักเรียนนำเสนองานนะคะของท่านอาจารย์อภรนี่ก็อาจารย์ดูไปแล้วนะคะอาจารย์เชยอยากจะให้พวกเราเนี่ยช่วยกันคิดว่าเราจะใช้ในเกณฑ์ที่จะประเมินผลงานชิ้นนี้เนี่ยนะคะเราจะมีหัวข้ออะไรบ้างในเกณฑ์นั้นค่ะคร่าวๆค่ะ
1: Like for example of criteria organization right eye contact body language the structure show this presentation script that Ajahn Apon's student did on the visualizer. So we'll see it quite soon. This is what she was talking about the geological museum. It's a little hard to see here, but this was a script that she was working from. It is not in your packet because this was shared this morning. Okay, I think it would be good to start with Ajahn Apon first, since she is your student and your
3: language use. And the last one is techniques, maybe visual aid, something like that. Mm-hmm. And three criteria, excellent, got 5, good 3, and need improvement 1. Mm. And the score, we give content 5, organization 5, presentation 5, language use 3, it may be because of the technique of the recording, but Ajahn Apon said in the class it's quite clear. And the last technique, they used PowerPoint, she used PowerPoint, and to make it more interesting about the picture of the museum, the place in the museum. Okay, thank you.
1: Ajahn Apon, from those scores, can you give a little bit more explanation of why, for example, you gave a 5 for the content?
3: Content, because she explained each person that she visited. And for organization, maybe because we have only 3 criteria, 5, 3, and 1. So organization, she say something first and then follow something. And at the end, maybe it's not quite clear about introduction or conclusion, but maybe around 5, 3 to 5, something like that. And presentation, she expressed herself why she explained something, not just only look at the script, but sometimes just little. So it's okay, I think. And Ajahn Apon always say to me that her student good at PowerPoint technique, very good technique at PowerPoint.
1: All right.
3: Okay.
1: Thank you. So from those five

0: criteria, you encompassed something that had to do with not just what she had, but how she did it. So the content and the delivery, basically. So the presentation part is more on how she was doing it, correct? Okay, I'm just trying to clarify. All right, before we get more before we give our feedback, I would like some more feedback from the teachers, either here in Bangkok or Hua Hin or Chiang Mai. Other criteria that you think could have been added or used? Other feedback in general?
1: From Hua Hin, please.
0: Yes.
1: We have criteria. We totally agree with Bangkok. So we have body language, visuals, size of writing and organization, and content and speech. But we didn't give the score.
0: Oh, that's okay. How did she do? How did she do overall?
1: Oh, good. Pretty good. Yes.
0: Can you highlight some things that she did in a very good way?
1: Yes. Body language is pretty good, but visual is size of writing is too small. It's too small can see to see. Yeah, but organization is okay. And content, maybe got 4 or 5. And clarity of speech, maybe 4 or 5. Yes.

0: In 2000, only 38% of students at Hodgson School in Lancashire managed grades A star to C in their science GCSEs. And these low grades were reflected in a poor Ofsted report. Seven years on, an astonishing 98% of students achieved A star to C in their science GCSEs. So what did Hodgson do to make this vast improvement possible?
1: We decided to look at our courses, to look at the way in which they are taught, the teaching styles involved in the courses, and the way in which they were assessed.
0: To meet the different needs and abilities of their students, the school decided to offer them three options: BTEC, Dual Award and Triple Award Science. Although only Dual Award and Triple Award Science require students to sit exams, all the courses are modular and are therefore continually assessed.
1: If you're on the right course for you that suits the way in which you learn and the assessment that allows you to show what you can do rather than measures what you can't do, you're going to achieve much better.
2: I know full well that I can't really do exams because it slightly shows in my other subjects.
3: Because you can ask for help as well in coursework. You can try and get like guidelines on how to do it, whereas you can't, if you're stuck in an exam, you can't ask for, put your hand up and ask for help, could you? Really?
4: Because I'm not doing the triple award, there's less pressure on me and I'm more motivated to do well, because I feel that if I was in set one, I'd have too much pressure on me with my other GCSEs and I wouldn't be doing as well because I'd feel the pressure. But because I'm doing the double, I've got more incentive to do well.
5: Yeah, double award is in my comfort zone, but I am still motivated to get those high grades like the A's and the A stars, but the added pressure isn't there from the triple award.
6: I'm happy doing three separate sciences because it means we get a real representation of how we're doing in each subject.
7: Right, thank you everybody. Can we write down the learning objective? To understand and explain the electrolysis of solution. Now this follows on from what we were doing yesterday when we were electrolysing copper chloride. Wait till you see what happens to these before you actually try writing the equations, because it does something unusual that you wouldn't be expecting. Right, you ready for this for 5 minutes?
6: Yeah. I'm better at physics and chemistry than I am at biology, and so doing the separate means that my biology grade won't bring the other two down, and I get a good representation of where I am in all subjects, not just overall.
8: I'm thinking about going into medicine or into research, so it really helps that I'll get the separate grades in chemistry and biology in particular, instead of just having the overall grades for the double award.
9: Yeah, more particles.
0: Changing the syllabus also had the knock-on effect of changing the way students were taught.
1: We make it very clear to the students before they start a piece of work what we're going to assess them on when they finish that work and what it is they have to put in that work to get the marks. And that allows the students to achieve. It sounds really simple, but we simply didn't do that in the good old days.
7: Today's lesson objectives: to describe and explain the process of photosynthesis and everything that the plant cell requires, to list the limiting factors of photosynthesis,

0: data synthesis and be able to explain each. The outcomes for today. To get a PASS skill, you must describe the chemical process of photosynthesis and list all the requirements that that plant cell needs in order to photosynthesize. There is some extension work for the merit work. That's to explain the limiting factors, what might stop that. And towards the end, we're going to assess each other's work. You're going to look at the grading criteria and you're going to mark each other's work. Would you give your partner's work a pass? Would you give it a merit? Did you give me all the pass criteria? What was missing if we didn't quite make a pass? Did we make a start on the merit? Did we get it finished? You can't get the merit unless you get the pass, of course. So you need to meet every single requirement in order to gain a merit skill.
1: So sharing the grading criteria not only helps students to help themselves, but also to help each other.
2: You've done really well with the backgrounds and you've included everything about photosynthesis and the word equation. You just need to do the symbol equation at the end for a pass.
3: We can talk to each other about what we need to do and it helps everybody sort out what they need to do to get up to the next grading to better themselves. It's not like, hi, you're failing and I'm passing. It's all like, you need to do this and then you can pass and you can be like the rest of us.
4: Yeah.
3: And help each other.
1: The new courses can also accommodate different learning styles.
5: Saving future generations. Humans over the years have caused many species of animals to become extinct.
6: In science these days, you will see drama, you will see the use of video, you will see the use of podcasting, and you will see an awful lot of exciting practical work going on.
7: One. Two, three. A rainforest tree has just died, been destroyed. We need to think about the wrongs we are doing and take action now.
5: Remember, no to extinction, yes to redemption.
8: Famous lion has today died along with the witch and the wardrobe.
9: Outbreak of ant colony kills many.
8: But to our sub story with Ben, who has just discovered two breeding Balinese tigers.
1: The modular nature of the courses also offered staff and students another important spin-off.
6: The trick of all these courses is the fact that it's giving us very accurate data about how the children are doing.
10: Right.
6: We wanted to know from the first term in Year 10 what our likely outcomes were doing, so we did it for the staff. And we thought the staff having that feedback and the staff knowing which children they needed to push harder, and that would be great. But at that stage, we were still pushing the children. We were saying, your grade's not up to where it should be, you've got to work harder. And it came from the science staff. It was like one of those moments of serendipity when you discover something by chance, like penicillin. They started to use these spreadsheets in the classroom with the kids. These spreadsheets had just been used by the head of department, by myself, by other members of the department, to look at classes with teachers. But one teacher started sharing that information with the students and say, look, you've got C's in all of these. If you could just get that one better, or if you could just score this many marks on your next one, then you could get the C. And suddenly, instead of us pushing, nagging the children were pushing us. They were saying, well, yeah, if I get two more marks, I'm at a C. How many more marks do I then need to get a B? And it turned the whole of our teaching on its head.
11: OK. So, from here, we can see that you need to finish your DNA poster and your transcription translation PowerPoint that you're working on at the moment.
12: I'm in the middle of my DNA.
11: No. You're in the middle of your poster, so you're all right working through this and carrying on with that.
12: That's fine then.
11: Okay.
1: It's not just for individual modules that the data on students' progress is shared. Every 8 weeks, boards displaying the overall picture go up in a public corridor. This means that anyone can see exactly how any student is doing in every part of their science course.
11: OK, what we've got here is a summary sheet showing where the pupils are at and where what they need to do to improve and pass. It's an individual breakdown of all the different units that the students have completed. If they're all at a pass or above, you will see it come up with a P.

0: marks, as well as a tool to motivate them further.
1: I got a pass on a pass, and I got a pass, fail, and then a pass.
2: No,
3: but
2: we got merit.
3: I know, yeah, but we failed that one. I seem to do that one.
1: Makes us feel good.
4: It's quite good about ourselves, actually.
2: Because you know where you are, so it's good. It's good to know. Like, your friends can walk past and say you've done well, like you've done well this month, so it makes you proud of yourself. And then if you are on a fail, then like, people see to you on a fail, and it doesn't feel good to be told that you're on a fail, so you work harder to get a pass.
5: And knowing what everyone else has done like, gives you drive to work towards that yourself and improve on your own grades, and so it helps knowing what other people are on, because it can help you understand what's going on around you.
6: With the database, you can pinpoint where you've gone wrong. So in my year 10, I had 3 A's, 1 A star, a B and a C. So I could pinpoint that C was my downfall. So therefore, I'm retaking that C in March, which will boost my grades higher. So say I get an A star instead of this C in the resit, it might boost my overall mark up to an A star.
0: But even those on fails can take heart. They'll get all the help they need to complete the coursework and get their pass.
7: We start with a can-do culture that the pupils are expected to achieve. We don't take failure as an option. And that is something that comes from all teachers to all pupils, that together as a team, we will do whatever we can to help maximise achievement for everybody.
8: When you work in a group as a team and you're all at slightly different subjects, mine's chemistry, for example, you have to work together. You have to support other people.
9: It's a possibility, isn't it?
8: But it's... We all have our own targets for our own particular classes, but of course it doesn't work like that. We get a focus as a team on the work that we're going to do, and that takes us to a collective responsibility.
10: Every teacher knows a target for their class, and they know exactly how to enable the students to reach those targets. And every child knows their target, and they know how to get to that target. That leads to an ownership of the data, an ownership of the targets, and because they can see how to succeed, then it leads to an expectation of success. And once they expect to succeed, obviously they do succeed.
11: My target's a pass, but I'm on a merit, and I've still got a few other bits to get, which I could possibly get distinction on.
12: My target's a C's in our science, for all three sciences, but I'm at B's at the moment in all of them. But because I'm in a set with a lot of people who are doing a lot better, like on A's and A's, like, that drives me to try and get with them, because I don't want to be behind everyone else.
13: I'm on passes, and I've got a few like merits, and they have like an M or a P or whatever, and I've got most M's and a few P's, and obviously I want to try and get all my passes up to merit to get 4 B's. So, but I've tried to get in distinction, but I think that's a bit too hard. So I try my best to get merit.
0: But according to Deputy Head Teacher Tony Rothling, it's not just the strategies employed by the science department that are behind their improved GCSE results.
10: None of that would have worked unless throughout the whole school we had established what we call a learning ethos. It's about our acronym, PAUSE. P for punctuality, A for attendance, U for uniform, S for safe and sensible behaviour, and E for exam success. It's about ensuring that students are in the right place at the right time, that there is a calm, orderly environment, and that everybody is here to learn.

0: Of the Bedfordshire Learning Community, which centres on Samuel Whitbread Community College, to hear how they approach collaborative working.
1: It's always interesting when looking at learning networks to get inside how they started, why they started, and what sorts of things they were trying to achieve while working as a learning network.
0: I'll be talking to some of the senior management team, including head teachers and principals, who are playing a central leadership role, teachers, who are developing and sharing best practice, pupils who are involved in new classroom initiatives to raise boys' achievement, and parents who are seeing some of the results of the network's activities.
2: One of the biggest successes is the sort of trust and understanding that's developed between schools.
3: It's about, I think, having an agreed agenda that we can all buy into.
4: Yeah. It has a sustainable element to it right from the beginning, because the support is there.
5: We're also wanting parents to become our ambassadors, to talk to other parents, but this school journey is crucial.
0: Here in Bedfordshire, in 2003, a group of 22 schools at upper, middle and lower school level organised themselves into a pyramid network with the support of their local authority and identified a strong cross-phase focus. All networks are different, but successful ones often start with a compelling idea. They find a practical and effective way to work together, embark on a shared learning journey, and are aware of the need to look forward and plan for the future.
1: There's no real blueprint for an effective network, but some networks succeed much better than others. And where they have a compelling idea that unites the head teachers, the pupils and the parents, they have a much greater chance for success.
3: The local education authority, along with a group called BSIP, the Bedfordshire School Improvement Partnership, organised an event in Bedford about 18 months ago when the 44 schools across mid-Bedfordshire were asked to join together for a meeting. And it was actually our local upper school here at Samuel Whitbread who actually said, well, we're very concerned about the gender difference in attainment with the GCSEs. We then asked the local education authority and BSIP to provide us with some collective data, because schools at that point in time had data just for themselves. That provided a very interesting profile, because it showed that right in fact from key stage one there was in fact an issue with boys' attainment.
5: We want to close that gender gap. We want girls to have choices and we want boys to have choices.
6: I want to give you a minute to work with the person next to you to think about how the polar bear has adapted to live in its particular environment.
0: I went to see how bridging the gender gap was being addressed in the upper school.
1: Can you tell me a little bit about what's been going on in the classrooms today?
7: One of the things that we've been hoping to show you is one of our tricks of raising boys' achievement, just sitting in pairs, boy-girl, boy-girl. The seating that we've had in the room as well is an evidence of that, sitting in chevrons rather than round tables and groups. We're realising that the group work is often putting boys with their backs to the school, so backs to the front of the class. We've also realised that boys and girls work in different ways, so in this way they're actually stretching each other. It isn't something only for us to address. We want to inherit the good practice from the, you know, the lower schools, from the middle schools, into our senior schools. So really the aim is that everybody is on message. It isn't just, we're not competing with each other, we're collaborating.
5: The big issue for us is what we call the learning journey. We want to take the message out to parents in our community that every single day counts. That every day at school is crucial, regardless of whether it's at 5, 15 or whatever, all the way through, that it's this smooth journey. So together, in a collaborative way, all the schools that are in on our learning community, we decided that we would actually put this programme together. And we've created a leaflet. We're now going into lower schools, all of us, upper school, middle and lower school heads, going in as a cluster into lower schools to take the message that actually the gender gap in Bedfordshire is too wide and that we need parents to support us on this.
0: The issue of boys' attainment is also being addressed in the middle schools through their Learning Conversations programme.
8: What use do you actually see in the exercise we did yesterday in your classrooms on an everyday basis?

0: to see how a teacher feels about like people talking over others.
1: Can you tell me a little bit about the learning conversation initiative the boys have been involved in?
2: The initiative was set up as a DFES-funded project for boys who we feel we need to encourage them to learn more. So we looked at this set of boys, and the idea is that through conversation with children, rather than teaching them, you can then develop skills along the lines of thinking and along the lines of learning, so that they become more aware of what kind of learners they are and then can take more control of how they learn and what they learn in the classroom.
3: How did you actually deal with the fact nobody seemed to be listening to you?
4: I just tried to shout loud and they were talking.
3: Is that something that you find happens in a classroom if you can't get over what you want to actually say? Do you find yourself talking over people and shouting sometimes?
4: Yeah.
3: Yeah, okay, thank you. Thank you for being so honest as well. How did you feel about the exercise as it was going on and you realised it was going wrong?
5: It's a bit random. I didn't think that would have anything to do with it.
6: When he comes home, I say, how's it? All great. And sometimes he doesn't say a lot. But like on last week, my other son had his visit to Henlow Middle School, the first day, and Josh spent the evening talking with David, the things he's learnt in learning conversation, how to cope with middle school himself. It was a wonderful thing to watch. The two of them just chatting about, Josh was saying about you need to have positive thoughts and bring thoughts with you. If you've got a lesson you don't like, then think of things you do like and that'll help you. So it was really, really positive. It was fantastic. It really was fantastic.
5: In a lot less trouble now, I'm in learning conversation, because when learning conversation didn't exist, I was like detention every day and everything. But now it's really helped me and I've came a long way, because I can now interact with my class and my teacher's getting happier with me, so I'm quite glad with that and proud.
7: We kind of stereotyped him as like person who messes around, eventually when he did have something good to say, we didn't listen to him because we thought that he was just going to mess around.
4: A man has to behave in lessons, not just muck around and do no work. Understand how the teacher sees the classroom, not how I see it.
8: I get the impression from the course actually that it tries to get the children to understand that if they're a little bit different, that's okay, it's fine to be that way. And Alex seems to have excelled through that, really. And he felt particularly under stress sometimes at being called a boffin, being caught working hard. Mm. And now he's decided to buckle down simply because of it, I think. Anyway, that's where it's come from.
4: Make me more mature in my class, not not acting like a little lower school kid that I'm just going to muck around and do no work. I'm actually going to try and get some work in done and just have a good time at sandwich bread.
8: I believe that the girls' results are much better than the boys', and I think that this course has highlighted the reasons, possibly, in some respects. My only concern is that Alex has enjoyed it so much, a bit worried if he goes now to the next school and it goes bump and it stops. It's just sort of, you know, the momentum's there.
7: I don't know whether it worked well or not, but that's what I tried to do.
2: We've been able to bring those pupils back into our middle school to be able to work with other pupils, which has a fantastic knock-on effect in the sense of we're looking at motivation. You know, so we have a group of boys at the moment that are working with some upper school boys, and they're able to work together to be able to look at what life means for them, not just about that particular period of their life in middle school, so they are able to see the progression.
9: We took a long time trying to analyse how it's best to make sure that we work effectively together. And the buzzword for us is collaboration. It's really important that we see that we are working together, not as autonomous units or in competitive ways at all.
10: There have been problems, there's no doubt about that. Not all the head teachers have necessarily been fully on board with the collaborative approach. Because it is a change in our culture and a way of working as schools, and rather than competing against each other. And so for some head teachers, there is a change of thinking and approach that's needed.
11: Working together, collaborating and taking a wider, more proactive view is actually more important than the day-to-day pressures. We all believe that, but doing it is a different thing.
10: We've tried to deal with that issue by simply being very positive and proactive and continually inviting people to be part of our team approach.
12: One of the ways that we can measure how successful our network is by the extent to which all the schools within this area actually buy into the network in terms of their vision and belief and their activity.
10: But there is a wonderful feeling of team spirit now across the schools, which was not there 2 years ago.
1: The network also received support from the local authority and the Bedfordshire School Improvement Partnership.
10: Within our project on boys' achievement, we've received £12,000 in funding, which has enabled us to start progressing on our developments.
9: It was important to have that money because one of the most successful things we did was to have a joint training day, but that was really, really important because we had 400 staff in a room together, training together, where the age of the students they were training became an irrelevance.
13: It is quite exciting to think that we are working together for one particular issue at the moment, which is the boys' achievement, because we do think there's a lot of work that needs to be done, and one school on their own can't manage to do that.
1: Networking also provides new opportunities for staff to develop their skills in a fresh environment.
9: We have joint continued professional development, so that teachers are learning together. That learning conversation between teachers is continuous, and it doesn't matter which phase you come from. You are an important person in your environment, and you're working with others within your community.
14: We've had training sessions, we've linked pupils with other teachers, and they've been able to share some of the work that they've been doing with middle school colleagues and with people from other organisations that have come in to have a look at what this is about. They've been able to realise, through the contributions that they've been making, just how valuable their contribution is.
1: Looking forward and planning for the future are critical features of network development. So what kind of things will keep this network going in the longer term?
10: We've actually got a very exciting development now moving forward to deal with CPD, because we're going to be in the autumn term carrying out a needs analysis of every member of staff in every one of our schools, and then focusing on that, putting together our training package as a learning community.
13: One thing that is starting to happen now is that other colleagues, and indeed governors as well, are starting to get involved. And I'm sure that in the next 2 or 3 years, that will be an area where there'll be a lot of developments. We are starting to carry the message through into the staff rooms as well as just the heads. And I think that's probably the next challenge for us, really.
12: Another real benefit is the sort of continuity and progression across the whole learning community, and I think the schools ultimately will, perhaps 2 or 3 years' time, will be able to actually specifically say these are the qualities that you will see in all our schools across the learning community.
1: I've seen some encouraging things today in this network. They have a compelling reason to work together. It's relevant to all the schools, it's cross-phase, it involves parents, and is relevant to the whole community. They're also constantly working to build trust and being open. And probably most importantly, they're tackling high-order challenges. They're using and studying data together, they're involving pupils in their activities, and they're planning CPD strategically. This would give me the impression that they're likely to continue long-term.

0: The ethos of the Think First Network is
1: to work out the way for our children to learn.
2: To learn with, from and on behalf of each other.
3: Enjoyment between schools.
4: We all feel equal and we trust each other.
5: You know you're sharing the same ideals and the same big picture.
6: I think that's why we came together and why we stay together.
7: Think First is a network of 7 primary schools in West Sussex. At first, the connection was just between the head teachers, who supported each other when they were all new heads at the same time. Today, Think First is a thriving networked learning community. This is their story.
6: To start with, it was very much the head teachers who knew each other and were comfortable and familiar with our schools. But our teachers and our teaching assistants, it wasn't quite like that. And we've had to build

0: that over time, that sort of the relationships is are so important. It's what everything sits on.
1: If it was just head teachers, it wouldn't have gone anywhere. We'd have talked about it a lot, but we wouldn't have done anything. The important thing is to get people working together at the level where the children are at. So we need to get the children involved, and we need to get the people involved who are in the classroom. So that's the teachers and teaching assistants.
2: In 2002, the National College of School Leadership launched its Network Learning Community project. Since then, they've funded over 100 networks across the country, believing that collaboration between schools might help improve results at Key Stage 2. Think First was one of the first networks to receive the £50,000, and they set to work.
1: We're not trying to make seven schools exactly the same. So we all have strengths, we all have weaknesses, they're recognised, but we do what we can to support each other in a number of ways, not only with learning, but it goes beyond that as well now.
0: But if you're in a community of schools, first of all, you've got that security of thinking, I'm not doing this on my own. But you've also got that security of thinking, well, OK, I'll test out this idea, let's say, for example, assessment for learning, but I know that my colleagues in the school down the road are testing out just something ever so slightly different, and that's for our benefit as well.
2: The schools in the Think First network are physically many miles apart, but are linked by their common approach to education.
0: The idea that learning is the centre of our curriculum, not the teaching, not the content, not the delivery, not what it says in the file, but what the children can do, is the thing that is really what holds us together. It's our sort of driving moral purpose.
3: The network is very strong, very strong. Never deviates from that core set of beliefs about integrating children's learning into something meaningful, valuable, creating learners for life who are skilled people.
2: With the green light from the National College and the funding in place, the schools set about launching the network.
0: We said, nope, okay, let's invite everybody. Every teacher, every teaching assistant, governors, admin people, and let's tell them what it's going to be like, or what we think it's going to be like, to be in Think First.
4: We need to stop thinking about we need to do this, we need to do that. And we need to start saying, I need to do this, I need to do that.
2: The launch initially gave the network a high profile, but it was only the first step in the relationship between the schools.
3: Inevitably, the profile drops because in every school you're doing your day-to-day business. So it's quite hard work to keep raising that profile to a point where we did reach fairly early on where you could say Think First, and the majority knew what you were talking about, and they also knew that it meant, people getting together, sharing ideas. So initially you had to keep coming back to it, keep putting things up on display in the school, keep referring to it, saying our budget this year for training is low, because you're going to go to other schools and find out how to work with other people, do things. You don't need to go off on a training course necessarily. There are other schools, seven of them, that will provide that for us. The regular meetings are rotated around the schools. We visit all of each other's schools all the time. Once you overcome the idea that, you know, one school is 45 minutes drive away, once you've got that in your mind, it's not a problem if you're determined that what you're going to do is going to work.
2: Think First have an online network staff room, a network school council, and a network newsletter, all accessible in the seven schools.
5: Hello, welcome.
2: They have six focus groups of teachers and TAs, which research topics on behalf of the network. Today, the pupil involvement group are meeting to discuss the ways they can support each other with the Eco Schools scheme.
6: The meeting tonight is the first step to becoming an Eco School. The Eco School project is good as it involves the whole school and gives us all the chance to make environmental issues part of our school life.
7: Right from the word go, the pupil involvement element became one of the strongest groups because it was based on the children and everybody can subscribe to that. And just by getting the children together, you could see how powerful networking could be.
8: And we've got this Think First Council badge, which tells us that we're connected to all the schools in the county.
9: We go around schools and we see stuff, and today we've seen quite a lot from this school because it's quite new.
1: The children are the hub of the network. Without the children, we could be just a group of adults sharing good ideas. And I think there is a danger with networks that you can just do that, have a good time, share some good ideas,

0: You have to get the children involved, because if children are working together, talking about what's going on in other schools, it's going to make their teachers, their teaching assistants, sit up and take notice.
1: In the Think First Council, we look at what different ideas other schools have, and put them together to make our school better, and we show off our ideas and what we've been doing, and we link it all together.
0: Some of my children went on a visit to Southwater School when we had our first pupil conference. One of my children came back with an idea.
2: That school's got a friendship stop. Why don't we all have them? And that's helped in terms of playtime.
1: We copied it from another school, but then we kind of gave it our own touch.
0: A friendship bench at our school is somewhere where a child can go and sit if they haven't got anybody to play with. And the idea is that somebody then comes along and says, okay, we'll play with you.
2: Simple as it is, it's one idea in one school that's now an idea in seven schools.
3: Store. That's right. And what I'm going to do in a moment, I'm going to pass our proud cloud around.
4: At Southwater Junior School near Horsham, Year 3 teacher Marion Roots is doing a circle time with her class.
3: Proud.
5: I felt proud when I first did my first acting.
4: Marion is on the Networks Focus Group, looking at emotional intelligence.
3: He probably would be a little bit nervous, so maybe you could write down nervous as well, because Elliot thinks...
6: Everybody, staff and children, have emotional baggage which you bring every day to school, and you suddenly realise that these children can't actually learn unless they've got rid of their emotional baggage. We've decided to have this focus group where we can research into it, go to conferences and things, which you wouldn't have done if we weren't part of the Think First. There are schools within the network who've started a nurturing programme. So all this has come out of the Think First, where you've got like-minded people who want to move this forward.
4: In true Think First style, the children are at an inset days, manning one of the stands and opening the event too.
7: You are all here to help all of us. S.
4: Marion's there as well, talking to colleagues from across the network about the Emotional Intelligence Focus Group.
6: This is a proud cloud, and you would pass this round at the beginning of circle time activities, and the children would, you know, talk of a time when they were proud. Obviously, looking at the list there, there's different things like worrying and sad and crying, so it depended on what emotion you wanted to choose. If you had a child who came in off the playground and had been crying, you would pass the cry pie round. And
8: then the networking has been going on for years. Heads do it, teachers do it, all over the place. When they have the chance to get together on a training course, they all have a good old chat about what they do, how they do it, what the problems are, and what they don't like about their job and what they do like. Then they go away again. In the network, you do that, but you have a primary driving aim, which is to go away and come back. If you've met somebody and you know you're definitely going to meet them again, and you've said, I'm going to contact you, I'm going to try this out, you've got to do something with it, because you're going to see them again and they're going to ask you about it.
9: If people don't want to do it, well, in the end, there may be things they have to do. They may have to go to an inset, they may have to sit and listen to a fantastic speaker, and hopefully they'll pick something up from that. They may have to listen to colleagues say, well, I've done this really exciting stuff in my own classroom with my children, and my children are benefiting, and hopefully they will take that on. So hopefully even at that level, there'll be some learning going on.
10: We're very fortunate in that we've got sort of, you know, 40 or 50% of our colleagues are all involved in some way, shape or form, be it as a researcher or on a focus group or doing something for the network. And that's very high levels of commitment and involvement across the schools.
8: There's a danger with that as well, that you end up, if you're not careful, not keeping track on absolutely everything, and you've got all these fired up people, and they're all doing things and you're thinking, hang on, who's doing what when? So a note of caution in there.
0: We've had three changes of head within our network. Two of the schools have stayed in and one of the schools has left. And I think we've learned that you do have to have some sort of succession, and you have to support those people coming in, because the school is in the network, but the head may not have any experience of the networked learning community.
4: When Dave Bird arrived at Shelley's school 18 months ago, the network was well established. It was up to him to decide whether the school should stay in.

0: first headship. These other guys are experienced heads with a lot to offer. So I felt, from a purely selfish point of view, that I could actually get a lot out of it, but actually that will impact on the school as well. So having gone along to the first meeting and then, various other meetings and so on, and gradually seen that there was a vision that I could buy into and that would help shape my own philosophy of education, I felt it was a natural thing to do to keep in it.
1: From the beginning of the project, the Think First Network has been co-led by Nikki and Jeff.
2: In my school, I am the leader. If I say something is going to happen, then it's going to happen. When you're working with other people who are head teachers, you can't say that to them. You still have to respect their views and what's happening in their own schools. And that sometimes can be difficult.
3: It's been challenging at times because suddenly you feel this responsibility for six other sets of staff and pupils, and you want to get it right. So organising inset days for your own staff is one thing. Suddenly you're organising it for 250 colleagues. It becomes a whole new ball game, and you wake up in the middle of the night worrying that you haven't thought of everything and you really want to get it right.
2: I think you need to spend a lot of time at it. It surprised me how much of my time it takes up.
1: Running and facilitating the network has become so time-consuming that from September, Think First have appointed a part-time network manager. Nikki is leaving her headship at Bosom and taking on the role.
3: I think some of the avenues we've yet to explore are things like secondments of staff between the schools. And we're sort of edging down that road. We've had a few sort of tentative, I wouldn't mind going and teaching.
0: Some people aren't doing enough, I'm doing too much. But I hope that, for those people who've really stuck at it, they feel that their learning has really been benefited for that, and also the children's, obviously.
3: So we've looked at possibly, if an acting headship or an acting deputy headship or a year team leader came up and you couldn't fill it from within your own school, well, ask the network, is there somebody who would like that career development?
4: Well, networking and network learning is now a national priority. Everybody's got to get in on it and do it. And there's funding around for that. I think the future of it is actually the only way that sustained improvement in schools and pupils' learning is going to happen. If you can sustain networking, then you've got people who are building up a relationship which is about what they do in their classroom, not about somebody telling them what the best thing to do is. So I do think it's got a rosy future. You have to be determined, but it will work.

แบบนี้ใช่ไหมครับคือการทำความดีด้วยหัวใจ

0: My name is Fatima and I'm a student at the college.
1: My name is Yas, I'm a youth worker.
2: I'm Lynn, I'm head of sector for creative arts.
3: My name is Julian, I'm head of security.
4: I'm Lucy, I'm curriculum manager for music and performing arts.
5: My name's Josh, I'm a music technology lecturer.
6: My name's Gus, I'm Fatima's brother.
7: What we are looking at is a dramatic reconstruction, and we want to use it to illustrate some of the issues about how we share information with different professionals, with different staff and colleagues from different agencies, and it's about how we work together to try to improve outcomes for all children. We're trying to illustrate that it's important to share information, it's important to work together, often in a simple way, with our colleagues to make sure that every child really does matter.

0: your fashion sense has gone downhill. What the hell is this? Look.
1: I've chosen to wear this hijab because my new boyfriend is a devout Muslim and I just want to support him. But my friends, they just won't accept me.
2: Is this like for a devil or something?
0: No, it's not.
3: 301, can you come to the mirror reception? Over.
0: Good one, good one. Oh, she's all crying.
4: OK, what seems to be the problem?
3: We're able to assist some visitors at the mirror reception.
4: OK, received.
5: I saw a possible incident today. I was about to respond. I couldn't, as I got a call from the radio. I then forgot about it.
6: It was the end of the class and Fatima came to talk to me about some aggro with some of the other students. From what you're saying, it seemed like quite a culturally sensitive issue. I didn't really feel it was a time or the place to be dealing with it.
1: Sorry I was late earlier, Josh. I've just been having a really hard time with some of the pupils in the class. I just needed some time to deal with it.
6: OK, look, I'm really sorry you're having problems at the moment. I'm a little bit busy. Can I talk to you about it later, yeah? Is that OK? Yeah. I also had another class to go to, and unfortunately, I had to rush off.
7: I came to the canteen, and I saw a young girl sitting by herself.
0: What? You think we don't know that he snitched on us, sir?
7: Then I saw other three students came to sit with her, and then they were trying to bully her and call her some names.
0: Hello?
8: Excuse me. Sorry.
0: Enough time, darling.
7: And then I went up to them and told them to stop.
8: Are you okay? What's wrong?
7: I sat with the student and I talked to her. And as far as I was concerned, that was the end of it.
6: Okay, Dorian?
9: Yes, sir.
6: Thanks. Bonner?
10: Yes, sir.
6: Fatima?
10: She's not in, sir.
6: Zim?
11: Yes, sir.
6: Cool. Ade?
12: Yes, sir.
6: And Shakira?
13: Yes, sir.
14: I received an email from Fatima's tutor, Josh, explaining that she hadn't been attending for the last 3 weeks. It's very peculiar, because she's been such a conscientious student in the past. I thought she was going to do very well. The whole thing is just very confusing.
15: I've just heard about an incident involving one of my students, Fatima. I don't really know what's gone on. Clearly something's happened because I've been told that her attendance has really dropped alarmingly. There's some case of bullying by the sound of it, and I don't know what's been done about it, but I really think I'm going to have to look into it and maybe think about how we can do something different next time round.
16: Come on, Fatima, come on. I mean, you've got college now.
17: Whatever the issue is, I think it's some kind of anti-Islamic issue just because she wears a hijab and she feels insecure and people are teasing her.
16: Doesn't matter if they don't accept you. I mean, you know, you should.
17: Fatima's changed quite a lot. I mean, she hasn't been turning up to college. She goes out to lunch and doesn't really return back to college.
16: I think you should tell somebody as well.
17: And for me, it's kind of hard to deal with because I am, you know, not always there for her.
1: This is my brother, Gus.
18: Nice to meet you.
7: Hi, nice to meet you.
1: And this is my tutor.
18: How are you?
7: I'm doing good, thanks.
19: Fatima's story took a while to resolve, and college staff worked together to devise better ways of dealing with situations of this nature.
5: And I'm looking into staff awareness training.
15: You're going to go through staff development and get that book then? What this story does is it illustrates the complexity sometimes of working with children and young people and trying to provide holistic care and support to help them to flourish and to meet their full potential. What integrated working is trying to do is trying to say, we need to work together, we need to share information, often simple information shared with the right people in our own environment. So often we need to share information with people who might not seem to be the first tier of support for children and young people, but often who have a huge amount of knowledge that will impact on that child's well-being and their development.
7: Ever since Dad left, I don't know what to do with myself. I mean, I hate Mum for letting him go. I needed him, he's my dad. But I love Mum. But I hate her.

0: am worried about Joe. He just wouldn't talk to me because I asked his dad to leave. But I can't have him back. It's the last thing I want in my life.
1: Joe! Let me look at your arm! Joe! Stop behaving like this!
2: I'm the social worker based in Joe's school. I first saw Joe a few weeks ago in the school. Felt quite concerned about him, really, because he's been unhappy for quite some time. I decided it'd be good to ask him to come into the office for a chat.
3: Joe, I'm a little bit worried about what you told me about self-harming and cutting yourself. You showed me the cuts on your arms. I'm just wondering, you know, why you've been doing
4: that. Because of Dad.
3: That's how you feel, that maybe he doesn't care for you.
4: Yeah.
2: I suggested to Joe that maybe he go and talk to a therapist. He seemed really keen on the idea, but when I set up the appointments, he didn't go to them. So I had a chat with Michelle, who's the educational psychologist.
3: I've been quite worried about Joe, and I suppose I've wondered about the common assessment framework and kicking that off.
5: Absolutely. I was aware that Joe's grades were slipping, but I hadn't been aware of the self-harming. I was in a meeting with the school Senko, and she expressed that she was very concerned over Joe's learning at the moment. He's a very bright boy, and previously he's done very well at school. However, recently his performance has really been dipping.
6: I have a feeling that Pamela from the Family Welfare Association might actually be involved with this family.
5: Okay.
6: So perhaps if we contact her first, that might be a good idea.
3: I think that's a really good idea.
6: Okay.
3: Yeah.
7: Tambi contacted

0: our service recently because she was looking for some support with her parenting. Things have become very difficult with her and Joe at the moment.
1: Issues. He's not open about it to me. He just seems very frustrated.
0: How would you feel about Joe seeing his dad independently of you?
1: I don't want him to see his dad. No, that's not something I want.
2: Who else do you think we might need to invite to help complete the common assessment framework?
3: I think it really needs a kind of therapeutic input. So I think Anthea would be a really good person to contact.
4: I've offered Joe numerous appointments at the clinic to come in and see me. However, he's never attended. Jay has subsequently invited me to attend his Team Around the Child meeting, which I think will be my next point of call.
2: Mum was very worried, wasn't she, that Joe was spending a lot of time in his bedroom on his computer at the moment. It might be quite good if the youth worker could get him out and about.
3: OK, yeah.
5: I am suggesting that if we can get introduced to Joe and then come to the youth club, introduce him to his peers, and as well as we can offer him a mentoring service.
6: This is Michelle.
2: Well, thank you very much for all coming to the meeting today. We thought it would be a good idea if we all came together. That way, we're more likely to work out some ways forward to help Joe and to help you, Tambi, as well. What would be useful is if I hand out a copy of the form, and then if you'd like to take one and pass it on. This form records Joe's needs and his strengths, and also how the family can help Joe move on and take steps forward. If we look at the first section, we're looking at the development of Joe, and we're just thinking about his general health.
4: Joe, we've made a few appointments for you to come in and see us at the clinic, but you never seem to attend. Is there maybe a reason for that?
7: I don't think there's anything wrong with me. Why should I come? I don't want all my friends to see me going to a clinic.
4: Well, Joe, how would you feel if I came into school on a few days and you came to see me? Then it could just be you coming out for a couple of minutes just to have a chat?
7: I guess so.
2: Joe, we've noticed that recently your grades have been dropping at school. I know that we've talked about why that's the case, but would you like to explain to everyone else?
7: I can't concentrate. Maybe if I was to see my dad, then I might be able to start concentrating again.
1: Him meeting his dad on his own? I'm not very sure about that.
7: I want to see that. That's a good idea. That's why we're here.
1: Yes, but not on your own.
7: Why not?
3: So I do feel it's quite important for Joe that he knows he's going to have contact with his dad and see his dad, and then perhaps concentrate on his schoolwork after that.
2: OK. So if we perhaps turn to page 6, how the family are able to support Joe.
0: Joe, I know you have a good relationship with your grandparents.
7: I like them a lot.
0: Maybe they'd be able to help with some contact with Joe's dad.
7: I still just want to see him. Why do my grandparents have to be there? It should be about me. It's not about them.
2: Perhaps if the grandparents are with you, at least at first, Joe, that might be a good step in the right direction. I think we haven't really covered some of the social issues that were discussed initially. I'm aware that you've not really been going out and seeing your friends much recently.
7: I like to stay inside and play on my computer.
2: Gabby, are there any suggestions you've got?
5: Yeah, we do offer a lot of activities in terms of sports. That will give an opportunity to Joe, I believe, to mixed with his own age group. We do also offer mentoring and counselling services as well. It will also be good for him to have a role model.
1: I think that is a very good idea because his dad hasn't been much of a role model.
2: Now, there's just one thing we need to sort of discuss before the end of the meeting, and that's about the lead professional. Tambi, is there anyone that you would feel would be useful to speak to?
1: I think Pamela can do it because she's been on this case longer than every other person here, and we've had very good communications with her, so I think that is her job.
0: I guess that sounds like a good idea because I'm coming to see you both at home once a week, so at least we'd have a good chance to check in how things are going.
2: So perhaps if I just quickly summarise, we've decided that Anthea will meet Joe in school at the end of the school day and that this will start next week. Joe needs better communication with his dad. He needs to be talking to his dad. And then Joe needs to be out and about with his friends more and joining in with more activities and maybe having another male role model in his life.
8: What we are trying to do is to formalise how we share information, but also to think about formalising

how we work together in a joined up way. And that's really the approach that we're trying to take. And that's why integrated working is almost an outcome of Every Child Matters. It's about what do we want to achieve at the end of this programme and at the end of this process. And all we're really trying to do is to say to people, look, we have to think about this from the beginning. We have to think about how we find time in our normal practice, in our everyday work, to ensure that we put the child and the young person at the heart of our delivery.

0: Ramsgate, Kent, on a fine summer morning, has a deceptively calm appearance. The town's mix of predominantly white working class and recently arrived refugees has not always been well served by local schools, trying to meet the needs of young people like these from the Newington estate, the students who have failed to make the grade in Kent's selective system.
1: Newington Hill Massive is Newington. Straight up, like, it's a big gang that think that they're well cool, but I don't know why they call themselves Newington Hill Massive. There ain't no hills in Newington.
2: They call it the ghetto, and it's always like people that stay in the council flats, so that's why it's always trouble like that, because no one has nothing to do.
0: At the stunning new Marlow Academy, opened in Newington in 2006, head teacher Ian Johnson has championed an approach which aims to put an end to decades of underachievement by focusing on the social and emotional needs of the children.
3: Way back in 2002, the decision was taken to replace the Ramsgate School, our predecessor school with an academy. The Ramsgate School had struggled for many years to attract students, to get the grades up. And I guess as a last throw of the dice, it was felt that an academy was the solution.
1: When it was the Ramsgate School, people used to think that it was like a really bad school. But I think that having this school here has actually like done something for Newington. Like before it didn't have anything, the school was like a wreck. And then they built this school, and it's actually a good school, considering the fact that it's in Newington as well. I like it.
3: When I looked at the plans for the building, I could see all sorts of potential disasters if we'd organised and run the school in a traditional sort of way. Our longer school day with our longer learning sessions with breaks in the middle, our staff having their lunch with the students and being there at break time to talk to them, were all designed to create and generate a school community that was almost self-regulatory, so that the whole discipline, authoritarian approach that many secondary schools have taken traditionally wouldn't be needed.
4: Chat with me tomorrow.
5: Hello. Right. See you later, miss.
4: See you, sweetheart.
0: When Ian Johnson first became here, Lynn Hodges wondered whether she hadn't heard of her before.
6: I went from one failing school with these kids to the next failing school with these children. Each time we were told there was a new head, which there was about 10 or 11 I can remember. Each time things were going to be different. You won't be the failing school. You will have this opportunity. It would turn your lives around. And time after time, we were told all this in the beginning and it came to nothing. We were still a failing school. I didn't really think in the beginning that Ian was any different. After a few weeks, I realised that he did believe in the kids, that his whole ethos was the child is first, the child comes first.
3: The children that come here get shouted at enough without us doing it as well. They feel low enough anyway, having failed their 11 plus, without us making them feel worse about themselves. And our job is actually to model and demonstrate a far more appropriate way of being with other people, and to encourage and nurture their emotional health and not put them down.
7: Can you show me where that is?
0: As part of the school's child and community-centred approach, one of Lynn's jobs is to organise Butterflies, a 12-week transition course for Year 6 pupils from local primary schools. This week, the Butterfly students are visiting the English department.
7: We are making a newsletter about Butterflies Club, yeah, which is quite like fun.

0: do?
1: The point of it is, like, so we get to know, like, where all the classrooms are, and we get to meet friends, so we know, like, people that are going to come here.
0: Well, when we come here, as students here, we're going to be, like, feeling butterflies in our stomach, probably.
2: At first I was a bit nervous, because if I keep the way I am in primary here, then I'm going to not get along with very many people, because at primary...

0: Children come in with such difficult home lives that without dealing with that, seeing it as a whole package, a child, home and school, you know, they don't have the capacity for learning because all these other emotions are filling up their head, and that's on a daily basis. A lot of their parents have had a bad experience of education. So to put their minds at rest, we also run a program for the parents. Every department gives them some input each week, and we found that breaks down a lot of barriers.
1: It gives me great pride and pleasure to introduce the A-level group we've been working with this year on their practical unit of John Godper's Bouncers. These aren't the type of people we turn our pupils into, they're just acting.
2: Woo! Well, it's Friday night, and you've got your pay, so you feel all right.
3: Into the pub, what do you do?
2: Down 8 points.
3: You don't care,
2: because it's Friday night.
3: Instead of hip, hippy, gip, gippy, gip, gip, pop, up, drink that slop.
2: And don't you stop.
4: Get down, get up, get in, get out.
2: Get down, get up, get in, get out.
5: Get down, get up, get in, get out.
2: Get down, get up, get in, get out.
5: Get down, get up, get in, get out.
6: I actually went to the old named Marlowe Academy. It was the Ramsgate School. And I felt like the teachers weren't approachable. I didn't have a good experience at school. When you come into here, you get like this nice feel of they're willing to help the kids, and you can approach any of the teachers. They don't just like push you away. My oldest son's in year 8 and he's achieved a lot more since he's come up here.
7: I think it's each child, you know, an individual. They'll learn at their own pace and through their own abilities. But I feel my daughter's doing very well and has a nice new network of friends. This is an incredible school, really, and I'm pleased I chose the school.
8: Ian Johnson's secret weapon is emotional literacy, to root teaching and learning at Marlowe Academy in a fundamental principle that if you feel good, you learn well.
9: Emotional literacy for me is all about relationships. You need to understand your own emotions, be able to manage them in yourself in order to relate to other people. I hope I demonstrate an emotionally literate approach. I don't have an office with a door and windows. My office is open plan, and students and staff can see me, and students and staff can come and speak to me at any time that they want. I'm visible, I'm out and about, I'm approachable, I'm supportive. Our big approach to learning is to get the young people and the adults talking to each other, to get them to be able to relate to each other outside the classroom.
8: Michael Tullock is the school's emotional literacy coordinator.
10: Now, we get a lot of children who are really upset because of breakdowns in the family. And again, they're not talked about. They don't understand what's going on, but we see a lot of their behaviour. I have check-in sessions where we get children to talk about how they're feeling at that moment. And often the reflection that follows that is, you know, other children will then, A, acknowledge a person might be feeling a particular way, B, consider how that feeling may then impact on everything else they do. My particular focus has been really getting the teachers on board. I do work as well with students, but that's within my sort of timetable.
2: That's right, I run. We're on at 11 o'clock.
11: And they're coming.
2: Wild bunch, 11 o'clock.
8: At the head's suggestion, Michael works with 2 Year 7 nurture groups. Today, it's the Wild Bunch.
10: Anyway, dude, who's first? It could have been easy for me to just been sort of pigeonholed the children who considered problematic, and the teachers just dumped them on me, because I've had that experience before. I'm the expert. Oh, let's give them to Mr. Tullock.
2: I was going to ask Alex, how are things at the moment, Alex?
12: Miss Miller, do you know, guess what I did to her? I hugged her.
2: John?
12: You and me too! I hugged Miss Miller twice.
2: Why?
12: Because, to get on her good side.
2: To get on her good side? Miss Miller?
12: Miss Miller? Yeah.
2: How did she respond to that?
12: And she smiled.
2: Did she?
12: I think I'm in a good fix now.
10: I personally believe in relationships, the building of relationships, and certainly as a teacher, that's always been, I think, what I've focused on, because I'm of the opinion that if you get a relationship with an individual, the teaching and all the other stuff come that much easier. You know, I think the teachers who have the most success are the ones who've developed the best relationships outside of the learning.
13: What do I mean by genre?
14: What type it is, like action, romance, or something like that?
13: Whoa, you're on fire. What do you have at break time?
14: Nothing.
13: Stay off food then. Well done, James. Today I'm going to focus

0: For English teacher Norma Nando, originally from Zimbabwe, this approach was a real revelation.
1: I come from a very regimental tradition, very authoritative, but so that when I came here, it was a shock to me, especially as I moved into the Marlow, but it's made me a fantastic person, not a teacher, but a fantastic person in my relationships with younger human beings. And today we are focusing on how do I open up my story? And I just want us to look at that. Jay, can you read that for me, please?
2: Use a variety of linguistic...
1: Well tried, linguistic.
2: Features like similes, metaphors, and personification.
1: Very well read. And you came across words that you are not quite familiar with, like linguistic, and you took that on very, very well. Social and emotional literacy, I found, is extremely important to get the students that we have in this school to actually engage in learning. Because when you find out, basically, how are you today, and mean how are you today, they feel that you're not looking at them as just another student who's helping you get your salary at the end of the term. You care. If you went home tonight and mum said to you, Nakita, what you learn in English, what would you say?
3: I don't know.
1: Give it a go. Who wants to help make it out? Thank you, Jasmine.
4: You should make it, I don't know, like exciting or something.
1: Very good. You should make your introduction more interesting, okay?
5: I've been led to believe even the design of this building has been designed to promote emotional literacy. For example, the Harbour Cafe is a social meeting point. Again, like no other school, you know, at break times, traditionally, you kick children out of the building so staff can chill out and relax. In here, the children don't go out, they tend to stay inside.
6: We choose to spend our time with the kids, but more importantly, the children choose to spend their time with the adults. So you've taken away that barrier straight away. It's a mutual respect. The child is the most important, and there isn't a them and us, whether it be between different ranks in staff or adults and students.
7: After every lesson, you used to have pips to tell you to go to the next lesson. We don't have that anymore because they wanted you to sort of get used to life and work, because once you grow up and you go to work, you don't have pips and stuff. So I thought that was quite a good idea because, again, they're not really treating you like children anymore, and I thought, this is like a respect thing.
1: Go forwards and back. That's it. Concentrating. Ladies, right hand.
8: Our students are far more confident than they would be without the sort of approach that we're taking. They're far more aspirational. You know, they think they can do it, they know they can do it, but they're also far more able to ask us for help with their work, with issues in and out of school.
9: I'd never done anything like this before I actually got here. And I really, really struggled to begin with, but like, all the teachers have helped me and they've given me support and helping me with written work where I didn't really know what I was doing. And yeah, it's going all right now. I like it a lot.

0: sailed through his two-year check. They said everything was fine. He had a bit of a dreamy look in his eye, was all the thing they said. And I wasn't happy. I just felt there was something not quite right.
1: This is Steve and Tom, father and son. It's been a challenge for the family to get the support they need so that Tom can go to a mainstream school. Tom was diagnosed with Asperger's and has had a lot of medical interventions.
0: It took me a series of about 7 meetings before I finally got people to start taking me seriously. They would always say, "Oh, what do you think's going on with your son?" And I'd say, "He's mildly autistic." And they'd say, "Oh, what makes you think that?" And I'd recite the things, you know, he doesn't make eye contact, you know, he walks on his tiptoes. It was difficult for me to get them to take me seriously. We went through the whole routine again, and at the end of it, they said, "Your son's autistic, he's high-functioning autistic." We wanted to say, "Well, I've been telling you that for a year, why the hell didn't you listen to me, you know?"
1: Tom may have Asperger's, but this doesn't stop him being a pretty cool kid.
2: It's a stamping!
3: I'm 1 meter 49 centimeters tall. I like cartoons, sci-fi, video games, TV, meat.
2: What? Yeah, baby, yeah!
3: Dad says my reading age is 12. It's 2 years older than I actually am.
2: Help, I'm being mobbed by crazy TV fans!
3: Well, I'm thinking of going into the movie business, but that's my secondary plan. My first plan is to win the X Factor.
1: The two key agencies involved in Tom's life are health and education. Both agencies supply essential support for Tom, but problems have arisen when communication has broken down.
0: The most frustrating thing is having to tell your story so many times. We'd tell the story to health, and then when he got into nursery, we'd have to tell the story to education. And then we got to a situation where he was being assessed by an educational psychologist, then he was being assessed by a child psychologist. On top of all that, people would leave their jobs and new people would come in and we'd have to start from scratch again. So there was very little continuity for a period of time. The only continuity was really me being able to tell the story.
1: Steve's determination paid off as Tom got a place at St Mark's School in Islington, where they recognised the importance of supporting the whole family and have excellent pastoral care for children with additional needs.
4: Tom is a boy we have in year five. He's been here since reception. He's a special child, just like all the rest of them. I think he copes with his situation very well in mainstream school. I think that's partly to do with the fact that we are an inclusive school.
1: The school received help in delivering support for Tom from Islington's child development team. For 5 years, Tom's key worker was Leslie Platts, who is an advocate for the new integrated working programme.
5: I acted as a lead professional for Tom when he was younger, when he was in our service, when he was under five. And my particular connection with them was that I was their single point of contact. I coordinated his assessment and was involved in the whole of the team when we gave Tom and his family the diagnosis around Tom's Asperger's. And was also then the link after that to ensure that they had all the right information, that they were getting the right treatment and services that they needed.
1: Islington Council are developing an integrated approach to children's services to ensure that schools like St Mark's can make their good inclusive practice even more effective.
5: What the Integrated Working Programme does is to try and ensure that families have a single point of contact, that they don't have to go through lots of different services in order to get the service that they actually need. It's about different agencies talking to each other. It's about making sure that every person that's working with the family knows the whole picture about what's going on.
1: The integrated working ideal is not just about professionals. It takes the parents into account as well.
0: What was really, really significant was the school just embraced the whole idea of me being involved and Tom being there. I had schools say to me, "Oh, Tom will never make friends," and, "Oh, Tom has to travel far to school." And St Mark's was the only school that said, "Tom will be welcome here."
5: Parents find the systems very confusing, you know, trying to work out who everybody was, where everybody was based, what everybody's role was. And that becomes quite distressing for a family, particularly if they're having to go over all the, you know, hardships they've already been through up into that phase. And I think there are feelings that as a parent that maybe you're missing something, you're not doing something right as a parent, and that can be really upsetting.
1: Schools often take the lead in supporting children with additional needs. And though other agencies have a job to do, collaboration between agencies can be an issue.
5: Well, when I was working as an occupational therapist in the community, I was working a lot as a unidisciplinary person. I was looking at a very narrow piece of the child, a tiny piece of the jigsaw about the whole child, and then trying to liaise with services like education, with schools, with nurseries, with children's centres was always very difficult because A, they don't really understand your role, and B, they weren't particularly keen on sharing that information. And so they would keep their own bit of information, we would keep our piece of information, and you know, nobody was really ever really sharing information.
1: The school supports the family with an informal team for Tom. All the school staff know they aren't there just to teach Tom, but to support him as a whole person.
0: There was really a whole team that were interested in Tom, that cared about his transition, cared about him being in primary school, and cared about how he was going to do there.
1: Class teachers, senior management, and even the school cook take an active approach to making sure Tom is fully involved in school life.
4: Routines for Tom are key, especially when he was in Key Stage 1. It was very important if his teacher wasn't going to be at school that he was informed, changes to timetable, that kind of thing, that he was notified. But as things have gone on, he is able to cope with them a lot better now because he feels really secure and safe in the school and because of the support that he knows is available for him.
1: Class teachers are on the front line. They have the responsibility for the welfare of all the children in their class, as well as looking after children with specific needs.
6: Mr. Miles just qualified and he's an absolutely fantastic teacher, and he's really taken on board Tom's needs and met them accordingly in the classroom.
7: Give me one of your best ones, please, Tom.
8: 71 divided by 35 equals 2, remainder 1.
7: That's fantastic, Tom.
9: He's the highest flyer in my class in maths. He puts things together in his mind in a special way, and he's got his own way of doing it. But it doesn't mean I can't push him a bit further, really.
7: Okay, so how many have you got, Tom?
8: Four.
7: You've got four. Tom, can I challenge you?
8: Yes.
7: Can you do some numbers that are bigger than 50? Yes, some different vision ones. And can you get three of them for me, please?
9: What I know about Asperger's is that, you know, there's a huge big range. You know, children on the autistic spectrum, you know, there's a huge range of challenges they face. So for me, the important thing is getting to know Tom and also sort of talking to other members of staff, sort of knowing the challenges that he's faced before and how we can sort of overcome them sort of together, you know.
10: So you're using an octagon to make triangles and you're going to count up the triangles, yeah?
8: Yes.
10: How many have you got at the moment?
8: Two, three, four.
10: I'm going to put you out of your misery, Tom. There's a triangle. One, two, three, four, five, six.
5: Pastoral Support Service has a part of the picture around how the child is functioning in school. Whereas when you work with lots of other different agencies, there's a lot of different pieces of information. Like, what does that kid do after school? What does that child do when they're at home at the weekends? Or does that child receive any other services? Is there anything else going on? To have the whole picture and to look at who else is involved and have the whole team involved will always, you know, lead to a better outcome, I think, for the child.
8: Bingo! Just a minute, quick question. Can I show them the thing I've got in my pocket? Hey, Kieran! You know, they're listening to everything I say, because check this out. Little microphone pad, and they've stuck a microphone to my chest.
11: So that's what that is, isn't it?
8: Yep.
11: Hello!
1: In Tom's case, amongst all the changes, certain members of school staff have stuck with him. And this consistent approach really helps him.
0: The people who've been constant have been able to fill the gaps for the people who haven't been constant. Like the speech language therapist might change, not on a regular basis, but on a, maybe on a yearly basis. But the one person who's there consistently to implement the programme is Sarah Hughes.
12: I mean, when Tom first came to the school, I had more daily involvement with him because he'd had his statement before he came to the school, and we had to set up support for him so that he could settle in. I mean, we're a small school, so the children very quickly, even if there are changes of staff, the children pick up on that and get used to new people quite quickly. But especially for Tom, where he sometimes finds change quite difficult, and he likes routines, and I mean, to have a familiar face, myself and the other members of staff that have been here for quite a while, I think it probably has helped him over the years, yes.
1: Tom is doing really well, mainly due to the educational support he receives from teachers and TAs, but his success could also be put down to some of the more general support he gets from ancillary school staff, including the school's cook.
13: I'm just in the line to get my lunch.
14: And who's going to serve you your lunch, eh?
13: Annie is over there.
1: Tom is sensory defensive, which means he won't eat certain foods. Annie isn't obliged to make special food for Tom, but she does because she believes that Tom's welfare is important.
15: Tom, he can't have anything like bolognese or any pies or anything like that, so if it's bolognese, I'll take some mince out and make him a burger. I've been here 5 years. Ever since I came here, I've been doing this for him. It's not hard, I just make sure that he has it, because I'd rather him eat something than not eat anything, you know?
13: They just want to film me having a little chat with you about how you've helped me.
15: Okay, so what do you think?
13: Well, I think you're really nice because of all the stuff you've done for me over the years.
15: Thank you, Tom.
13: Most of the time I'm not really hungry, so I don't eat it, but when I am hungry, it's absolutely fabulous.
1: Islington Council's ambition is that over the next year, a successful rollout of an integrated working approach will help to create multidisciplinary teams of professionals with the best tools to help children like Tom.
5: Well, my long-term hope is that services don't just work on their own, don't work in an insulated way, that they always, when they start an assessment or start seeing a child or family, that they always think, who else is involved? Who else do I need to get involved? I think integrated working is breaking down those barriers and trying to pull it all together so that we're looking at a single way of assessing children, a single way of planning and providing intervention for children that all the people that are working with that child and family know about, rather than just having bits and pieces of the jigsaw. We've got the whole, much more of the whole picture now.
1: Tom has 1 year left at St Mark's School before he transfers to secondary. Tom's improvement will depend on him continuing to receive the best possible support.
0: People tell me they are inspired working with him, and the amount of effort and work he puts into making everybody else's lives easy is a wonder to behold. It really is. He's a very special person.

0: outstanding, the ultimate accolade for teachers. We challenge secondary science teacher Hannah Abbasi to go from good to outstanding. A top inspector observes one lesson. Two experts will fine-tune her practice and improve her presentation. She also gets comments and advice from teachers across the country who've seen her lesson on the web. Hannah then has 3 weeks to put all the advice into action before the inspector comes back for the final verdict.
1: I think what I'm nervous about is the fact that everyone's going to be watching my lesson. I don't know whether it's going to be positive or negative. Hopefully, they will help me through my journey.

0: Oaks Park High School is a large comprehensive in Essex. Hannah Abbasi is in her second year of teaching.
1: I think the fact that it's such a dynamic environment, you can't predict what's going to happen, and every child is different, so you have to adapt your teaching styles to suit their needs.
0: The school had teaching as good.
2: The strengths of Hannah's teaching are that she plans her lessons very well. Her behavioural management is excellent. The kids know that they're getting the real deal.
0: Hannah will focus the challenge of getting to outstanding on her year eights.
3: Okay, let's make a start. First things first, learning objectives and keywords.
1: It's a mixed ability group. Some days they may feel like working, some days they may not feel like working.
3: Can you discuss your ideas? Yeah? Ask one another.
4: She's a really good teacher. Right? Every time you like walk into her lessons, you come out learning something new.
3: Right, come on, what's the scientific word for fat enzymes?
5: Yeah, I like the way she teaches, but sometimes it's a bit boring.
3: Okay, year eight. Can you have your pens down and face the front?
6: She can be strict sometimes.
3: Still waiting for some people.
2: I would say she should concentrate a lot on her classroom presence, the way she communicates with the children. She needs to be totally approachable so that that student knows that, wow, Miss knows exactly how I learn.
1: I know in my class I've got gifted and talented and SEN and EAL. Sometimes, you know, you forget that you need to cater to individual needs.
7: This lesson's basically just going to be an introduction to digestion. Anxious or like to know what feedback I'm going to get.
0: It's the morning of Hannah's first observation. With hundreds of inspections under her belt, school inspector Claire Gillies leads teams up and down the country. She certainly knows an outstanding lesson when she sees one.
3: So, quickly, learning bits and keywords. And
0: Hannah has 60 minutes to impress our inspector with her lesson on digestion.
3: Into your answers. By the end of this lesson, the whole class should be able to do the green learning objective. Most of you should be able to do the green and the blue learning objective. Zach, can you just remind the class quickly, what's digestion?
8: Digestion is the form where food is eaten and is broken down in the stomach.
3: Is the stomach the only organ that helps to break down the food?
8: No.
3: Right, give me some examples quickly.
8: Esophagus.
3: Okay, where's that found?
8: In your neck.
3: All right, from there to your stomach. Brilliant. Another one, Grace, another organ. Top of your head. Right, don't worry, I'll come back to you. Someone else, any suggestions? Yep.
9: Large intestines.
3: Large intestines, right, brilliant. Going back to Grace, if I've got the large intestine, what's another type of organ? Fantastic, well done, small intestine.
10: I already knew most of it, but when she was teaching it, it made me be able to remember it more.
3: I'm going to hand out a comic strip which is going to look like this, OK? And what I want you to do is, 5 minutes, just by yourself, I want you to jot down what do you think happens from the start, from the minute this gentleman has got the pizza, to the end point where it comes out and he goes to the toilet.
10: Yeah. It's also true, but where the food goes down.
3: There you go, esophagus.
10: Or
3: well done.
10: Or?
11: Gullet.
3: Gullet?
11: Yeah.
3: Well done. And you've got 40 seconds. Okay, 40 seconds. Quickly, if you don't know anything, just drop any words down.
12: Sometimes she goes a bit fast. When we had to do that cartoon sheet today, she only gave us 3 minutes for it and we didn't get some boxes done quick enough.
3: Okay, so basically, we just did a little activity and this is going to be a good introduction to our task. Over the next few lessons, Year 8, you're going to be giving a presentation work where you're going to talk about a journey of a cheese sandwich. What I want you to do is, you're going to read the task and there are certain levels. And if you turn over, there's a box at the bottom that says your target level. And what I want you to do is write down your target level. And you are going to write down one target from this board that you think is going to help you to start off your presentation work. So you are setting your own standards. Right, in front of you, you've got a picture of the digestive system. Your first task is year eight. You're going to label the diagram and then you are going to cut out the boxes and stick them to the correct areas. And then if you want to extend your answers, collect a textbook and add extra notes. Because remember, the more detailed your answer is, the higher your level's going to be.
12: Which one's the large intestine?
7: Is another word for anus.
12: That one.
7: What?
12: The large intestine.
7: The large intestine is the thicker one, and the small one is the one that's all squiddy and looks like a brain in it.
3: Use the other worksheet to help you out. It's got extra notes and stuff.
10: Yeah,
3: right, just to round up the lesson, we've got 2 minutes. If you turn over where the comic strip is, you've got something called a learning log. I want you to complete 3 boxes of your learning log. What did you learn from this lesson?
0: So how did Hannah get on?
11: Hannah, thank you so much for letting me share that lesson on digestion, very suitable after lunch. And let me start by saying that it really was convincingly good, and there were several things that were, you know, really sparkling. Just before we sort of go into the detail, what would you reflect looking back on the lesson as a whole? How well did you feel it went?
7: I think the lesson went okay. I'm glad that most of the tasks were carried out. The only thing I was slightly concerned about was time management. Mm-hmm. I think certain areas the students felt a bit rushed, but yes, most of them managed to complete the task. So I was pleased, yeah.
11: They certainly did get the main task done. So let me highlight the things I felt really made it all go well. We got off to a very crisp, well-organised start. There was a really clever touch when you asked a girl a question that and she just couldn't answer it at all, so you went over and asked somebody else who managed to get the answer out and then went back with a sort of easier but related question for her, and she gave the answer. So that was subtle but very effective. And if I'm going to summarise, I suppose, the little things that perhaps just could have been that bit better was the balance, and I think you hit it on the head when you said time management. Mm-hmm. The balance between talking about levels, targets, perhaps slightly weighted too much to that rather than the interest and stimulus of really understanding how digestion works. A few of them were very slow to get going on the little starter, and that would be an opportunity for some very simple differentiation. But as I say, it was really good. There were lots of strong features there, and I hope those few little points to think about will perhaps move you onto the higher plane. So thank you very much again.
7: No, thank you for feedback, it's been brilliant.
0: With the first observation over, the inspector highlighted Hannah's need to be more efficient with assessment levels and improve her differentiation. It's time to bring on the experts. To boost Hannah's progress, help comes from presentation and communications coach Mo Shapiro and secondary science expert Jigna Sarani. They start by watching Hannah's lesson.
3: Zach, can you just remind the class quickly, what's digestion?
13: What I really liked about her was that she has fantastic energy and enthusiasm for the subject. She clearly loves what she's teaching. And when she's not shouting, she has a very, very nice voice.
3: Esophagus, okay, where's that found?
13: And another thing I noticed was that she moves around a lot in class, so I want her to stand still.
7: The one area that I'd really like her to focus on would be her use of questioning.
3: The stomach, the only organ that helps to break down.
7: Also, her use of enunciation I felt was a little bit superficial. So, hi Hannah, I've had a really good look at your lesson. It's really clear that you know what you want your students to learn by the end of the lesson, what you want them leaving the lesson knowing that they didn't know before. I'm going to show you how you can make those objectives a little bit more smarter. This is Bloom's taxonomy, hierarchy levels of thinking. And what you can do is actually loosely identify each stage and correspond that to a level, a national curriculum level.
14: Okay.
7: So along here would be the level 4, the knowledge and the understanding would come there with the level 4.
14: Yeah.
7: The application would be a level 5. Mm-hmm. The analysis would be a level 6, a level 7, and then a level 8.
14: Right,
7: okay. And what you could do is your objectives would start with these words.
14: Right.
7: So they would be, your class would be describing digestion and explaining digestion, which would lead them to the level 4.
14: Right.
7: So they could then summarise the process of digestion, which would lead them to the level 5.
14: Mm-hmm.
7: And for your high flyers, you could get them to compare and contrast chemical and mechanical digestion to really extend the higher able.
14: And then they familiarise themselves with the key terms as well for the different levels.
7: Yeah, absolutely. We have this up in our classroom.
14: Really
7: and again, it's just getting them familiar and sharing the vocabulary and making it really transparent that this is what learning is and this is how you learn.
14: Right. Yeah, brilliant.
7: I looked at your lesson plan and you have differentiation on there, but it is quite superficial. Right. So you've got your gifted and talented students who are working on their own or getting a textbook to do some more work.
15: Yeah.
7: There are three different ways that you can differentiate. One of those ways is differentiation by outcome, which is what we've just done up there. You can also differentiate by the use of your resources. This would be a resource that you could use for perhaps one of your lower able students or your EAL students, and it's a keyword grid.
15: Right.
7: They could then translate that into their own language if they are English as an additional language, or they could draw a picture to help them understand what the keyword meant and then look the meaning up in the dictionary. So you were scaffolding their understanding of the keywords in that way. Something for your more able, it would be a really good idea if you could plan in some higher order questions. Mm-hmm. And on here, I've got some question stems that you could use. So you could throw in some analysis questions. So for example, give reasons for why most of the absorption takes place in the small intestine, mm-hmm. rather than what happens in the small intestine.
15: Right.
7: Something else that you could do to try and keep your class on their toes, so they don't know who's going to be picked, is the use of a name selector. So it's basically just a PowerPoint with the slides, and on each slide has got the name of the people in your class. And because they don't know whose name is going to come up, it means that they all have to pay attention.
15: That's really good.
3: Right, anyone here's not done their target level at the moment?
5: Okay, Hannah, I noticed in your lesson there's a lot of the time you were walking around, and I wondered, first of all, how the students responded to that, but also how it feels to be one of the students who actually can't see what's going on. How does it feel down there?
16: It's like all over the place.
5: So, I don't know, does it make any difference if you've now got me in front of you?
16: It makes a slight difference, because at least I know where to follow the direction of the voice.
5: Yes. Yeah. I'm just wondering whether you're still feeling a little seasick. I know I am, as I walk up and down. I feel
16: definitely
5: a bit like a caged tiger. So, does this remind you of anything?
16: Me. Yeah, it's me.
5: Okay, because this is what happens sometimes, isn't it? So I'm just wondering how this is helping my learning when all this is going on.
16: Mm-hmm.
5: What are we going to do to stop you moving around the room?
16: Probably have like two fixed positions in the classroom.
5: Excellent. Maybe one would be a spot where you ask questions.
16: Yeah.
5: And maybe another would be where you get feedback from the children, where they ask you.

0: Okay.
1: So what we want to do is think about projection so that your voice moves without you having to shout.
0: Right.
1: Now I want you to imagine just breathing in through your diaphragm, in through your nose, out through your mouth. And I'm going to do it to the count of three, in, two, three, out, two, three, in, two, three, out, two, three. The reason I'm doing that is so that you're getting more air through, you've got more control, you can project your voice more.

0: Outstanding, the ultimate accolade for teachers. We challenge secondary science teacher Hannah Abbasi to go from good to outstanding. A top inspector observes one lesson. Two experts will fine-tune her practice and improve her presentation. She also gets comments and advice from teachers across the country who've seen her lesson on the web. Hannah then has 3 weeks to put all the advice into action before the inspector comes back for the final verdict.
1: I think what I'm nervous about is the fact that everyone's going to be watching my lesson. I don't know whether it's going to be positive or negative. Hopefully they will help me through my journey.

0: And I'm going to do it to the count of three. In, two, three. Out, two, three. In, two, three. Out, two, three. The reason I'm doing that is so that you're getting more air through, you've got more control, you can project your voice more. Right. Now, we'd have a little bit of a moving target. Because what you're doing is aiming your voice. If you aim your voice at a certain point,
1: yeah.
0: So,
1: right, can you make sure you put your name on the worksheet so you don't lose it, and I've just handed out a worksheet.
0: Breathing this time, use your breath to send it up to me.
1: Right, can you make sure you put your name on the worksheet so that you don't lose it, and I've just handed out a worksheet.
0: Okay, now just for fun, the people in the office over there need to hear it.
1: Right, okay. Right, can you make sure you put your names on the worksheet so that you don't lose it, and I've just handed out a worksheet.
0: Excellent. And how did that feel?
1: Definitely much better.
2: Really good. At the moment, my head is out here. There's so much information, so much useful information. I'm actually really eager to try out these different methods. Really excited for the next lesson.
3: With her final observation just weeks away, Hannah's back to the classroom to put all the advice into action and raise her game.
1: Okay, let's make a start. First things first, learning objectives and keywords. So the first one is classify the different enzymes that are found in the digestive system. And for those who want to work towards level 6, you should tell me about the enzymes and also tell me the difference between an unhealthy and healthy diet. First things first, I'm going to do a little quiz with you. Okay, Dominika, give me an example. Tell me, what does the stomach do?
4: It helps digest your food.
1: Digest food. Jill, carry on.
5: The stomach helps digest food using enzymes.
2: I think they're so used to me running around the classroom saying, right, what do you think of this, what do you think of this? Having their PowerPoint is something they have to get used to.
1: Right, some people mention this name enzymes, okay? And what I want to do, I want to spend the first 10 minutes...
2: Staying still was much better. Straight away, the face to me, then I had to look around to see where Mr. Bassi was walking around. And it was good because I managed to stand there and project my voice.
1: I want you to, first of all, fill out the missing blanks. And then, can you tell me, by using the worksheet, what those three enzymes are?
2: Right. What level do you want to work at?
6: Level 8.
2: Right, 6 or 7, okay?
6: Six or seven, yeah.
2: So level 6, you need to basically... So you've talked about the different enzymes. Why don't you try comparing them, okay? So compare the different enzymes so you can see the differences. It's all about change, especially with the worksheets. It takes them a while to adjust and get used to it. But definitely, I think what's useful is the fact that I've stuck them on the table and slowly, slowly, they're starting to identify what is needed for level 6 and level 7.
7: Anorexia is an extreme illness which happens when you do not eat the appropriate amount.

0: of food so people starve themselves.
1: Well done. And he's talked about the effects of an unhealthy diet, so it pushes him up to a level 7. Well done. Use that worksheet, guys, to help you with your levels.
2: To get more advice on moving to outstanding, Hannah reflects on last week's observation with advanced skills teacher Tope Anjorin.
3: There's one thing that I noticed, is that you haven't smiled once.
4: I know, I think most of them probably scared of me.
3: I said it was a good lesson, but I think at this age, they're in year 8,
4: yeah.
3: We need to infuse them. We need some sort of, like, they'll walk into class and they look in the corner and, wow,
4: yeah,
3: what's going on here?
2: In the 3 weeks since her first observation, teachers all over the country have been watching Hannah's full observed lesson on the web and leaving their comments.
5: The response has been absolutely amazing. Walking around, I think some people have commented on that, how I walk around a lot. I mean, here, hi Hannah, I'm well impressed with your lesson and amazed how you get the time to put together all those worksheets. I would agree with Andy regarding a demonstration experiment to get the hands-on experience, which is the most enjoyable aspect of studying science, especially for kids. I mean, he's absolutely right. And then they gave the idea of using the digestive biscuits and the tights. We'll just see how the food testing goes today. Hopefully, visually, they'll be able to, you know, learn science in a new way.
6: Can I have some space, please? Everyone's taking my space. Right. So, let's get this together. What can help me chew that?
7: Your entire
6: teeth. Right, get this, okay? So, do that. Right, easy.
8: Easy.
6: Stop there. So, that represents my what?
5: Yeah. Initially, I was quite worried because I thought, oh God, they're going to be disruptive. But they managed to come in and they were engaged in the demonstrations and, you know, they're giving back good verbal feedback. What do you think this could represent?
9: Enzymes. Saliva.
5: Good. Saliva that's got what enzymes?
9: Amylase,
5: okay?
10: In a way, it's better because instead of just like writing, then we don't really pay attention. But when there's like something different, we pay more attention and we want to get involved.
6: Right, stop it. Even more. This is what happens though.
5: I've got confidence now and I can just relax a bit because I know they're learning and I know I'm kind of doing the right thing.
11: That's
5: poo. If anyone's poo's like that, you know what? Seriously, that's
6: stretchy, isn't it?
12: She's more happy than she used to be.
2: With one day to go before her final observation, Hannah talks through her plans with science expert Jigna Sarani.
5: The only thing I wanted to ask your opinion actually was towards the end I want one person from each table, each group, to share the results, and I wanted to know if you can give any suggestions as to what was the best way to do that.
13: Because there's quite a lot going on, I think you need to make it as structured as possible.
5: Yeah.
13: And by saying that you're working in groups, each person within that group is going to have a specific responsibility.
5: Yeah.
13: So there would be a group leader / spokesperson.
5: Yeah.
13: There would be the person in charge of health and safety.
5: Mm-hmm.
13: There would be the person responsible for time management.
5: Yeah.
13: Everybody has to do something.
5: Brilliant. Thank you so much for taking
13: okay.
5: the time.
13: Good luck for tomorrow.
5: Thank you very much.
13: And I hope it goes really well for you.
5: All right, brilliant. Take care then, Hannah. Take care.
13: Bye.
2: It's the day of Hannah's final observation. Claire Gillies is back, and it's crunch time.
6: Right, guys, can you come?
2: With all that expert advice and weeks of practice behind her, can Hannah make it from good to outstanding?
6: You're going to look around this crime scene here, guys. You're going to tell me what's happening. Quickly. Burhan, what do you think happened?
14: Crime scene.
6: OK, elaborate.
14: Someone tried to burgle or something.
6: OK. Regine, what evidence can we see?
15: There's a glove on the floor and a jumper.
6: Right, fantastic. Louis, what else?
16: There's footprints.
6: Footprints, okay, there's footprints at the bottom.
17: Fingerprints,
6: well done. Can you see the fingerprints aside?
17: It's talcum.
6: Not talcum powder, it's chemical powder, but notice that we've got chemical powder at the side.
16: Drugs.
6: Maybe, could be drugs, who knows?
17: Cocaine.
6: All right, calm down. No, but it could be, who knows, we want to find out. Right, take a seat.
10: Today, instead of just a normal lesson, we had like a crime scene, so we could like a CSI, so we could see what's happening.
6: So your task is today, you guys

0: are going to be a forensics team. Look at the tasks on the board. What I want you to do is you're going to pick what level you want to work towards. Write the level down. Okay, before we start, we need to listen to a crime report. You need to find out who the burglar is. Write down as much information as possible.
1: Last night at 2100 hours, a burglary took place in Miss Abbasi's science room. At the crime scene, detectives found a pen which had fingerprints on it, and the ink was made up of a mixture of different colours. The burglar left a trail of white powder behind. Local residents did notice last night that mysterious lilac flames were coming out of the windows.
0: Straight away, I reckon we can do some tests on that. Let's ask Zach, because you're a bit quiet today. Pen, loads of colours. Think of one test that comes to your mind.
2: Chromatography.
0: You star, well done. Powder, lilac powder, any ideas? Let's ask Simon. Any ideas? Pick someone to help you out.
3: Brandon?
4: Burn it.
0: Right, good, we're gonna burn the powder. That's what we're gonna do. If Brandon said we're gonna burn it, we're gonna burn it. Chromatography, burning. Final thing, fingerprints. What could we use to look at fingerprints?
2: Microscope.
0: Fantastic, well done, microscope. So I'm gonna give you literally 1 minute as a team, decide who's going to carry out the test? Who's going to do each of those bullet points? Go.
5: Lilac is a greeny colour, isn't it?
6: Purple.
7: Am I doing this right?
8: I don't know, move.
9: Right, move it over there. Can you move over?
10: The chromatography, you just put a dot on a paper and you're supposed to like bring different colours like upwards, but it just stayed the same colour, it just got wet.
0: For the next 10 minutes, everyone's got a worksheet. Can you start answering the questions at the bottom in your books? Before we carry on, what's stuck on the tables that we can use to help us get our levels? Burhan?
5: We could look at this and look at what level we targeted at the beginning of the lesson.
0: Right, well done. You remember, everyone here set a level. So to help you get that, start incorporating those words. So question one, who do you think the burglar is? Ashwini, has she been really quiet today?
2: We got Miss Borgia.
0: Okay, anyone disagrees with her? What I want you to do is, guys, for the next lesson, if everyone can take their exercise books home and you're going to finish off writing your crime report.
11: So has all Hannah's hard work paid off?
12: Yeah. Hannah, thank you very much again for a really interesting and enjoyable lesson. And I know you'll want me to say straight away that it was very good. It just didn't quite get to the outstanding, and okay. I think you're going to tell me why.
0: I think the start was okay. The first, 20 minutes wasn't too bad. They came in, they saw the crime scene. But I think as soon as they did the practical work, there was a lot going on.
12: Mm.
0: And I think dividing a table where they had three different activities was just, too much.
12: I think possibly, and this is obviously something for you to reflect on, it needed two lessons, the whole thing from beginning to end, because it was such an exciting idea. And then we could have blended in the whole significance and importance of being accurate and fair.
0: Yeah.
12: And you've got to remember it takes two to have that really outstanding lesson, that your input has to be outstanding, but there, what they bring to the lesson has also got to be outstanding for the learning to match teaching. But let's also celebrate. I mean, your preparation, the way you delivered it, was absolutely great. You'd put so much thought into a really stimulating lesson. And I'm absolutely certain that, with slightly different circumstances, that you're going to be outstanding.
0: Thank you very much.
12: I'm sure they're going to have some outstanding lessons in the future.
0: No, thank you. I am disappointed with myself because potentially it was an outstanding lesson, but because maybe the way in which I

delivered it or how they responded back to me wasn't 100%, I know I can give outstanding lessons, so I'm slightly frustrated. You know, that's life, that's teaching. Every day is different.

0: Outstanding, the ultimate accolade for teachers. We challenge primary teacher James Evelyn to go from good to outstanding. A top inspector observes one lesson. Two experts will fine-tune his practice and help improve his presentation. He also gets comments and advice from teachers across the country who've seen his lesson on the web. James then has 2 weeks to take on all the advice before the inspector comes back for the final verdict.
1: Having a one-hour lesson on the internet, you know, it's there, it's warts and all. But you kind of think, oh my God, there's so much stuff on there. How bad is my lesson?

0: James Evelyn is in his third year of teaching after a career in politics.
1: I started a career in public affairs in Westminster and really enjoyed it and stuff, but just found towards the end the kind of office lifestyle wasn't fulfilling. I mean, the money was better, but it wasn't fulfilling. And so I quit and retrained and haven't really looked back.
0: Southwold Primary is a two-form entry school in North London. The school rates his teaching as good.
2: He's very well prepared, very organised. He's never had a day off. And he has a genuine love for education, knowledge and imparting that for children.
3: Show me what I get if I half 30.
0: To move to outstanding, James will focus the challenge on numeracy with his year 3-4 class.
1: I'm very fond of my class. There's a big range of abilities, which I find the most challenging part of the job. They're all engaged in their learning, they're all working hard, and they're all achieving, I think.
4: He's a good teacher because when we don't understand something, he makes us understand it.
1: 10, 15, 20. 20, not 40.
5: He's a good teacher because he teaches us stuff that we don't know.
3: Everyone thinking about an equivalent fraction to 2/3.
2: I think what James could work on would be engaging all the pupils, looking at the whole range in the classroom and not letting any of the children hide.
3: Okay, tricky one. Watch her, she gets it wrong.
1: I think the big one for me is the differentiation. It's just making sure all children are engaged all the time.
3: Fantastic, give her a clap, that's a tricky one.
0: James plans his lesson on data handling.
1: One of the kind of key areas in maths is sorting information. And to finish off the lesson, we're going to have just a quick session on how we sort these animals. I think the temptation for the children is always just go for colour and the immediate. So I guess my challenge as a teacher is to make them think kind of beyond that. And hopefully it'll be a nice way to finish the lesson off.
0: It's the day of James's first observation. With hundreds of inspections under her belt, School Inspector Claire Gillies leads teams up and down the country. She certainly knows an outstanding lesson when she sees one.
6: I'm at Southwold Primary School to watch James Evelyn with his Year 3-4 class. This is the second lesson on data handling.
3: OK, start off lesson today. We're going to do some work, some number work.
0: James has 60 minutes to impress our inspector with his numeracy lesson.
3: OK, Yad, is that, yes or no, the biggest number they could make?
7: No.
3: Who needs to move to make it bigger, Yad?
7: Chloe needs to swap with Eloise.
3: Is he right, Camille?
8: Yes.
3: Yes, he is. Make the smallest number you can. How many tens?
8: 3.
3: Good. What else?
8: If you double 37 plus 37 equals 74.
3: 74? Good. You're good at doubling. Zed, what times table is it in? Is it in one? What's it in?
9: 4. 4?
3: No.
6: In an outstanding lesson, you'll certainly notice that little opportunities, for example, to extend literacy or numeracy, is picked up by the teacher and it has a sort of life to it that carries the students or pupils along.
3: Okay, hands down now, please, moving on. On Friday, we learned about Carroll diagrams. Before we move on today, we're going to do some quick work, just refreshing our memories after the weekend. Okay, Lavender. So we're sorting out the children based on their age and on their gender. Very good. Joseph? Good. So a stranger from another planet would come in and realise, oh, Joseph's a boy. They didn't know. Everyone happy with Carroll diagrams?
10: Yeah.
3: Yeah? I thought we were good at that on Friday, so I thought we can move on today to something new. And today, our learning objective is sorting using a Venn diagram. But we're still sorting, depending on whether children are girls or boys, and if they're 8. Inoris. Good boy. Why is Inoris there, Samaya?
11: He's aged 8, but he's not a girl.
3: Good. What I want to do is some work in our books. Samaya's table. You're going to draw in your books 3 Venn diagrams. Next two groups, one behind Amelia, are going to draw just 2 Venn diagrams, Rachel. And this table here, they're going to do some sorting with me on the table.
12: I'll be able to see your pinky button.
13: I'm gonna use the
14: afternoon.
13: It doesn't look good
14: for me. How many times you multiply 5 to have 25?
13: 5
14: times. So what do we put it here or here?
13: Here.
14: There, well done.
3: Russia. What is it? Remember the name?
1: hexagon. Well done. Where does it go? Is she right?
10: Yeah, because it's six sides and it's not red.
1: Good boy.
3: Okay, just to finish off with, what I want is a volunteer to come and show me how they can sort these animals. Medina, come on then. Thank you. Who can tell me how Medina sorted them? Joseph.
12: Like the one which lives in the sea and the one which lives on land.
3: Okay.
4: I enjoyed the lesson because people got to share their opinions and we already knew how to do it, so it's quite easy for us.
3: Okay, now that people can work out what Zed's done. Chloe, what's he done?
13: One that has four legs and one that have eight.
3: Would a cow diagram be better for that? Because in the middle you couldn't put they've got four and eight legs. They've either got four or they haven't. So just to finish off, put your hand up if you're a green. I understand Venn diagrams and know what I'm doing. Brilliant, okay?
0: So how did James get on?
15: James, thank you very much for letting me join in that numeracy lesson. I mean, I'll say how much I loved the animal thing at the end, the moving around, and the names at the beginning was just great. And your use of the interactive whiteboard to do both the starter and that plenary section, that was, you know, you're relaxed and calm about it. It's human, it's fun. I'm going to, you know, plunge straight in and say it was good, and I think if I have to sort of distill three things perhaps that prevented it from getting into that outstanding category, it would be first of all that there were some individuals who just didn't do as much as I'm sure you hoped they would.
1: Yeah.
15: They spent ages waiting for the bottom of the pencil pot to draw the circles. Thought occasionally, when they gave either a weird answer, a bizarre answer, a wrong answer, you could be more... Not quite, but that's very interesting. Just a little boosting, just a little bit more enthusiastic. Some of the answers were just slightly good, okay. It was a bit cool. There was a feel of, well, so what? Why do we want to do these Venn diagrams or crowd diagrams? If you can just think of some way to really say, well, it's useful because. I think that's our challenge.
3: Yeah, okay.
15: Thank you very much.
3: Lovely.
0: With the first observation over, the inspector highlighted James's need to manage a wide range of ability more effectively, be more responsive to his pupils' answers, and to help them understand the relevance of what they're learning. It's time to bring on the experts. To boost James's progress, help comes from primary maths expert Andrew Jeffrey and voice and communications coach Ulrika Schulte-Bauchlo.
3: Start lesson today. We're going to do some work.
0: They start by watching James's lesson.
3: Quick work, just refreshing our memories after the weekend.
16: I feel he's very engaging. He has a very patient, calm, relaxed manner.
17: I thought so. They all wanted to work with him and for him. They were listening to him carefully.
3: So we're going to sort out the same data as before, different names this time.
16: Points I would like him to work on is body language. Hands out of the pockets and just see what else could he do.
17: I think a lot of them learnt a lot of things, but I think the more able groups, they could have perhaps achieved a lot more. Sometimes he missed maybe some opportunities for to really interpret what the children were saying and get something more out of that. Okay, James, at the start of your lesson, okay, the starter was good, there were some good elements on it, but I felt they were sitting on the carpet for quite a long time.
0: Andrew suggests ways of making the carol diagram activity more kinesthetic.
17: Depending on the weather, you might want to do this indoors or outdoors, but this is the human physical carol diagram thing. So imagine a line on the floor, and you can get all the children and say, right, boys, this side of the line, everybody else, this side of the line. You get them moving. That's okay, but then you might want to do two criteria at the same time as per the carol diagram. So what we need is a second tape going the other way, and now say, right, can we use this second line? So we have boys on this side, girls on this side, 8-year-olds on this side, and non-8-year-olds on this side. Everybody go. All right, and they will naturally sort themselves into those four groups. It's terribly flexible. It's a great thing for data handling. Don't be afraid to use the most important resource in the classroom, which is the children themselves.
1: Yeah.
17: There was something that you had on the board in your lesson, which was three intersecting coloured circles. And I just thought it would be not a lot of work for you to get something like this. Now, here's a yellow piece of acetate and a red piece, and they can physically, those children who like learning kinesthetically, intersect them. There might be one or two children for whom that really makes a difference, the ability to be tactile with them.
1: Yeah.
17: Now, the sorting ability, the group that you were with, they were sorting hexagons and pentagons. I wonder if there's something that would be more relating to them. So, as a simple example, I've got here some just building bricks. And there's a number of different ways they could classify these. They could classify them by shape, they could classify them by number, they could classify them by colour, something that they can relate to more readily, perhaps.
1: Right.
17: The other thing is the higher ability children as well, why not stretch them to three circle problems? Yeah. Give them some three circle problems. So if we've got an A, a B, and a C, start introducing vocabulary to them like the intersection. They'd love that. And vocabulary is everything, really. So, for example, could they describe a shaded region? Could they describe that someone here was in set B and set C but not set A?
1: Yeah.
17: Or other ideas, because it's a common misconception that Venn diagrams have to have two intersecting circles. What about that? We used to call them the fried egg set at school.
1: Right.
17: An example would be children in my class, year three children in my class.
1: I like that idea.
17: Yeah, and it's moved well beyond where you would expect them to be at the age of 8 and 9, and therefore you've got that opportunity to show that they have moved and your good to outstanding chances go up a little.
1: Yeah.
3: Samaya, what else?
8: If you double 37 plus 37 equals 74.
3: 74, good. You're good at doubling. Anything else?
17: In terms of the questioning, some of the answers that were given to you were so interesting that I want to encourage you to be a bit daring and to say, hang on, actually, that was such an interesting answer. I want to just kind of scratch the needle across the record and say, right, oh, that's interesting. Tell me more. Some of the questions that you need to come back with are the quality questions like, oh, how did you work that out?
1: Yeah.
17: Or, for example, can you tell us all how you did that? Or who agrees with that?
1: I guess one question I'd like to ask is, we're doing time next. How can you use these ideas in that kind of area of mathematic learning?
17: Good question. I think the big issue is probably to forget the actual specific suggestions that I've given you today and think about the principles behind them, the principles of making sure that everyone has extended at their own level, make sure that the resources are there so that everyone can get on, make sure that the children are moving in some way, and of course, ask them what time they do certain things, you know, just bring it relevant to them.
1: Yeah.
17: And good luck. I hope that it will be outstanding.
1: Great. Thanks, Andrew.
17: Well done, man.

0: primary children learning to sing in Portuguese. A citizenship class discussing the meaning of being British.
1: Fish and chips. Fish and chips.
0: Reception children being taught Spanish. And a technology class working on designs from Brazil. Four contrasting activities in four different schools, but with one common factor, an international partnership scheme called Connecting Classrooms, run by the British Council. In this programme, we'll be seeing how the schools are responding to the scheme, each in distinctive ways, and using the contact with other countries and cultures to broaden their teaching and learning. Two of the schools we're featuring are making connections with Mexico, and the other two schools are linking up with Brazil.
2: Oh, fantastic. So you've done two similar ones, but the other way around. Mm-hmm. That's really good. You've worked on each other's designs a little bit. Well done.
0: At South Dartmoor Community College in Ashburton, it's the technology department that's taking the lead in developing a Brazilian partnership. Their partner school in the city of Recife may not have the same equipment, but they do have plenty of fresh ideas. This is a transatlantic collaboration on designing and casting window decorations.
3: It sort of makes the

0: whole process more exciting because these are drawings done from completely different people I don't know, where the culture is very different.
1: I think it's quite amazing because it's someone who's come from like the opposite side of the world and like someone I've never met before.
2: The designs are programmed into a laser cutter and turned into molds. These molds will be sent back to Brazil, and then, with the help of a video conference link, pupils in both countries will share lessons on casting.
3: It would be fantastic if we could make it and demonstrate it to them.
4: There's a fantastic opportunity for the students to experience the creativity of other countries and indeed other cultures. You know, tech is just wow factor anyway.
2: South Dartmoor, which also has a partner school in Thailand, is aiming to establish links in four continents. The principal has been to Brazil twice. More reciprocal visits are planned.
5: I think someone once said that you can only be world class if you are world aware. I think that's very important. I also think that whenever you work with schools in other parts of the world, you learn things that you just did not know. We've also learned quite a lot about their cultural ways of working. The very fact that in Brazil you can still hug and touch and kiss and all the things that have gone out of the politically correct way of working in this country.
2: The college's Year 9 pupils are also actively involved in developing the bond with Brazil by exchanging information about their different ways of life.
3: Maybe you should divide it up into stuff about the school and then stuff about tech.
6: That's tech.
3: Definitely show perhaps the bike sheds and the buses, and you've got the where you eat.
7: So tell me what you're doing here.
8: We're doing a collage of like our school life, how different it is for their life to our life.
7: In which way is it different?
6: What time they get up in the morning, how long's their day?
9: And how long they get out, like how they get to school, like what transport they use.
10: ¿Cuántas orejas tienen? Una, dos. ¿Y ojos? Una. Dos. Muy bien.
2: Contact with Mexico is having a significant impact on the curriculum at Willingdon Primary, on the outskirts of Eastbourne. Spanish has now been introduced to all years by a full-time languages teacher, who's also a part-time balloon twister.
10: Right, what sort of animals do you think they might have in Mexico? Come up with some more ideas again, then.
11: Cats. Spiders.
12: Snake. Snake, that's a good idea.
13: Ojos.
12: Muy bien.
14: With the earlier years, I give them the basics, colours, parts of the body, general hellos and goodbyes and things like that. And then once they've got to grips with that, then yes, then we move on to talking about Mexico, other countries. Why are we learning Spanish? Well, it's because it's the second biggest language in the world.
2: Mexican history and geography had already been introduced as a theme for the Year 4 curriculum. Now the head teacher and class teacher have visited the country, the work has taken on a whole new dimension.
15: This happens every morning before their lessons start. It's to wake them up. Activation, it's called. And this is it's enhanced my teaching dramatically. We revamped the curriculum following my visit. So I want you to work as a group to look carefully at these photographs and see what you can find out about schools in Cordoba. I collected a lot of resources, but probably the most important two main categories are the photographs and videos clips I brought back and the memories and the first-hand experience, because I don't think anything can beat that.
16: There's a lot of differences because they have bar windows and they have bars over their windows and we don't.
17: They have a PE teacher and we just have our normal teacher for our PE lesson.
18: They do activation every morning.
19: I think you should do that in this country as well.
2: The global influence is spreading across the curriculum and spilling outside the classroom as well.
16: I would like every year group to be linked with another country to really make learning meaningful. And the other thing that's going to develop, we have a community event at the end of every year. Last year we focused on China because of the Beijing Olympics, and this year we're going to have a Mexican fiesta. And that's very exciting. I've been in touch with various people and we're hoping to have a Mexican group here and Mexican food and link with the Mexican community.
2: It's this sort of recognition that children should think about the wider world and be prepared for life and work in a global society that's being fostered by connecting classrooms. Schools wanting to become involved are encouraged to form clusters within their area. A district link can then be created with schools in the same district of another country. Willingdon Primary has teamed up with its neighbour, Willingdon Community School. This Year 8 citizenship class has already been learning about Mexican customs and festivals. Now pupils are being asked to consider what icons and characteristics define Britain.
12: Sex Pistols punk band.
20: I've heard Sex Pistols as well.
12: They went over to America and weren't that successful over there, and they're a British band.
21: A TV show, Britain's Got Talent and X Factor.
19: What do you think Mexicans think about British people at the moment?
22: I think they think we're big-headed and stuff like that.
2: The head of citizenship is one of two teachers who went to Veracruz in 2008.
23: It gets them a chance to think that actually the students in Mexico are no different to them. You know, they've got the same hopes and aspirations, so it makes them think about their own lives, their own culture, but also the fact that people in other countries, you know, have the same dreams that they do.
2: The aim is for British and Mexican pupils to exchange ideas and images for a mural at both schools that reflects their two cultures, without, of course, resorting to stereotypes.
24: I think that they might stereotype us like we stereotype them as having the typical English foods and languages and just typical English sites like black cabs and red telephone boxes. We are really a multicultural place, new dances, new languages.
2: The head of modern foreign languages, overseeing this session, also went to Mexico.
25: Right, what kind of things do you mean? Things is a bit of a general term.
26: What football teams they support and just in general, what they do in their spare time and stuff.
25: I think the children in Eastbourne in particularly do not have a big view of the world. And I think being linking with a country like Mexico, which has so many different other problems than the one we have, will help them to understand better the wider community. I think it will actually open their eyes on different problems. I mean, Mexico, and we also learn Mexico in different subjects in school. They could do some Spanish with us in languages. They will be looking at volcanoes, and big part is on Mexico. So it's all related as well. So I think they will learn quite a lot.
2: Once branded a failure, now heralded as outstanding, West Drayton Primary in West London is building on its success by reaching out to Brazil. The head teacher, who's overseen the school's transformation, has made two trips to São Paulo, and a third visit is planned with a new languages teacher. And if he wants to chat with a Brazilian before that, he can meet one most days in the school hall.
27: Olá, Tochi.
28: Olá,
27: tudo bem?
28: Tudo bem, você?
2: Tochi and his sister-in-law, Claudia, are part of a team of play assistants who run the after-school club.
27: Queria falar com a Vânia sobre as lições.
28: Sim.
27: Quando posso falar? I was discussing with Tochi the possibility of continuing to have lessons with his wife, and I send newspaper articles which I use from the BBC website, and we read them together and talk about the issues, and it's a brilliant way of learning a bit of Portuguese.
2: Portuguese isn't taught at the school, but it will be shortly, just as soon as the languages teacher can speak it herself, to add to her French and Russian.
29: Interesting. What do we think of that?
30: I'm trying to learn. At the moment, our children are learning French, but from September we'll be offering Portuguese to years 3 and 4. It would be wonderful if our children, just like our year 5 and 6 children now have been writing and communicating with the children of France, we'd love for the year 3, 4 children to be doing the same in Portuguese to the schools in São Paulo.
31: Boa tarde.
32: Boa tarde.
2: Children are being introduced to Portuguese by a teaching assistant who speaks it as a first language, and children with Brazilian or Portuguese parents.
32: Mas o gato tu, mas o gato tu.
33: I came as a teaching assistant, and once I got here I found out that there was a link with Brazil, and that just really excited me, so I wanted to stay. Just learning any language I think is beneficial for anyone, but it will improve confidence, I think, anytime you learn something new. It's spoken in Brazil, which is a huge country population-wise and geographically as well. It's spoken in Africa, in Angola. My mother is from

0: Angola, it's spoken in Mozambique, in Cabo Verde, the little island just off the coast of Africa. So it's spoken in parts of India and Goa, that was a Portuguese colony. So it's spoken, you know, everywhere. And now West Strait, and we'll add it to the map.
1: That song, was that in Portuguese, Portuguese?
2: Yeah.
1: Yeah? Would it be different if it was in Brazilian Portuguese?
2: Kind of. You know how they roll their tongues?
1: Yeah.
2: They wouldn't do that. They would more of a H sound.
1: In Berro, what would that be?
2: Berro.
1: Are you really excited about your friends learning Portuguese?
2: Really, really, really.
1: He's looking forward to learning Portuguese.
2: Me.
1: And me.
3: Another effect of the cultural exchange can be seen here. Not every day is a carnival, but there's renewed enthusiasm for music and dance.
4: Extra good.
5: In front of an audience, our children have 21 opportunities in their 6-7 years in the school. And I think that's a marvellous way to encourage them to feel good about themselves. And there were echoes of that kind of approach in Brazil, where music and dance, things like capoeira, are very highly valued. And I came back determined in the face of whatever encouragement there is to return to the more traditional approach to learning, that our creative curriculum would remain as creative as possible. I do believe that if we are going to make true connections with cultures, schools abroad, then a commitment on our behalf to understanding more than just the superficial aspects of the culture, to try to dig down and understand the language and the history and so on, is very important.
3: From pepping up performance to inspiring design work, from thinking about national identity to seeing other ways of life. Just small examples of the big impact that can be made by classrooms connecting beyond Britain.

0: whenever anyone's ready to share their comment on any of the criteria, some suggestions, perhaps from Hua Hin would be appropriate, what you think of Tan Pi Cha's speech. We could start with him when you're ready.
1: Hello, it's Tay again. So
0: Hi again.
1: I think that she did a great job with organization, like a thesis statement. She has introduction and then body and conclusion, like to invite everyone to visit the school. For the support, I think she has give some example, even if it's quite short or just only one or two, but I think it's good for her because she's only in Matayom 3. For her tone,
0: Matayom 3. Wow.
1: And I think that her tone is quite nice because she's happy to show the happiness that she started here, how happy she is. So I think it's good. The volume, I'm not sure, maybe there's something about the technical problem or maybe the recording, but actually I can hear her. And the body language, I think it's excellent because she used like her hand like to point to the school to show that this is the school that she studied. And the eye contact, she has an eye contact to the audience, just like try to convince you to come to school. Overall, I think she did a great job, in my opinion. Thank you.
0: All right. Thank you very much. Thank you. Tan Pi Cha, M3. It's great. Anyone else here or in Bangkok or another teacher in Hua Hin or Chiang Mai would like to share their comments on Tan Pi Cha and her speech? Ajahn Ekachai.
2: She did a great job. Right, she did a great job. And for our group, we give her score criteria. The first one, organization, we think that she gave a I gave her 4 because she say and give us a sequence respectively very well, right? And the support, she used her just like a the winner. She said about a lot of the prize to make sure is more concrete. Four, and the third is tone. She used the rising and falling tones so many times. We give her 4. And volume. As a ajahn at Hua Hin, she told maybe that the reason it is from the technical problem, maybe the camera and the position that she stand, maybe it is quite far. And there's some noise, right? Give her 4 as well. And the last one, 4 again, criteria eye contact and body language. She's I think she can, she possibly can be a professional master of ceremony. She act herself just like she's an MV at MTV award or in any kind of event. She can.
0: Yeah.
2: We think. Thank you very much.
0: Thank you. Very encouraging. Thank you. All right. So we have 2 teachers here agreeing. In Chiang Mai, I think you're ready to share something, or?
3: Well, I think in Chiang Mai, we just want to state that our numbering or our evaluation was pretty much like everybody else. But I think when you mentioned that she was an M3 student, all of us sort of lit up in Chiang Mai because we were just amazed to think that this was the work of an M3 student, because this would be the work that we would expect from a much older student than an M3 student, somebody with more experience with English. So I think all of us in Chiang Mai agree that she did an excellent job, and especially as an M3 student.
0: Thank you. Yeah, everyone went, ooh!

0: It's very amazing. Tanvi Chai, I hope that, well, she's in school right now, but I hope, Ajahn, that you tell her we're all very proud of her and we're very happy about her speech. And yes, I agree, it's very organized. The support, even it's short, it's succinct, right? Gets straight to the point. It's a short speech, but she gets her point across. And Ajahn Ekachai, you mentioned how there are some concrete ideas that we can hold on to about the winners of the school. Those are some things that we want to remember when we're listening to her. And yes, there are some problems, technical problems. I think that if we were right next to her or in a classroom, we could hear her just fine. And I like your comment on how she, her future might be a hostess somewhere, like an MC. That's great. Yeah, she does have, she's very mature. She carries herself well. And she pointed to the school a few times and very confident. You want to go to this school and meet students like her.
1: Yeah. Yeah. I agree that a student like her, you know, would be a very convincing reason for all new students to join Wang Kaigangwon School.
0: Thank you. All right, so we gave some commentary, some advice. And now for Learner Voice 2, we have a speech from Ajahn Choladas student, Bongkotrat. Go Green, Bongkot Rat. Okay. We will listen to this short speech, and again, the script is included in your packet. It is Bongkot Rat Mek Suwan, right? Yes, Mek Suwan. And whenever Kun Pum is ready.
2: In English, let's explain the process of the one that leads proper using or making less toxic. Going is mean changing. She says, change the production, product or lifestyle for small toxic or solve the pollution. And green is the color of nature. It's the world symbol that means life or new generation. Let's think about green life. So, product or the manufacturing of the company or country should go green altogether. You too, you can go green. It will make our world better and better for us.
0: Thank you. Thank you, Bongkot Rat. All right, so I'll give you a few minutes to evaluate her speech. Ajahn Cholada, would you like to evaluate your student or give some comments?
3: I cannot evaluate, but I think she do the best. Mm. Yeah.
0: What are some things that you liked about her speech?
3: It's like she speak to be like the fresh and nature of her.
0: The fresh
3: nature of speaking.
0: Her speaking.
3: Yeah.
0: Mm. She was quite friendly.
3: Yep.
0: You know, she's very approachable. Like when you listen
3: and
0: to her.
3: To let any people do think the same as her.
0: Mm. She's very enthusiastic. Yeah. So, yes. Thank you. Would anyone like to give some feedback, a comment, or some advice for Bongkot Rat? It doesn't have to be all the criteria. It could be anything.
4: Chiang Mai, we're ready.
0: Yes.
5: Okay. For this one, Chiang Mai, for organization, gave her 3 or 4 because at the first one, for she has a good introduction and conclusion, but have to give more body.
0: Mm-hmm.
5: And
0: the reasons on why. Uh-huh.
5: And for support, give her 2 or 3 because she has to give more example.
0: Mm.
5: For to give her 5 and also eyes and body contact 5.
0: Mm. Mm-hmm. Okay, thank you. From what I heard, overall your main advice is to have more support, more in the body, right? She had a strong introduction by explaining what the concept going green is, because some people might not be familiar what that means. So it's a new concept, right? She's explaining it. She explained it. And then the conclusion, trying to get to the audience, you too can go green. But then maybe some more examples, concrete evidence, the logos, right, needs to be stronger. But she does have some strong ethos and pathos. Right, she spoke very loudly, made eye contact. She tried to speak quite clearly, right? The pronunciation can be better, but you can still understand what she's saying overall, right? Thank you. Going green. I like the last sentence. It will make our world better and better for us, right? All right. So we are going to listen to another of Ajahn Chawladas' students about hybrid cars. So it is also in your packet, and it is spoken by Piawan Mantawit.
6: You can choose driver hybrid car. This kind of car with petrol and electric car for making the power to drive a car. The petrol machine is small, so it uses less petrol than usual. The electric motor will make more power and it will not let carbon monoxide outside. With this dangerous for the environment, hybrid is so smart because you have a high technology car in your life that is the most modern now and make least toxic while you drive here and there. Let's think about it.
0: Cute smile. All right, I'll give you a couple of minutes to evaluate her speech. All right, does anyone have any comments or suggestions? Yes.
7: I observe that I love them, most of them, all three of them. I observe that the last one, she read it, maybe. But even a short time, but I think they have to prepare, use a time to prepare for this, mm-hmm. a lot of time. Mm-hmm. We are the teacher to encourage them. I love them most of all.
0: Thank you. Thank you for that sweet comment. Right. For this, she may have had a script in front of her, but she was still making eye contact, right? It takes a long time for someone to know what they're saying, but that's a good idea to have it in front of you, because even the president needs paper, right? And there's some special machine. But she was doing it quite well. And there are some things here that could be better with support, right? A little bit more, or it could be a little bit cleaner, maybe changing some of the sentences and putting them somewhere else. But her tone was very convincing. She was very enthusiastic and believed in what she was saying about the hybrid car. What I did like was trying to get the audience to listen to her about how we can get a hybrid car, or we must now catch up with high technology, right? Let's think about it. So kind of ending with that strong statement. But yet there are some things here that could be improved with the organization and some grammatical things here and there, but she does have her main message out there. All right, thank you. Okay, we're going to listen to Ajahn Chawladas' last student on biodegradable, and Inya is his name. It's another short speech, so it'll be also a quicker evaluation. All right, whenever you are ready. I think the video should play soon.
8: 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Biodegradable means product made from plants and animals. It can be biodegrade up to nature in faster way. That's called biodegradable. But if we don't use more plastic, because to get rid of plastic, we have to have 450 years to biodegrade one of them. So we should recycle this product. Today, government of many countries is supporting recycling. That means we use a useless thing, benefit in other way.
0: Any immediate comments, response? But let's change the rubric a little bit. What is strong about this? What is good about this? The body language. He does have personality. He's an actor? A character. His ethos, right. It's very strong. And the recycle, the product, 450 years, right? He does, you like him because of how he is acting in front. Okay. What are some improvements that you can advise Inya? What are some things that you think he can make a stronger speech? How can this be better? Organization. Can you elaborate a little bit more? I'm sorry, first. The mic is far away.
9: I think he should improve his organization because he starts with you can buy a package of product biodegradable. So I think it's not a good introduction.
0: Okay, thank you. So when we do comment on a student's work about organization, for example, and say, well, your opening is not that good, maybe you can give a suggestion. How can it be better? Right, and then we can help them, we could work with them together, give them a few examples, and then ask the student, what's your example? How can you make it better? Right? Ajahn Ekachai, were you going to say something?
10: May I add up something at the figure? Mm-hmm. 450 years. Mm. It's not more concrete because of the amount of the year to the material will be over, get rid of, something like that. Mm-hmm. It's up to the raw material. It's up to the raw material to produce the plastic. So I think that this figure should find just like a Greenpeace or some institution to support his statistic. Mm. It's gonna sound more concrete. Mm. Yes, that's right. Thank you.
0: Thank you. Thank you for bringing that up. You are our fact checker in this group. You look for the facts and you question, is that right? Is that really right? And that is something that we have to teach our students or remind them, that you can't just find a number that sounds right. Oh, yeah, okay, that sounds right. We have to say, you have to give some evidence. Maybe Greenpeace has statistics. There are a lot of websites, a lot of credible websites and organizations we can find even online, and they will have some numbers and percentages, right? 450 might seem a little large, but maybe it's true, maybe it's larger, we don't know. Yes, looking for the facts. All right. Let us move on. Let us move on to another student, okay? Ajahn Da's class on the celebration of the Chinese New Year. This is a different kind of video, okay? And there is no script for this one, but there are in your packet, there are evaluations. With Ajahn Da's class, she adapted her own rubric. She did her own rubric, which should also be in your packet. It's three charts. Okay, so if you can find, well, we could just listen to it first, then look at the students' evaluations. Then you can evaluate according to Ajahn Da's rubric also. So Khun Phum, whenever you are ready, we will listen to your to Ajanda's students.
11: Yeah.

0: day later. The fifth day of the New Year is called the London Festival, which is celebrated at night with lantern display and shooting carrying lanterns in a parade. The Chinese calendar is based on a combination of lunar and solar movements. The lunar cycle is about 29.5 days. In order to catch up with the solar calendar, the Chinese installs an extra month once a few years. This is the same as having an extra day on the year. This is why, according to the solar calendar, the Chinese New Year falls on a different date each year. New Year Eve and New Year Day are celebrated about February advent, a time of reunions and Thanksgiving. The celebration was traditionally highlighted with a religious ceremony given in honor of the event and the god of the household and the family ancestors, the sacrifice to the ancestors, the most vital of all the religion related the living members, with those who have passed away. Past relatives are remembered with a great respect because they were responsible for laying the foundation for the fortunes and glory of the family. The presence of the ancestor is acknowledged on New Year's Eve with a dinner arranged for them at the family banquet table. The spirits of ancestors together with the living celebrate at the onset of the New Year's at one great community. The communal is called surrounding the store of value. It symbolizes family unity and honor the past and present generations. Common fact.
1: There's a cast.
2: I like that.
1: Hey, I'll give you a minute to think about that and evaluate. You can use the rubric that's here, but there's also another rubric agenda provided. M5. This is M5, I think. Yes.

0: Agenda, Agenda 5, do you have comments on your students?
1: Let me explain about this exercise that I gave the student.
0: Mm-hmm.
1: Because we would like you say, Ajahn Chay, we would like to see our classroom, that the student enjoy our lesson.
0: Mm-hmm.
1: And we just give them the topic about Chinese New Year for writing paper, individual mm-hmm. writing.
0: Mm-hmm.
1: And then back to class to discuss about what should we do to persuade the people to come to our city. And then they discuss and they shoot this group to do the video. And for the girl to talk about the Chinese New Year, I think that they look at the note too much. Their eye contact, lack of communication, eye contact is not good, okay? And for the video, it's very interesting. They add some good background, like the song, all scenery is Chinese, real situation is good for that.
0: Mm-hmm.
1: And I like for introduction, they interview their friends, but the sound is very loud in canteen, school canteen.
0: Yeah.
1: But it's nice to create some technique to their persuasive speech.
0: Okay,
1: but the girl should improve their speaking to persuade the people to join the Chinese New Year.
0: Right.
1: Okay, thank you.
0: Thank you, Ajahn. Does anyone else want to comment? Either on the evaluation here in your packet? Oh, Ajahn Leo,
2: yes.
0: Of course.
2: I think maybe because the content, I mean, the speech is a bit long, she should, you know, have taken only the important part to support the pictures that she took with her.
0: Mm-hmm.
2: So we could get the idea and not just, you know, give the whole information.
0: Mm-hmm.
2: So leave something for the audience to feel like, oh, I'm going there to see the whole thing.

0: It's a chart that is in their packet, but yeah. I do explain that slide in the beginning. Oh, here it is.
1: Yeah, this one. Ka.
0: There. Mm-hmm. So these are the criteria for the rubric that I created, and Ajahn Dah has one that she created. What are some of the topics that you would have for your rubric for speaking opinions? Ajahn, can you explain a little bit?
2: Preparations.
0: Can you explain why would you have preparation?
2: I think it's very important. Before they perform a speech, they have to prepare a lot. Mm. So we have to give them a criteria of this and give them a mark. I think it's very important.
0: Thank you. That's a great point, because sometimes us teachers, we focus on the product or the result too much without giving credit to the student's hard work behind it, right? Sometimes the final product can just last for 1 minute or 2 minutes or just 5 pages. But all of the research with the facts, all of the interviews with other people, what do you think about Chinese New Year? All of that preparation can take longer, weeks. So that's a really great idea, because it also gives credit to the student's work and dedication. That's a really great factor to add. Yeah. Oh, I heard Ajahn Chaliyosi say teamwork. Could you please explain?
3: I mean, do you mean teamwork? Because sometimes, like, if it's like a project, like video, the last video clip, I think they need. At least more than one people to do. Whereas, like, biocreatable things, that can be the individual work. So it depends on the work.
0: Right. Depending on the project, it might be so big, there are many different parts, right? Especially for saving the environment. There's going green, hybrid cars, biodegradable, not using plastic bags, etc. So, right, the teamwork. Also, it checks their balance, because, you know, sometimes in groups, people depend on the stronger or more diligent student, right? So everything has to be balanced, right? That's great. All right. Oh, Ajahn Dah.
4: I think another one is time management, because my student, that her speech is too long, maybe about the time.
0: Right. Practicing the time, the actual speech that's given, sticking with that time, especially if you have a TV program, you don't want to be cut off. That doesn't look professional, right? That's happened here a few times, right? Where I was speaking too much. So, yes, working with the time management. All great ideas. Thank you. So for your activity, a last activity for you, is to speak your mind a little bit more, expressing your opinion. Please write a 1 minute speech. 1 minute speech to share and speak your mind about any of these three topics here. Art is essential to life. You can pick that if you want. Money isn't everything. Or that topic. Or the last one, honesty is the best policy. So pick one of these. I'll give you a few minutes, about 3 minutes, to write a 1 minute speech, thinking about your own criteria. How would you evaluate yourself with this speech?
1: ค่ะสำหรับกิจกรรมสุดท้ายนะคะอาจารย์เชให้อาจารย์ลองเขียนสปีชนะคะซึ่งจะมีความยาวประมาณ1นาทีนะคะในหัวข้อใดก็ได้ใน3หัวข้อนี้นะคะเกี่ยวกับ art เกี่ยวกับ money หรือว่าเกี่ยวกับ honesty ก็ได้นะคะแล้วเมื่อเขียนแล้วก็ลองคิดดูสิว่าอาจารย์จะใช้เกณฑ์อะไรในการที่จะประเมินสปีชของอาจารย์เองค่ะ
0: All right, who would like to take the podiumWell, you could stay in your seat, but, you know, in your head, the podium. You could stand up, too, if you want. It helps, you know, when you're standing up, your voice is louder. could be any site who is ready to share.
5: Hello. Hello.
0: Oh, hello. Hua Hin?
5: Our goal should money isn't everything.
0: Could you make the mute louder?
5: Okay.
0: Hello.
5: Okay. You hear me?
0: Yes.
5: Our goal should money isn't everything because some people are very rich and but they don't happy because money cannot buy everything like that some such as buy for kind and happiness and if you deceased and you cannot buy for the good health.
0: Okay. Thank you. So that is an impromptu speech from Hua Hin, right? For that one, maybe the introduction can be stronger, right? You can just start with, good morning. Money cannot buy everything. Right. Some people, I forgot some words, but you had some very good sentences, right? But your delivery, the way you say it, must be strong, right? Yeah, but you had very good ideas, and just need to deliver it stronger. Thank you.
6: Thank you.
0: Okay, who else would like to share their speech? Oh, we have someone here.
7: On behalf of group, honesty is the best policy. Honesty is a basic need to join the society. It is a credit, belongs to everyone. It reflects one mind. It has only one side, that is the virtue. And if you join the firm or any the government institution, that means if you are the key person and you're in deep heart, you are very honest, that means you will create your organization is like the kind of good governance. Mm. It's the reflects another issue that is transparency. Mm. Thank you.
0: All right. Thank you. What do you all think of the group speech? What is strong about it? What are the strong points? We remember? Let's evaluate. Or you can evaluate your own speech first, and before we evaluate your speech. What is good about your speech, and then what is not so good?
7: Honesty is a good behavior that everyone can create by themselves. Mm-hmm. It's up to you. Mm. Which way will you going on? Mm. Good way or bad way? If you go straight to a good way, you can top up and you can follow to every situation in daily life. Mm. You know, without nervous. Mm. Yeah, you can. It's just like a great confidence. You can go on.
0: Right. So you're saying what's strong about your speech is the message. Right? If you were to evaluate and score your speech, what is strong about it? If we were to evaluate his speech, what is strong about it?
7: Tone.
0: Tone. Okay. All right. The tone. Anyone else want to comment briefly? If not, what is your speech? Next speech. Yuan? How about, so we had honesty, we had money, what about art? Did anyone talk about art? No one wanted to talk about art? In Chiang Mai, is there a speech up there somewhere floating?
8: Okay, Chiang Mai, we have somebody that did art, but they said they're not finished, but we're gonna have them give it anyway.
0: Yeah.
9: Hello.
8: Okay, go ahead.
9: Adam.
0: Hi.
8: Louder.
9: Life can be straightforward at times.
10: Hold it, it's better.
9: Life can be straightforward at times. Go here, do this, say that. But when you frame existence in an artistic

0: makes sense, life becomes much more interesting. Your life becomes a work of art in all areas. To eat is a necessity, but to eat intelligently is an art. Teaching in the classroom has certain requirements, but you can approach it in an artistic manner. How you design your lesson, how you deliver it, and how you engage your students can all be done in artistic fashion. And that's all I got.
1: Oh, that's a good start. Excellent, thank you. Oh, sir, can you stay there? Hello, don't go.
2: Okay, he's back.
1: What do you think is strong about your first draft of your speech? What is good about it?
2: What's good about it?
1: Yes, what's good about it?
0: I don't know. It's okay for first draft.
1: What are some things in it that you think are good?
0: I don't know. The lead-in's okay. I tried to go to give three examples. In variety of aspects, eating, everyone eats, so everyone can, three examples that everyone can relate with. You know, we're all teachers, we all eat, and I didn't really hash out the third one.
1: Okay, all right, thank you. So your examples, you thought you were thinking of something that is very common among all of us that we can all relate to, that you're trying to get at.
0: Yeah.
1: All right, thank you. You're very modest, you're like, oh, it's okay.
0: And inspire people to kind of change the perception about how they go about their daily life, and that just doing task A, task B can be done in a way that's more meaningful to you.
1: Mm-hmm. Right. Thank you. Yeah, I agree. Right. So the way you were trying to do that, trying to get everyone to rethink the way they do things, was quite strong. Right. But I guess the weakness would be it's not done, which is fine. We can finish it later. Right. All right. So unfortunately, we don't have time to listen to everyone's speeches. It would be great to. But that's actually, this activity is a good lesson for us teachers to put ourselves in our students' shoes, how it could be so much more nerve-wracking for them to come up with something convincing for everyone, something that they believe in and that they want to share. So I want to go back to what Ajahn, I'm not sure your name, what you said about being prepared, right? About really putting your heart in there, putting your mind in there, and sharing a part of you, sharing a piece of you with the world, or your classroom world, that is. So thank you very much for speaking your voice today. And these are just some questions I added, some rubric type questions. Whether it was convincing, you had one message that you focused on with your speech. Was it simple and succinct? Did you kiss it? Keep it simple and succinct. That's what I meant by kiss it, okay? But you can kiss the paper, or you can go like this to the audience after if you want. But maybe that's not too professional if you do that all the time, okay? And what can make it better? Right? So these are things to always keep in mind when you are writing and rewriting and rewriting your speech. So this is one suggestion on how you can write a quick impromptu speech prep. What is your point? Give your reason for your point, a specific example that supports your point, and then restate it. That's the organization right there. Main idea, reason, specific example, could be anything. A fact, statistic, it could be a personal story to connect with the audience, and then restate it again, strongly, a different way. Right, so there are many different formulas, but this one I think is quite easy to follow.
3: Yeah. อาจารย์เชก็ให้สูตรง่ายๆในการเขียนสปีชนะคะ point reason example นะคะก็คือว่า เราชูประเด็นที่เราจะเขียนซะก่อนนะคะ main idea ของเรานะคะแล้วก็ให้เหตุผลนะคะแล้วก็ยกตัวอย่างโดยตัวอย่างนั้นเนี่ยจะต้อง

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0: All right, so let's hear your ideas. Any site can start, either here in Bangkok, there in Hua Hin, or in Chiang Mai. What are your ideas and top three things? Oh, Ajahn Phai, yes.
1: Okay, hi. We have got a lot of ideas, so I will tell you about three, right?
0: Okay.
1: The first one is we gain a lot of knowledge and get some more ideas to adapt to use in our class with the student. I mean, so many like classroom activities. Number two, the student unlocking voices, the student have a chance to join, to share, to like show the ideas, to share with the other people, like the teacher, or create everything, the class activity else with the friends as well. And the last one is for the Rubik's score is an authentic assessment tool used to measure the student work. Let the student know themselves what they have done is good or bad, or something that they have to do better in the next time. And for them, when they finish the school and to stay alive in the future, they learn how to create the future life by their own. Just start from a little bit in the classroom. Thank you very much.
0: Thank you very much, Ajahn Phai. What you have touched on, really, I see a lot of people nodding here in Bangkok. Maybe you have similar ideas, or you say, oh yes, exactly, that's right. And what you said was great, because it summarized perfectly what we did in this series, was not just gaining knowledge, but being able to use that knowledge and share it with others, working in collaboration, not with just with the teachers, as peers or as colleagues, but working with each other, classmates, sharing ideas. So the idea of collaboration. And your last one with rubrics, because we can't really know how we're doing unless we look at it critically, unless we look at what we're doing with some sort of criteria or evaluation. So that way we know how we're learning. So thank you very much. Anyone else would like to share, add to that? Something different? Oh, Ajahn. Now, Niramon.
2: For my group, we think that quite the same, but something that when we got some lot of information, so we can teacher have something in themselves, so we can apply our technique from here, like a new approach of teaching approach that my colleague said. And students have choice to select the task that they like to do. From, for example, I learned something from P. Dalat that about persuasive speed or writing. Student, not everyone can speak very well, so they can select. If they would like to speak, they can select to speak. And if they would like to write, they can write. And if they would like to evaluate their friend's work, it's okay, or write out some blocks. So students have choices to their task. I think it's very, very, very important. And I saw something about my student. They have responsibility, their preparation, and they share idea, open-minded. Including teachers, because we have been trained from all of you, said well. Thank you.
0: Thank you very much. That's great, highlighting the idea of choice and how students are given that choice, or actually not given, but realize that they have that choice, that they don't, well, of course, yes, they have to go to school, but the idea that what they're learning is what they want to learn. And it makes it more meaningful because of the choice.

0: that they have that this is something I'm interested in, so I'm going to learn more about it. I'm going to share it with my classmates, my friends. And that is a very important key, I think, to learning. You have to be passionate about it. You have to have that desire and choice to learn that specific thing. And it leads to other choices and other learning. So that's great. Thank you. How about in Chiang Mai or Hua Hin? Does Andy have something to say, I think?
1: I do.
0: Hi.
1: Hi. A lot of what has already been talked about in Bangkok, we discussed as well. We talked about collaboration between teachers a lot. We talked about rubrics and rubric development a lot. But also, in general, we kind of talked about how these sessions have helped us to see students as individuals. We talked about this in the rubric development and how rubrics, a well-designed rubric, allows you to assess the student as an individual. And we just really talked about how these sessions have helped us to think about our students not as a collective group of students, but as individuals with voices in and of themselves. So we appreciated that.
0: Thank you. Right, I see some nods here also in Bangkok with that. Ajahn Niramon touched on that with the authentic assessment, and also Ajahn Phai, like you said, echoing what they said here, authentic. It has to be individual because everyone learns differently. Everyone can see something different about a topic or an issue, whatever they're learning, and so it can't be a strict way of evaluating everyone. So thank you for that. Anyone else want to add? In Chiang Mai? Yes?
2: Chiang Mai, it's online.
3: I think we went on a different tack. In terms of what we've learned in here, we were sort of thinking about things that we touched on, but didn't necessarily discuss, but things that sort of, as teachers, we feel are very important for learners' voices, things like instilling confidence in students so that they feel comfortable expressing themselves, and creating opportunities for students to practice expressing themselves and to be able to improve this and to be able to share. And also, for myself, I think exposure to other voices, for students to learn to write and persuade. It's good when they can get examples. We've been learning in here from examples of actual students writing. It's good for students to see actual writing too, from other students, from professionally published things as well, so that they can get an idea of what they might be able to achieve.
0: Thank you. Right, the key thing that you said there is about confidence and how students can build their confidence with these activities that we've provided or that we've created, and that they've also given more ideas back. What can they do to build their confidence in sharing their ideas? Thank you for that. And I think you also mentioned exposure to other voices, because we wouldn't be able to learn if we're just thinking about what we're doing. We have to see what other people's ideas are. And this is also going back to the idea of collaboration and community, other ideas. Thank you. All right.
4: ค่ะ ก็จากคำถามนะคะที่อาจารย์เชยให้นะคะว่าท่านอาจารย์ได้อะไรจากการอบรมในชุดนี้นะคะ Unlocking Learners Voices 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

0: All right. So word association basically is an exchange of words that are associated or related with each other, to associate, to relate with something. So this is the plan. This is the idea. We're going to have three teams, the Bangkok team, the Hua Hin team, and the Chiang Mai team. Hey, and with these teams, we're going to have two rounds. I'll explain the rounds in a bit. And from these two rounds, we're going to play the word association game and reflect why did you choose those certain words. Then afterward, we're going to have a game wrap-up. Then a further reflection or analysis of the purpose of this game. So are you ready? Not yet. I'm going to explain round one. Okay. Round one goes a little like this. Each team is going to have the same word or phrase. You don't know it yet. Okay. So the same word or phrase, I'm going to say it. And each team will write them down. Okay. You can work in your pairs or you can work in groups or by yourself, but it's just one big team. Okay. So the associations are written down, and each team should have about 10 to 15 words. Okay. It's up to you how much you can do in 2 minutes. Okay. That's a long time. Maybe 1 minute. I don't know. We'll see. Okay. So an example is class rules. I did this by myself. And so I gave myself, actually, I did it in less than a minute because I was already thinking about it. So class rules, I wrote down class rules. When I think of class rules, I think of follow. Think of follow, I think of strict. When I think of strict, I think of teacher. When I think of teacher, I think of student. When I think of student, I think of obedient. When I think of obedient, I think of naughty. When I think of naughty, I think of break, because they break things, maybe. Break rules, for example. When I think of break, I think of time. Break time! When I think of time, all gone. Right? So those are my associations. Yours could have been different, but that's what I was thinking at that time. So afterward, after the 2 minutes are up, I'm going to ask each team to explain, to share their associations, those 10 words or 15 words, whatever, 12 words, and I would like you to explain the associations. Okay, that's round one. I just want to get all the rules out first. Round two is a little bit different. One site starts, and then the next site continues, and then the third site continues, but it's the same word. Okay. And this time, instead of writing it down, you're just going to say it out loud. Okay, this is for round two. You're just going to say it out loud. So whoever thinks of it first, just get ready with your microphone and just say it. And Chiang Mai, I guess you have to be near your microphone there. Okay, so the example I have here, Bangkok, this is an example. Bangkok goes first, for example. The words are DLF training. And then maybe Hua Hin, if the Hua Hin goes second, someone will say learning. And then Chiang Mai goes English language. Okay, and then on and on. Back to Bangkok after English language. Then Hua Hin after what they say, and then Chiang Mai. And then we do another example after that, or another cycle. And then I'm going to ask you, why did you choose that word? What happened? You know, why is that related? Okay, so I will walk you through the game. I will be here to help you say, okay, your turn. Okay, your turn. Okay, your turn. All right. So, but this is for round two. But round one, you have some time to just sit in your seat and relax for 2 minutes and think of the word associations. And this is within your own team. Okay. Does anyone have any questions? Is that clear? Anything confusing? I see a nod here. Okay. I hope the nod is for everybody. Okay.
1: So each word has to be connected to each other as well in terms of associated. I mean, as when you say follow, and then strict, you know, something to do with follow, mm-hmm. right? And teacher has something to do with strict. Mm-hmm. Student has something to do with teacher. Mm-hmm. You know, the association, mm-hmm. not that it's associated only to the class rules, but it's also associated with one another as a string, mm-hmm. as a string. นะคะ

0: 20 seconds. Okay, time's up. Ding, ding, ding, ding, ding. All right, put the pencils down. All right. Okay, no more associations. It's okay if you don't have 10. It's okay if you have 20. It should have stopped a long time ago. All right. So who would like to share their associations? Oh, we have someone here in Bangkok.
1: Okay, first opinion, and next we'll discuss and explain, and then present question, answer, and conclusion.
0: And can you explain the process of this?
1: So when we had the opinion, we have to discuss about the opinion, and then we have to explain, and after that we have to present about the topic or something that we discussed, and let the audience or the colleague share the idea by asking or answering question, and so we conclusion.
0: Oh, thank you. That's like a procedure. You have the procedure. All right, thank you. Anyone else like to share? Any side? Oh, Jan Ekachai.
2: Opinion, and we set the topic. And after we set the topic, we brainstorm. So ask the opinion from the member of in the group. And after that, we discussion, and then we change into the plan process. And plan process, everything is ready. We take action, and we practice again to recheck. And after that, we do an rehearsal.

0: rehearsal and make it more concrete by create it to be project. And after project complete already, we will bring to the process of evaluation. Thank you.
1: Thank you. Wow, these sound like really good lesson plans. The procedure, that's great. All right, how about another site somewhere else?
2: Up here in Chiang Mai.
1: Hello.
2: Hello, I'm here in town. How are you, Chan Xie?
1: Chiang Mai. How are you?
2: Good, good, thank you. We had a lively discussion here, and I think we went on a slightly different track. So we started with the New York Times, which immediately led to criticism, and then point of view, which then led to brainstorming, and then it went to good and bad, agree and disagree, coming back to evidence, support, discussion, and ending with advantages or disadvantages.
1: Wow.
2: So definitely not a lesson plan there.
1: That's great. That's a lesson too. Exactly. I agree. Yeah, I think that you started off with something authentic, the New York Times. So it shows what you read and or what you're interested in. And then you went off from there. But it's still a lesson. Huh. Thank you. Very interesting. All right. How about in Hua Hin?
3: Hello.
1: Hello.
3: We have just few words, but I try to explain more. The first word is opinion. And so when we are in the same society, we need to share our opinion. So when we share our opinion, we have two ideas, accept or reject. If when we accept or reject, we need to we need to accept and reject with our good reasons, and then this is share, accept, reject, and reasons support with the good reason. This is thinking process. The thinking process related to the classroom. So we need to put thinking process in our classroom. Yes.
1: That's great. Yay. I feel like clapping to that too. that's great. The great words there, except with reject the reason. Exactly. Sometimes we forget the logos, right? The logic. What is the reason behind our opinion, right? That's great. That's also a really good foundation for a debate, right? You have to have a good reason for your argument. So, great. All right. So, moving on to round two. Before we move on to round two, Dr. Marty, Kundaman, and I will do a little sample. Because remember, round two is just saying it out loud. So we're going to have one site, the Bangkok site. We can start here. And we can perhaps ask for a volunteer. But I think I'm just going to leave it open, okay? I just want you to be ready with the microphone. And so after the word, you're going to say it, okay? And then after Bangkok, we will go to Hua Hin. Then after Hua Hin, we'll go to Chiang Mai. Then back to Bangkok, back to Hua Hin, back to Chiang Mai. And then at Bangkok, Hua Hin, Chiang Mai. Okay, we end in Chiang Mai for the last cycle. But before we do that, we will do a little model, a little example here.
4: So Bangkok.
1: So I'm Bangkok. Oh, actually, Adan Narapon, can you give the word? Because I would be the first one to say it, and then Bangkok goes first.
4: Hua Hin and then Chiang Mai.
1: Okay. All right, so Adan Narapon, would you do the honor of picking a word for us? And then I'll be Bangkok.
5: City life.
1: Bars.
5: Nighttime.
4: Metrosexual.
1: Dyed hair.
5: Red.
4: Anger.
1: Traffic.
5: Jam.
4: Time.
1: Is now. Is that good? Oh, no, okay. All right. Thank you very much. Ooh, so interesting. Yay!

0: it's that instant, right? Although for round two, you have 30 seconds. Okay, so because it's a bigger group and you're not really looking at each other, so perhaps you can try to figure out right now who's going to say it if they have a word. Maybe say, I have it, and then turn on your microphone. Okay, because we might get simultaneous, or the people at the same time are trying to say something. Okay, so you have 30 seconds to say the word, to utter the word. All right, are we ready? Okay. All right, so the words are English language, Bangkok, 30 seconds.
1: Interesting.
0: Hua Hin?

0: Open. It was interesting. The word was interesting.
1: Story.
0: Story. Okay, interesting story. All right, Chiang Mai, story. Fairy tale. Sorry, fairy tale. Bangkok, fairy tale.
2: Future careers.
0: Future careers. To fairy tale. Fairy tale, future careers. Oh, it's from fairy tale. Okay, not future careers.
3: Or Ling from...
0: From fairy tale. Ling from fairy tale.
2: Very fantastic.
0: Very fantastic. Okay, who are him? Very fantastic.
1: Drama.
0: Drama. Chiang Mai, drama.
4: Exciting.
0: Exciting. Okay. All right. This is the first word. Bangkok. This is the last round now. Bangkok. Exciting.
5: Romantic comedy.
0: Romantic comedy. All right. Who are him? Romantic comedy.
1: Romeo and Juliet.
0: Oh. Romeo and Juliet. All right, and Chiang Mai, last one after Romeo and Juliet.
4: Happy.
6: Happy.
0: Happy. Wow. All right. Very interesting. Everyone give each other a round of applause. Okay, I didn't write all those down, but, oh, we did here. Thank you. Thank you. So we have English language to interesting, interesting to story, story to a fairy tale to fantastic, very fantastic to drama, drama to exciting, exciting to romantic comedy, romantic comedy to Romeo and Juliet to happy. Wow, I don't really think of happy when I think of Romeo and Juliet. I think of death. Anyway, Can someone here, anyone in their sights, explain the words that came to you? Why did you think of fairy tale with story or interesting with English language? So you think, down here, you think English language is interesting. You said first thing there. Okay. And I just want to point out the romantic comedy as Romeo and Juliet. So let's look at the next slide, and basically from this game, what was the purpose of this game? Why did we do this, do you think? I know, to have fun, yes. What else? If you were to use... Can you use the microphone? Sorry, thank you.
7: I think it's to encourage the student to speak.
0: Encourage the student to speak, right? Not just speak, but speak up. And not just speak up, but speak out, right? To speak out is to say what it's on your mind. To speak up is to, obviously, to speak up. But you could also speak up with the idea in your mind, the opinion in your mind. Okay, to the purpose for the class, the students to speak. Okay, what else? They at
7: Listen.

0: think.
1: Yes, thank you. To listen carefully, right? And to think, because you have to make the connection from one word or idea to another, right? Other ideas of why we did this game?
2: It's Adam, also, oh, Da? Sorry.
1: Sorry. Who goes first? Okay, Andy.
2: Okay. We were just saying it's also an exercise in spontaneous, creative, free thinking where there are no right or wrong answers, and it encourages students to speak out without fear of being correct or incorrect.
1: Yes, exactly. Thank you. There's no right or wrong to this. It's what you're thinking, right? It's whatever you thought was related to it. So it encourages them to just say what's on their mind, again, building confidence of that. Agenda.
3: The teacher will know that the student can use some vocabulary and create their own their idea and their background about like a comedy or tragedy, something like that. We can know their background about how to use the vocabulary.
1: Mm, right, thank you. It's also an interesting study for us as teachers. What do the students know? Right? What words do they think of when they hear this word or see this other word or even a picture? We can use this with pictures, right? So we can do associations with anything and to exactly assess what they know and what we can do to help build that vocabulary. Yeah, so fun. I love doing that. Okay, all right. Oh, I'm sorry. There is something else I would like us to think about. So kind of a quick word association. What new words or concepts can you associate with unlocking students' voices? So let's do a quick one. Unlocking students' voices, what do you think of? Any site can just say it out loud.
4: Yes. Up here in Chiang Mai, I think mm-hmm. it's sort of evidenced, a lot of it came out in when we discussed opinions when we did the free association there. I think all of us had all the concepts that we've been discussing and working on in this series, everything we've been learning about, we've been thinking about how to apply to our students, and I think it was really evident in what we came up with.
1: Right. Thank you. Thank you for that good point. We've already kind of did the word associations with the brainstorm and the top three things, right? And also with the opinions, the first one with first round, we were talking about the process, right? Opinion, critical thinking, about accepting, rejecting. So those are some ideas of how we can unlock students' voices, some associations. Seems like we're already done with this game. I'm getting this feeling. But you can take this question and just think about it. How can we associate unlocking learners' voices with regards to this game, but also with our classrooms, beyond our classrooms, because the purpose of this session is looking beyond the classroom.
3: Okay. สำหรับกิจกรรมนี้นะคะเป็น word association นี่นะคะซึ่งทำได้สองอย่างคือให้เขียนหรือว่าให้พูดออกมาเนี่ยนะคะก็ข้อดีนะคะของกิจกรรมนี้นะคะจากที่ท่านอาจารย์ได้ช่วยกันคิดนะคะคือว่าอย่างแรกคือเป็นการส่งเสริมให้นักเรียนเนี่ยได้แสดงความคิดเห็นออกมานะคะไม่ว่าจะเป็นการพูดหรือการเขียนแล้วก็แต่ว่าอีกทางหนึ่งนะคะประโยชน์เหมือนกันก็คือว่าเป็นการส่งเสริมให้นักเรียนเนี่ยรู้จักที่จะฟังนะคะอย่างระมัดระวังนะคะแล้วก็คิดไปด้วยนะคะซึ่งตรงนี้เนี่ยก็อย่างที่ท่านอาจ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unlock students' voices ค่ะ
1: thank you all right so now it's your turn to share some of your student voicesMore sharing and more exposure to other student voices. Some teachers have sent me some email and also a disc from last time, but I think maybe some of you have some here that we prepared. So let's first do the one that we prepared for before this session. Right. I think Ajahn Apon.You said you had something ready? All right. While we're setting up what Ajahn Apon brought from her school, can you explain, Ajahn, first the concept, the lesson, some background?
0: From the concept of unlocking learner voice, I use with my student. First, I use with group works. Presenting about, I have topic for them about news. So both student is divided into group, choose their appropriate ability in the group, such as who is good at speaking, writing, doing PowerPoint, and so on.And then I tell them the Rubik score. Each group study the Rubik and follow for get marks more. And the second work, individual speaking. After they finish group work, they can practice. And now they do the individual speaking. The topic that I choose, scientific tourism. I gave the Rubik score and discuss again too with the student. Some student The advantage is make art easy to get the marks and evaluate for the students. And for the students can prepare themselves with their ability. They will know which parts they can do their best and get the marks. Some students at the first, maybe 5 or 4 students, they tell me that I want promotion. the first one, maybe 5 students because they're the first.And the others can, okay, you can get promotion. And after that, no promotion like that.
1: They sound like business people. All right. And do we have something to share with the sites here? Is it going to be shown on the screen? Is it a presentation? Oh, okay.
5: Good morning, everybody.My name is Ganoban Banaoi, number 8. Have you ever wondered how did the word originate and how was the evolution of life? If you want to find the answer, let's go to the Geological Museum. The Geological Museum is located on Mount Mansur, near place called Sukarni. The exhibition is divided into 8 parts.Firstly, the first part is about the museum brief and information day. The second part is historical geology. In this part, you will see how this word originates and the information of the earth. And show you modeling of motions of the earth. The next part is aboutMineral resources. Here you will see segment of mineral and

0: neutrophils using high neutrophil map and some segment of neutrophils. For example, osteophyte. This part is about evolution of life. They show you the evolution of life from 1,600 million years ago. And you will see the fossils in this period. Next part and modeling and modeling the young more hieratic analysis fossil. Next part is about geological site attraction in Thailand. For example, Thamya Gomon of Luang and Phat Nam Thai Post Creek. Next part is about geological, this is the last part, it's about geological surface. This is our information about Geological Museum of Thailand. The secret of the world is waiting for you. Let's find it.
1: Thank you for sharing that. So right now what we're going to be doing is doing a little bit of feedback and response. Since in the past couple of sessions we've been doing rubrics, and Dr. Marty also did rubrics with you, different evaluations. From that, what criteria would you use for an authentic assessment or evaluation for a Dan Apon student or their group? And I'll give you a few minutes, about 1 to 2 minutes. What are some of those criteria that you would evaluate this presentation on? And of course, Ajahn Apon, I'm sure you have some already from your rubric. And in general, how did she do? What are some things that were good and what can be better?
2: จากวิดีโอที่นักเรียนนำเสนองานนะคะของท่านอาจารย์อภรณ์นี่ก็อาจารย์ดูไปแล้วนะคะอาจารย์เชยอยากจะให้พวกเราเนี่ยช่วยกันคิดว่าเราจะใช้ในเกณฑ์ที่จะประเมินผลงานชิ้นนี้เนี่ยนะคะเราจะมีหัวข้ออะไรบ้างในเกณฑ์นั้นค่ะคร่าวๆค่ะ
1: Like for example of criteria organization right eye contact body language the structure show this presentation script that Ajahn Apon's student did on the visualizer quite soon. This is what she was talking about the geological museum. It's a little hard to see here, but this was a script that she was working from. It is not in your packet because this was shared this morning. Okay, I think it would be good to start with Ajahn Apon first, since she is your student in your class. Okay, you are giving it to Ajahn Niramon. Okay, what criteria and what's your overall feedback?
3: We think about five topics, five areas. The first one is content. The second one is organization. Number three, presentation. Number four, language use. And the last one is techniques, maybe visual aid, something like that. And three criteria, excellent, got five, good, three, and need improvement, one. And the score, we give content, five, organization, five, presentation, five, language use, three is maybe because of the techniques of the recording, but Ajahn Apon said in the class it's quite clear. And the last one, technique, they used PowerPoint, she used PowerPoint, and to make it more interesting about the picture of the museum, the place in the museum. Okay, thank you.
1: Ajahn Niramon, from those scores, can you give a little bit more explanation of why, for example, you gave a 5 for the content?
3: Content, because she explained each place that she visited. And for organization, maybe because

0: We have only three criteria, 5, 3, and 1. So organization, she say something first and then follow something. Mm. And at the end, maybe it's not quite clear about introduction or conclusion, but maybe around 5, 3 to 5, something like that. And presentation, she expressed herself why she explained something, not just only look at the script, mm-hmm. but sometimes just little. So it's okay, I think. And Ajahn Aphorn always say to me that her student good at PowerPoint technique, mm-hmm. very good technique at PowerPoint.
1: All right.
0: Okay.
1: Thank you. So from those 5 criteria, you encompass something that had to do with not just what she had, but how she did it. So the content and the delivery, basically. So the presentation part is more on how she was doing it, correct? Okay, I'm just trying to clarify.
2: Mm-hmm.
1: All right, and okay, all right. Before we get more before we give our feedback, I would like some more feedback from the teachers, either here in Bangkok or Hua Hin or Chiang Mai. Other criteria that you think could have been added or used? Other feedback in general?
3: From Hua Hin, please.
1: Yes.
3: We have 5 criteria. We totally agree with Bangkok. So we have body language, visuals, size of writing, and organization, and content, and speech. But we didn't give the score.
1: Oh, that's okay. How did she do? How did she do overall?
3: Oh, good. Pretty good. Yes.
1: Can you highlight some things that she did in a very good way?
3: Yes. Body language is pretty good, but visual is size of writing is too small. It's too small can see to see, yeah. Mm-hmm. But organization is okay, and content maybe got 4 or 5, and mm-hmm. clarity of speech maybe 4 or 5, yes.

0: It's the biggest single education reform, the most important education reform taking place in the world today.
1: The government is introducing a new qualification. Its aim is to bring together the educational demand of the modern workplace and the more traditional school curriculum.
2: That's very much a laudable aim, but it's worth saying that it is a very difficult marriage to achieve.
1: One of the most important issues is, will it be valued as much as GCSEs and A-levels?
3: Parents might just think it's just another way for the government to treat dumb students.

0: If our education system is to do its job properly, our young people must be prepared for life beyond school. But some people believe that this isn't happening.
1: We're in a system where I think 45% of young people don't get 5 GCSEs at grade A to C with English and Maths, which is the DFES standard for productivity in employment. We are failing these young people, and

0: something needs to be done about it.
1: Young graduates also see shortfalls in their own education.
2: I think the difficulty was in my school it was just a straightforward curriculum. There was nothing creative or nothing looking into the future, basically.
3: I perhaps didn't realise that studying science didn't mean that you had to be a scientist. I can write about science, I can talk about science, I can do loads of different things.
1: And even students themselves are concerned about whether they are getting the education they need.
4: A-level exams are more of a test of memory more than anything else.
5: Because people don't want to do like maths, like algebra. People want to do it in like a practical term.
6: You're told you're doing this and then you just get bored and you don't want to really do it. You don't get to show what you can do.
1: The government believes the answer to this problem is the new diploma, targeted at 14 to 19 year olds. Working closely with industry, they have created a new curriculum that they feel will better prepare young people of all abilities for the world of work. But with so much change on the horizon, how do the teaching profession feel?
7: Well, I think there's an element of trepidation because everything that's new is treated with some scepticism.
8: What we don't want to see are the introduction of the diplomas being associated with an enormous increase in bureaucracy and workload for teachers working in schools.
1: School Matters looks into what this new qualification is all about and explores some of the challenges it faces if it is to be successfully introduced into our schools. The pilot for these diplomas starts in September 2008, but some areas are already ahead of the game. We've come down to Medway in Kent, who are hosting a conference for representatives from schools, colleges and local businesses, all of whom will be affected by the new reforms.
9: On challenge and on quality.
1: Steve Williams is leading Medway's diploma programme.
10: I think what is really needed is a set of qualifications that are neither entirely academic, nor are they so specifically vocational that they narrow the choices that are open to young people. What is needed is a set of qualifications that are vocationally relevant, but which have serious academic underpinning.
11: I want to talk about the current reforms. Which
1: and this is exactly what Ken Boston, here to give the keynote speech, believes he can deliver. He is also keen to put to rest any misconceptions.
11: Changes to GCE. I think it's very important to understand what these diplomas are about. They are not the answer to LEACH. They are not going to address skills shortages. They're going to prepare a community which is better able to meet skills shortages and skill up.
12: We are now at a point where we've had two major reports and government has responded to them. We had Mike Tomlinson's report on the introduction of a new qualification, the diplomas. We've also had Lord Leach's report on skills shortages and how they can be addressed. The diplomas which are being introduced aren't exactly what Mike Tomlinson was recommending, but there's a lot of Tomlinson in them. And they will use a new form of curriculum, an industry-driven curriculum, to provide a general education for 16 to 19 year olds. If you
1: wish to. Employer associations have been deeply involved in developing the diplomas, like the manufacturing company JCB.
13: I think the diploma is going to be meeting a very critical need because there is a mismatch at the moment between some of the requirements of business and industry at a pretty fundamental level and some of the education provision we have.
1: However, people are worried that the whole range of businesses have not been consulted.
0: And our perception is that the set of skills councils who run the diploma development partnerships are dominated mainly by big businesses. And the reason for that is simply that big businesses have more time to be engaged in the sort of stakeholder groups that the diploma development partnerships are.
1: With the curriculum based around industry sectors, the pupils will spend a lot of time in a workplace, either real or simulated. So how will a diploma course actually take shape?
14: Everybody would do the generic bit of the diploma, which would be the English, maths, ICT, you know, the core personal learning and thinking skills, the skills of to learn, of being reflective, of working in teams, all of those sorts of things. You then have a principal learning component, which would be, you know, the core of that diploma. So in the engineering diploma, it's all about engineering and the skills and knowledge you need to be successful in that very broad sector. And then there's a third area, which is additional specialist learning, which is, you know, a choice between things which could broaden out your diploma. So it might be, you know, doing a modern foreign language if you're an engineer, and then also a choice of doing things which are more specialist. So if you're an engineer, it might be mechanical engineering, you know, if you're clear you want to specialise in that.
12: The critical thing to realise is that the diplomas are an education programme, they're not a training programme. They're to do with cognitive development, to do with creating higher order thinking and problem solving skills. They have similar objectives to any other education programme, but they're using a different sort of curriculum.
1: With this new curriculum being implemented, what effect will it have on the teacher?
15: We do want to create a new feel to the experience for the learner. And so the way the teaching would change is it would be, you know, taking, you know, what is just good teaching, and so in some ways it won't change for very many teachers, but, you know, relating the academic, relating the theoretical to the practical, to the real world, and picking up on some of the practical skill that they might be learning through instruction, and relating that back to the academic.
1: We've come to North London, where the collaborative group, the Edge Learner Forum, have got together to discuss the new reforms.
4: I guess a real positive point about introducing these diplomas is that it really prepares young people for the world of work, where it's practical and it's relevant. And I think A-levels in some respects do that to a degree, because they teach you a lot of skills. But I think sometimes they can miss the point of actually teaching you things that are relevant to the real world and into professions that you might you know, aspire to enter into.
16: I wanted to become an accountant, but I changed my mind because I thought to myself, I don't want to be in the same system that I've been in primary school, if you get what I mean.
17: This is all great, I think this is sort of great, but even some subjects now that are seen as A-levels, they're not, in university, they're like seen as soft subjects. Like if you take media studies, it's recognised as an A-level, but if you go to some universities, they're going to say, oh, that's like a soft subject, they won't really take you seriously. So to have this is something, it's going to take a very, very long time for it to be recognised.
4: I know a lot of people who also think that A-level exams are more of a test of memory more than anything else. So it's not actually, you're not actually demonstrating all that you've learned over the couple of years that you studied a particular subject. If you're honest, I mean, for me, like, you kind of revise all these things and then after the exam you just forget it. I mean, it's not really, it hasn't really left a lasting impact as if a real world of kind of experience kind of would do.
16: This diploma thing is going to be big because it gives young people, I know there's a lot of young people in Hackney that will like this kind of thing, because it gives them, one, responsibility at a young age, and two, for them to actually
18: get up and,
16: you know, more have a earlier impact in their life.
1: Ken Boston and the powers that be are determined that the diploma programme starts off as a pilot, being small enough to manage the risks, and then expanding, building on its successes.
11: This is why I think it's very important that we do look at the next couple of years with these three tranches of diplomas as essentially an introductory period, a pilot period. I think that if we were to flood the country, as it were, with instant take-up into diplomas in 2008 and 2009, we would run the risk of debasing the currency which we're trying to build right from the start.
1: From 2008, all 14 diplomas will be gradually introduced, with them becoming an entitlement for every pupil by 2013. With a diploma not always focusing around the classroom, some of the learning will be more appropriate for a college or workplace environment. To help offer this, schools, colleges, local employers and higher education have been asked to set up consortia.

0: There are different models of practice emerging throughout the country. What we've got to do is make sure that we focus on the very best models of practice, the very best places where collaboration is happening, where schools and colleges and other education providers are working together, and see how they're doing that in a way that isn't increasing the organisational burdens.
1: The introduction of a collaborative programme brings a number of challenges for all involved.
2: We have the challenge of sorting out the timetable, the challenge of sorting out transport and access arrangements, and the challenge of ensuring that the staff involved in the programme are appropriately qualified and experienced for them to be able to teach on such a vocationally related programme.
1: But these logistical problems aren't always entirely new. Some local authorities already have consortium arrangements in place to operate programmes such as the Young Apprenticeship Scheme.
3: In Medway, we're quite fortunate that we've been having a consortium arrangement now for 4 or 5 years, where we've been interacting with different schools and the local college to provide courses. So we see this initiative as being one which just broadens the experiences we've had before. We're confident that we're going to be able to deal with most of the issues which we believe will befall us as an authority because of the working groups that have been coming together, one of them being timetabling, where there is work on a common timetable, but also transport, getting the youngsters from one school to another school, from school to college and vice versa.
1: Mid-Kent College in Medway is a centre for an existing consortia. Students come from all over Medway to pursue different areas of the curriculum in more of a simulated work environment.
4: I'll try it with two.
1: Claire Griffiths teaches a visual arts class on the Young Apprenticeship Scheme, which brings together students from four different schools in the area to develop skills such as graphics, art, photography and fashion design.

0: My name is Fatima and I'm a student at the college.
1: My name is Yas, I'm a youth worker.
2: I'm Lynn, I'm head of sector for creative arts.
3: My name is Julian, I'm head of security.
4: I'm Lucy, I'm curriculum manager for music and performing arts.
5: My name's Josh, I'm a music technology lecturer.
6: My name's Gus, I'm Fatima's brother.
7: What we are looking at is a dramatic reconstruction, and we want to use it to illustrate some of the issues about how we share information with different professionals, with different staff and colleagues from different agencies. And it's about how we work together to try to improve outcomes for all children. We're trying to illustrate that it's important to share information, it's important to work together, often in a simple way, with our colleagues to make sure that every child really does matter.

0: What? Oh, Fatima, your fashion sense has gone downhill. What the hell is this? Look.
1: I've chosen to wear this hijab because my new boyfriend is a devout Muslim and I just want to support him. But my friends, they just won't accept me.
2: Is this like for a devil or something?
0: No, it's not.
3: 01, can you come to the mirror reception?
0: Good one, good one. Oh, she's crying.
4: Okay, what seems to be the problem?
3: Needed to assist some visitors at the mirror reception.
4: Okay, received.
5: I saw a possible incident today. I was about to respond. I couldn't, as I got a call from the radio. I then forgot about it.
6: It was the end of the class, and Fatima came to talk to me about some aggro she'd had with some of the other students. From what she was saying, it seemed like quite a culturally sensitive issue. I didn't really feel it was a time or the place to be dealing with it.
1: Sorry I was late earlier, Josh. I've just been having a really hard time with some of the pupils in the class. I just needed some time to deal with it.
6: OK, look, I'm really sorry you're having problems at the moment. I'm a little bit busy. Can I talk to you about it later, yeah? Is that OK? Yeah. I also had another class to go to, and unfortunately, I had to rush off.
7: I came to the canteen, and I saw a young girl sitting by herself.
0: What? You think we don't know that you snitched on us, sir?
7: Then I saw other three students came to sit with her, and then they were trying to bully her and call her some names.
0: Hello?
7: And then I went up to them and told them to stop.
8: Are you okay? What's wrong?
7: I sat with the student and I talked to her. And as far as I was concerned, that was the end of it.
6: Okay, Dorian?
9: Yes, sir.
6: Thanks. Bonner?
10: Yes, sir.
6: Fatima?
10: She's not in, sir.
6: Zim?
11: Yes, sir.
6: Cool. Ade?
12: Yes, sir.
6: And Shakira?
13: Yes, sir.
14: I received an email from Fatima's tutor, Josh, explaining that she hadn't been attending for the last 3 weeks. It's very peculiar, because she's been such a conscientious student in the past. I thought she was going to do very well. The whole thing is just very confusing.
15: I've just heard about an incident involving one of my students, Fatima. I don't really know what's gone on. Clearly something's happened because I've been told that her

0: attendance has really dropped alarmingly. There's some case of bullying by the sound of it, and I don't know what's been done about it, but I really think I'm going to have to look into it and maybe think about how we can do something different next time round.
1: Come on, Fatima, come on. I mean, you've got college now.
2: Whatever the issue is, I think it's some kind of anti-Islamic issue just because she wears a hijab and she feels insecure and people are teasing her.
1: Doesn't matter if they don't accept you. I mean, you know, you should.
2: Fatima's changed quite a lot. I mean, she hasn't been turning up to college. She goes out to lunch and doesn't really return back to college.
1: I think you should tell somebody as well.
2: And for me, it's kind of hard to deal with because I am, you know, always there for her.
3: This is my brother, Gus.
4: Nice to meet you.
5: Hi, nice to meet you.
3: And this is my tutor.
4: How are you?
3: I'm
4: doing good, thanks.
6: Fatima's story took a while to resolve, and college staff worked together to devise better ways of dealing with situations of this nature.
7: And I'm looking into staff awareness training.
0: You're going to go through staff development and get that book then?
8: What this story does is it illustrates the complexity sometimes of working with children and young people and trying to provide holistic care and support to help them to flourish and to meet their full potential. What integrated working is trying to do is trying to say, we need to work together, we need to share information, often simple information, shared with the right people in our own environment. So often we need to share information with people who might not seem to be the first tier of support for children and young people, but often who have a huge amount of knowledge that will impact on that child's well-being and their development.
9: Ever since Dad left, I don't know what to do with myself. I mean, I hate Mum for letting him go. I needed him, he's my dad. But I love Mum. But I hate her.

0: am worried about Joe. He just wouldn't talk to me because I asked his dad to leave. But I can't have him back. It's the last thing I want in my life.
1: Joe! Let me look at your arm! Joe! Stop behaving like this!
2: I'm the social worker based in Joe's school. I first saw Joe a few weeks ago in the school. Felt quite concerned about him, really, because he's been unhappy for quite some time. I decided it'd be good to ask him to come into the office for a chat.
3: Joe, I'm a little bit worried about what you told me about self-harming and cutting yourself. You showed me the cuts on your arms. I'm just wondering, you know, why you've been doing
4: that. Because of Dad.
3: That's how you feel, that maybe he doesn't care for you.
4: Yeah.
2: I suggested to Joe that maybe he go and talk to a therapist. He seemed really keen on the idea, but when I set up the appointments, he didn't go to them. So I had a chat with Michelle, who's the educational psychologist.
3: I've been quite worried about Joe, and I suppose I've wondered about the common assessment framework and kicking that off.
5: Absolutely. I was aware that Joe's grades were slipping, but I hadn't been aware of the self-harming. I was in a meeting with the school Senko, and she expressed that she was very concerned over Joe's learning at the moment. He's a very bright boy, and previously he's done very well at school. However, recently his performance has really been dipping.
6: I have a feeling that Pamela from the Family Welfare Association might actually be involved with this family.
5: Okay.
6: So perhaps if we contact her first, that might be a good idea.
3: I think that's a really good idea.
6: Okay.
3: Yeah.
7: Tambi contacted our service recently because she was looking for some support with her parenting. Things have become very difficult with her and Joe at the moment.
0: He's not open about it to me. He just seems very frustrated.
7: How would you feel about Joe seeing his dad independently of you?
0: I don't want him to see his dad. No, that's not something I want.
6: Who else do you think we might need to invite to help complete the common assessment framework?
3: I think it really needs a kind of therapeutic input. So I think Anthea would be a really good person to contact.
8: I've offered Joe numerous appointments at the clinic to come in and see me. However, he's never attended. JSF invited me to attend his team around the child meeting, which I think will be my next point of call.
6: Mum was very worried, wasn't she, that Joe was spending a lot of time in his bedroom on his computer at the moment. It might be quite good if the youth worker could get him out.

0: passionate about.
1: Okay, yeah.
2: I'm suggesting that if we can get introduced to Joe and then come to the youth club, introduce him to his peers, and as well as we can offer him a mentoring service.
3: This is Michelle.
0: Well, thank you very much for all coming to the meeting today. We thought it'd be a good idea if we all came together. That way, we're more likely to work out some ways forward to help Joe and to help you, Tambi, as well. What would be useful is if I hand out a copy of the form, and then if you'd like to take one and pass it on. This form records Joe's needs and his strengths, and also how the family can help Joe move on and take steps forward. If we look at the first section, we're looking at the development of Joe, and we're just thinking about his general health.
4: Joe, we've made a few appointments for you to come in and see us at the clinic, but you never seem to attend. Is there maybe a reason for that?
5: I don't think there's anything wrong with me. Why should I come? I don't want all my friends to see me going to a clinic.
4: Well, Joe, how would you feel if I came into school on a few days and you came to see me? Then it could just be you coming out of class for a couple of minutes just to have a chat?
5: I guess so.
0: Joe, we've noticed that recently your grades have been dropping at school. I know that we've talked about why that's the case, but would you like to explain to everyone else?
5: I can't concentrate. Like, maybe if I was to see my dad, then I might be able to start concentrating again.
6: Him meeting his dad on his own? I'm not very sure about that.
5: I want to see that. That's a good idea. That's why we're here.
6: Yes, but not on your own.
5: Why not?
1: So I do feel it's quite important for Joe that he knows he's going to have contact with his dad and see his dad, and then perhaps concentrate on his schoolwork after that.
0: Okay. So if we perhaps turn to page 6, how the family are able to support Joe.
7: Joe, I know you have a good relationship with your grandparents.
5: I like them a lot.
7: Maybe they'd be able to help with some contact with Joe's dad.
5: I still just want to see him. Why do my grandparents have to be there? It should be about me. It's not about them.
0: Perhaps if the grandparents are with you, at least at first, Joe, that might be a good step in the right direction. I think we haven't really covered some of the social issues that were discussed initially. I'm aware that you've not really been going out and seeing your friends much recently.
5: I like to stay inside and play on my computer.
0: Gabby, are there any suggestions you've got? Yeah,
2: we do offer a lot of activities in terms of sports. That will give an opportunity to Joe, I believe, to mixed with his own age group. We do also offer mentoring and counselling services as well. It will also be good for him to have a role model.
6: I think that is a very good idea because his dad hasn't been much of a role model.
0: Now, there's just one thing we need to sort of discuss before the end of the meeting, and that's about the lead professional. Tambi, is there anyone that you would feel would be useful to speak to?
6: I think Pamela can do it because she's been on this case longer than every other person here, and we've had very good communications with her, so I think that is her job.
7: I guess that sounds like a good idea because I'm coming to see you both at home once a week, so at least we'd have a good chance to check in how things are going.
0: So perhaps if I just quickly summarise, we've decided that Anthea will meet Joe in school at the end of the school day and that this will start next week. Joe needs better communication with his dad. He needs to be talking to his dad. Joe needs to be out and about with his friends more and joining in with more activities and maybe having another male role model in his life.
8: What we are trying to do is to formalise how we share information, but also to think about formalising how we work together in a joined-up way. And that's really the approach that we're trying to take. And that's why integrated working is almost an outcome of Every Child Matters. It's about what do we want to achieve at the end of this programme and at the end of this process. And all we're really trying to do is to say to people, look, we have to think about this from the beginning. We have to think about how we find time in our normal practice, in our everyday work, to ensure that we put the child and the young person at the heart of our delivery.

0: Ramsgate, Kent, on a fine summer morning, has a deceptively calm appearance. The town's mix of predominantly white working class and recently arrived refugees has not always been well served by local schools, trying to meet the needs of young people like these from the Newington estate. These are the students who have failed to make the grade in Kent's selective system.
1: Newington Hill Massive is Newington, straight up. Like, it's a big gang that think that they're well cool, but I don't know why they call themselves Newington Hill Massive. There ain't no hills in Newington.
2: They call it the ghetto, and it's always like people that stay in the council flats, so that's why it's always trouble like that, because no one has nothing to do.
0: At the stunning new Marlow Academy, opened in Newington in 2006, head teacher Ian Johnson has championed an approach which aims to put an end to decades of underachievement by focusing on the social and emotional needs of the children.
3: Way back in 2002, the decision was taken to replace the Ramsgate School, our predecessor school, with an academy. The Ramsgate School had struggled for many years to attract students, to get the grades up. And I guess as a last throw of the dice, it was felt that an academy was the solution.
1: When it was the Ramsgate School, people used to think that it was like a really bad school. But I think that having this school here has actually like done something for Newington. Like, before it didn't have anything, the school was like a wreck. And then they built this school, and it's actually a good school, considering the fact that it's in Newington as well. I like it.
3: When I looked at the plans for the building, I could see all sorts of potential disasters if we'd organised and run the school in a traditional sort of way. Our longer school day with our longer learning sessions with breaks in the middle, our staff having their lunch with the students and being there at break time to talk to them, were all designed to create and generate a school community that was almost self-regulatory, so that the whole discipline, authoritarian approach that many secondary schools have taken traditionally wouldn't be needed.
4: Chat with me tomorrow.
5: Hello. Right. See you later, miss.
4: See you, sweetheart.
0: When Ian Johnson first became here, Lynn Hodges wondered whether she hadn't heard of her before.
6: I went from one failing school with these kids to the next failing school with these children. Each time we were told there was a new head, which there was about 10 or 11 I can remember. Each time things were going to be different. You won't be the failing school. You will have this opportunity. It would turn your lives around. And time after time, we were told all this in the beginning and it came to nothing. We were still a failing school. I didn't really think in the beginning that Ian was any different. After a few weeks, I realised that he did believe in the kids, that his whole ethos was the child is first, the child comes first.
3: The children that come here get shouted at enough without us doing it as well. They feel low enough anyway, having failed their 11 plus, without us making them feel worse about themselves. And our job is actually to model and demonstrate a far more appropriate way of being with other people, and to encourage and nurture their emotional health and not put them down.
7: Can you show me where that is?
0: As part of the school's child and community-centred approach, one of Lynn's jobs is to organise Butterflies, a 12-week transition course for Year 6 pupils from local primary schools. This week, the Butterfly students are visiting the English department.
8: We are making a newsletter about Butterflies Club, yeah, which is quite like fun to do.
7: The point of it is like so we get to know like where all the classrooms are, we get to meet friends, so we know like people that are going to come here.
8: Well, when we come here as students here, we're going to be like feeling butterflies in our stomach probably.
9: At first I was a bit nervous because if I keep the way I am in primary here, then I'm going to not get along with very many people, because at primary I sort of one of these that go around sort of giving it to people.
10: Oh, weird.
9: I have a really bad attitude. It's going to be like a new beginning for me, so I can restart and be a better person basically.
6: A lot of these children come in with such difficult home lives that without dealing with that, seeing it as a whole package, a child, home and school, you know, they don't have the capacity for learning because all these other emotions are filling up their head, and that's on a daily basis. A lot of their parents have had a bad experience of education. So to put their minds at rest, we also run a programme for the parents. Every department gives them

0: You've got your pay.
1: So you're feeling alright. Into the pub. What do you do?
2: Donate points.
1: You don't care.
0: Because it's Friday night.
1: Instead of hip, hippy, gip, gippy, gip, gip, hop, up, drink that slop.
0: And don't you stop.
2: Get down, get up, get in, get out.
0: Get down, get up, get in, get out.
3: Get down, get up, get in, get out.
0: Get down, get up, get in, get out.
3: Get down, get up, get in, get out.
4: I actually went to the old named Marlowe Academy. It was the Ramsgate School, and I felt like the teachers weren't approachable. I didn't have a good experience at school. When you come into here, you get like this nice feel of they're willing to help the kids, and you can approach any of the teachers. They don't just like push you away. My oldest son's in year 8 and he's achieved a lot more since he's come up here.
5: I think it's each child, you know, an individual. They'll learn at their own pace and through their own abilities. But I feel my daughter's doing very well and has a nice new network of friends. This is an incredible school, really, and I'm pleased I chose the school.
6: Ian Johnson's secret weapon is emotional literacy. To root teaching and learning at Marlowe Academy in a fundamental way that if you feel good, you learn well.
7: Emotional literacy for me is all about relationships. You need to understand your own emotions, be able to manage them in yourself in order to relate to other people. I hope I demonstrate an emotionally literate approach. I don't have an office with a door and windows. My office is open plan, and students and staff can see me, and students and staff can come and speak to me at any time that they want. I'm visible, I'm out and about, I'm approachable, I'm supportive. Our big approach to learning is to get the young people and the adults talking to each other, to get them to be able to relate to each other outside the classroom.
6: Michael Tullock is the school's emotional literacy coordinator.
8: Now, we get a lot of children who are really upset because of breakdowns in the family. And again, they're not talked about. They don't understand what's going on. But we see a lot of their behaviour. I have check-in sessions where we get children to talk about how they're feeling at that moment, and often the reflection that follows that is, you know, they'll then, other children will then A, acknowledge a person might be feeling a particular way, B, consider how that feeling may then impact on everything else they do. My particular focus has been really getting the teachers on board. I do work as well with students, but that's within my sort of timetable.
0: That's right, I run. We're on at 11 o'clock.
9: Yeah? And they're coming.
0: Wild bunch, 11 o'clock.
6: At the head's suggestion, Michael works with 2 Year 7 nurture groups. Today, it's the Wild Bunch.
8: Anyway, Dave, who's first? It could have been easy for me to just been sort of pigeonholed the children who considered problematic, and the teachers just dumped them on me, because I've had that experience before. I'm the expert. Oh, let's give them to Mr. Tullock. I was going to ask Alex, how are things at the moment, Alex?
10: Miss Miller, do you know, guess what I did to her? I hugged her.
8: John?
10: You and me too! I hugged Miss Miller twice.
8: Why?
10: Because, to get on her good side.
8: To get on her good side? Miss Miller?
10: Miss Miller? Yeah.
8: How did she respond to that?
10: And she smiled.
8: Did she?
10: I think I'm in a good fix now.
8: I personally believe in relationships, the building of relationships, and certainly as a teacher, that's always been, I think, what I've focused on, because I'm of the opinion that if you get a relationship with an individual, the teaching and all the other stuff come that much easier. You know, I think the teachers who have the most success are the ones who've developed the best relationships outside of the learning.
11: What do I mean by genre?
12: What type it is, like action, romance, or something like that?
11: Whoa, you're on fire. What do you have at break time?
12: Nothing.
11: Ah, stay off food then. Well done, James. Today I'm going to focus on assessment.
6: For English teacher Norma Nando, originally from Zimbabwe, this approach was a real revelation.
13: I come from a very regimental tradition, very authoritative, but so that when I came here, it was a shock to me, especially as I moved into the Marlowe, but it's made me a fantastic person, not a teacher, but a fantastic person in my relationships with younger human beings.
11: And today we are focusing on how do I open up my story? And I just want us to look at that. Jay, can you read that for me, please?
14: Use a variety of linguistic...
11: Well tried, linguistic.
14: ...features like similes, metaphors and personification.
11: Very well read. And you came across words that you are not quite familiar with, like linguistic, and you took that on very, very well.

0: social and emotional literacy, I found, is extremely important to get the students that we have in this school to actually engage in learning. Because when you find out, basically, how are you today, and mean how are you today, they feel that you're not looking just another student who's helping you get your salary at the end of the term. You care. If you went home tonight and mum said to you, Nakita, what you learn in English, what would you say?
1: I don't know.
0: Give it a go. Who wants to help Nakita out? Thank you, Jasmine.
2: You should make it, I don't know, like exciting or something.
0: Very good. You should make your introduction more interesting, okay?
3: I've been led to believe even the design of this building has been designed to promote emotional literacy. For example, the Harbour Cafe is a social meeting point. Again, like no other school, you know, at break times, traditionally, you kick children out of the building so staff can chill out and relax. In here, the children don't go out, they tend to stay inside.
4: We choose to spend our time with the kids, but more importantly, the children choose to spend their time with the adults. So you've taken away that barrier straight away. It's a mutual respect. The child is the most important, and there isn't a them and us, whether it be between different ranks in staff or adults and students.
5: After every lesson, you used to have pips to tell you to go to the next lesson. We don't have that anymore because they wanted you to sort of get used to life and work, because once you grow up and you go to work, you don't have pips and stuff. So I thought that was quite a good idea, because it's, again, they're not really treating you like children anymore. And I thought that this is like a respect thing.
6: Go forwards and back. That's it. Concentrating. Ladies, right hand.
7: Our students are far more confident than they would be without the sort of approach that we're taking. They're far more aspirational. You know, they think they can do it, they know they can do it, but they're also far more able to ask us for help with their work, with issues in and out of school.
8: I'd never done anything like this before I actually got here, and I really, really struggled to begin with, but like, all the teachers have helped me and they've given me support and helping me with written work where I didn't really know what I was doing. And yeah, it's going all right now. I like it a lot.

0: sailed through his two-year check. They said everything was fine, he had a bit of a dreamy look in his eye, was all the thing they said. And I wasn't happy, I just felt there was something not quite right.
1: This is Steve and Tom, father and son. It's been a challenge for the family to get the support they need so that Tom can go to a mainstream school. Tom was diagnosed with Asperger's and has had a lot of medical interventions.
0: It took me a series of about 7 meetings before I finally got people to start taking me seriously. They would always say, "Oh, what do you think's going on with your son?" And I'd say, "He's mildly autistic." And they'd say, "Oh, what makes you think that?" And I'd recite the things, you know, he doesn't make eye contact, you know, he walks on his tiptoes. It was difficult for me to get them to take me seriously. We went through the whole routine again, and at the end of it, they said, "Your son's autistic, he's high-functioning autistic." We wanted to say, "Well, I've been telling you that for a year. Why the hell didn't you listen to me, you know?"
1: Tom may have Asperger's, but this doesn't stop him being a pretty kid.
2: It's a stepping!
3: I'm 1 meter 49 centimeters tall. I like cartoons, sci-fi, video games, TV, meat.
2: What? Yeah, baby, yeah!
3: Dad says my reading age is 12. It's 2 years older than I actually am.
2: Help, I'm being mobbed by crazy TV fans!
3: Well, I'm thinking of going into the movie business, but that's my secondary plan. My first plan is to win the X Factor.
1: The two key agencies involved in Tom's life are health and education. Both agencies supply essential support for Tom, but problems have arisen when communication has broken down.
0: The most frustrating thing is having to tell your story so many times. We'd tell the story to health, and then when he got into nursery, we'd have to tell the story to education. And then we got to a situation where he was being assessed by an educational psychologist, then he was being assessed by a child psychologist. On top of all that, people would leave their jobs and new people would come in and we'd have to start from scratch again. So there was very little continuity for a period of time. The only continuity was really me being able to tell the story.
1: Steve's determination paid off as Tom got a place at St Mark's School in Islington, where they recognised the importance of supporting the whole family and have excellent pastoral care for children with additional needs.
4: Tom is a boy we have in year five. He's been here since reception. He's a special child, just like all the rest of them. I think he copes with his situation very well in mainstream school. I think that's partly to do with the fact that we are an inclusive school.
1: The school received help in delivering support for Tom from Islington's child development team. For 5 years, Tom's key worker was Leslie Platts, who is an advocate for the new integrated working programme.
5: I acted as a lead professional for Tom when he was younger, when he was in our service, when he was under five. And my particular connection with them was that I was their single point of contact. I coordinated his assessment and was involved in the whole of the team when we gave Tom and his family the diagnosis around Tom's Asperger's. And was also then the link after that to ensure that they had all the right information, that they were getting the right treatment and services that they needed.
1: Islington Council are developing an integrated approach to children's services to ensure that schools like St Mark's can make their good inclusive practice even more effective.
5: What the Integrated Working Programme does is to try and ensure that families have a single point of contact, that they don't have to go through lots of different services in order to get the service that they actually need. It's about different agencies talking to each other, it's about making sure that every person that's working with the family knows the whole picture about what's going on.
1: The integrated working ideal is not just about professionals, it takes the parents into account as well.
0: What was really, really significant was the school just embraced the whole idea of me being involved and Tom being there. I had schools say to me, "Oh, Tom will never make friends," and, "Oh, Tom has to travel far to school." And St Mark's was the only school that said, "Tom will be welcome here."
5: Parents find the systems very confusing, you know, trying to work out who everybody was, where everybody was based, what everybody's role was. And that becomes quite distressing for a family, particularly if they're having to go over all the, you know, hardships they've already been through up into that phase. And I think there are feelings that as a parent that maybe you're missing something, you're not doing something right as a parent, and that can be really upsetting.
1: Schools often take the lead in supporting children with additional needs. And though agencies have a job to do, collaboration between agencies can be an issue.
5: Well, when I was working as an occupational therapist in the community, I was working a lot as a unidisciplinary person. I was looking at a very narrow piece of the child, a tiny piece of the jigsaw about the whole child, and then trying to liaise with services like education, with schools, with nurseries, with children's centres was always very difficult because A, they don't really understand your role, and B, they weren't particularly keen on sharing that information. And so they would keep their own bit of information, we would keep our piece of information, and you know, nobody was really ever really sharing information.
1: The school supports the family with an informal team for Tom. All the school staff know they aren't there just to teach Tom, but to support him as a whole person.
0: There was really a whole team that were interested in Tom, that cared about his transition, cared about him being in primary school, and cared about how he was going to do there.
1: Class teachers, senior management, and even the school cook take an active approach to making sure Tom is fully involved in school life.
4: Routines for Tom are key, especially when he was in Key Stage 1. It was very important if his teacher wasn't going to be at school that he was informed, changes to timetable, that kind of thing, that he was notified. But as things have gone on, he is actually able to cope with them a lot better now because he feels

0: really secure and safe in the school and because of the support that he knows is available for him.
1: Class teachers are on the front line. They have the responsibility for the welfare of all the children in their class, as well as looking after children with specific needs.
2: Mr. Miles just qualified, and he's an absolutely fantastic teacher, and he's really taken on board Tom's needs and met them accordingly in the classroom.
3: Give me one of your best ones, please, Tom.
4: 71 divided by 35 equals 2 remainder 1.
3: That's fantastic, Tom.
5: He's the highest flyer in my class in maths. He puts things together in his mind in a special way, and he's got his own way of doing it, but it doesn't mean I can't push him a bit further, really.
3: OK, so how many have you got, Tom?
4: Four.
3: You've got four. Tom, can I challenge you?
4: Yes.
3: Can you do some numbers that are bigger than 50? Yes, some different vision ones, and can you get three of them for me, please?
5: What I know about Asperger's is that, there's a huge, big range. You know, children on the autistic spectrum, you know, there's a huge range of challenges they face. So for me, the important thing is getting to know Tom and also sort of talking to other members of staff, sort of knowing the challenges that he's faced before and how we can sort of overcome them sort of together, you know.
6: So you're using an octagon to make triangles and you're going to count up the triangles, yeah?
4: Yes.
6: How many have you got at the moment?
4: Two, three, four. Five.
6: I'm going to put you out of your misery, Tom. There's a triangle. One, two, three, four, five, six.
7: Pastoral Support Service has a part of the picture around how the child is functioning in school, whereas when you work with lots of other different agencies, there's a lot of different pieces of information, like what does that kid do after school? What does that child do when they're at home at the weekends? Or does that child receive any other services? Is there anything else going on? To have the whole picture and to look at who else is involved and have the whole team involved will always lead to a better outcome, I think, for the child.
4: Bingo! Just a minute, quick question. Can I show them the thing I've got in my pocket? Hey, Kieran! You know, they're listening to everything I say, because check this out. Little microphone pad, and they've stuck a microphone to my chest.
8: So that's what that is, isn't
4: it? Yep. Hello!
1: In Tom's case, amongst all the changes, certain members of school staff have stuck with him, and this consistent approach really helps him.
9: The people who have been constant have been able to fill the gaps for the people who haven't been constant, like the speech language therapist might change, not on a regular basis, but maybe on a yearly basis. But the one person who's there consistently to implement the programme is Sarah Hughes.
10: When Tom first came to the school, I had more daily involvement with him because he'd had his statement before he came to the school. And we had to set up support for him so that he could settle in. I mean, we're a small school, so the children very quickly, even if there are changes of staff, the children pick up on that and get used to new people quite quickly. But especially for Tom, where he sometimes finds change quite difficult and he likes routines, and I mean, to have a familiar face, myself and the other members of staff that have been here for quite a while, I think it probably has helped him over the years, yes.
1: Tom is doing really well, mainly due to the educational support he receives from teachers and TAs, but his success could also be put down to some of the more general support he gets from ancillary school staff, including the school's cook.
11: Baker's?
12: Yeah. I'm just in the line to get my lunch.
13: And who's going to serve you your lunch, eh?
12: Annie is over there.
1: Tom is sensory defensive, which means he won't eat certain foods. Annie isn't obliged to make special food for Tom, but she does because she believes that Tom's welfare is important.
14: Tom, he can't have anything like bolognese or any pies or anything like that, so if it's bolognese, I'll take some mince out and make him a burger. I've been here 5 years. Ever since I came here, I've been doing this for him. It's not hard, I just make sure that he has it, because I'd rather him eat something than not eat anything, you know?
12: They just want to film me having a little chat with you about how

0: help me.
1: Okay, so, what do you think?
0: Well, I think you're really nice because of all the stuff you've done for me over the years.
1: Thank you, Tom.
0: Most of the time I'm not really hungry, so I don't eat it, but when I am hungry, it's absolutely fabulous.
2: Islington Council's ambition is that over the next year, a successful rollout of an integrated working approach will help to create multidisciplinary teams of professionals with the best tools to help children like Tom.
3: Well, my long-term hope is that services don't just work on their own, don't work in an insulated way, that they always, when they start an assessment or start seeing a child or family, that they always think, who else is involved? Who else do I need to get involved? I think integrated working is breaking down those barriers and trying to pull it all together so that we're looking at a single way of assessing children, a single way of planning and providing intervention for children that all the people that are working with that child and family know about, rather than just having bits and pieces of the jigsaw. We've got the whole, much more of the whole picture now.
2: Tom has 1 year left at St Mark's School before he transfers to secondary. Tom's improvement will depend on him continuing to receive the best possible support.
4: People tell me they are inspired working with him, and the amount of effort and work he puts into making everybody else's lives easy is to behold. It really is. He's a very special person.

0: Outstanding, the ultimate accolade for teachers. We challenge secondary science teacher Hannah Abbasi to go from good to outstanding. A top inspector observes one lesson. Two experts will fine-tune her practice and improve her presentation. She also gets comments and advice from teachers across the country who've seen her lesson on the web. Hannah then has 3 weeks to put all the advice into action before the inspector comes back for the final verdict.
1: I think what I'm nervous about is the fact that everyone's going to be watching my lesson. I don't know whether it's going to be positive or negative. Hopefully, though, it will help me through my journey.

0: Oaks Park High School is a large comprehensive in Essex. Hannah Abbasi is in her second year of teaching.
1: I think the fact that it's such a dynamic environment, you can't predict what's going to happen, and every child is different, so you have to adapt your teaching styles to suit their needs.
0: The school rates her teaching as good.
2: The strengths of Hannah's teaching are that she plans her lessons very well, her behavioural management is excellent, and the kids know that they're getting the real deal.
0: Hannah will focus the challenge of getting to outstanding on her year eights.
3: Okay, let's make a start. First things first, learning objectives and keywords.
1: It's a mixed ability group. Some days they may feel like working, some days they may not feel like working.
3: Can you discuss your ideas? Yeah? Ask one another.
4: She's a really good teacher. Every time you like walk into her lessons, you come out learning something new.
3: Right, come on, what's the scientific word? Fat enzyme.
5: Yeah, I like the way she teaches, but sometimes it's a bit boring.
3: Okay, yeah, right. Can you have your pens down and face the front?
6: She can be strict sometimes.
3: Still waiting for some people.
2: I would say she should concentrate a lot on her classroom presence, the way she communicates with the children. She needs to be totally approachable so that that student knows that, wow, Miss knows exactly how I learn.
1: I know in my class I've got gifted and talented and SEN and EAL. Sometimes, you know, you forget that you need to cater to individual needs. This lesson's basically just going to be an introduction to digestion. Anxious or like to know what feedback I'm going to get.
0: It's the morning of Hannah's first observation. With hundreds of inspections under her belt, school inspector Claire Gillies leads teams up and down the country. She certainly knows an outstanding lesson when she sees one.
3: So, quickly, learning bits and keywords.
0: Hannah has 60 minutes to impress our inspector with her lesson on digestion.
3: Into your answers. By the end of this lesson, the whole class should be able to do the green learning objective. Most of you should be able to do the green and the blue learning objective. Zach, can you just remind the class quickly, what's digestion?
7: Digestion is the form where food is eaten and is broken down in the stomach.
3: Is the stomach the only organ that helps to break down the food?
7: No.
3: Right, give me some examples quickly.
7: Esophagus.
3: Esophagus, okay, where's that found?
7: In your neck.
3: All right, from there to your stomach, brilliant. Another one, Grace, another organ. Top of your head. Right, don't worry, I'll come back to you. Someone else, any suggestions? Yep.
8: Large intestines.
3: Large intestines, right, brilliant. Going back to Grace, if I've got the large intestine, what's another type of organ? Fantastic, well done, small intestine.
9: I already knew most of it, but when she was teaching it, it made me be able to remember it more.
3: Hand out a comic strip which is going to look like this, okay? And what I want you to do is, 5 minutes, just by yourself, I want you to jot down what do you think happens from the start

0: from the minute this gentleman's got the pizza to the end point where it comes out and he goes to the toilets.
1: Yeah. It's also true, but where the food goes down.
0: There you go. Let's have this. All done. Or?
2: Garlic.
0: Garlic?
2: Yeah.
0: All done. And you've got 40 seconds. Okay? 40 seconds. Quickly, if you don't know anything, just drop any words down.
3: Sometimes she goes a bit fast. When we had to do that cartoon sheet today, she only gave us 3 minutes for it and we didn't like get some boxes done quick enough.
0: Okay, so basically we just did a little activity and this is going to be a good introduction to our task. Over the next few lessons, Year 8, you're going to be giving a presentation work where you're going to talk about a journey of a cheese sandwich. What I want you to do is you're going to ask, and there are certain levels. And if you turn over, there's a box at the bottom that says your target level. And what I want you to do is write down your target level, and you are going to write down one target from this board that you think is going to help you to start off your presentation work. So you are setting your own standards. Right, in front of you, you've got a picture of the digestive system. Your first task is Year 8. You're going to label the diagram and then you are going to cut out the boxes and stick them to the correct areas. And then if you want to extend your answers, collect a textbook and add extra notes. Because remember, the more detail your answer is, the higher your level's going to be.
3: Which one's the
4: large one? Is another word for anus.
3: Yeah, that one.
4: What?
3: The large intestine.
4: The large intestine is the thicker one, and the small one is the one that's all squiddy and looks like a brain in it.
0: Use the other worksheet to help you out. It's got extra notes. You can start.
5: Sean.
0: Yeah, all done. Right, just to round up the lesson, we've got 2 minutes. If you turn over where the comic strip is, you've got something called a learning log. I want you to complete 3 boxes of your learning log. What did you learn from this lesson?
6: So how did Hannah get on?
7: Hannah, thank you so much for letting me share that lesson on digestion, very suitable after lunch. And let me start by saying that it really was convincingly good, and there were several things that were, you know, really sparkling. Just before we sort of go into the detail, what would you reflect looking back on the lesson as a whole? How well did you feel it went?
0: I think the lesson went okay. I'm glad that most of the tasks were carried out. The only thing I was slightly concerned about was time management. Mm-hmm. I think so, certain areas the students felt a bit rushed, but yes, most of them managed to complete the task. So I was pleased, yeah.
7: They certainly did get the main task done. So let me highlight the things I felt really made it all go well. We got off to a very crisp, well-organised start. There was a really clever touch when you asked a girl a question that and she just couldn't answer it at all, so you went over and asked somebody else who managed to get the answer out and then went back with a sort of easier but related question for her, and she gave the answer. So that was subtle but very effective. And if I'm going to summarise, I suppose, the little things that perhaps just could have been that bit better was the balance, and I think you hit it on the head when you said time management. Mm-hmm. The balance between talking about levels, targets, perhaps slightly weighted too much to that rather than the interest and stimulus of really understanding how digestion works. A few of them were very slow to get going on the little starter, and that would be an opportunity for some very simple differentiation. But as I say, it was really good. There were lots of strong features there, and I hope those few little points to think about will perhaps move you onto the higher plane. So thank you very much again.
0: No, thank you for feedback, it's been brilliant.
6: With the first observation over, the inspector highlighted Hannah's need to be more efficient with assessment levels and improve her differentiation. It's time to bring on the experts. To boost Hannah's progress, help comes from presentation and communications coach Mo Shapiro and secondary science expert Jigna Sarani. They start by watching Hannah's lesson.
0: Zach, can you just remind the class quickly, what's digestion?
8: What I really liked about her was that she has fantastic energy and enthusiasm for the subject. She clearly loves what she's teaching. And when she's not shouting, she has a very, very nice voice.
0: Esophagus, is that found?
8: And another thing I noticed was that she moved

0: moves around a lot in class, so I want her to stand still.
1: The one area that I'd really like her to focus on would be her use of questioning.
2: The stomach, the only organ that helps to break down the...
1: Also, her use of differentiation I felt was a little bit superficial. So, hi Hannah, I've had a really good look at your lesson. It's really clear that you know what you want your students to learn by the end of the lesson, what you want them leaving the lesson knowing that they didn't know before. I'm going to show you how you can make those objectives a little bit more smarter. This is Bloom's taxonomy, hierarchy levels of thinking. And what you can do is actually loosely identify each stage and correspond that to a level, a national curriculum level.
3: Okay.
1: So along here would be the level 4, the knowledge and the understanding would come there with the level 4.
3: Yeah.
1: The application would be a level 5. Mm-hmm. The analysis would be a level 6, a level 7, and then a level 8.
3: Right, okay.
1: And what you could do is your objectives would start with these words.
3: Right.
1: So they would be, your class would be describing digestion and explaining digestion, which would lead them to the level 4.
3: Right.
1: So they could then summarise the process of digestion, which would lead them to the level 5.
3: Mm-hmm.
1: And for your high flyers, you could get them to compare and contrast chemical and mechanical digestion to really extend the higher able.
3: And then they familiarise themselves with the key terms as well for different levels.
1: Yeah, absolutely. We have this up in our classroom. And again, it's just getting them familiar and sharing the vocabulary and making it really transparent that this is what learning is and this is how you learn.
3: Right. Yeah, brilliant.
1: I looked at your lesson plan and you have differentiation on there, but it is quite superficial.
3: Right.
1: So you've got your gifted and talented students are working on their own or getting a textbook to do some more work.
3: Yeah.
1: There are three different ways that you can differentiate. One of those ways is differentiation by outcome, which is what we've just done up there. You can also differentiate by the use of your resources. This would be a resource that you could use for perhaps one of your lower able students or your EAL students, and it's a keyword grid.
3: Right.
1: They could then translate that into their own language if they are English as an additional language, or they could draw a picture to help them understand what the keyword meant and then look the meaning up in the dictionary. So you were scaffolding their understanding of the keywords in that way. Something for your more able, it would be a really good idea if you could plan in some higher order questions.
3: Mm-hmm.
1: And on here, I've got some question stems that you could use. So you could throw in some analysis questions. So for example, give reasons for why most of the absorption takes place in the small intestine,
3: mm-hmm.
1: rather than what happens in the small intestine.
3: Right.
1: Something else that you could do to try and keep your class on their toes, so they don't know who's going to be picked, is the use of a name selector. So it's basically just a PowerPoint with the slides, and on each slide has got the name of the people in your class. And because they don't know whose name is going to come up, it means that they all have to pay attention.
3: That's really good.
2: Right, anyone here's not done their target level at the moment?
4: Okay, Hannah, I noticed in your lesson there's a lot of the time you were walking around, and I wondered, first of all, how the students responded to that, but also how it feels to be one of the students who actually can't see what's going on. How does it feel down there?
5: It's like all over the place.
4: So, I don't know, does it make any difference if you've now got me in front of you?
5: It makes a slight difference, because at least I know where to follow the direction of the voice.
4: Yeah. I'm just wondering whether you're still feeling a little seasick. I know I am, as I walk up and down.
5: No,
4: I feel
5: definitely
4: a bit like a caged tiger. So, does this remind you of anything?
5: Me. Yep,
4: yeah,
5: it's me.
4: Okay, because this is what happens sometimes, isn't it? So I'm just wondering how this is helping my learning when all this is going on.
5: Mm-hmm.
4: What are we going to do to stop you moving around the room?
5: Probably have like two fixed positions in the classroom.
4: Excellent. Maybe a spot where you ask questions.
5: Yeah.
4: And maybe another would be where you get feedback from the children, where they ask you questions.
2: Right, in front of you, you've got a nice big sheet. Like so.
4: Because this is something that you said, and it went something like this. So you can make sure and put your name on the piece of paper and do not lose it. And then I've just handed out a worksheet. It went something like that. Yeah? I can feel that now, just having done that. Okay?
5: Okay.
4: So what we want to do is think about projection, so that your voice moves without you having to shout.
5: Right.
4: Now, I want you to imagine just breathing in through your diaphragm. In through your nose, out through your mouth. And I'm going to do it to the count of three. In, two, three, out, two, three. In, two, three, out, two, three. The reason I'm doing that is so that you're getting more air through, you've got more control, you can project your voice more.

0: Outstanding, the ultimate accolade for teachers. We challenge secondary science teacher Hannah Abbasi to go from good to outstanding. A top inspector observes one lesson. Two experts will fine-tune her practice and improve her presentation. She also gets comments and advice from teachers across the country who've seen her lesson on the web. Hannah then has 3 weeks to put all the advice into action before the inspector comes back for the final verdict.
1: I think what I'm nervous about is the fact that everyone's going to be watching my lesson. I don't know whether it's going to be positive or negative. Hopefully, they will help me through my journey.

0: And I'm going to do it to the count of three. In, two, three. Out, two, three. In, two, three. Out, two, three. The reason I'm doing that is so that you're getting more air through, you've got more control, you can project your voice more. Right. Now, we'd have a little bit of a moving target. Because what you're doing is aiming your voice. If you aim your voice at a certain point,
1: yeah.
0: So.
1: Right, can you make sure you put your name on the worksheet so you don't lose it, and I've just handed out a worksheet.
0: Breathing this time, use your breath to send it up to me.
1: Right, can you make sure you put your name on the worksheet so that you don't lose it, and I've just handed out a worksheet.
0: Okay, now just for fun, the people in the office over there need to hear it.
1: Right, okay. Right, can you make sure you put your names on the worksheet so that you don't lose it, and I've just handed out a worksheet.
0: Excellent. And how did that feel?
1: Definitely much better. Really good. At the moment, my head is out here. There's so much information, so much useful information. I'm actually really eager to try out these different methods. Really excited for the next lesson.
2: With her final observation just weeks away, Hannah's back to the classroom to put all the advice into action and raise her game.
1: Okay, let's make a start. First things first, learning objectives and keywords. So the first one is classify the different enzymes that are found in the digestive system. And for those who want to work towards level 6, you should tell me about the enzymes and also tell me the difference between an unhealthy and healthy diet. First things first, I'm going to do a little quiz. Okay, Dominika, give me an example. Tell me, what does the stomach do?
3: It helps digest your food.
1: Digest food. Jill, carry on.
4: The stomach helps digest food using enzymes.
1: I think they're so used to me running around the classroom saying, right, what do you think of this, what do you think of this? Having their PowerPoint is something they have to get used to. Right, some people mention this name enzymes, okay? And what I want to do, I want to spend the first 10 minutes... Staying still was much better. Straight away, they faced me. Then I had to look around to see where Mr. Bassi was walking around. And it was good because I managed to stand there and project my voice. I want you to, first of all, fill out the missing blanks. And then, can you tell me, by using the worksheet, what those three enzymes are? Right, what level do you want to work at?
5: Level 8.
1: Right, 6 or 7, okay?
5: Six or seven, yeah.
1: So level 6, you need to basically... So you've talked about the different enzymes, why don't you try comparing them, okay? So compare the different enzymes so you can see the differences. It's all about change, especially with the worksheets. It takes them a while to adjust and get used to it. But definitely, I think what's useful is the fact that I've stuck them on the table and slowly, slowly they're starting to identify what is needed for level 6 and level 7.
6: Anorexia is an extreme illness which happens when you do not eat the appropriate amount of food, so people starve themselves.
1: Well done. He's talked about the effects of an unhealthy diet, so it pushes him up to a level 7. Well done. Use that worksheet, guys, to help you with your levels.
2: To get more advice on moving to outstanding, Hannah reflects on last week's observation with advanced skills teacher Tope Anjorin.
7: There's one thing that I noticed, that you haven't smiled once.
8: I know, I think most of them probably scared of me.
7: As I said, it was a good lesson, but I think at this age,

0: The response has been absolutely amazing. Walking around, I think some people have commented on that, how I walk around a lot. I mean, here, hi Hannah, I'm well impressed with your lesson and amazed how you get the time to put together all those worksheets. I would agree with Andy regarding a demonstration experiment to get the hands-on experience, which is the most enjoyable aspect of studying science, especially for kids. I mean, he's absolutely right. And then they gave the idea of using the digestive biscuits and the tights. So we'll just see how the food testing goes today. Hopefully, visually, they'll be able to, you know, learn science in a new way. Please, everyone's taking my space. Right, so let's get this together. What can help me chew that?
1: Your enzyme.
0: Right, we'll get this, okay? So, do that. Right, easy. Easy. Stop there. So, that represents my what?
1: Teeth.
0: Initially, I was quite worried because I thought, oh god, they're going to be disruptive. But they managed to come in and they were engaged in the demonstrations and, you know, they're giving back good verbal feedback. What do you think this could represent?
1: Enzymes. Saliva.
0: Good. Saliva that's got what enzymes?
1: Amylase,
0: okay?
2: In a way, it's better because instead of just like writing, when we don't really pay attention, but when there's like there's something different, we pay more attention and we want to get involved.
0: Right, stop it. And then I want to mix it up even more. This is what happens though. I've got confidence now and I can just relax a bit because I know they're learning and I know I'm kind of doing the right thing. That's poo. If anyone's poo's like that, you know what? Seriously, that's it's stretchy, isn't it?
3: She is more happy than she used to be.
4: Hi, is that with one day to go before her final observation, Hannah talks through her plans with science expert Jigna Sarani.
0: The only thing I wanted to ask your opinion actually was towards the end I want one person from each table, each group, to share the results, and I wanted to know if you can give any suggestions as to what was the best way to do that.
5: Because there's quite a lot going on, I think you need to make it as structured as possible.
0: Yeah.
5: And by saying that you're working in groups, each person within that group is going to have a specific responsibility.
0: Yeah.
5: So there would be a group leader stroke spokesperson.
0: Yeah.
5: There would be the person in charge of health and safety.
0: Mm-hmm.
5: There would be the person responsible for time management.
0: Yeah.
5: Everybody has to do something.
0: Brilliant. Thank you so much for taking
5: okay.
0: the time.
5: Good luck for tomorrow.
0: Thank you very much.
5: And I hope it goes really well for you.
0: All right, brilliant. Take
5: All
0: care
5: right,
0: then.
5: Hannah. Take
0: okay.
5: care.
0: Bye.
5: Bye.
4: It's the day of Hannah's final observation. Claire Gillies is back, and it's crunch time.
0: Right, guys, can you come?
4: With all that expert advice and weeks of practice behind her, can Hannah make it from good to outstanding?
0: You're going to look around this crime scene here, guys. You're going to tell me what's happening quickly. Burhan, what do you think happened?
6: Crime scene.
0: Okay, elaborate.
6: Someone tried to burgle or something.
0: Okay. Regine, what evidence can we see?
7: There's a glove on the floor and a jumper.
0: Right, fantastic. Louis, what else?
8: There's footprints.
0: Footprints, okay, there's footprints at the bottom.
9: Fingerprints.
0: Fingerprints, well done. Can you see the fingerprints inside? Not talcum powder, it's chemical powder, but notice that we've got chemical powder at the side.
8: Drugs.
0: Maybe. Could be drugs, who knows?
9: Cocaine.
0: All right, calm down. No, but it could be, who knows? We want to find out. Right, take a seat.
2: Today, instead of just a normal lesson, we had like a crime scene, so we could like a CSI, so we could see what's happening.
0: So your task is today, you guys are going to be a forensics team. Look at the task on the board. What I want you to do is you're going to pick what level you want to work towards. Write the level down. Okay, before we start, we need to listen to a crime report. You need to find out who the burglar is. Write down as much information as possible.
10: Last night at 2100 hours, a burglary took place in Miss Abbasi's science room. At the crime scene, detectives found a pen which had fingerprints on it, and the ink was made up of a mixture of different colours. The burglar left a trail of white powder behind. Local residents did notice last night that mysterious lilac flames were coming out of the windows.
0: Straight away, I reckon we can do some tests on that. Let's ask Zach, he's a bit quiet today. Pen, loads of colours. Think of one test that comes to your mind.

0: Why?
1: Chromatography.
0: You star, well done. Powder, lilac powder, any ideas? Let's ask Simon. Any ideas? Pick someone to help you out.
2: Brandon?
1: Burn it.
0: Right, good, we're gonna burn the powder. That's what we're gonna do. If Brandon said we're gonna burn it, we're gonna burn it. Chromatography, burning. Final thing, fingerprints. What could we use to look at fingerprints?
1: Microscope.
0: Fantastic, well done, microscope. So I'm gonna give you literally 1 minute as a team, decide who's gonna carry out the test. Who's gonna do each of those bullet points? Go.
3: I'm gonna do burning.
4: Let's do fingerprints.
3: I like
4: you, Jamie, fingerprints.
3: I wanna do burning.
4: I like fingerprints.
5: You'll do the finger.
6: I'll write it off.
7: You've got a great spreadsheet yourself.
8: They're working.
9: Lilac is a greeny colour, isn't it?
10: Purple.
8: Am I doing this right?
3: I don't know, move. Right, move it over there. Can you move over?
11: The chromatography, you just put a dot on a paper and you're supposed to like bring different colours like upwards, but it just stayed the same colour, it just got wet.
0: For the next 10 minutes, everyone's got a worksheet. Can you start answering the questions at the bottom in your books? Before we carry on, what's stuck on the tables that we can use to help us get our levels? Burhan?
9: We could look at this and look at what level we targeted at the beginning of the lesson.
0: Right, well done. Remember, everyone here set a level. So to help you get that, start incorporating those words. So question one, who do you think the burglar is? Ashwini, she's been really quiet today.
1: We got Miss Borgia.
0: Okay, anyone disagrees with her? What I want you to do is, guys, for the next lesson, if everyone can take the exercise books home and you're going to finish off writing your crime report.
12: So has all Hannah's hard work paid off?
13: Yeah. Hannah, thank you very much again for a really interesting and enjoyable lesson. And I know you'll want me to say straight away that it was very good. It just didn't quite get to the outstanding, and okay. I think you're going to tell me why.
14: I think the start was okay. The first, 20 minutes wasn't too bad. They came in, they saw the crime scene, but I think as soon as they did the practical work, there was a lot going on.
13: Mm-hmm.
14: And I think dividing a table where they had three different activities was just, too much.
13: I think possibly, and this is obviously something for you to reflect on, it needed two lessons, the whole thing from beginning to end, because it was such an exciting idea. And then we could have blended in the whole significance and importance of being accurate and fair.
14: Yeah.
13: And you've got to remember that it takes two to have that really outstanding lesson, that your input has to be outstanding, but there, what they bring to the lesson has also got to be outstanding for the learning to match teaching. But let's also celebrate. I mean, your preparation, the way you delivered it, was absolutely great. You'd put so much thought into a really stimulating lesson. And I'm absolutely certain that, with slightly different circumstances, that you're going to be outstanding. They're going to have some outstanding lessons in the future.
14: No, thank you.
15: I am disappointed with myself because potentially it was an outstanding lesson, but because maybe the way in which I delivered it or how they responded back to me wasn't 100%, I know I can give outstanding lessons, so I'm slightly frustrated. That's life, that's teaching. Every day is different.

Outstanding, the ultimate accolade for teachers. Which primary teacher James Evelyn to go from good to outstanding? A top inspector observes one lesson. Two experts will find

0: tune his practice and help improve his presentation. He also gets comments and advice from teachers across the country who've seen his lesson on the web. James then has 2 weeks to take on all the advice before the inspector comes back for the final verdict.
1: Having a one-hour lesson on the internet, you know, it's there, it's warts and all. But you kind of think, oh my God, there's so much stuff on there. How bad is my lesson?

0: James Evelyn is in his third year of teaching after a career in politics.
1: I started a career in public affairs in Westminster and really enjoyed it and stuff, but just found towards the end the kind of office lifestyle wasn't fulfilling. I mean, the money was better, but it wasn't fulfilling. And so I quit and retrained and haven't really looked back.
0: Southwold Primary is a two-form entry school in North London. The school rates his teaching as good.
2: He's very well prepared, very organised. He's never had a day off. And he has a genuine love for education, knowledge and imparting that for children.
3: Show me what I get if I half 30.
0: To move to outstanding, James will focus the challenge on numeracy with his Year 3, 4 class.
1: I'm very fond of my class. There's a big range of abilities, which I find the most challenging part of the job. They're all engaged in their learning. They're all working hard and they're all achieving, I think.
4: He's a good teacher because when we don't understand something, he makes us understand it.
1: 10, 15, 20, not 40.
5: He's a good teacher because he teaches us stuff that we don't know.
3: Everyone thinking about an equivalent fraction to 2/3.
2: I think what James could work on would be engaging all the pupils, looking at the whole range in the classroom and not letting any of the children hide.
3: Okay, tricky one. Watch her, she gets it wrong.
1: I think the big one for me is the differentiation. It's just making sure all children are engaged all the time.
3: Fantastic, give her a clap, that's a tricky one.
0: James plans his lesson on data handling.
1: One of the kind of key areas in maths is sorting information. And to finish off a lesson, we're going to have just a quick session on how we sort these animals. I think a temptation for the children is always just go for colour and the immediate. So I guess my challenge as a teacher is to make them think kind of beyond that. Hopefully it'll be a nice way to finish the lesson off.
0: It's the day of James's first observation. With hundreds of inspections under her belt, School Inspector Claire Gillies leads teams up and down the country. She certainly knows an outstanding lesson when she sees one.
6: I'm at Southwold Primary School to watch James Evelyn with his Year 3, 4 class. This is the second lesson on data handling.
3: Okay, start off lesson today. We're going to do some work, some number work.
0: James has 60 minutes to impress our inspector with his numeracy lesson.
3: Okay, Yad, is that, yes or no, the biggest number they could make?
7: No.
3: Who needs to move to make it bigger, Yad?
7: Chloe needs to swap with Eloise.
3: Is he right, Camille?
8: Yes.
3: Yes, he is. Make the smallest number you can. How many tens?
8: 3.
3: Good. What else?
8: If you double 37 plus 37, it equals 74.
3: 74? Good. You're good at doubling. Zed, what times table is it in? Is it in one? What's it in?
9: 4.
3: 4? No.
10: In an outstanding lesson, you'll certainly notice that little opportunities, for example, to extend literacy or numeracy, is picked up by the teacher and it has a life to it that carries the students or pupils along.
3: Okay, hands down now, please, moving on. On Friday, we learned about Carroll diagrams. Before we move on today, we're going to do some quick work, just refreshing our memories after the weekend. Okay, so, Lavender. So we're sorting out the children based on their age and on their gender. Very good. Joseph? Good. So a stranger from another planet would come in and realise, oh, Joseph's a boy. They didn't know. Everyone happy with Carroll diagrams?
11: Yeah.
3: Yeah? I thought we were good at that on Friday, so I thought we can move on today to something new. And today, our learning objective is sorting using a Venn diagram. But we're still sorting depending on whether children are girls or boys, and if they're 8. Inoris? Good boy. Why is Honoris there, Samaya?
12: He's aged 8, but he's not a girl.
3: Good. What I want to do is some work in our books. Samaya's table. You're going to draw in your books

0: three Venn diagrams. Next two groups, one behind Amelia, are going to draw just two Venn diagrams, Rachel. And this table here, I'm going to do some sorting with me on the table.
1: I'll be able to see your
2: finger bone.
1: I mean, I'm
2: going to
1: use the afterwards. It doesn't look good
2: for this stuff. How many times do you multiply 5 to have 25?
1: Five
2: times. So what do we put it, here or here?
1: Here.
2: There, well done.
0: Prusha. Yeah. What is it? Remember the name?
1: Hexagon.
0: Hexagon. Well done. Where does it go? Is she right?
1: Yeah. Because it's six sides and it's not red.
0: Good boy. Okay, just to finish off with, what I want is a volunteer to come and show me how they can sort these animals. Medina, come on then. Thank you. Who can tell me how Medina sorted them? Joseph.
3: Like the one which lives in the sea and the one which lives on land.
0: Okay.
4: I enjoyed the lesson because people got to share their opinions and we already knew how to do it, so it's quite easy for us.
0: Okay, now that people can work out what Zed's done. Chloe, what's he done?
5: One that has four legs and one that have eight.
0: Would a carrot diagram be better for that? Because in the middle you couldn't put they've got four and eight legs. They've either got four or they haven't. So just to finish off, put your hand up if you're a green. I understand Venn diagrams and know what I'm doing. Brilliant, okay?
6: So how did James get on?
7: James, thank you very much for letting me join in that numeracy lesson. I mean, I'll say how much I loved the animal thing at the end, the moving around, and the names at the beginning was just great. And your use of the interactive whiteboard to do both the starter and that plenary section, that was, you know, you're relaxed and calm about it. It's human, it's fun. I'm going to, you know, plunge straight in and say it was good, and I think if I have to sort of distill three things perhaps that prevented it from getting into that outstanding category, it would be first of all that there were some individuals who just didn't do as much as I'm sure you hoped they would.
0: Yeah.
7: They spent ages waiting for the bottom of the pencil pot to draw the circles. Thought occasionally, when they gave either a weird answer, a bizarre answer, a wrong answer, you could be more quite, but that's very interesting. Just a little boosting, just a little bit more enthusiastic. Some of the answers were just slightly good, okay. It was a bit cool. There was a feeling of, well, so what? Why do we want to do these Venn diagrams or crowd diagrams? If you can just think of some way to really say, well, it's useful because, I think that's our challenge.
0: Yeah, okay.
7: Thank you very much.
0: Lovely.
6: With the first observation over, the inspector highlighted James's need to manage a wide range of ability more effectively, be more responsive to his pupils' answers, and to help them understand the relevance of what they're learning. It's time to bring on the experts. To boost James's progress, help comes from primary maths expert Andrew Jeffrey and voice and communications coach Ulrike Schulte-Bauchlo.
0: Start the lesson today. We're going to do some work.
6: They start by watching James's lesson.
0: Quick work, just refreshing our memories after the weekend.
8: I feel he's very engaging. He has a very patient, calm, relaxed manner.
9: I thought so. They all wanted to work with him and for him. They were listening to him carefully.
0: So we're going to sort out the same data as before, different names this time.
8: Points I would like him to work on is body language. Hands out of the pockets and just see what else could he do.
9: I think a lot of them learnt a lot of things, but I think the more able groups, they could have perhaps achieved a lot more. Sometimes he missed maybe some opportunities for to really interpret what the children were saying and get something more out of that. Okay, James, at the start of your lesson, okay, the starter was good, there were some good elements on it, but I felt they were sitting on the carpet for quite a long time.
6: Andrew suggests ways of making the carol diagram activity more kinesthetic.
9: Depending on the weather, you might want to do this indoors or outdoors, but this is the human physical carol diagram thing. So imagine a line on the floor, and you can get all the children and say, right, boys, this side of the line, everybody else, this side of the line. You get them moving. That's okay, but then you might want to do two criteria at the same time as per the carol diagram. So what we need is a second tape going the other way, and now say, right, can we use this second line? So we have boys on this side, girls on this side, 8-year-olds on this side, and non-8-year-olds on this side. Everybody go. All right, and they will naturally sort themselves into those four groups. It's terribly flexible. It's a great thing for data handling. Don't be afraid to use the most important resource in the classroom, which is the children themselves. There was something that you had on the board in your lesson, which was three intersecting coloured circles. And I just thought it would be not a lot of work for you to get something like this. Now, here's a yellow piece of acetate and a red piece. And they can physically, those children who like learning kinesthetically, intersect them. There might be one or two children for whom that really makes a difference, the ability to be tactile with them.
0: Yeah.
9: Now, the sorting ability, the group that you were with, they were sorting hexagons and pentagons. I wonder if there's something that would be more relating to them. So, as a simple example, I've got here some just building bricks. And there's a number of different ways they could classify these. They could classify them by shape, they could classify them by number, they could classify them by colour. Something that they can relate to more readily, perhaps.
0: Right.
9: The other thing is higher ability children as well. Why not stretch them to three circle problems? Give them some three-circle problems. So if we've got an A, a B, and a C, start introducing vocabulary to them, like the intersection. They'd love that. And vocabulary is everything, really. So, for example, could they describe a shaded region? Could they describe that someone here was in set B and set C, but not set A?
0: Yeah.
9: Or other ideas, because it's a common misconception diagrams have to have two intersecting circles. What about that? We used to call them the fried egg set at school. An example would be children in my class, year three children in my class.
0: I like that idea.
9: Yeah, maybe. And it's moving them well beyond where you would expect them to be at the age of 8 and 9, and therefore you've got that opportunity to show that they have moved and your good to outstanding chances go up a little.
0: Yeah.
10: Samaya, what else?
11: If you double 37 plus 37 equals 74.
10: 74, good, you're good at doubling. Anything else?
9: In terms of the questioning, some of the answers that were given to you were so interesting that I want to encourage you to be a bit daring and to say, hang on, actually, that was such an interesting answer. I want to just kind of scratch the needle across the record and say, right, oh, that's interesting. Tell me more. Some of the questions that you need to come back with are the quality questions like, oh, how did you work that out? Yeah. Or, for example, can you tell us all how you did that? Or who agrees with that?
0: I guess one question I'd like to ask is, we're doing time next. And how can you use these ideas in that kind of area of mathematical learning?
9: Good question. I think the big issue is probably to forget the actual specific suggestions that I've given you today and think about the principles behind them, the principles of making sure that everyone has extended at their own level, make sure that the resources are there so that everyone can get on, make sure that the children are moving in some way, and of course, ask them what time they do certain things, you know, just bring it relevant to them.
0: Yeah.
9: And good luck. I hope that it will be outstanding.
0: Great, thanks, Andrew.
9: Well done, man.

0: Primary children learning to sing in Portuguese. A citizenship class discussing the meaning of being British.
1: Fish and chips. Fish and
0: chips. Reception children being taught Spanish. And a technology class working on designs from Brazil. Four contrasting activities in four different schools, but with one common factor. An international partnership scheme called Connecting Classrooms, run by the British Council. In this programme, we'll be seeing how the schools are responding to the scheme, each in distinctive ways, and using the contact with other countries and cultures to broaden their teaching and learning. Two of the schools we're featuring are making connections with Mexico, and the other two schools are linking up with Brazil.
2: Oh, fantastic. So you've done two similar ones, but the other way around. Mm-hmm. That's really good. So you've worked on each other's designs a little bit. Well done.
0: At South Dartmoor Community College in Ashburton, it's the technology department that's taking the lead in developing a Brazilian partnership. Their partner school in the city of Recife may not have the same equipment, but they do have plenty of fresh ideas. This is a transatlantic collaboration on designing and casting window decorations.
3: It sort of makes the whole process more exciting because these are drawings done from completely different people I don't know, where the culture is very different.
4: I think it's quite amazing because it's someone who's come from like the opposite side of the world and like someone I've never met before.
0: The designs are programmed into a laser cutter and turned into molds. These moulds will be sent back to Brazil, and then, with the help of a video conference link, pupils

0: Schools in both countries will share lessons on casting.
1: It would be fantastic if we could make it and demonstrate it to them.
2: There's a fantastic opportunity for the students to experience the creativity of other countries and indeed other cultures. You know, tech is just wow factor anyway.
0: South Dartmoor, which also has a partner school in Thailand, is aiming to establish links in four continents. The principal has been to Brazil twice. More reciprocal visits are planned.
3: I think someone once said that you can only be world-class if you are world-aware. I think that's very important. I also think that whenever you work with schools in other parts of the world, you learn things that you just did not know. We've also learned quite a lot about their cultural ways of working. The very fact that in Brazil you can still hug and touch and kiss and all the things that have gone out of the politically correct way of working in this country.
0: The college's Year 9 pupils are also actively involved in developing the bond with Brazil by exchanging information about their different ways of life.
1: Maybe you should divide it up to stuff about the school and then stuff about tech.
4: That's tech.
1: Definitely show perhaps the bike sheds and the buses, and you've got the where you eat.
5: So tell me what you're doing here.
6: We're doing a collage of like our school life, how different it is for their life to our life.
5: In which way is it different?
7: What time they get up in the morning, how long's their day?
8: And how long they get out, like how they get to school, like what transport they use.
9: ¿Cuántas orejas tienen? Una, dos. ¿Y ojos? Una.
0: Contact with Mexico is having a significant impact on the curriculum at Willingdon Primary, on the outskirts of Eastbourne. Spanish has now been introduced to all years by a full-time languages teacher who's also a part-time balloon twister.
9: Right, what sort of animals do you think they might have in Mexico? Come up with some more ideas again then.
10: Cats, spiders,
11: snake.
9: Snake, that's a good idea. Ojos, muy bien. With the earlier years, I give them the basics, colours, parts of the body, general hellos and goodbyes and things like that. And then once they've got to grips with that, then yes, then we move on to talking about Mexico, other countries. Why are we learning Spanish? Well, it's because it's the second biggest language in the world.
0: Mexican history and geography had already been introduced as a theme for the Year 4 curriculum. Now the head teacher and class teacher have visited the country, the work has taken on a whole new dimension.
12: This happens every morning before their lessons start. It's to wake them up. Activation, it's called. And this is it's enhanced my teaching dramatically. We revamped the curriculum following my visit. So I want you to work as a group to look carefully at these photographs and see what you can find out about schools in Cordoba. I collected a lot of resources, but probably the most important two main categories are the photographs and videos clips I brought back and the memories and the first-hand experience, because I don't think anything can beat that.
13: There's a lot of differences because they have bar windows and they have bars over their windows and we don't.
14: They have a PE teacher and we just have our normal teacher for our PE lesson.
15: They do activation every morning.
5: You think you should do that in this country as well?
0: The global influence is spreading across the curriculum and spilling outside the classroom as well.
16: I would like every year group to be linked with another country to really make learning meaningful. And the other thing that's going to develop, we have a community event at the end of every year. Last year we focused on China because of the Beijing Olympics, and this year we're going to have a Mexican fiesta. And that's very exciting. I've been in touch with various people and we're hoping to have a Mexican group here and Mexican food and link with the Mexican community.
0: It's this sort of recognition that children should think about the wider world and be prepared for life and work in a global society that's being fostered by connecting classrooms. Schools wanting to become involved are encouraged to form clusters within their area. A district link can then be created with schools in the same district of another country. Willingdon Primary has teamed up with its neighbour, Willingdon Community School. This Year 8 citizenship class has already been learning about Mexican customs and festivals. Now pupils are being asked to consider what icons and characteristics define Britain.
17: Sex Pistols punk band.
7: I've heard Sex Pistols as well.
17: They went over to America and like weren't that successful over there.

0: British band.
1: A TV show, yeah, like Britain's Got Talent and X Factor.
2: What do you think Mexicans think about British people at the moment?
3: They think we're big-headed and stuff like that.
4: The head of citizenship is one of two teachers who went to Veracruz in 2008.
5: It gets them a chance to think that actually the students in Mexico are no different to them. You know, they've got the same hopes and aspirations, so it makes them think about their own lives, their own culture, but also the fact that people in other countries, you know, have the same dreams that they do.
4: The aim is for British and Mexican pupils to exchange ideas and images for a mural at both schools that reflects their two cultures, without, of course, resorting to stereotypes.
6: I think that they might stereotype us, like we stereotype them as having the typical English foods and languages and just typical English sites like black cabs and red telephone boxes. We are really a multicultural place, new dances, new languages.
4: The head of modern foreign languages, overseeing this session, also went to Mexico.
7: Right, what kind of things do you mean? Things is a bit of a general term.
8: What football teams they support and just in general, like what they do in their spare time and stuff.
7: I think the children in Eastbourne in particularly do not have a big view of the world. And I think being linking with a country like Mexico, which has so many different other problems than the one we have, will help them to understand better the wider community. I think it will actually open their eyes on different problems. I mean, Mexico, and we also learn Mexico in different subjects here in school. They could do some Spanish with us in languages. They will be looking at volcanoes, and big part is on Mexico. So it's all related as well. So I think they will learn quite a lot.
4: Once branded a failure, now heralded as outstanding, West Drayton Primary in West London is building on its success by reaching out to Brazil. The head teacher, who's overseen the school's transformation, has made two trips to São Paulo, and a third visit is planned with a new languages teacher. And if he wants to chat with a Brazilian before that, he can meet one most days in the school hall.
9: Olá, Tochi.
10: Olá,
9: tudo bem?
10: Tudo bem, você?
4: Tochi and his sister-in-law, Claudia, are part of a team of play assistants who run the after-school club.
9: Queria falar com a Vânia sobre as lições.
10: Sim,
9: quando posso falar?
10: Pode. Ela está em casa.
9: I was discussing with Tochi the possibility of continuing to have lessons with his wife, and I send newspaper articles which I use from the BBC website, and we read them together and talk about the issues, and it's a brilliant way of learning a bit of Portuguese.
3: Okay, hands down.
4: Portuguese isn't taught at the school, but it will be shortly, just as soon as the languages teacher can speak it herself, to add to her French and Russian.
3: Interesting. What do we think of that?
11: I'm trying to learn. At the moment, our children are learning French, but from September we'll be offering Portuguese to years 3 and 4. It would be wonderful if our children, just like our year 5 and 6 children now have been writing and communicating with the children in France, we'd love for the year 3, 4 children to be doing the same in Portuguese to the schools in São Paulo.
12: Boa tarde.
13: Boa tarde.
4: Children are being introduced to Portuguese by a teaching assistant who speaks it as a first language, and children with Brazilian or Portuguese parents.
13: Mas o gato, tu, mas o gato, tu.
14: I came as a teaching assistant, and once I got here I found out that there was a link with Brazil, and that just really excited me, so I wanted to stay. Just learning any language I think is beneficial for anyone, but it will improve confidence, I think, anytime you learn something new. It's spoken in Brazil, which is a huge country population-wise and geographically as well. It's spoken in Africa, in Angola. My mother is from Angola. It's spoken in Mozambique, in Cabo Verde, the little island just off the coast of Africa. And it's spoken in parts of India and Goa. That was a Portuguese colony. So it's spoken, you know, everywhere. And now West Drayton will add it to the map.
2: That song, was that in Portuguese, Portuguese?
15: Yeah.
2: Yeah? Would it be different if it was in Brazilian Portuguese?
15: Kind of. You know how they roll their tongues?
2: Yeah.
15: They wouldn't do that. They would...

0: more of a H sound.
1: In Bero, what would that be?
0: Berro.
1: Are you really excited about your friends learning Portuguese?
0: Really, really, really.
1: He's looking forward to learning Portuguese.
0: Me.
2: Another effect of the cultural exchange can be seen here. Not every day is a carnival, but there's renewed enthusiasm for music and dance.
3: In front of an audience, our children have 21 opportunities in their 6-7 years in the school. And I think that's a marvellous way to encourage them to feel good about themselves. And there were echoes of that kind of approach in Brazil, where music and dance, things like capoeira, are very highly valued. And I came back determined in the face of whatever encouragement there is to return to the more traditional approach to learning, that our creative curriculum would remain as creative as possible. I do believe that if we are going to make true connections with cultures, schools abroad, then a commitment on our behalf to understanding more than just the superficial aspects of the culture, to try to dig down and understand the language and the history and so on, is very important.
2: From pepping up performance to inspiring design work, from thinking about national identity to seeing other ways of life. Just small examples of the big impact that can be made by classrooms connecting beyond Britain.

0: It's the biggest single education reform, the most important education reform taking place in the world today.
1: The government is introducing a new qualification. Its aim is to bring together the educational demand of the modern workplace and the more traditional school curriculum.
2: That's very much a laudable aim, but it's worth saying that it is a very difficult marriage to achieve.
1: One of the most important issues is, will it be valued as much as GCSEs and A-levels?
3: Parents might just think it's just another way for the government to treat dumb students.

0: If our education system is to do its job properly, our young people must be prepared for life beyond school. But some people believe that this isn't happening.
1: We're in a system where I think 45% of young people don't get 5 GCSEs at grade A to C with English and maths, which is the DFES standard for productivity in employment. We are failing these young people, and something needs to be done about it.
0: Young graduates also see shortfalls in their own education.
2: I think the difficulty was in my school it was just a straightforward curriculum. There was nothing creative or nothing looking into the future, basically.
3: I perhaps didn't realise that studying science didn't mean that you had to be a scientist. I can write about science, I can talk about science, I can do loads of different things.
0: And even students themselves are concerned about whether they are getting the education they need.
4: A-level exams are more of a test of memory more than anything else.
5: Because people don't want to do like maths, like algebra. People want to do it in like a practical term.
6: You're told you're doing this and then you just get bored and you don't want to really do it. You don't get to show what you can do.
0: The government believes the answer to this problem is the new diploma, targeted at 14 to 19 year olds. Working closely with industry, they have created a new curriculum that they feel will better prepare young people of all abilities for the world of work. But with so much change on the horizon, how do the teaching profession feel?
7: Well, I think there's an element of trepidation because everything that's new is treated with some scepticism.
8: What we don't want to see are the introduction of the diplomas being associated with an enormous increase in bureaucracy and workload for teachers working in schools.
0: School Matters looks into what this new qualification is all about and explores some of the challenges it faces if it is to be successfully introduced into our schools. The pilot for these diplomas starts in September 2008. But some areas are already ahead of the game. We've come down to Medway in Kent, who are hosting a conference for representatives from schools, colleges and local businesses, all of whom will be affected by the new reforms.
9: On challenge and on quality.
0: Steve Williams is leading Medway's diploma programme.
10: I think what is really needed is a set of qualifications that are neither entirely academic nor are they so specifically vocational that they narrow the choices that are open to young people. What is needed is a set of qualifications that are vocationally relevant, but which have serious academic underpinning.
11: I want to talk about the current reforms.
0: And this is exactly what Ken Boston, here to give the keynote speech, believes he can deliver. He is also keen to put to rest any misconceptions.
11: Changes to GCE. Very important to understand what these diplomas are about. They are not the answer to Leach. They are not going to address skills shortages. They're going to prepare a community which is better able to meet skills shortages and skill up.
12: We are now at a point where we've had two major reports and government has responded to them. We had Mike Tomlinson's report on the introduction of a new qualification, the diplomas. We've also had Lord Leach's report on skills shortages and how they can be addressed. The diplomas which are being introduced aren't exactly what Mike Tomlinson was recommending, but there's a lot of Tomlinson in them. And they will use a new form of curriculum, an industry-driven curriculum, to provide a general education for 16 to 19 year olds. If
0: you wish to. Employer associations have been deeply involved in developing the diplomas, like the manufacturing company JCB.
13: I think the diploma is going to be meeting a very critical need because there is a mismatch at the moment between some of the requirements of business and industry at a pretty fundamental level and some of the education provision we have.
0: However, people are worried that the whole range of businesses have not been consulted.
1: And our perception is that the set of skills councils who run the diploma development partnerships are dominated mainly by big businesses. And the reason for that is simply that big businesses have more time to be engaged in the sort of stakeholder groups that the diploma development partnerships are.
0: With the curriculum based around industry sectors, the pupils will spend a lot of time in a workplace, either real or simulated. So how will a diploma course actually take shape?
14: Everybody would do the generic bit of the diploma, which would be the English, maths, ICT, the core personal learning and thinking skills, the skills of learning to learn, of being reflective, of working in teams, all of those sorts of things. You then have a principal learning component, which would be, you know, the core of that diploma. So in the engineering diploma, it's all about engineering and the skills and knowledge you need to be successful in that very broad sector. And then there's a third area, which is additional specialist learning, which is, you know, a choice between things which could broaden out your diploma. So it might be, you know, doing a modern foreign language if you're an engineer, and then also a choice of doing things which are more specialist. So if you're an engineer, it might be mechanical engineering, you know, if you're clear you want to specialise in that.
12: The critical thing to realise is that the diplomas are an education programme, they're not a training programme. They're to do with cognitive development, to do with creating higher order thinking and problem solving skills. They have similar objectives to any other education programme, but they're using a different sort of curriculum.
0: With this new curriculum being implemented, what effect will it have on the teacher?
15: We do want to create a new feel to the experience for the learner. And so the way the teaching would change is it would be, you know, taking, you know, what is just good teaching, and so in some ways it won't change for very many teachers, but, you know, relating the academic, relating the theoretical to the practical, to the real world, and picking up on some of the practical skill that they might be learning through instruction, and relating that back to the academic.
0: We've come to North London, where the collaborative group, the Learner Forum, have got together to discuss the new reforms.
16: I guess a real positive point about introducing these diplomas is that it really prepares young people for the world of work, where it's practical and it's relevant. And I think A-levels in some respects do that to a degree, because they teach you a lot of skills. But I think sometimes they can miss the point of actually teaching you things that are relevant to the real world and into professions that you might aspire to enter into.
17: I wanted to become an accountant, but I changed my mind because I thought to myself, I don't want to be in the same system that I've been in primary school, if you get what I mean.
18: This is all great, I think this is sort of great, but even some subjects now that are seen as A-levels, they're not, in university, they're like seen as soft subjects. Like if you take media studies, it's recognised as an A-level, but if you go to some universities, they're going to say, oh, that's like a soft subject, they won't really take you seriously. So to have this is something, it's going to take a very, very long time for it to be recognised.
16: I know a lot of people who also think that A-level exams are more of a test of memory more than anything else. So it's not actually, you're not actually demonstrating all that you've learned over the couple of years that you studied a particular subject. If you're honest, I mean, for me, like, you kind of revise all these things and then after the exam you just forget it. I mean, it hasn't really left a lasting impact as if a real world of kind of experience kind of would do.
17: This diploma thing is going to be big because it gives young people, I know there's a lot of young people in Hackney that will like this kind of thing, because it will give them, one, responsibility at a young age, and two, for them to actually
19: get up and,
17: you know, more have a earlier impact in their life.
0: Ken Boston and the powers that be are determined that the diploma programme starts off as a pilot, being small enough to manage the risks, and then expanding, building on its successes.
11: This is why I think it's very important that we do look at the next couple of years with these three tranches of diplomas as essentially an introductory period, a pilot period.

0: I think that if we were to flood the country, as it were, with instant take-up into diplomas in 2008 and 2009, we would run the risk of debasing the currency which we're trying to build right from the start.
1: From 2008, all 14 diplomas will be gradually introduced, with them becoming an entitlement for every pupil by 2013. With a diploma not always focusing around the classroom, some of the learning will be more appropriate for a college or workplace environment. To help offer this, schools, colleges, local employers and higher education have been asked to set up consortia.
2: There are different models of practice emerging throughout the country. What we've got to do is make sure that we focus on the very best models of practice, the very best places where collaboration is happening, where schools and colleges and other education providers are working together, and see how they're doing that in a way that isn't increasing the organisational burdens.
1: The introduction of a collaborative programme brings a number of challenges for all involved.
3: We have the challenge of sorting out the timetable, the challenge of sorting out transport and access arrangements, and the challenge of ensuring that the staff involved in the programme are appropriately qualified and experienced for them to be able to teach on such a vocationally related programme.
1: But these logistical problems aren't always entirely new. Some local authorities already have consortium arrangements in place to operate programmes such as the Young Apprenticeship Scheme.
4: In Medway, we're quite fortunate that we've been having a consortium arrangement now for 4 or 5 years, where we've been interacting with different schools and the local college to provide courses. So we see this initiative as being one which just broadens the experiences we've had before. We're confident that we're going to be able to deal with most of the issues which we believe will be for us as an authority because of the working groups that have been coming together, one of them being timetabling, where there is work on a common timetable, but also transport, getting the youngsters from one school to another school, from school to college and vice versa.
1: Mid-Kent College in Medway is a centre for an existing consortia. Students come from all over Medway to pursue different areas of the curriculum in more of a simulated work environment.
5: I'll try it with two.
1: Claire Griffiths teaches a visual arts class on the Young Apprenticeship Scheme, which brings together students from four different schools in the area to develop skills such as graphics, art, photography and fashion design.

0: It's the biggest single education reform, the most important education reform taking place in the world today.
1: The government is introducing a new qualification. Its aim is to bring together the educational demand of the modern workplace and the more traditional school curriculum.
2: That's very much a laudable aim, but it's worth saying that it is a very difficult marriage to achieve.
1: One of the most important issues is, will it be valued as much as GCSEs and A-levels?
3: Parents might just think it's just another way for the government to treat dumb students.

0: I'm a practicing ceramicist and I've worked for many years and now teach a broad range of art design subjects. We do have lots of other specialist teachers here as well who offer their specialism, and the students have a good idea about what they will be working at in industry later on, and they are encouraged to aim higher than I think they probably would have done in a school.
1: The aim for the diploma, like the young apprenticeship scheme, is that it will work on the basis that some students are more motivated by a simulated work environment than they would be by their conventional school environment.
2: I like it, like you're treated like an adult for once.

0: and there's a lot more you can do. Like, there's the facilities and there's the equipment. Like, at school, you're always rushing around trying to get the equipment before everyone else can, and then here there's enough equipment for you to actually do your work without it being nicked.
1: Programmes such as the Young Apprenticeship Scheme have prepared consortia for some of the logistical problems, but the diploma raises many more.
2: One of the concerns has been having enough staff who will have the competencies recognised by industries to be able to develop those vocationally relevant aspects with minimal training. We're also concerned about visitors who come into school from the perspective of police checks, the Criminal Records Bureau checks that have to be done. What is going to happen there? Are they going to be expected to be accompanied whenever they're in school by members of the teaching profession? Are we going to be treating colleagues who come in from industry as equals in the classroom? There are some questions that need to be raised there, and they all have resourcing implications. All
1: Japanese import. So you simply select. Another issue is work experience, which will be an important part of the diploma course.
3: The oxygen sensor, and of course.
2: Work experience brings with it a number of interesting aspects of concern, notably health and safety of our youngsters, the environments they go into, checking of those environments, and the pressure on organisations such as our local education business partnership to ensure that the checks are all being carried out. There's also a pressure on schools to make sure that this is happening and it's happening properly. So we don't want our youngsters going into working environments and finding they're not returning.
1: The problems of implementing the diploma are magnified when it comes to rural areas, something which is a particular concern to the president of the Association of School and College Leaders, Malcolm Trobe, who is also head of a school in Wiltshire.
4: We have a number of issues to do with the contact with local institutions. Our nearest secondary school within the authority is over 10 miles away. The nearest college that we work with is some 16 miles away. And we have a number of logistical problems involving transport and timetabling. So we're waiting really to see how the diplomas pan out on the pilots, and we want to see a lot more detail about the course content before we look to change our existing programmes.
1: Ironing out logistical issues are not the only problems that diplomas will face. Acceptance as a credible qualification will be key to their success.
5: I think the main thing about making the diploma successful is how they communicate the idea to society, to the parents, to the students. Because if you don't make people aware and understand how the diplomas work and how they are equivalent to A-levels and high qualifications, then people will ignore it and it won't be successful.
6: Take the GMVQ for instance. People do it, and it does lead them onto to work in businesses, etc. But somehow it's not as high compared to the normal A-levels or normal GCSEs.
7: Those people who may not be academic doesn't necessarily mean that they're dumb.
8: Yeah.
7: It doesn't mean that they're dumb.
8: Yeah.
7: It just means that they're not good at maths or English. So I think that these things, they not only open a door for those who are intelligent in other ways, but they allow them to explore differences and allow them to use the skills that they do have and enhance them.
9: Say I went to Cambridge now and I've got a diploma and I've got one other A-level or something like that, but then my friend comes with me and she's got 5 A-levels at grade A. You think they're going to look at me over her?
1: Universities know that both students and parents are looking to them to give the diplomas credibility, or they will not be able to compete with A-levels. The Director General of the Russell Group, which represents 20 of Britain's elite universities, is well aware of this.
10: Sometimes people have the conception that it's only A-levels that Russell Group universities are used to dealing with, but in fact, we take students with qualifications ranging from the Abitur to the IB. So we certainly welcome any new qualification that really does equip students with the skills and the knowledge they can really flourish in our universities. But that's a really important point. we do really want to help shape these new qualifications to ensure that they do have a sufficiently robust academic content.
8: A lot of universities have been involved in specifying, well, actually, what do we need from, you know, a candidate to study engineering, let's say, from somebody who's done an engineering diploma. So they've been very closely involved with that. So we've got a lot of support from them. And we're working with a number of universities to make sure, you know, that the diplomas give them what they're looking for.
11: No vice chancellor, no admissions tutor should be expected to say immediately, now we will take the diplomas, and we'll take, say, as many people doing diplomas as do A-levels. These diplomas have got to compete. There's a market out there. They're not a protected species from the start. It's a qualification which has to make its way in the world.
1: It's not just universities that diplomas need to win over, but also those schools that believe that there is only one real gold standard, and that's GCSEs and A-levels.
4: We must also see that the diplomas are taken up widely. They are not vocational qualifications, they are broad-based diplomas. Therefore, we will need to see these taken up by grammar schools and selective institutions, and we'll need to see them taken up by the independent school sector in order for them to be successful.
1: With many schools in both the grammar and independent sectors adopting a wait-and-see policy, the government's marketing of the diploma will prove crucial to its success.
12: We've been doing some work at making sure that people who work in education have a better understanding of what the diplomas are all about. We're at the point now where we want to start raising the awareness with parents and pupils, because obviously, particularly at the younger age range, at 14, many learners will be guided by their parents and their parents' ambitions for them. We need to make sure that universities are clear that they will value them, the employers are clear that they will value them, so that in turn parents are clear that they will be valued and that they're a good qualification for their children to do. And very important that the message is clear that these are for all abilities. These are not vocational qualifications, they're not academic qualifications, they are the best of both worlds.
13: It's quite softly and quite husky.
1: It's not just students, parents and higher education that have to be persuaded. The diploma will never work unless the teaching profession is behind it.
14: A serious issue for our members and feedback that we get continually from teachers is that the workload and the assessment burdens in particular associated with the new diplomas have to be manageable and have to make sure that they're not distracting teachers from what it is that they're there to do. If they're spending a huge amount of time concentrating on administering the diplomas, on filling in forms, on doing things that aren't related to teaching and learning, then ultimately it's the young people that are going to lose out.
15: Well, I think there's an element of trepidation because everything that's new is treated with some scepticism. But I think that once teachers get to know and understand what it involves, then people who are interested will be able to work with it really effectively. And I think it provides an interesting opportunity for teachers to develop their skills as well as students.
4: There's a whole range of issues if we're trying to change the learning experiences that youngsters have in terms of preparing teachers and giving teachers the time to prepare the learning materials to go with the programmes. And we have, for the pilot institutions, a relatively short time to do that.
1: But the government believes there will be enough training provided for the teaching profession. They are proposing a programme beginning in September 2007, which will consist of 3 days of training, including time with industry professionals. This will be backed up by a set of online learning materials and personal coaching.
8: Our key aim is that there isn't a teacher in the country who's asked to teach these new diplomas who hasn't been trained. So we want to make sure that every single teacher who's asked to do something new has had the training they need to do that well.
16: It's a dense solution, and so they will sink to the bottom.
8: What we're actually talking about is 3 days of real input, focused input of professional development, but with these online learning materials in support, with support to build a professional learning community, with expert coaches, with leading professionals in each region, working with those teachers to make sure actually they can work together, share experience, share practice.
12: Teachers will be working with instructors, will be working with employers who do in-work training. And I think it's a really exciting opportunity for teachers to just develop their own skills and to develop the relevance of what they've been doing so well for so long, but into those real work settings.
1: The aim is to encourage teaching staff to do their own work experience in industry to help with their understanding of the new curriculum, although this may well have to be done in the teacher's own time.
10: I think it's really important that more teachers do get experience of the world of work outside of the teaching

0: question. I think it's that, as I said, there is a certain divide between business and the education establishment, and it's really important that more teachers understand what the world of commerce and industry actually is like. I think it would really help to break down barriers.
1: Teachers getting experience and some understanding of what goes on in industry is important, but it really is important that industry understands the pressures faced by schools, what schools have to deliver, and the way that schools in the 21st century work. I mean, many teachers come across people working in industry with very antiquated ideas about what happens in a school, about how learning's organised.
2: The diploma is reputedly the biggest single educational reform going on in the world today. Despite the challenges this will undoubtedly bring, its supporters are convinced that it's got what it takes to be more successful than previous efforts in this direction.
3: Sometimes employers haven't been fully engaged, sometimes universities haven't been fully engaged, and we've got beyond that already, we've got that commitment. And sometimes it's been seen as a bolt-on, so it's not going to be a core part of the curriculum, and again, we're already well beyond that. So I'm absolutely confident that we're in the right place.
4: This is contemporary British industry being translated into curriculum in the classroom, not for training purposes, but for educational purposes. And that's a big, big change and big breakthrough.
2: However, Britain has been trying to raise the status of vocationally geared learning for years. Only time will tell whether we are ready to do justice to such a qualification.

0: Since September 2008, students have been studying for diplomas, so the school workforce now has 6 months' real experience of teaching them.
1: Select it if you're interested in people, select it if you're prepared to be flexible, select it if you really do want to learn. It is a very, very deep journey and it is going to move you as an individual.
0: When diplomas were first mooted, there were well-publicised concerns. They required new forms of collaboration with new partners in colleges and further education.
2: You have to actually get out of the classroom to teach the diploma. You have to work with other schools and colleges. You have to work with work-based employers.
0: Schools had to form new consortia, find new ways of working, and follow a completely different curriculum.
3: It's really difficult delivering a qualification that's not yet rolled out, and there is no point of reference in terms of good practice.
0: Would all this change mean chaos on the ground? And how would teachers cope?
4: I think the main thing I would like to have known before I started the diploma is what it was going to be like, and I don't think that you can really know that until you teach it.
0: In this programme, teachers who have spent the last 6 months delivering the diploma give us their verdict.
5: We're looking for a different style of learning for the students that will suit some students better than others. We're not convinced we've got that quite right yet, but we have to remind ourselves we are only 6 months into this.
0: In Bristol, Sir Bernard Lovell School has joined other local schools offering the diploma to form a consortium.
6: I mean, I think what's so exciting about the diplomas is that actually it's about applied learning, and it's about youngsters learning in a very, very different way. I think the majority of people learn better if they can work in an applied area at the same time as learning theoretically.
7: 50% of the diploma has to be made relevant to the world, so the students have to understand what's happening in the classroom but make it relevant to actual construction sites. So they need to come and see things happening on the ground, as it were. The three elements of the construction built environment diploma are principal learning, generic learning, and then applied and specialist learning.
8: This course is 50-50, but pra-

0: practical and theory, which is what, like, I enjoy.
1: So how are these learning categories organised within levels 1 and 2 of the construction diploma?
2: The principal learning is the core element of the course, and that teaches students about the built environment and all aspects of it. It teaches them how construction is prepared and how building projects are designed and planned. It teaches them how they're actually built, and then finally, but as importantly, how they're managed and used as buildings once they've actually been created.
0: Oh, my principal learning, we do a lot on structures and frame, or like different structures of housing, and it's a lot more architectural study.
3: With the principal learning, there isn't a great deal of practical as in the workshop. It's more of an applied learning, so we give them scenarios from the real world.
4: The additional specialised learning is a smaller block of time. They can either choose something which is very different from their principal learning, or they can choose something which complements their principal learning.
0: The thing I most enjoy is probably bricklaying, because that's a lot of practical and you get to do a lot in a short space of time, but also enjoyed doing like plans for houses and that.
2: If a student wants to become an architect, he might look at the design aspects of the course. If he wants to be a site manager, he might focus on perhaps health and safety, or learning more about job roles or site skills.
5: What safety gear are you going to need for this?
6: Goggles.
5: Why?
6: Just in case. These bricks fend up your eyes.
5: Yeah. Well, the students are doing their specialised learning unit. They're here for 2.5 hours this afternoon. They're all doing the diploma in construction of the built environment.
4: The generic learning allows youngsters to develop their skills through an extended project, and again can provide depth or can provide breadth.
2: This is where they start to develop their literacy and numeracy within the context of the construction industry.
0: Some of the theory stuff, like in maths and that, it could get a bit boring, so it's good to be doing a lot of practical hands-on work.
1: The evidence that pupils can be motivated to learn theoretical subjects through applying them to practical skills is not new.
7: I remember one young lad said to me, you know, there's more to painting and decorating than meets the eye. And what he meant was, it wasn't just about slapping paint on. It was actually understanding some of the theories behind this. Or the lad who said, stuck his head inside the bonnet of a car and suddenly realised the need for mathematics. So it is a kind of a cultural thing where you impress upon young people that these aren't superfluous skills, they're absolutely essential, but they can actually do them.
1: Part of whetting the appetite of diploma students for study involves giving them an insight into the world of work.
2: The diploma is a contextualised qualification, so everything needs to be made real through the industry. And a large part of that is actually learning about the different job roles within the industry. So even just by coming onto a construction site and seeing people working, they get to understand the different job roles that are available. And we do create real experiences for them.
1: Promoting diplomas to the first group of students involved a leap of faith as regards the form assessment would take. Concern about this was noted in a joint University of Bristol NFER report published in January 2009.
8: Teaching staff were feeling at that stage that they weren't so sure that they had the assessments well understood while they were planning for the delivery, in the same way as they felt they were for the actual delivery of the programme, and they felt there was room for further development to fully get to grips with how these things were going to be assessed, and also to have consistent assessment across the consortium.
9: There needs to be clear controls around who's doing what responsibilities they have, and how that is assessed in relation to an individual's contribution. And so we've got guidance around task taking, task marking, and also crucially around task setting.
4: Staff actually are very skilled and very good at putting together assessment packages and knowing how those assessments will fit into their schemes of work. What is different for some staff is working together with other staff from other schools, and so we've set up a system of domain assessors who can provide support for individual teachers for individual diploma lines across the partnership.
9: We have a programme of work that is supporting consortia in training up people within the consortia to be lead and domain assessors. So that, I think, is a really important piece of work. And the second piece of work is we're providing guidance to centres around how they can put controls on internal assessment. And we're providing some work which will exemplify the kinds of controls so that we have robust, solid, sound internal controlled assessment.
3: I think this year, obviously, it's the first year, and

0: awarding bodies are aware that there are some issues with the specification as it is at the moment.
1: Whenever we have a new course, there are discussions taking place, particularly about assessment. I'm sure we'll work it out. And in 2 years' time, I think the problems will have been ironed out, and I don't think the problem will exist any longer.
2: Another concern for teachers is setting up work experience for their diploma students.
3: The actual work experience needs to be integrated into the course from beginning to end, so you might have a half day here, possibly even an hour there, but it happens all the way through the course.
2: As part of their ongoing work experience, 200 IT diploma pupils are visiting Microsoft's London offices for a morning.
4: So what we're doing today as a group is basically coming up with an idea of the next big thing in technology. So we're going to think about and design a new product that we think we want in our lives. Think a bit about the marketing, think a bit about how...
5: We've come here today because the students really enjoy going out to meet business people, to do different things.
6: So if I had my wristband and Jamie had a wristband, then the mirror would know who was in front of me.
2: But not every IT diploma student is finding the new course exciting.
7: I thought it would have been more fun, like more practical, because they said diploma in IT, like I'm going to do computer science and all that, like we're going to take apart computers and all that. It's not really that, it's databases and all of that. We do some business in it as well, which I don't know how IT is related to that, but we're doing it.
8: We're integrating technology, business, interpersonal skills and experience, and it's the bringing of those three things together that gives the young people the broad educational experience and the broad preparation for their adult life.
9: We need to come up with a logo or a slogan so people can recognise it whenever they see it around, like on posters and things. Something colourful that can catch people's eyes.
10: Like a world or...
11: Yeah, a globe.
10: A plane or something, a globe, that's the one.
5: They've got a really great idea, I think, of what they would like to see, you know, come up in the market in the future. It's kind of getting a bit like, you know, Dragon's Den in there. They really want to sell their products.
12: I think the mirror should give you, like, more positive, like, feedback as well about yourself.
13: Today, here we are doing kind of real work with students who are halfway through their first year and teachers who've been teaching a few months. And for me, it's sort of a little bit like a dream coming true because it's all happening. It's very exciting. Yeah.
2: For students, it may not be a dream come true, but most relish joining the world of work.
14: They seem to really enjoy the employer visits when they actually get to go out of the classroom into a new environment, work with people who might be in 5 or 10 years giving them a job and actually find out what it is they're looking for. They like the fact that they're treated as adults as well. They've got, quite often they'll be presented with cups of coffee and things like that, and they take that on board.
5: At the moment, we're preparing the work in the classroom, we're preparing the students, but they will then go to two different organisations, ask questions on those organisations and prepare reports. So that's far better than just, you know, getting it from textbooks.
14: I think because the diploma is so new, being at events like this allows us to actually discuss with other teachers who are in a similar position and be able to talk about things that are happening to us and find out that they are also happening to them and discuss the best strategies that you can actually use to get around those different obstacles that come across.
2: Stoke Newington School doesn't yet offer the IT diploma, but as befits a Media Arts and Science College, it is pioneering both the creative and media and the construction diploma.
15: We've got a reputation for being innovative, so we're keen to be in, where possible, at the forefront of things that we think will benefit our students. I think the other thing that is important about the diplomas is the blend of experience they give to the students, both from the core learning activities, but also the work-related learning, the practical aspects.
16: Because if you hold the 92...
17: My work placement was at a textile studio at Fabrications, and I basically used recycled materials to make objects for people and like customers and things, and I enjoyed it very much, yes.
18: Before my work experience, I went to Harlesden to do my work experience, and we're working in sort of like a design place. So yeah, it kind of fits in well with the diploma.
2: Despite the recession, London schools are finding it relatively easy to find work placements for their students.
15: I think we're fortunate. We're in London. There are a lot of big employers around. We will use all our contacts, including parents, to try and find suitable work placements.
19: We need to have a role within the school where someone goes out and actually talks to these companies, works with them in partnership, both getting students out there into the workplace, but also getting industry into the school.
20: I've got

0: pink sample of fabric, which I think actually is a little bit better. You could print onto backgrounds, so we're sort of saying Obama, American president, New York, using the colours. Because this image of you is quite 60s, it's quite simplistic, pink, trash.
1: We wanted to choose identity. We have a cross-cultural mix in the class. Each child comes from a different background, and we want to explore that and look at how people identify themselves.
0: Would you need to cut out to make that slightly clearer?
2: However, to find out whether Stoke Newington pupils rate the first 6 months of the Creative and Media course, Diploma Champion Sir Mike Tomlinson does some hands-on market research.
3: You're doing the first group of students doing the diploma?
4: Yeah.
3: What's it like?
4: Exciting.
3: Exciting. What's the best part of it then?
4: Being creative, because the work we do, we can just put our own little twist on it.
5: You can change the stuff you're doing to suit yourself more and be more creative than you would in a normal drama lesson.
3: Right, so there's more opportunity in the diploma structure for your creativity or your interests.
5: Yeah.

0: What's
1: can? How do we spell can? What does can do?
2: Very good.
1: What can you see? What does you begin with? Very good, Sab. This is a tricky one as well. You. It's actually this one. Who remembers what sound this makes? Very good. C. Very good, Florian. And the last one. What do we need at the end? If we're asking a question, what do we need?
3: I want water.
1: Stand up and get to you, please.
3: I want water.
1: We need a question mark. Right, reception one.

0: thank you very much, Saab. I think that was far too loud. Can everyone cross their legs, put their hands in their laps, and have their eyes on the board, please? Hands down, we're not asking any more questions. Yes, off you go. To finish, we're going to read our sentence. You kept, yes, stand up, I'm going to get some water. We're going to finish reading our sentence together. We can go in a minute. When we finished, that's when we can all stand up and get some water and go to the toilet. One more minute. You can go in 1 minute, Luana, okay? Right, let's read it all together. What? Oh, I remember. What does this word begin with? Who can read this for me? What can you see? And what did we see in the jungle? What did you see in the jungle?
1: A lion.
0: What does lion begin with? Very good. Usma, what did you see in the jungle?
2: Snake.
0: What does snake begin with? Very good. Amrita, what did you see in the jungle? Put your hands down, guys.
3: I see.
0: What did you see? We've had a lion. We've had a
3: lion.
0: Snake. Anything else you saw?
3: I saw.
0: No, shout out. Oh, I'm only asking Amrita.
3: I didn't see animals. I was just drawing the part.
0: But can you remember what you heard from the story from when we read it yesterday?
3: A lion, a tiger, and
0: what does tiger begin with? Very good. Alamin, what do you remember from the story? A monkey. What was the monkey doing? Can anyone remember?
4: Climbing up the tree.
0: Why was he climbing up the tree?
4: Because he eats bananas.
0: He eats bananas. What was he looking for? Why was he looking for his tea?
4: Because
0: Katrina, do you know why he was looking for his tea? Put your hands down, please.
4: Because he's hungry.
0: Because he was hungry. Why do you think he was hungry, Ishmael?
4: I don't know.
0: That's all right. Let's try someone else. Safiyan, why do you think he was hungry?
5: Hungry for food.
0: Hungry for food. Well done. Right, can we give ourselves a big clap? That was really difficult. It's so hot today. Pat on the back. And a big hug.
6: A big thumbs up.
0: And a big thumbs up. Right. Now, I'm going to go for my break. Kathy's going to come in and give you some fruit. Girls, did you want to join me in doing our bug hunt?
6: Yeah!
0: Come with me, come with me. Gloria, before you take anything, let's all sit on the carpet. We're going to have a little chat about the bugs. Now, where do you think we might find some bugs?
6: On the ground.
0: On the ground. Where do you think we might need to look?
6: On the tree or on the floor?
0: Yeah. Oh, on the tree or on the floor. Why do you think some of them would be on the floor?
6: Because they live on the floor.
0: Because they look bigger with that. What we're going to do is we're going to look under things, on things. No. We're going to look for all the different bugs we can find. What have you found? Come on, sir, we'll go come and have a look at it.
6: I found a nest on the floor.
0: Where did you find it?
6: Over there.
0: Do you know what it is, Mum? Do?
6: An ant.
0: Yeah. Do you want to use a magnifying glass to have a look at it closely?
6: Can I see?
0: And then maybe we can have a look in the books to find it. Now I'm going to give you your...
6: We've got with.
0: I'm going to give you your own cup so you can go off and look for your animals. Yeah. When you find something, make sure it doesn't come out of the glass. When you find something, you can bring it back here. We're going to have a look at your animals and we're going to look in the books to see what we found. Leave the magnifying glasses here, then you can have a look at them on the way back. Right, off you go. Go and find your bug. One for you, miss. Where are we going to look for your bugs, miss?
7: I need to look.
0: Take that with you then. See anything under here?
6: Yeah.
0: Oh, what's that?
6: I see an ant and it was moving.
7: Where?
0: inner, it's in.
6: No! A spider!
0: A spider? What do you think he was doing under there?
6: Rachel!
0: See if you can catch it, Aaron.
6: Can I put it?
0: We'll hold him. Can I use this to put this, put the magnifying glass over the top so it doesn't come out?
6: Look, Rachel.
3: Let me see.
6: Rachel.
0: Do you think you can catch a bee?
6: Rachel.
0: You can try. He might try and fly though.
6: Rachel.
2: Yeah.
6: Rachel, look.
0: Yes. Oh wow! Did you have it done yesterday? Very nice.
6: Whoa.
0: He looks really big. Luana, do you think you'd be able to carry it over?
2: Yes, I did.
0: Go and have a look around, darling. What have we found so far? What do we need to tick off?
2: A spider.
0: A spider. Do you want to tick off our spider for us?
3: Let's tick off.
0: Katrina, let Janice tick it off first. Katrina, do you want to have a look in the book, see if you can find the spider for us? Okay, do you want to go with Gloria maybe and have a look, see if you can find something?
3: I'm not going with Gloria.
0: How about Janice, you take Katrina and you can go. You find a butterfly. Where was it? Did you catch him? Oh, do you know what he is?
6: What is that?
0: It's a woodlouse. Mister, you're very brave putting that in there, aren't you? That is a woodlouse. Now, where do you think
3: that's
0: he lives?
3: That's a woodlouse, not a woodlouse.
0: A woodlouse. Where do you think he lives?
6: He lives in the woods.
0: Now, should we have a go at drawing our animals?
6: Yeah.
0: Now, I've got some paper.
3: I want the white one.
0: One for you, miss.
3: I want the white one.
6: But you're going to...
0: Luana. Right, I'm going to leave them in the middle. Use your magnifying glasses to look closely at your animal. It's all right, I'll give you this one. 1, 2, 3, 4.
6: No, I have one.
0: Now, what do we need if we're going to draw a spider? Let's have a look, Ty. We'll pass it around the group. Keeping that on so he doesn't come out.
6: That looks awesome.
0: Do you want to take him? Be scared of him.
6: Not high spider.
0: Don't come out.
6: You want to play my insect? You want to play?
3: I'm playing my one.
6: Spider, stop it. You better bite me.
0: Do you think he will bite you? Why do you think he will bite you?
6: Because these don't have mouths.
3: I'm not scared of
0: you. You don't think he has a mouth? Maybe try and look really closely to see if you can see if he's got a mouth.
6: Oh, but he looks him from there.
0: Why do you think he looks fat?
6: Because when I look from here, from the magnifying glass, he looks fat.
0: He does. So what's the magnifying glass doing?
6: It's big and round, and when I look closer, it looks fat.
0: Well done. It's making him look bigger. You're going to have a go at drawing your spider? They don't. I don't think a spider will bite you. Not those spiders. Sarb, can you come round? Don't walk through the middle. Come this way. I'm just going to come and sit over here because everyone's trying to draw. Now, what does he look like?
3: Don't put him on the
0: He's upside down. Don't want to hurt him.
6: Look at mine, Lewis.
0: And where did you find him, Glorian? Under the tyre. What do you think he was doing under there?
6: He was hiding.
0: Why do you think he was hiding?
6: He wanted to live under there so I can make him warm.
0: You think he wanted to live under there? How do you think he found his home?
6: Because it has loads of mud.
0: Do you think he likes it in there?
6: But we
0: why do you think he likes it? Be careful, he doesn't come out.
6: Catch that butterfly.
0: Why can't you catch it? You might not be able to catch him. Yeah.
6: Wait, I'll catch that butterfly.
0: What are you drawing, Luana?

0: spider gone? Gloria, have you still got the woodlouse?
1: Yeah.
0: Yep. Do you want to finish your drawing?
1: I can't love it now.
0: Do you want to have a look at this one?
1: No, I've got to cut that one.
2: Look at the woodlouse.
0: Do you want to keep that on top? Let's go and look for something, Katrina. What did you draw? What did you draw, Luana? Look at your spider. He's got lots of legs. Why have you done lots of legs?
1: Because
0: to help him balance. So do you think the more legs he has, the better he can balance?
2: But earwigs have lots of legs.
0: Earwigs do. Earwigs have quite a few legs.
2: Even centipedes.
0: And here's centipede. Look, there's a centipede on here. Look how many legs he's got.
1: Look at my big legs.
0: Wow, look at that. That's fantastic.
2: That was our
0: centipede. Now, Gloria, what was he called?
3: Do you remember?
0: Woodlice. Yeah. Do you think maybe you could write woodlice? Let's have a go. What does
2: woodlice
0: begin with?
2: Where is this big
0: book? Have a go writing it underneath.
1: Have a go. And the word woodlice.
0: Yep.
2: Rachel, what is that big book?
0: Oh, you can have a look inside. It's all about big
1: Rachel.
0: Bugs. Just move it back a little bit, boys.
1: Rachel.
0: Yes, Gloria.
1: Is Lex on wood?
0: Listen. Wood. Very good. Right, let's go and have a look, miss. I finished writing it, Gloria. If you need help, I'll come back.
2: Can you help me?
0: I have absolutely no idea. It looks like a...
1: And help me.
0: I don't know. Maybe if you have a look in the book, you might be able to find out what it is. It looked like an iguana or something.
1: What's an iguana?
0: An iguana is like a lizard.
1: Did
0: you find one here? I don't know if you'd find one here. They live in very dry places. I'll leave you to do your drawing. Hello, miss. Come on, we're going to go and find something now for you. Right, where do you think we need to look? Okay, I'll hold on to it. Did you find it? Did you get him?
1: Yeah, I did.
0: Let me see. Oh no, there's some water in there. What's happened? Oh, I don't think the ant liked the water.
1: I don't think he did like the water.
0: You think maybe he needs a bath? What's happened to the ant now that he's gone in the water? What's happened to him now he's gone in the water?
1: He's dead.
0: I don't think so. We shouldn't have put any water in there, should we?
1: I don't care.
2: How does he have a bath?
1: She's not dead, I'm only joking.
2: The weather lamp doesn't have any water
0: on him. Oh, he's still moving. Do you want to see if you can get the water out? So he can... Here, let me move it so we get the water out of the way.
2: Can we see it won't come out?
0: Okay. Now you have to see if he stays alive.
1: He's alive.
0: Is he moving?
1: No, he's not.
0: I think maybe he's gone to ant heaven.
1: She's dead.
0: So what do we need to remember next time?
1: Don't put water in. I need to fall.
0: Well, you should put him back on the ground, and then we'll go and look for another one. That's very
1: bad. I saw a butterfly.
0: Where?
1: It was right through there. Now it's gone down there.
0: Do you think we'll be able to catch the butterfly?
1: Yeah.
0: I think it'll be too quick for us.

Now, today I'm going to tell you everything. You want a tissue, Lewis? Thank you very much, love. Do you want to find a seat? Okay, stand up and go and get a tissue.

0: Now, this morning, do you remember yesterday I told you that maybe we'd be making some telescopes?
1: Yes!
0: Me by putting up their hands why we were making the telescopes.
1: Because
0: Luana. Oh, no calling out Amrita. Luana. Why were we making the telescopes today? Should we get someone else to help you? Yeah? Aaron, can you remember?
2: In the book you need to get a telescope.
0: The little boy in the story had a telescope. And what was the story? Sharks. Who remembers the
1: shark
0: story?
1: Shark in the park.
0: Very good. Now, this morning, I'm going to be making some telescopes over on this table with the monkeys. If you are a monkey, you need to come over to this table. So we need Saab, Zara, Rafi, Mohammed, and Fatima. That's fine. But can I have the monkeys?
3: She has gone to a new school.
0: And you can actually, Bushri, because you lost yours, you can come over and do yours with me as well. Because there's two children not in that group.
3: Oh, yeah, my one's in there.
0: Now, so that's happening on this table over here, Rafi. Rafi, are you listening? Over here we've got some insects. Maybe you can have a look at the different types of insects that we've got in the sand today. We have butterflies and we've got some stick insects. Maybe you can have a look at closely. When we finish, you can come and have a look.
3: There's a real one.
0: Blue class, can you come and sit back on the carpet? You can have a look when we come off. And on the maths table today, we have some strawberries that may have been picked from a field that you can use to see how many we have. You can count them, you can add them together, see how many are in the different baskets. And on the back table, we've got the hammer and pins, because I know how much you all enjoyed it yesterday. So, let me see who's sitting really nicely. Super sitters that can choose, Glorian and Amrita. Can you show me your best sitting? And then I can choose you to go and go onto a table. I think, Bushra, what would you like to go and do? You're going to make the telescope. Off you go. If you were a monkey, could you stand up and go and sit at that table? So we have Saab, Rafi. Let me choose two more children. Who hasn't made a telescope yet? Who didn't make one yesterday?
1: I did.
0: Luana, you can go and sit at the table, and Khalees.
4: I did.
0: You can make one later. Who would like to go and play with the hammer and pins?
1: Please.
0: Safe. On your bottom, please, Storm. Aaron, Uzma, Rina, off you go. Who would like to count the strawberries? Amrita, off you go. Sofian, Alamin, Storm. Who would like to look at the insects this morning? Lewis and Ahmed, off you go. Who would like to play in the water? What would you like to do, Youssef? You want to do the telescopes? I think there is one more seat if you want to go and sit over there. Glorian? Can you wait until there's space and then you can have a turn? Would you like to choose something else to do? Would you like to do? Would you like, on the computer? Okay, come and stand here and wait till I've gone. Mohammed, what would you like to do? Which one was that? Did you want to play with the strawberries? Off you go then. Justina? You don't know. Shall I give you a minute to decide? UV, what would you like to do? Oh, there's not enough space, but you can come back later and make one. Yeah? You play with your own one then. Off you go. Okay, that's fine. That's where I'm going to sit. I'm coming over now.
5: Four,
0: Justina, could you stand up, miss, and we'll find something for you to do?
5: 1, 2, 3, 4, 5, 6, 7, 8, 9, 10, 11, 12, 30, 40, 11, 12, 30, 40, 21, 22, 23, 24, 25. I got 25.
6: That's not all. You're cheating. That's cheating if you have 25.
5: What is it?

0: 3, 4, 5, 6, 7, 8.
1: Some butterflies. Bushra, what do you think you might do with a tennis ball?
2: Look at the sky in the garden.
1: Look at the sky in the garden. What might you look at in the sky?
2: Stars.
1: Stars. Sal, can you think of anything that you might see through a telescope? I'll give you a minute to think.
3: I can see a moon through my uncle's telescope.
1: You saw the moon?
3: Through my uncle's telescope.
1: Wow, what did the moon look like?
3: It looked white.
1: It looked white. Do you remember what sort of shape it was?
3: Circle.
1: It was a circle. So was it a full moon? Wow. Okay, so we've got a telescope here and there are different ways that we can look into different things. I've got some binoculars that maybe you can have a look to see what you can see through these. This is a different type of way of looking, and we've got some magnifying glasses. You can have a look at that one. Rafi, did you want to come around and have a look in the telescope? You want one of those? Okay, you can wait for Saab then.
2: You can see Khalees.
1: Is Khalees really far away?
4: You are so bigger.
5: No.
1: She's not far away. I think
4: she's bigger.
5: I got one.
2: Is she
4: bigger?
1: What can you see, Luana? Do you think? Can you have a look through this end? Have a look through this end, and then when you turn it up the other way, it looks different. Do you want to try that? Okay, you can look at it through this end, and then everything looks really big. If you turn it the other way, see what happens.
3: Very small.
1: Everything looks very small. Right, so we're going to make our own telescopes now. One for Bushra. What do you think you're going to use your own telescope for?
2: I like my old telescope that I made. I can't draw it, but I didn't draw it.
4: We've got pink. We've got pink.
1: So what are you going to make your telescope to look at?
4: Butterflies.
1: Now, how do you think we need to make our telescope? Khalees, it looks like you already know how to make a telescope. Are you going to decorate your telescope?
6: I know how to make a microphone.
1: Let me just get some silver tape.
6: Hello, everybody.
4: First you need to roll it.
7: Not a good place to sit, Sophie Ann. Come on, let's go.
2: Are
1: you going to decorate yours?
2: There's one more. There's one more. I did more. I got it.
4: No sharing of people.

0: Let's see, you can use
1: your paper
0: to actually write your name on them.
1: Can you
0: see through that one? Let's have a look. Wow, there's lots of you. I see lots of your eyes as well.
1: Let me see you.
0: Maybe you can take it round and go and show Yusuf.

0: some help with that one?
1: Somebody vape.
0: Do you want a new one? What happened to your one? Did you try and roll it up? Should we try this one again?
2: No, I think it was
1: Rachel, I can't sit down for my leg.
0: Okay, now that I've rolled it, do you think you can stick it by yourself? Okay, let's give you the sellotape.
1: Rachel,
0: right,
1: Rachel.
0: That's Carlos's, though, isn't it? Do you want to go and get it back to Carlos? Do you want to go and give it back to Carlos?
3: He said if I can keep it
0: by myself. Oh, in which case, do you want to go and put it in the box? With all the
1: telescopes?
2: Or do you
0: want to put it in your box?
1: I'm trying to
0: put a sellotape
1: on this
0: side and that side. Well done. Did you do it by yourself, Raffi? That's fantastic.
1: Yellow as well.
0: Don't forget to put your name on it, Yusef.
1: I want to colouring pencil.
2: How do you do this?
0: Do you want the colouring pencils? Do you want to come round here and find a seat? Because you're a bit squished there. Come round this side. Do you want to try and write it yourself?
1: What, this one?
4: You're going to be Robin? Are you? Are you going to be Catwoman?
1: That was someone's birthday.
4: No. Was it? Oh, right.
5: Batman.
4: That's lovely.
5: You're going to be Batman.
4: So who are you
5: going to be, Robin or Batman?
4: Robin.
5: He's the person who helps Batman a lot, isn't he?
4: What colour is his mask?
1: Batman's going to help Robin. Robin's
4: well,
1: just big. Batman's
4: actually,
1: that
4: you
1: know
4: big. What?
5: I can't remember. What colour is Robin's mask? You know. Black or red or
1: black.
5: I think Batman is black, isn't it? Do you know, I can't
4: remember. Is it blue? It might be blue.
0: We're not sure.
1: Green.
4: It's a long time since I've seen
5: it. I'm not sure. We'll have to find out, won't we?
4: Yes, maybe. Have you got a book at home?
5: Have you got a Batman book at home?
1: Ah.
5: Oh, so you can have a look at home today. You can have a look.
4: Look.
5: Colour. Ooh, this is a clever way of making the whole
1: sport.
4: Is that Alamin? Yes. This is, yes, Alamin wanted orange, so we're doing orange.
1: And yellow.
4: And yours is yellow. Mm. So I'm trying to do three at once.
5: Ooh, clever stuff here. Three masks coming out at once, that's fantastic.
4: There we go, one yellow, one orange. But all we need to do is we need to put the strings through, don't we?
5: That's great.
4: And then are you going to decorate them?
5: Have you already? Ah, right.
1: I've got a better mask of that. The heroes.
5: You've already, ah, right.
1: A mongosaur. An alien
5: mask. A sort of alien mask, have you?
1: Yeah.
5: Wow, that sounds very exciting.
1: Miss, and I'm a member.
2: To Ben 10 Watch it.
1: And in Ben 10,
5: really?
1: It's not Ben 10 Watch Aaron. It's not a creator. It's not a Ben 10 Watch, it's an army trick.
5: No. Okay, I'm going to go back in and see how they're getting on with the telescopes. Thank you.
4: Right. Alamin, you're going to separate it then?
1: Do that again.
4: Is that okay?
1: Let's make it.
4: Wow, perfect kit. Okay. That was a good guess, wasn't it?
1: I made a microphone.
4: Oh, right, I will. Just put Alamin through.
1: When I come back.
4: Yours? Okay. What are you going to decorate?
1: Can you make me some glue if you like?

0: thighs.
1: My brother says right.
0: Or you can cut everything.
1: My brother says right as well.
2: Can someone chew
0: my for me and my mum?
3: No, not for your mum.
0: Yes, mum. It's
2: make you
0: two masks. Why? One for you and one for
3: you
0: who?
3: You are hardly
0: sleeping. Your dad. Who is he going to dress up as?
2: Who is he going to dress up as?
3: You are
0: what? Who is he going to dress up as?
2: Stop it.
3: Batman. You're awesome.
0: Batman. Oh,
2: Superman. Are you happy?
3: Superman.
2: You
3: are.
2: Batman.
0: He's going to be Batman, and who are you going to be?
2: Okay, are you ready?
0: You're going to be Batman as well.
2: I'm
0: going to be Batman.
2: I'm going to be Robin.
0: Are you going to decorate it?
2: Yeah.
0: Do you want to put it on first or decorate it first? Okay, well done. Okay, what about you? You want two? I'll tell you how to make two.
4: Bushra, can you have a go at drawing your own flower first? Yes. Let me just do your phone. There you go. Okay, I'm just going to pop these over there. I'll just be back in a sec.
5: Did you make one yesterday or have you not made one yet?
4: Where's?
5: Have you made one?
4: This is for Khalees because she made her own shark in the park telescope. What did you want, Bushra?
2: Flower.
4: When you finish that, could you do me a favour and go outside and give this sticker to Khalees? She made her own telescope. But when you finished, okay? What did you want, Bushra?
2: A love heart and flower.
4: A love heart? Where did you want me to draw it? Did you have a go at trying to draw it yourself?
2: Yeah.
4: You did. But a blue one. Where would you like it?
2: That's a flower. Anywhere.
4: Anywhere? What do I need to do? What's this bit in the middle? Okay, what else do I need to draw to make it into a flower? And what are they called?
2: Flowers.
4: They go round, that's how I draw them. But what do you think they're called? What do I need to draw? Begins with a...
2: Khalees is here.
4: Duga, do you think you can help? Khalees is here.
2: Can you take your sticker?
4: Have you finished, Bess? Wow, do you want to write your name on it? Yeah? Do you want a pencil?
2: My sticker is lost. My one's done.
4: Wow, you said, have you put your name on it?
2: My one is lost. My sticker is lost.
4: I haven't given you a sticker yet. I'll give you one in a minute, okay? Oh, your blue sticker. I'll give you one later. So, Bushra, what do you think these are called? That I'm going to draw. Begins with a... You've lost your blue sticker. It's okay, so I can give you one later. Okay? Oh, nearly. What goes around the outside of your flower? Petals. Very good, Julian. Well done. We're going to draw some petals. Are you okay, Sol? Have you put your name on your telescope so we know it's yours?
2: Can you draw me a butterfly as well?
4: What do I need to draw a butterfly?
2: A rectangle.
4: And what part is the rectangle then?
2: Wings.
4: I think we need to draw the body first. And then, as Gloria said, we need to put some wings on it. Do you think we need just one wing?
2: Four wings.
3: Rachel, look big.
4: have a look at your one to decorate your butterfly.
1: And love heart.
4: And a love heart.
5: Not yet. You need to do one today.
4: That says I can make my own shark in the park telescope.
1: We're going to use that later.
4: Right, I'm going to put it somewhere safe, maybe in your box. You want to take it outside to look at something? That would be lovely.
5: What will it help you to do?
1: Okay, I have a note, write my name.
4: What to write your name?
1: I don't know.
4: Maybe you can take that over to your box and use it to help you write your name. Take your pencil. For sure, one more love heart. Where did you want it?
1: Rachel.
4: There you go.
1: Rachel, you like love hearts.
4: I think Bushra likes love hearts. You can fold it up yourself. So you can try.
1: Shove it to me.
4: I'll show you how to do it and then you can have a turn yourself. So I'm rolling it. I'm using both hands. Then I've made my telescope.
1: She got a big one.
4: I think you can have a turn now.
1: This side.
4: That's it. And then we can still see your picture on it.
1: I still write.
4: What did you write on here, Glorian? Do you think and that's your whole name. Do you think you could write the word telescope? Do you want to have a go? What does telescope begin with? Very good. Telescope. Telescope.
1: Somebody flowers at the front, at the back.
4: It's okay, you can just roll it up and then you can see them all the way around. Telescope. Very good.
1: Rachel, can you delegate it?
4: Let me leave you to see if you can write it by yourself. Do you want to try that first?
1: Rachel, can you delegate it?
4: Very good. You're getting some of the letters right.
1: Can you hold my telescope and I'll sell it?
4: Of course.
1: Rachel, where's my telescope?
4: Where's your telescope?
1: Yubi has your telescope.
4: I think Yubi is outside. Or he's with the cat. Finish writing telescope.
1: Can you buy a
4: I'll help you with this letter. The next letter is E. And then the next bit, try and write it down. Fly.
5: Here you go, Bushra.
4: Have you done it? Finish yours. Do you want to show me?
1: Telescope.
4: You've done your S.
1: Can you do it? Fold it. C.
4: Very good. Right, so we're folding this. It's a bit of a hard word to write. Oh, lovely, Justina. To give you your sticker.
1: Telescope.
4: Justina, do you want to take your telescope outside so you can maybe go and look at some things through your telescope? There's your sticker.
1: I made two telescopes.
4: Well done. Let's have a look. So what letters have we got so far?
1: T.
4: Can you round for me? What was the first letter? Okay, listen to the last sound. Telescope. You said it before I even finished. Well done.

0: put it a bit flatter so you can write it. There you go. Now, the last letter is a bit tricky because you can't actually hear this letter on the end. It's a silent E. So you need an E on the end. Yeah, what sound does E make? Very good. Do you want to put that on the end? You can take it outside. Are you finished, Bushra? Do you want to go and have a look at what you can see through your telescope outside? Well done. Telescope. I will give you your blue one in a minute, yes. Well done, Gloria, and well done for writing the word telescope. That was fantastic. Do you want to take that outside and go and show Eve how wonderful your work was? Let's get Bushra another sticker. Oh, you lost your sticker. You need some more sellotape. Let's go back to get some. There you go.
1: Joseph, look. Oh, you got smiley face. Joseph, good. Now put it in. There we go.
2: We've got 1 minute and we have to go to carpet time. Okay? When we come back, we'll do some later. Alright? Because I'm not going to have time now to make all the masks, okay?
3: But I need to wear a mask. Make me home.
4: I'll do my mask.
2: We won't be able to do it now. We'll have to have carpet time again when we come back. Hold on. Actually, write your names on all your masks. When we come back, we can finish them. You're going to have to put your name in your mask. When we come back, we finish it. Because I'm not that quick, am I? Is that your screen?
3: Can you
2: put my finger
3: on my head?
2: Well, we're going to go to carpet time. So did you put your name on there? Did you? No, we're not going to be able to because you're going to be listening. You're going to be sitting on the carpet, so we can't be wearing them. We can't wear them on the carpet, okay?
3: So I have to put them in my box.
2: Yes, good idea. Put them in your box. When we come back, we'll finish them.
0: She's with Hannah, so hopefully Hannah will be looking after her. In you come now, Amrita. Oh, do you want to give that to Kath? Because Kath needs to take that drum. Well done, Amrita. Right, do you want to quick, hold on to your telescope. Right, reception, 1, 2, 3.
5: Listen to me.
0: 1, 2, 3. Can everybody come and sit on the carpet

0: Babe, can you pick those up for me? And I'd like you, Glorian, to sit on the outside of the masking tape. So I don't want to see anyone inside. I'd like to see you sitting on the outside.
1: Why are we sticking?
0: Are we all sitting on the line? Ahmed, come forwards. Do we all have enough space? Come forwards, Bushra. Come forwards, Khalees. Can you take that off your lips, please? Because you might hurt it. Take it off your lips and put it on your jumper.

0: Newly appointed head of science, Gemma Beacon, is travelling to Cornwall to see a science and engineering club run by teacher Jenny Ellis Davis. Gemma wants to get ideas on how to run a successful club of her own. Jenny's club has one exceptional feature, a giant geodesic dome they've had built in the middle of the school. Gemma's going to try and find out what the key ingredients are that go into making a popular and well-organised club. The club in Cornwall is one of 250 DCSF science and engineering clubs across the country. A school trip to the Eden Project originally inspired the idea for the dome. Gemma discovers that the students have been leading the project from the very beginning.
1: When we went to the Eden Project, we were very interested in how they got the curve on the dome. And so they started by looking at triangles that you can see here. Yep. But you can also see, and they worked with our maths teacher for this, that they couldn't get the curving shape in either of these. And so they realised that they needed more than triangles. And then they started working with these straws, which basically follows the same design as a football, so that you've got the pentagon in the middle surrounded by the hexagons, and that's how they realised that you could actually get a structure to curve like that.
2: What projects are you doing at the moment?
1: At the moment, we're working towards sort of getting some plants in the dome, and that's really our main focus. Is we've got our big sort of flower beds built and we want to get some plants and some things growing in it.
0: Mark from the local nursery has delivered the pupils' plants for the dome.
3: I've got a few helpers to help the plants get those out.
4: Yeah, excellent.
3: Okay.
5: I think it's important for local businesses to get involved with schools for a few reasons. It's good PR for us. Also, it's good for the students to see other businesses locally. We take students on for work experience as well, so we give them a background on horticultural duties, but also

0: It's just shows them just general businesses and how they're run.
1: But Mark not only donates the plants, he helps Jenny teach the students about them.
2: What the idea is to get an effect so that we would put the taller plant, which is the banana, that would go in the centre. So that will be what we call our focal plant. And then you would have the shorter plants on either sides, the plants with height.
3: I think it's very important that local industries get involved with the science club. The nursery have been really good. They've sort of been in and they've brought us plants. But not only that, they've shown us how to plant them, how to care for them. And I'm hoping that that link will continue and that our pupils will then be able to, you know, see that where their careers can take them, particularly in sort of, say, plant sciences.
1: Jenny's central concept is obviously the dome. All the students' activities in the club revolve around this concept. Today, the students are designing a water feature that they want to build and put in it.
4: What have you designed so far?
5: Well, it's got like a filter here, which it's like disguised as a worm.
1: Jenny feels the central concept helps keep the students engaged with the club.
3: I actually used to run a science club where we did do different experiments every week, and I would get another teacher in every week to sort of do a different experiment, say their favourite thing, which works very nicely up to a point. But by having a theme that goes all the way through, the pupils that are involved are much keener, say, to come back every week to see how it's developing and to follow the idea through.
1: It's important that the students get a hands-on approach to science.
6: Kids just love doing practical work, so it was great that they could go and see the plants photosynthesizing, they could change the dynamics of their dome and see what different kind of effects that had to the plants that were growing, which was key to the work that they were actually currently learning in the national curriculum.
7: What's your favourite thing about Science Club?
8: In Science Club we don't just do science, we do technology and maths as well. So like when we were planning what the stone would look like, or We did it with lots of mathematical calculations.
7: Great, so it's all subjects.
8: Yes. Yeah.
7: And how many times a week do you come into your dome and do you work on it?
8: We meet every Thursday after school for an hour and then just do more bits all day.
7: Brilliant.
1: As the students have realised, there's more to the club than science. It also incorporates maths, engineering and design. Its focus is cross-curricular.
9: Hi there, I'm Miss Beacon, nice to meet you.
10: Hi, I'm Mr. Colombo, the DT teacher. Welcome to our science club.
9: Thank you.
10: What we're actually going to be doing today is finishing off our moisture detecting circuits. And what these do is they detect moisture in plants through the probes. And if the plant's too dry, what's actually going to happen is the LED's going to light up. So would you like to help us?
9: Yeah, please, yeah, that'd be great.
10: Magic.
9: The science club was so cross-curricular. We went to DTE and saw that they were creating moisture meters, which was fabulous. And I helped lots of the students sort of make their meters and we soldered them. And it gave science club a whole new dimension. They were actually coming up with solutions of how they would know when to water their plants, you know, when the dome needed more moisture. So it was really brilliant to see that they had a problem and they were trying to solve it, but not within science.
10: So our moisture detector, because there's a big resistance, is actually showing. So if we actually probe near one of the plants, can you see the LED light's gone out? So that's showing that there's enough water actually in the plants.
3: What we're trying to do is to involve math, science and learning in the club. I think it's very important to try and get everyone sort of involved. So right from the start, we had the mathematicians in, looking at the geometry of the dome and sort of doing calculations with the triangles. We've later sort of brought in DT, and they've been particularly interested in designing moisture meters for the dome.
11: Soon after we built the dome, we realised that there was amazing echo in here and the acoustics really are quite phenomenal. Now, I wanted to demonstrate to the kids just what kind of sounds we're getting, so I asked Mr. Brown here just to come in and demonstrate.

And we had a gentleman come in and sing some opera for us. The students thought it was brilliant, but I think you could really use the Dame in a different way if you were looking at sound in the national curriculum. You could look at what effects the acoustics had and what different environments

0: As you heard when we were outside listening to Mr. Brown singing, we've got quite an echo problem in the dome. So what we're going to do today is actually try and recreate the echo under this beaker here and try and see what we can do to absorb some of the sound. So we're going to use this as the dome and we're going to recreate Mr. Brown using this buzzer. Okay, when you've got battery pack and you just need to make sure that you connect it up to the right places, and if you do, you get a buzzing sound.
1: When we first walked into the dome and we sort of realised that we had this echo problem, it just made me realise that it was something that we would need to work on and that pupils would be the best people to solve the problem. So we've then tried to recreate the problem in the classroom, where we've been able to hopefully fairly scientifically compare different materials that we could potentially use just on the ground to try and deaden the sound.
2: 88 decibels.
3: Okay. Should we go and write it on the board?
2: Yeah.
1: Hopefully they will solve the problem and we can then follow it through and actually put into the dome what they have decided, what they have chosen, the materials that they think are going to work most successfully.
4: From the start, Jenny wanted the children's ideas to guide the project, designing things for the dome and deciding what goes in it.
1: The pupils were very keen to get lots of things into the dome, and although I'm particularly looking at the plants, they're much more interested in getting animals and things there. So, you know, obviously because I want them to be able to follow their ideas through, got hold of the butterfly kit.
5: About a week ago we got a starter kit for to grow butterflies, yeah. And so last week we got some baby caterpillars, and basically we had to separate them into different jars with the sugar solution.
6: Yeah, the sugar solution provides them with all the food and nutrients. And then it takes them about 10 days from baby caterpillars, which is the state that we found them in, to grow into chrysalises, or to make their chrysalises. And as you can see, it's been about 10 days now, so that one is starting.
5: Yeah, you can see it's starting. Chrysalis.
7: From what I've learned, I think that it's really important that students are the people that decide what goes on in the science club. They are the children that come, they enjoy it, and without their say, there won't be the attendance and the enthusiasm around it. So if I was going to set up a science club, I'd definitely make sure there was a student input.
4: Two of the students show Gemma a project they've been working on, growing cress under different coloured plastic domes.
8: We're trying to see which colours will affect the growth of the seeds, whether the red or the yellow will make the seeds grow at the fastest rate.
9: We don't think the green will grow very well because in the process of photosynthesis, the chlorophyll is green, which means the plant reflects green light, so we don't expect it, because the green light will go through, we don't expect them to grow as well.
7: The dome in Cornwall was wonderful, but of course not every school is going to have the opportunity to have such a great, you know, such a great structure within their school. They might not have the space, they might not have the funding. What was really great is that all the things they were doing there, you can transfer to your schools. You could use a greenhouse, you could use sort of mini plastic bottles and create your own very, very small ecosystems. The experiment I really liked was the domes they'd made out of plastic that were coloured. I mean, that was great. You could do that in your science, in a science lab. So I think it's key to take sort of elements of that and make them more manageable for every school.
10: Have a good journey.
7: Thank you.
4: As Gemma leaves, Jenny has gone back to her original source of inspiration to see where she might take the club in the future.
0: I've come back to the Eden Project after Gemma's visit. I'm thinking about all the things that we could do in our dome in the future, and I really like to run our dome using alternative energies, renewable energies, things like solar power and possibly water power. We already have an energy park at the school which has a wind turbine, water wheel and a solar panel. So what would be really nice would be to hook up with those and actually use the energy generated by those things in the dome.
7: Coming back to London after visiting Cornwall, I was really inspired. The science teacher there, she was brilliant.

0: brilliant. She'd spend a lot of her time setting up the club, organising funding, organising local businesses to come and contribute to all the stuff that was going on. The children were all doing experiments. They were very hands-on and they were leading the project, which I think was really inspirational. So I would like to take aspects of that back to a club if I started one.
1: So what concepts did Gemma identify as key to running a great science and engineering club? Get pupils involved from the very beginning. This will give them a stake in the club and a feeling of joint ownership. Local businesses can be a great source of funding and knowledge, but they also help pupils see how professionals in science and technology really work. A central concept can keep students engaged over a longer time frame. Students love practical work. Don't be afraid to let them get messy. Talk to other departments to get their ideas and encourage their involvement in the club. Be imaginative with demonstrations. If you have a problem, let the students try and solve it. Resolving real-life problems can be a great experience. Once you've set up the club, continually consult the students for their ideas. You might find them both helpful and inspiring. You don't need to have a dome. You could run a club around a different theme, like a vegetable patch or the idea of astronomy. Always keep thinking about how to make improvements. It's easy to get complacent once your club is up and running. Gemma's mission is not finished, however. She's off to visit another club run by another teacher to get more ideas.

0: Newly appointed head of science, Gemma Beacon, has been travelling the country, looking at science and engineering clubs, to get an idea of how to best run her own. Today, she's visiting the Amersham School to see a club run by science teacher, Kelly Cousins.
1: You need to make sure that's closed before you start.
2: Hi, Gemma.
3: Hi, Kelly. Nice to meet you.
2: How are you?
3: I'm very well, thank
2: Good.
3: You.
2: Good. Welcome to the Amersham School. Would you like to come and meet the Science Club, you guys?
3: Thank you.
0: The Amersham Club is one of 250 DCSF science and engineering clubs across the country. Gemma has come to see a variety of experiments which will highlight various concepts that are key to running an exceptional science and engineering club.
4: That's so cool.
2: Right, everybody, could you stop what you're doing, please, and look this way? I'd like to introduce you to Miss Beacon. She's going to be joining us for the day while we do our experiments and basically seeing what we get up to.
3: Here in Amersham, the students come every week for an hour after school, and it turns out that most weeks it's an independent experiment. And the children come along and they've said what they'd like to do and they get on and they do it for an hour.
2: Stop.
3: But what was also interesting is they've been running sort of projects that last 2 to 3 weeks.
5: It's going off course.
6: Maybe, but you still scored.
7: What did we get?
8: Three.
0: One of the longer projects the club has been looking at is robotics. Rosie has been in charge of building and programming a robot.
9: This is the software that comes with the robot. This is the motor control, and down here you can see which motor you want to use, A, B or C. And then here is whether you want to go forwards, backwards or stop, how long you want it to go, how fast, and we've got it on half power because we were bowling, so you can change it.
10: People sometimes fall into the trap of trying to run a large theme over a year, and that's not necessarily the case. You can do it for a week, maybe leading up to a specific anniversary of a famous scientist. There could be, for example, National Science and Engineering Week that you tailor your activities around. So the themes and the time period don't necessarily need to be very long.
11: I think the benefit of doing longer term projects is that they can see that we're not just doing snapshots of science or technology. We can actually go into further investigations, and it's also useful for them before they go on to GCSE and A-level, where they'll have to do coursework.
12: Oh, nice.

0: Gemma grabs a moment with the D&T teacher, who helps Kelly run the robotics project in the club. They work so closely together, their departments have now been merged.
1: Science and technology started to work so closely together that we're actually one faculty now.
2: That's
1: we're not science and technology, we call ourselves SciTech, so we're even branded and we've got the logo outside.
2: Yeah.
1: So we work more closely together. Science do a lot of the theory and basic experiments. Technology being the practical application of science.
2: Yeah.
1: Pupils come over and they will build torches or alarms or stuff like that. And any resources they need to support this.
2: I think it's very important to get other members of staff to get involved with Science and Engineering Club, because I can't run it purely by myself with the volume of kids that want to do it. It's become very popular and I even have a waiting list now. We also have somebody in the maths department who will come over various things at different times.
3: It's really important to get departments working together on a Science and Engineering Club, because at the end of the day you're trying to show pupils the link between science, technology in particular, and also mathematics. And also, we don't ever see engineering discussed in schools, so if you can show pupils where those departments work together and how it all fits together, I think that's all well and good.
2: The next one we're going to do is Custard Behaving Strangely. Now this one's actually going to be a competition, so therefore the group that produces the best one, or should I say the custard that behaves the most strangely, will get a prize, okay? And I think we'll let Miss Beacon judge it at the end. The Custard Behaving Strangely experiment is a big favourite because of the mess it makes. They're also quite in awe of the fact that once they've mixed the custard and the water together, that they can actually get something that when you put pressure on it, will go solid. It's just such a special experiment because you can see it happening in front of you, and it does the two different things. It will go hard and it will also go back to a liquid again. So they enjoy watching it and basically making a mess with it.
3: There's no doubt that everybody is switched on by making lots of mess, smoke and flames and whiz bangs. But the important thing there is to pull the science out and show people where that is used. And by doing that, you can switch people's minds on to extended project work. If you're looking at mess and goo, then there's things where slime is used in nature, that sort of thing.
4: Mess? Look at this, you roll it up in a ball, you let it go and it goes back to liquids.
2: That's brilliant.
4: Weird.
2: That's really good. How do you feel about the competition? Are you going to win?
5: Yeah, definitely.
2: Yeah? And do you like having competitions?
5: Yeah, it's really fun and challenging.
2: I think competitions is a great way of engaging kids. It definitely works. Anything from a chocolate bar up to a big prize of a DVD.
6: It's hard.
2: They will really get involved with anything they're doing, even if it may be a more mundane thing that they're making. They will really get involved and engaged with the learning and also with one another.
6: It's a good idea to have competitions within science clubs, but there also comes that point where maybe some children, if you've got one team that are always winning, it can sort of have a positive and a negative. What I've seen is it's really nice to have inter-school competitions where children work as a team, as a whole, as a school, and compete against other schools. I think that's much more effective than a competition within a science club.
2: Is everyone's doing a really good job of making silly custard. First prize goes to some people that have taken that whole idea of trying to make this into a solid and then showing it becomes a liquid to a whole new level. These girls over here. Show us your ball, please, girls. So it's a really big ball of silly custard.
0: The club's experiments make a lot of mess, but luckily, help is at hand.
6: So how's your involvement in Science Club?
7: Well, I'm Miss Cousin's technician, and I get all her experiments and things ready for her. And I help in Science Club as well, getting all the things ready that they're going to use.
6: Does that add to your workload?
7: Yes, it does, but I enjoy doing it. It's quite a challenge.
6: And how's it different to your sort of day-to-day work?
7: Well, I get involved with the children with this. Normally, I don't. I just produce the equipment and then lead them to it.
3: We've also got some people running clubs across

0: It's a country that wouldn't traditionally get involved with pupils. For example, science technicians are running some clubs, and they're getting a lot out of it as well. It's giving them to interact with the pupils a lot more than they would do normally.
1: I couldn't do it without my technician. It would be impossible because I have to get all the equipment ready then, as well as try to run it.
2: Some of the A-level students who are members of the club are going to demonstrate an exciting experiment to the younger pupils. This will improve not only their knowledge of science, but also their communication skills.
3: Okay, now we have one of the most famous and time-honoured traditions of Amersham School, and that's the bubble experiment. What we do is we pump methane gas into a mixture of bog-standard washing-up liquid, and we see what happens. What's happening is the methane is being held inside the bubbles by what's called surface tension, which makes it easier to combust. Bevan, if you please, to play.
4: Wow. There's a really strong sense of peer learning here. There's a lot of students who were helping today. They were going around checking the students were doing the experiments properly. And you could still, there was excellent rapport there. There was respect from the younger students. And it was stretching the older students' learning as well.
5: Very good, thank you.
0: I think involving older pupils is really important because it gives the older pupils a chance to become learning mentors. It gives them a sense of responsibility, and that could be good to go down on their record of achievement or CV. But also it allows the club members themselves to talk to somebody nearer their own age range.
2: Kelly tries to do experiments that will also appeal to girls. This week, the club are excited to be making bath bombs.
5: So these ones you can actually take home with you, all right? So you can use them at home if you want to and impress your parents by saying, look what I made today.
1: I think within a science and engineering club, you have to try and have a good split between girls and boys. I know there is a big push to try and get more girls into science, and within my science and engineering club, I don't seem to have that problem. The girls are really enthusiastic, and they are a majority of girls within the club.
6: We're all close.
1: You have to try and ask what they want to do and what they think is exciting or fun or what engages them in order to then run your club according to that.
4: From what I noticed today, there's an awful lot of girls in the science club, which I thought was quite unusual actually, especially as it has kind of a robotics and electronics side to it as well. One of the reasons might be because Miss Cousins is running it, and I think lots of the girls probably look up to her and see her as a really good role model in science and therefore are encouraged to come to science club.
7: What I like about science club is we do lots of fun experiments and I learn more than I do in my actual science lessons. I've met lots of people in other years who enjoy science just as much as I do.
8: It's just like all the experiments that we do, and like I've met loads of friends from joining the science club kind of thing, and I know more. I like enjoy science even more.
2: One of the things the pupils loved about making bath bombs is that they can take them home.
1: The bath bomb experiment is another favourite for the kids because it's something they can take home. They've heard of it before and they know it's in cosmetic shops, so therefore they're quite excited about the fact that they can make their own. Anything that they know is being sold currently out there, they're excited about making for themselves. They know the principles of how it's made, and they've also seen how it works, so that they enjoy doing those because they can take them home.
5: What's your favourite thing about Science Club?
9: Miss Cousins.
5: Miss Cousins?
9: Yeah.
5: And why is she the best thing about Science
9: because
5: Club?
9: Because she's the one who made it really good. She organises trips and everything for us. She's just excellent like that.
10: Right, Adam, when you're ready, put it in, please.
0: Allowing pupils to make things and take things home, for example, bath bombs or little clocks and things, I think does add an extra element of variety. It also gives them something to look at so they can think back and think, yeah, I did that in my club, and it's a little memento.
2: As the day ends, Gemma reflects on what she's seen at the Science and Engineering Club in Amersham.
4: I've really enjoyed my days here. It's been really inspirational. The students are so excited about Science Club. They love coming every week.
2: So what concepts did Gemma identify as key to running a great science and engineering club? Longer projects can last a week or a month and tie in with an event or anniversary. If you can

Work with other departments, it will be mutually beneficial and show the students the links between different subjects. Mess and bangs can be popular, but remember to tease the science out of the fun. Competitions are a good way of getting students engaged in projects, whether they're internal, inter-school or national. Support from a lab technician

but again, she's used students and asked them what they want, and the students direct the direction of the club, and that's something I would definitely take away with me if I was going to set up a science club.

0: Okay.
1: It's a month before the school trip, and a group of Year 9s and their parents have gathered for an evening meeting at Chessington Community College. We'll be going off site, as I said. Alan Lammas, director of sport, is leading the trip.
0: We're there. We're going right up there. It's a heck of a journey. It's about 6.5 hours by coach, hence leaving at 7 o'clock in the morning. We're going up here, up just on the edge of the Lake District. We go up and round through Kendal and back down the other side.
1: The trip's heavily subsidised with City Challenge funding to enable children from all backgrounds to take part. Many have never been outside London.
2: So many of the children at this college come from the urban environment and the inner city environment, and it's important, I think, for them to get out and find out that we have got mountains, hills, rivers and lakes, and that's the experience I want them to have at least once while they're at the college.
1: During their trip to the Lake District, the group is staying at Castle Head at Grangeover Sands, a 130-bed residential centre run by the Field Studies Council.
3: The moment we arrived, the students were extremely impressed with the building and the environment.
4: When you look out the window, you like see lots of green and stuff, and you're just like, oh wow, it just looks like the middle of nowhere. And then you start seeing different animals and different buildings, and you just it just really starts to hit you that you're not in London anymore.
0: I think they were quite amazed at the scenery. Most of them had never seen this centre before, living on the outskirts of London. They love it.
4: I've never been anywhere like this before, so lots of things have surprised me, like, yeah, the sheep a lot, because I didn't know they just roam around like freely. I thought it'd be like in a big farm.
1: Staying for a week in an unfamiliar environment is part of the learning experience.
5: We just went to breakfast and we had to make our lunch after the day, and now we have to go back to our rooms and get ready to go out.
3: So we've got group one and now gill scramble, and group two will do canoeing, and then they reverse the afternoon session.
6: That's right, and the canoeing's at Coniston.
1: The five-day course is billed as an eco-adventure.
0: Belts on, please, everybody.
1: The various activities on offer, such as climbing and canoeing, provide the pupils with much more than a physical challenge.
7: More and more so, we're finding that teachers like it to relate to the curriculum. So rather than just going away for 5 days of activities, we can still do that. We can offer those activities, that sort of high adventure activities, but we're finding more teachers are asking us to actually try and use that as a way of providing a better understanding of the environment and to hit some curriculum targets. The natural ones are obviously within geography and ecology and biology and science, but there's also elements of PSHE, citizenship, even some mathematics and English comes into it.
1: The first activity of the morning is gill scrambling. But before the physical activity, an explanation of the word gill and how the local landscape was formed.
8: It's actually a Norse word, an old Scandinavian word, for a mountain stream in the north of England. This gill is actually called Church Beck. Yeah? A beck is another word, northern word, for a stream. I'd like you to imagine that this is a mountain, yeah, a big mountain landscape. And this is a big chunk of ice, a glacier. And over time, the glacier is going to move over the land and erode it away. And this is the kind of shape it makes. Over time, it's going to move it. And then we're going to get global warming, and the glaciers will retreat. And that's

0: kind of the shape of the valleys that are in the Lake District.
1: The students are surprised at what's expected of them.
2: As soon as they got there, they were amazed that they were actually getting into the mountain stream. They didn't think that it was possible. The reaction is fairly usual for a group who has never been into a gill or seen a mountain stream or come to the English Lake District.
3: The group was led by Pablo, who's obviously very experienced. And within minutes, you could see the confidence developing and the belief that they could actually do it.
0: All right, we have a choice, ladies and gentlemen. We have a choice. Yeah. We can either go up the dry route or... if you really want to challenge yourself, you can go up the waterfall.
3: I was able to sort of bring up the rear of the group and encourage those who are lagging behind. But he was very, very good with the students. He knew the level to pitch it at.
2: They don't believe that they can do these things. And once they actually realise that they can, they thoroughly get into it, involved. And you could see right from the very start that they were helping each other, turning around, encouraging each other positively.
0: Good guys, good. Love it.
3: The confidence and the teamwork together, lifting each other up great big rocks in waterfalls, was amazing, and this is what it's all about.
0: I need a brave volunteer. Me! Dave, have his hand up first. Dave, I'd like you to go stand on the rock where Ellie is, cross your hands over your chest and turn around. We're going to give you a count to three.
4: And we just done this thing where we had to fall back off a rock into a pool, and it was really fun, but it's really cold.
1: Learning about the local geography and geology is an important element of the activity.
3: There was a lot of environmental input from Pablo, looking at the rock structures and how the gill was formed. It gave the activity a different dimension, so it wasn't just walking up at a gill getting soaking wet in rocks. There was a lot of environmental and geographical information.
0: Remember what I said about those rocks grinding against each other? If you look carefully, you can actually see these large boulders, these large rocks here, that created these toilet shapes in the stream bed. You see that?
5: We use the activities, the kind of to produce the awe and wonder, and then within that we would try and encourage them to think about the environment. So, for instance, when we're looking at a gill scramble, we get them to think about how the gill was formed, the processes operating in the gill, so the processes of abrasion, attrition, and some of the features that those processes have formed, like a V-shaped valley. So rather than seeing it from afar, the fact that they actually get into that stream, that channel, and then they follow it up, we really try and use that to bring home the environmental element of it.
0: What's happened to the stream? It's eroded this, yep, definitely, but what's happened to the stream now? Where's the water gone?
6: That one.
0: Down the
7: water. I like the climbing stuff because you work in a team and everyone helps each other, like by pulling each other up. I've never been anywhere like this before.
8: It was much more difficult than I thought it would be. It was very exciting. It's way better than being at PlayStation back at home.
9: Came out, everyone's smiling, everyone's beaming. Like, got through all of that, a huge waterfall. It's awesome, wicked.
10: On three, one, two, three!
11: Yeah!
10: Perfect.
1: While Alan and his group have been gill scrambling, the rest of the pupils from Chessington have been busy facing other challenges.
12: We spent the last 2 hours canoeing on Lake Coniston. It was pretty much teaching them basic manoeuvres, how the boats operate. Of course, teamwork plays a big part of it, because if someone's not pulling their weight, the boat will go around in circles. But you know, most people picked up really, really quickly.
1: Over the course of the week, everyone gets a go at all the activities. Now it's Group 1's turn on the lake.
0: Hold your paddle with the bottom hand near the flat bit, okay, near the flat bit, with the thumb pointing upwards.
5: What we're trying to do is use the activities as a vehicle for the environmental understanding. So the canoeing, for instance, they're,

0: there to learn about canoeing, but there's also that geographical element to it. So we get them to think about how the lake was formed, for instance, some of the past processes, and link that into sort of glaciation. So you've got the geography element there. And then you've got the PE element, because they're actually doing a sport, they're active.
1: This is actually harder than this.
0: One of the activities we do is sea level traversing. This involves moving sideways along a sea cliff, a few metres above the shoreline. And the idea of this is really to get the students to really improve their self-confidence. But as well as that, we try and use it as a forum to think about geology as one of the things. So why are some rocks easier to climb and scramble over than other rocks? And it's all to do with their formation and the processes involved within their formation and how they've been worn down and eroded by the sea.
2: During all the activities, the accompanying teachers hand the leadership role over to the centre's experienced instructors.
3: Again, you see the cliff that goes all the way around the bottom? Yeah?
0: During the activities, the instructor takes the lead role. And the teachers, we very much encourage them to partake in the activity, but to have a back seat. The instructors will lead the activity, they will give all the necessary instructions to the teachers, they will be responsible for the health and safety, they will be responsible for reviewing the session and making sure it's going well.
3: Right, ready? Big jump. Big jump. Yeah, you can made it, you see?
2: Both students and teachers find they benefit from spending time together away from the school environment.
4: It's very different on a trip like this. The students see a different side to the staff, and we also see a different side to them. The students are very, very enthusiastic towards the activities that we're undertaking.
5: Already, I can see just how much difference it has made to the pupils. You see them in school, you may see them 2 hours a week, and it's quite limited. To see them in this environment, with this sort of interaction between one another and between them and us, it's been really positive.
2: Away from familiar school life, it's new territory for everyone.
1: All these sort of activities, particularly climbing and abseiling, really pushes them outside of their comfort zone. It just means they have to trust themselves, they have to trust the equipment, they have to trust the people who are helping them. I'm really impressed, actually. It's good to see them. It's good to see them facing their, you know, facing their fears.
6: It's really, really scary. Oh no, I don't. Because you don't feel safe when you're leaning back on a rope.
2: But the trip's not all about challenges. There's an understanding here that for young teenagers, letting go and having fun is beneficial too.
7: I find at this age group, yeah, they learn how to play again. They've gotten a lot of those skills, how to just be themselves instead of having this front, this gangster attitude even sometimes. And they learn how to play, playing in puddles, watching rain, just running around, you know, and not caring about their sort of street image.
8: I haven't been in the canoe before, but today was like a good experience for doing it the first time with the oars and working as a team.
9: Well, we're very wet, but overall it's been really good fun. Very excited about the days ahead of us.
10: This group of children are really going to benefit from the activities they've done this week. Their confidence is going to grow. They are going to believe in themselves. We saw earlier the children actually in the gill scrambling. They were very tentative. They were scared. It was slippery. Once they started, they could see they could do it. And that really is a life skill. They know if they can believe they can do that gill scrambling, they can actually have that positive mental attitude to all sorts of things in life, including exams.
11: Well, I think that the benefits of a trip like this are immense. The experience of being out in the countryside, in the Lake District, they're likely not to get this experience unless we provide it for them.

0: In November 2007, four teachers were given the opportunity of a lifetime.
1: Absolutely incredible.
0: A chance to spend a month in Antarctica.
2: You get up out of your tent in the morning and you've just got this amazing view, beautiful sunshine, mountain range in the background, pretty much white for as far as you can see.
0: They explored the science.
3: It's one of the first ever lichens collected at the Henderson Glacier.
0: And discovered themselves.
4: At the moment, I'm sort of a bit fed up. There are several things about life in Antarctica which really get on your nerves.
0: While at home, their students experienced it with them.
5: I've got a class full of children here.
1: All right.
5: They're dying to speak to you.
0: This is the story of how they got there and what they brought back for the benefit of themselves and their students.

0: In 1958, Sir Vivian Fuchs became the first person to lead a successful expedition across Antarctica.
1: Oh, that's rather a good one. Grinning exuberantly at journey's end, Fuchs at Scott Base enjoying first good meal in 36 days.
0: 50 years later, his son Peter is still keen to promote his father's sense of adventure and love of the polar region.
1: There are countless people I meet who say, oh, your father had an enormous influence on my career. And it's really from that the idea of developing the Fuchs Foundation has come, to help young men and women, boys and girls, to have character-forming experiences.
0: To mark the 50th anniversary of the expedition, the Fuchs Foundation was relaunched to promote the study of two subjects Sir Vivian was most passionate about, science and geography. Every 2 years, four teachers of these subjects are to be sponsored by the Foundation to formulate a science project and conduct it in Antarctica.
1: If you inspire your teachers, which is a very good thing, they inspire their students, and everyone around them sees the benefit, and there's a big multiplier.
2: I'm just preempting if they don't make
0: In 2006, a modern-day explorer, Steve Bull, was commissioned by the Foundation to head up the expedition and to choose from hundreds of hopefuls four teachers who could live up to the Fuchs name. Following a rigorous selection procedure 18 months prior to the expedition, four people were chosen.
3: How do you think that went as a way of bringing across ideas?
0: Youngest of the group is Phil Avery, a geography teacher from Surrey.
3: I think the first thing that stood out was the fact that this was an opportunity which was right up my street in terms of being a geography teacher, that was to go to possibly, in my opinion, the most amazing place on Earth. And the thing that made it amazing was the fact that it's so alien to me. The conditions, the environment, the weather, the fact that so few people have been there, and put all that stuff together. And it's just a place that you can hardly imagine. And if you can hardly imagine something, then that's what I want to go and see.
4: So that might help you with one.
0: The second geography teacher to join the team is Ruth Hollinger, based in Sheffield.
5: I think I'm a bit of a self-confessed geography geek and, you know, a real interest in geography. I love sort of travelling different people, different sort of places. And I think going to Antarctica is a fantastic opportunity to use my experiences to encourage more other young people to take an interest in geography and indeed science.
6: 13 minutes left. You're doing the steps of genetic engineering.
0: First of the two science teachers is Amy Rogers from Leicestershire.
7: It's something that I've always had in the back of my mind as a place that I'd like to see, because you hear so much about it on the news and about global warming and climate change and how Antarctica is being affected. And because of all the science that's coming out of Antarctica, it's something that's been on my radar for quite some time. And the chance to actually get there and see it for myself and experience it for myself was something that I really, you know, wanted to get involved in. And also it just seemed like a perfect opportunity to try and get pupils in as well and just to share the experience with them. And hopefully to motivate them to just feel a bit more excited about science.
8: There's supposed to be a gene on the Y chromosome that gives you hairy...
0: Fellow biologist Ian Richardson from Cambridgeshire completes the team.
9: I'm fascinated by the challenge of actually making a success of the expedition, you know, of going there, finding out something useful and worthwhile, living sort of successfully out there in really very difficult conditions. So the whole experience is attractive.
0: With the four intrepid teachers now chosen, it will be over a year before they and their projects were ready for the expedition. Before they could even think about Antarctica, they had to raise £10,000 to match the same offered by the Foundation.
3: Very quickly, the project changed from being this incredible opportunity to simply a fundraising exercise. And that's what it was, writing to companies, running little things like giving flowers for Valentine's Day, going to craft fairs and running a raffle, anything I could do. Sometimes I'd go to events and make £80. Sometimes I'd make £3,000 by selling my blog to a company. So some days were rubbish, some days were superb. should be your duvet, because that's full of feathers, just like your duvet. Things like today, the Crawley Down Village Fair, probably will only make £80, £100, but my philosophy all along has just been to keep it ticking over. It's horrible if the money just stops coming in completely.
0: And for one member of the team, it was an excuse to get dressed up.
7: It's been a real slog so far. It's writing lots and lots of letters, not getting very much response, and just really a big effort on time and commitment, trying to get people really aware of what you're doing. And it's been a real slog, but it's been really rewarding as well.
1: The fact that they have to contribute £10,000 is quite challenging. The fact that they spend a month's training is quite challenging. Doing all this while still holding down a full-time teaching job. So that's quite some challenge.
0: But this trip would be no holiday. Because the Antarctic is the harshest continent on Earth, the team would have to be acclimatized, and expedition leader Steve Bull organizes a trip to Norway. But it isn't solely to test the teacher's stamina in extreme circumstances.
10: The aim of the whole expedition is for them to do science projects in Antarctica that can then be fed back and inspire children in schools. So this Norway trip is the trial of the science projects. We need to make sure that your science projects, that each individual teacher with their individual project,

0: generates enough material for you to be working from 10 till 4 in the afternoon. Have you got the right collecting materials, sampling materials? Find out what works, find out what doesn't work. Only then will we know that when we get down to Antarctica, that when you're there for 28 days, are those science projects going to be robust enough to withstand up to that?
1: On arriving in Norway, the team make their way to the Jostedalsbreen Glacier, 60 miles from Bergen, where they will be camping for 2 days and two nights. It's the largest glacier in Europe and only accessible on foot. A tough climb over some demanding terrain, a test in stamina for any budding explorer.
2: You said, oh, it's only a 4 kilometer walk from the minibus up to Glacier. You sort of think, oh, that's just like down the road from my house. You don't sort of sometimes put it in context. And none of us have ever been to Norway before, so I suppose it's just getting used to local terrain.
1: The trip to Norway is also a chance for the teachers to meet expedition guides Carolyn Bailey and Carl Alvey, who would ultimately travel to Antarctica with them.
3: We're going to get secondary movement behind that, aren't we?
2: So the only thing about that is that...
1: Barely a mile into the trek, and Ian, plus Blister, is already in need of their care.
4: I knew I was reasonably fit, but I was conscious that I just didn't have the spring, particularly of sort of Phil and... Ruth, who seemed incredibly sort of outdoorsy and fit, and I did worry slightly that I would struggle to keep up in certain circumstances.
1: Ian has been a biology teacher for 19 years, and with a family, of all the team, he has the most commitments.
4: Well, it's difficult. I've never been away from my family for more than a few days, so this is the most substantial period of time I've been away from my wife since we were married. So, yes, that's probably at the back of my mind quite a lot.
1: The expedition to Antarctica is coinciding with his daughter's leaving for university, an upheaval for the family in itself.
5: That's kind of starting to sink in now, is that it is actually, I'll be away, so Mum will be on her own. I'm just basically really excited for him because he started off doing research before he started teaching. And so it's nice for him to be able to go back to that again as well.
1: Relishing the trek to the glacier is Sheffield-based geography teacher Ruth Hollinger. She's no stranger to challenges in far-off countries.
6: I spent about a year of my life on a bicycle, cycling from London to the Earth Summit in Johannesburg in South Africa. And if you're going to have an opportunity to sort of have some of those experiences, then you've got to take, you know, the rough with the smooth. You've got to be prepared to endure difficult conditions, being really hot, being really cold, being really miserable, being really happy. And that's what makes the experience at the end of it.
1: After a grueling 4-hour trek, the teachers reach their destination.
7: That's impressive.
1: Jostedalsbreen is a 1-mile-long sheet of blue ice formed 18,000 years ago during the last ice age. It's to be home for the next 2 days.
7: Bit odd, you've been stumbling across nice, dry, warm gravel up till now. And then you get on this stuff and it looks, there's this sort of covering of gravel and dirt and moss, and it looks like it should be really grippy, but it's a tiny little covering. Underneath is just blue ice, really, really slippery.
8: Right, shovel that lot down there and I reckon we're...
1: A little tricky too to put up a tent and secure it to the ice, but it's something they have to master, because these are the very tents they have to erect and use for shelter in the Antarctic.
4: I mean, I would say that camping on a glacier in Norway, it was a bit grim, really, because everything's cold and wet. But that's probably a good test, you know. If you can cope with that, then you probably cope more easily with Antarctica.
9: It's a good job that camera doesn't have smell-o-vision on it, that's all I can say.
10: Bit of a restless night on the glacier. Just really quite solid sleeping on ice, and I've got a thin
3: well, not thin, this is quite a thick foam mat actually, and although very good at keeping the cold of the ice away from me, it's not the most comfortable.

0: anything to sleep on. But I'm just going to get a hot drink on now and then have some breakfast, which, because we couldn't buy any milk on the way in, is cereal with cold water. Lovely.
1: Wait there a second, wait there a second.
2: As well as being a newcomer to the world of adventure, Phil Avery only became a teacher 2 years ago.
1: Before I was a teacher, I was a store manager for Boots up in Nottingham. And although the company's great to work for, I enjoyed managing people, the day-to-day underlying thing that I was doing didn't really interest me. So I decided to go back to something that I really enjoyed, which was geography. And teaching is brilliant fun.
2: Phil's hobby is long-distance running, and it's his interest in the body's endurance abilities that inspired his choice of personal science project he would undertake on the expedition.
1: My science project came about from reading a book by Dr. Mike Stroud, who walked across Antarctica, ran off finds, and has done many Arctic journeys and lots of other bits and pieces. And in there, he talks about doing science experiments on himself and ran finds as they walk across Antarctica. And that got me thinking. I said, well, can I do something like that myself?
2: Phil has devised a method of comparing the weather with how the team are performing and feeling.
3: The wind speed.
2: He takes weather readings every hour, then compares the conditions to the data he collects about how the team are coping via daily questionnaires.
1: It's a bipolar questionnaire, and we can see how things fluctuate. And overall, you've got all these different factors, you'll be able to see how the person's doing overall and what's affected it. So am I feeling happy? Am I feeling calm or relaxed? Am I feeling motivated? And then can we correlate that with what I've eaten, how much sleep I've had, with the temperature that we've experienced today, with how much physical activity we've done today, with how much I've been injured and all that type of things.
2: Personal well-being was on the mind of one team member as soon as she was picked for the expedition.

0: In November 2007, four teachers were given the opportunity of a lifetime.
1: Absolutely incredible.
0: A chance to spend a month in Antarctica.
2: You get up out of your tent in the morning and you've just got this amazing view, beautiful sunshine, mountain range in the background, pretty much white for as far as you can see.
0: They explored the science.
3: It's one of the first ever lichens collected at the Henderson Glacier.
0: And discovered themselves.
4: At the moment, I'm sort of a bit fed up. There are several things about life in Antarctica which really get on your nerves.
0: While at home, their students experienced it with them.
5: I've got a class full of children here.
1: All right.
5: They're dying to speak to you.
0: This is the story of how they got there and what they brought back for the benefit of themselves and their students.

0: 31-year-old Amy took up rock climbing to belie her fears of just how treacherous Antarctica can be.
1: One of my biggest worries was that I'd be falling down a crevasse and I wouldn't be able to get out. I haven't done a huge amount of climbing. Obviously in Antarctica we're going to be roped up together in any dangerous areas, and if we do fall down a crevasse we need to be able to get ourselves out potentially. So I started climbing just to redevelop those skills.
0: Amy's science project for the expedition is the study of lichens, micro plant life that grow on rocks.
1: They're one of the only things on the planet that has managed to work out a way to live in such an extreme environment. And I'm going to try and see if I can find anything new in Antarctica, because nobody's ever looked in that area before, and it's going to be really, really exciting if we can find a new species. Most of the ones we're expecting to find are going to be in really deep crevices, so we need to try and find a way to try and get them out. And we're just trying to work out what kind of tools are going to be the best and just get a bit of a practice doing that.
2: Look down here, maybe we could take a
1: section out there.
0: Amy's fellow biologist

0: Biologist Ian is also looking for lichen, but his project is specifically looking for the microscopic organisms that live within it, called tardigrades.
1: It's like we've hit a barren spot. Tardigrades are ubiquitous on the planet. There's just hardly anywhere where you can't find them. In Antarctica, there's only about four species of these little creatures that have been found, and we don't know which ones necessarily were going to turn up in this sort of environment or in what numbers. So it's a lot of it is simply, at this stage, seeing what's there and whether it's there at all. This feeble little bit of growth is probably a fairly realistic idea of the sort of thing we might find in Antarctica. So we've got a few mosses growing in the rock here.
0: However feeble a discovery, it still has to be logged meticulously.
2: 5 meters.
3: That's a 665 meters, yeah.
2: GPS, 61 degrees.
0: Despite Ian and Amy having found very little to study, there is an abundance of subject matter for geographer Ruth.
4: Nude ones, sterile sample.
0: Her project is looking at holes melted into the ice called cryoconite holes. These are caused by rocks and dirt settling on the glacier. The rock absorbs the sun's heat, then melts a hole down into the ice. It is the abundance and distribution of these holes that Ruth is measuring incrementally.
5: The argument is that as more of these cryoconite holes develop, then they're going to create, essentially if they join together, they'll create rivers either on the surface of the glacier or beneath the glacier. And then when those rivers begin to form, then they lubricate the bottom of the glacier, which actually causes the whole thing to move much more quickly. So it's linked up with issues to do with climate change and global warming. So these are all sterile, and basically what you've got to do is...
0: One of the main reasons for being on the glacier prior to going to Antarctica is to test the equipment and procedures. And already problems are coming to light.
6: Here it's practical to open your coat and stuff your notebook down your jacket, but in Antarctica probably not. You're not going to be wanting to undo zips, anything. And here we're quite happy to waggle cameras around and keep them outside for a long time with no protection on. In Antarctica the battery will just drain instantly.
7: Dealing with such tiny samples, that these gloves that we were thinking of using, we just can't manipulate our fingers well enough to be able to even open the bags or get the samples in. Everything's like you're trying to do it on space or something. It's all difficult.
0: Despite Amy's rock climbing experience at home, she and the rest of the team aren't prepared for the crevasse rescue training, imperative for anyone visiting the Antarctic.
8: The scenario is here, somebody's gone down the crevasse, there's the middle person that's holding them, going, quick, help, and the person at the back has come forwards and has set up an anchor, and we're going to start setting up the whole hoist system.
0: In Antarctica, it is Carolyn who will be in charge of their safety throughout the entire trip.
8: You know, Antarctica is not totally safe, so we're trying to cover all bases as much as possible so that if that worst case scenario does happen, they are armed with the knowledge to be able to do something about it. And these guys are really good. They're picking this stuff up really quickly. You know, even if all they can do is set up an anchor and get the whole system safe, then that's a real positive thing. Well done. Well done.
9: It comes back to the original reason why we selected them in the first place and why they've been so good today is that we didn't select outdoor education teachers with a slight science background. We've got four science and geography teachers with minimal outdoor background. And that's what we need. We need them to get the science across and deliver it, which they can do in the field. We can train in that outdoor education slant to it. So no great issues there. You know, it's a slow process, but they all get in there.
0: Cold and tired, the team leave the glacier and end their stay in Norway with a debrief at the bottom of the mountain.
10: Is there anything you need to change about your science projects? From our point
0: a time to iron out any problems before the expedition proper.
10: Going to be robust enough.
5: There is the issue about sort of contaminating the sample sites, so if we're tramping over it, how we sort of minimise that and to what extent?
11: I think it's been fantastic coming away to Norway, to a really different environment. Okay, it's not exactly the same as in Antarctica, but it's just made me realise, I think, a lot about, you know, the basics of looking after yourself. keeping yourself warm, how time consuming it is to go to the toilet, how time consuming it is to cook your food, and just doing the day-to-day survival thing. So I think I'll probably go back home and I'll have a sort of reassess some of the kit that I've got and be a bit more sort of ruthless with taking out a lot of the things that I'd carted around that I didn't really need.
1: I actually think the aspects of getting on together as a team is very important. I mean, the nice thing is that, you know, Phil and I are going to share a tent for a month, and you always worry that you're going to drive each other around the bend, you know, and I feel as if we've got on well and we've managed to develop a sort of tent routine. So it's nice to go to Antarctica knowing that we can survive without hating each other within a few hours.
0: But the expedition to Antarctica is still 2 months away. And as the team head back to Britain, sponsorship and funding for it is still uppermost in their minds. Not least, Ian.
1: As well as the £10,000 that I've had to raise, I've also got to stand the loss of 2 months' salary and the cost of something over £2,000, £2,400 worth of cold weather gear and other things that I'll need to purchase. And that is very, very tough on a teacher's salary. In conversation with the other three who are going, they'd all arranged basically to take unpaid leave. But I think that they're in a very different situation from me, with teenage children, you know, going to university and school, a big mortgage.
0: But this is not a good time to be having cold feet.
9: I don't think he realises now the reality that because he's signed the participation agreement, he's not only incurring all the costs of his training in terms of food and accommodation, but now we're packing this, he's incurring all the costs of this. The longer he delays, then he'll start to incur the shipping costs. So he's got to find 7,000, but if he pulls out, he may have to find nearly 3,500.
3: Red, like a red.
0: On the verge of pulling out, but desperate to make the trip, Ian doubles his efforts in attempting to raise all the money needed.
12: The scientists of the survey.
0: Peter Fuchs also comes to his rescue at Ian's auction at school.
3: £17 I bid. £18.
1: I just felt I had to grit my teeth.
3: Are you competing with that?
1: Resolve that I was going to raise as much money as I possibly could in as many ways as I could to try and cover at least some of my costs.
3: 50.
1: And just go for it.
3: Going twice. Done.
11: Essentially what I sort of had in mind, and maybe your ideas can sort of shape some of this.
0: As the expedition departure date looms, the teachers are also keen to develop the enthusiasm of students, both in their own schools and beyond.
11: Really, for me, a big part was trying to raise awareness in school and in the local area as well about the fact I was going to be away and why I was going to be away, so that when we were actually in Antarctica, people were, you know, following us. Because it's much more difficult to do that once you've left. You know, you can explain to students what you're doing and giving them an opportunity to ask questions and giving them an opportunity to be involved is much easier when you're still here. So that was probably my focus in the sort of 2 months before we actually went.
0: The night before leaving Britain, and the team meet at the expedition's HQ for final preparations. With them is Ian, whose last-minute fundraising efforts have paid off.
3: And that's just the same weight. The
9: actual four-week expedition, although it's going to be quite physically demanding in the cold and the isolation, they'll be able to cope with that because they've kind of gone through an 18-month training period of determination and working together to get here. So they've done the hard bit, now they've just got to go and make it happen.
0: The expedition begins with a short stay in Chile, where the team have to wait for good weather before catching their charter flight to Antarctica. It's a chance for them to contemplate their forthcoming adventure and for one last check of their kit. With clear weather, the final leg is flown in an old Russian bomber. Its bomb aimer's window provides a tantalizing glimpse of the continent below. after an uncomfortable 4-hour flight, they finally arrive on the blue ice of Patriot Hills, Antarctica.

0: 600 miles from the South Pole, it would be their first taste of what life would be like at the bottom of the world.
1: I don't think it meant too many points. I imagine what it would be like, because there was always tomorrow's school, or there was a bit of fundraising to do, or there was, I don't know, just something else going on.

0: you've got to do a lot of digging to get at them.
1: And they undertake an expedition into the depths of the continent.
2: There's no wildlife, there's no humans. They've been totally on their own for the best part of 3 weeks in the middle of nowhere.

0: In November 2007, four teachers were given the opportunity of a lifetime.
1: Absolutely incredible.
0: A chance to spend a month in Antarctica.
2: You get up out of your tent in the morning and you've just got this amazing view, beautiful sunshine, mountain range in the background, pretty much white for as far as you can see.
0: They explored the science.
3: It's one of the first ever lichens collected at the Henderson Glacier.
0: And discovered themselves.
4: At the moment, I'm sort of a bit fed up. There are several things about life in Antarctica which really get on your nerves.
0: While at home, their students experienced it with them.
5: I've got a class full of children here.
1: All right.
5: They're dying to speak to you.
0: This is the story of how they got there and what they brought back for the benefit of themselves and their students.

0: Hello.
1: At the beginning of 2006, the Fuchs Foundation, in memory of Sir Vivian Fuchs, the first successful explorer to cross the Antarctic, chose four geography and science teachers out of hundreds of candidates to explore the region for themselves.
2: If you inspire your teachers, which is a very good thing, they inspire their students, and everyone around them sees the benefit.
1: It has taken over a year and a half for each of them to raise over £10,000 in funding for the trip and to prepare themselves for the harsh conditions of Antarctica.
3: One of my biggest worries was that I'd be falling down a crevasse and I wouldn't be able to get out.
1: But the trip has a purpose. Each teacher to undertake a science project which he or she has to conduct in Antarctica and to inspire children back in Britain while they're away and when they return. And a acclimatization trip to Norway, 2 months before the expedition, tested these projects while they camped on a glacier.
4: We need them to get the science across and deliver it, which they can do in the field.
1: Then the lucky four were flown to Patriot Hills, a base camp in Antarctica, a multinational community 600 miles from the South Pole. It was here they began their four-week adventure at the bottom of the world.
5: Oh, it's absolutely incredible. Just stepping off the plane, see the mountains behind, and then just that way, just space. It's just absolutely amazing.
1: Amy Rogers is a secondary school biology teacher from Nuneaton.
3: I've got a science research background. I did a PhD in zoology, and the reason that I came into teaching was to try and communicate science to pupils and to try and get them more excited about it. And so I thought this opportunity to bring science into the classroom and to be able to communicate science in a fun way is something that really attracted me to the project, and I really wanted to get involved in it.
6: Ice is freezing to them, look at it.
1: Their accommodation on the trip is far from luxurious.
6: And then double pole, both of those.
1: Amy's tent partner is Ruth Hollinger.
7: We're going to use our map skills that we have been working on.
1: Ruth from Northern Ireland is a secondary geography teacher based in Sheffield.
7: I suppose I like sort of things that are a challenge, and certainly there was, I suppose, two challenges. There was the challenges of raising £10,000 to go on the expedition, so there's quite a lot of preparation and fundraising in advance and a lot of training. And then, you know, there's the challenge of actually going and surviving on the ice in Antarctica, so I suppose there's the double appeal of that, really.
8: 9:20 on a Saturday evening. What would you normally be doing at 9:20 on a Saturday evening?
9: Shoveling snow.
1: 2 hours after arriving, the tents are pitched.

0: and the team are part of the community of Patriot Hills, where they will be staying for a week, acclimatising and beginning their science projects.
1: So yeah, it's up and it's looking quite cosy actually. Quite looking forward to getting in there now.
0: But the following day, and Antarctica seems a very different place.
2: We've clocked winds at about 75 kilometres an hour, so we're just really making everything bomb-proof, really.
3: We're talking 5-6 years they're going to be paying taxes.
0: Phil is a 28-year-old geography teacher from Surrey.
4: Because it's something that you can hardly imagine, to read it from a textbook doesn't work. To look at pictures on their own doesn't work. How can you talk about the scale of the place, what the weather feels like from a picture? And that if the teacher is trying to teach from that picture or from that textbook, they can't bring that across. So the only way to really get kids fired up about an incredible area for geography, an incredible place to do science, is to go there and come back with the story.
0: With the bad weather now past, and the team settled into their new home, it's time to venture out of the camp for the purposes of study.
5: I say it's a novel experience for me, being a non-skier. So, really looking forward to it.
0: Ian Richardson is 50 and the oldest member of the team.
5: There's supposed to be a gene on the Y chromosome that gives you hairy ears.
0: He teaches biology in Hertfordshire.
5: Only one X chromosome. Antarctica is an area that's always fascinated me. Extreme environments with the effect of global changes and the impact that they're having and the way that so many of them are visible in Antarctica, and it's such a sort of barometer for what's going on the rest of the planet. And I really wanted to take the opportunity to go if I could.
0: Looking after the four teachers throughout the expedition is Carolyn Bailey and her assistant Carl Alvey.
6: Rescheduled to the 22nd.
0: Meanwhile, back in Britain, expedition manager Steve Bull is monitoring the situation overall.
6: Because of the size of the expedition and what we want to achieve out of it, someone needs to be back here as like a point of contact. So if they've got a decision to make, they'll contact me over the sat phone. It's also there in terms of the emergency point of contact that we're here 24 hours a day, phone or if we're out and about, mobile.
0: Also keeping a close eye on the trip is Peter Fuchs, the son of Sir Vivian. He's eager that his father's sense of purpose is adhered to.
7: And it was always for the science. So he was a scientist first and an explorer second, and then the explorer, because he was going to the unusual places to do his science.
0: Ian and his fellow biology teacher Amy are looking for lichens as part of their science projects.
1: So they wouldn't be found on the windward side. But
0: these are plant-like algae that grow on rocks. While Ian's project is concerned with the microscopic organisms that live within the lichens, Amy's project is looking for different varieties.
8: Because they're so tiny and because we're not very familiar with exactly what species we're going to find here, the problem we've got is identifications. Different colours on the rocks, different minerals could be lichens. So we've collected a few samples that, because we've got a little bit of doubt, we're going to wait till we get back to camp and have a look at them. And I suspect over the next few weeks another problem's going to be just trying to get our eye in as to exactly what type of habitat you're likely to find them in.
0: And indeed, throughout the first week, wherever they look in their travels around Patriot Hills, they become increasingly frustrated.
5: I mean, we got to practice with skis, pulling sledges, moving ourselves around safely, getting the camp up and down. But I started to have this horrible feeling that we weren't able to do any proper science that we'd gone out there to do. And I started to sort of twitch and think, am I going to spend the whole month just wandering from place to place trying to find something?
8: Well, I suppose that's what this is all about. It's a big learning experience and just learning to get our eye in and whereabouts to look

0: Ian and Amy aren't the only ones to find their project a struggle in the first week. Ruth's personal project is the study of a particular type of hole.
1: I'm looking for a thing called cryoconite holes, which is essentially where you get rock blown onto the surface of the glacier. Because it's dark, it causes the ice around it to melt much more quickly. And the argument is, as more rock becomes exposed, then the ice, you get this sort of feedback loop where the ice melts much more quickly. The problem in Antarctica is that they're, this time of the year, in November, they're completely frozen over. So from the surface, it's quite difficult to tell whether it's just a big lump of rock or whether it's actually smaller fragments of rock, because I think the sort of smaller fragments of rock are of more interest to what I'm looking for.
0: The training expedition in Norway 2 months previously had given Ruth that her project would yield interesting results. But Antarctica shows signs of being less fruitful.
1: Those cryoconite holes, what you're looking for are snow-free areas. Now, because there's been a snowfall and there hasn't been much wind, there's a light sort of skim snow on top, so it makes the holes much harder to see. And then also just because the holes are frozen, you've got to do a lot of digging out to get at them rather than just to take the water out. So it's much, much harder to actually get the cryoconite out of the holes.
2: You're going to GPS it as well?
0: Disappointed, she nevertheless records what she finds. The problems experienced by Ian, Amy and Ruth are having a bearing on the results of Phil's project.
3: Minus 12.4, 0.5 wind chill.
0: He is in Antarctica to study the relationship between weather and how people are feeling when considering such factors as diet and mental well-being. He gathers information from the others by way of a questionnaire they fill out daily.
4: This is a mood state questionnaire, and it goes through things like, did I enjoy today's meals? How depressed or happy am I? How lonely am I? How alert? How physically feeling 100%, etc. And then it tries to correlate all those facts and figures with what the temperature was today, what the wind chill was, how many hours sleep I've had, etc. And then we look for patterns.
0: As well as this psychological study, Phil is also studying the physiological effects of the cold on the human body.
5: Push on, a little bit more.
0: For this part of his project, the team underwent a rigorous physical examination at the University of Portsmouth, 2 days before they left.
5: Keep driving, good.
2: The aim of the next couple of days is to find out what shape the team are in, and that could be in terms of fat, it could be in terms of fitness, in terms of their sensitivity to cold. And we're then going to repeat those tests when we come back and see how our bodies have changed.
1: The four bars in there.
0: One thing that's affecting the team's physical well-being is the food. For ease of use, the bulk of it is freeze-dried.
6: We've just added water to the chicken korma and we've left it for 5 minutes, and this is the end result. So let's have a taste. Try not to spill it. Pretty good.
0: As well as a restricted diet, personal hygiene begins to suffer too.
7: So I got the tiniest amount of soap and just dabbed it on in the appropriate places, and it felt really good. And that was probably 3 days ago now. And could do with another one. I'm not taking my hat off because it's been 13 days since I've washed my hair, and it's not a pretty sight.
8: I mean, I'm really amazed and excited to be here, but there are aspects of it which are a bit grim. One of the most tedious is the need to melt snow to make water all the time, so the stoves are going an awful lot so that we can have enough to drink. But on the whole, it's all right. We're all getting on pretty well, and Carl and Carolyn are looking after us brilliantly.
0: As well as a hot meal, the evenings provide a chance to communicate via the teachers' blogs using a satellite phone and laptop. Their diaries are a vital way to keep their students interested and up to date with the expedition.
7: It's just quite a nice, relaxing thing to do in the evening, actually, just to write down what we're doing, and hopefully some kids out there will be reading it as well. And quite a lot of questions and feedback, so I think people are, enjoying reading what we're doing.

0: A great learning resource centre can be a powerful tool, but how can the LRC manager help it to achieve its full potential?
1: Lots of different subjects, then obviously they'd be spread out.
0: In this programme, Anne Robinson from Nicholas Chamberlain Technology College in Bedworth, Warwickshire, and Linda Hayes from Oaks Park High School in Essex talk about how they support readers, run successful lessons in the library, and spread the word among their teaching colleagues.
2: What a school thinks about its library is the measure of how it feels about education.
3: Well, there's been a massive amount of research done all over the world now, which I've drawn together on my own website, which shows the impact of school libraries on student achievement. It's absolutely indisputable now. And so there's so much material out there to show to teachers, to show to SMT. Alongside that, we can use the new self-evaluation package to actually measure our own impact. And we can use those kinds of measures in reports to heads and SMT to show what we do.
4: Anyone who has a library and a garden wants for nothing.
5: If you're looking for a book and you just don't know what to pick, she'll give you ideas and stuff.
1: So what have you read recently that you've liked?
6: Vicky Angel.
1: You liked Vicky Angel, and that was a Jacqueline Wilson, wasn't it?
6: Yeah.
1: Okay, so do you want us to try and find something that's like that or something that's a little bit different?
6: Something that's like that.
1: Something that's like that. So a lot of children who aren't used to libraries or bookshops find a whole wall of books quite intimidating and they don't know where to start. I mean, that's partly my job, is to help them with that choice. But the way we organise books in the LRC can also help that. So we have quite a large, just normal A to Z fiction sequence, but we also separate some of them out into genres. So we'll have a horror section, a science fiction, a fantasy section, a romance section, whatever. And we change that around from time to time, just to give it that freshness. We say, well done, because you've just read one of these books.
0: Anne has developed a programme called Steps to Reading Success, which she uses with all Year 7 students.
3: The Steps to Reading Success programme came out of observing for a couple of years what the students in the school did in terms of reading. And most of them stuck to the same kind of books all the time.
1: But what Harry Potters have you read so far?
7: The new one, Harry Potter and the Half-Blood Prince.
1: Anything else that you've read that you like that?
7: Not really.
1: Not really?
7: I don't read that much.
1: But you've really got into Harry Potter, so you are a good reader if you've read those, aren't you? So if we found some other things that were maybe about magicians and wizards, would you give them a try?
7: Okay.
1: Or have you got any hobbies and things that you have that we could get you reading things to do with your hobbies?
7: Video games.
1: Video games, what a surprise. So there's a really good book by Alan Gibbons that's set in a kind of fantasy world that's a video game.
3: So we wanted to encourage them to read more widely and to give them rewards for doing that.
1: We'll have that on there. And we'll also give you some stickers because you've done a lot of reading there. Which is...
3: For instance, step one might be a free choice. Step two might be read a storybook. Step three might be read an information book. It's all slightly different according to their level of ability.
8: I like Roald Dahl.
1: Oh, good. Yes, lots of people like him too. So we've got plenty of those in here, so we'll be able to encourage you to read.
3: We also have a series of extension activities which take them further in the world of books and reading. So there's things like do an author profile, or some very simple things like make a bookmark for children who find it a struggle.
9: Lots of students

0: parents are low ability because they've not been given the opportunity to read. Sometimes it's nothing to do with the fact that they can't read, but they've not been given the opportunity. Lots of people don't read with their kids at home. We've got lots of students who come from other countries, which English isn't their first language. So we get in, we've got dual language books for those. I had a fantastic one the other day. A little boy was after something by Michael Jackson, and I said to him, but the only thing I've got is in French. And he went, but I speak French. And he was absolutely fascinated that I've actually got this book for him. And it was in French, so it was easier for him.
1: Adam's gone, yeah.
0: Have a good day. We have a selection of books, what we call quick reads, because I don't like the titles of easy readers, because I think then you're labelling people. And quick reads are picked up by anyone who just wants a quick read. We've got quite a lot of Barrington Stoke books there, which are the font and the colour of the paper actually aimed at people with dyslexia. Our peer mentors have a reading group in, and they're usually students with lower ability, and we support those from 8:30 in the morning up till 8:50 during their registration.
2: A lot of schools do this in their libraries. They will actually get readers from older years, say year 11s or sixth formers, to come and actually work with children who struggle.
1: Okay, so if we read this together,
2: it creates a relationship if you see people regularly doing it, and it's different from the teacher doing it or the librarian. When we meet with reluctant readers in here, we have various strategies that we use with them to try and encourage them to read more. I mean, we have a range of stories on tape so they can sit and listen to a story instead. We hair them up so they can sit together, and they often like to read plays with each other in that way. There's a lot of simple plays from Livewire that are in the quick reads, and I'm sure there's other sources as well, that we'll buy in multiple copies so that children can sit in groups and read them to each other.
3: At battle school fighting
2: A lot of children also like to sit with me or the teacher or with my assistant and sit and read to us so that we can encourage them with the right words, because so many children who are reluctant readers are embarrassed that they can't work out certain words. And if we can help them to feel that it's safe and no one's going to laugh at them, that makes a big difference. There was a little boy came in year six on his visit, and he said to me the immortal words, "Miss, you ain't never going to get me reading, never," he said. And 6 months later, he came bursting in the door, waving the book that I had given him the fortnight before, saying, "Miss, this was wonderful. This was the best thing I've ever read in my life. And it was Colin Dan's Animals of Farthing Wood. I haven't forgotten it." But that, to me, is the sort of success that a school librarian can have. And that's why I do the job.
0: I mean, last year we had altogether 489 classes actually use the library, which is an amazing amount. I mean, there's quite often we go whole weeks and we don't actually have an hour free. One of the ones that was quite reluctant was our science, because there's like, oh, science, you know. And I said, well, we can't do experiments in here, but we've got all the other tools that you could look at for different research, particularly doing electricity, etc. And it was a case of, well, we'll see. And it was a fantastic lesson. And we actually can't get rid of them now. They have lots of their lessons in here.
4: We used it in lessons because we had to research the Crusades in history, and it was quite cool coming in here to do history because it was a different atmosphere than coming in at lunchtime.
5: Make sure you put your pens out, folks.
6: Lessons are taught by members of staff across the curriculum rather than just one curriculum area, and will report to the senior management on a regular basis about usage, terms in terms of subject areas. So the line managers of subject areas that don't appear to be using it very much are sort of cajoled into talking to their subject leaders and finding out why and trying to offer support to so they can use it.
2: When we have a lesson in here, we try and work in the same way that a teacher would in the classroom.
7: Right, what was the table doing Islam?
2: A classroom is often small and controlled. A library is much bigger and can be quite a scary space for the students and the teachers sometimes.
7: And who was doing Buddhism? You can write it like that, you can write it in different ways.
2: But and if they feel they can trust the librarian and that the outcomes that they want are actually achieved, then that's what works.
7: Why did we do that?

0: mind mapping bit to find out what we already know. What was the point of that?
1: I found the LRC a godsend in teaching RE. I'm a non-specialist, so the resources in here are amazing for me, never mind for the children.
2: So the pilgrimage is called Hajj. Where do they go to? What's the place?
3: Mecca.
2: Brilliant.
1: We've got them children going on independent research, using the books, using the internet, using the intranet that Anne currently sets up for us.
3: During the pilgrimage, they exchange modern dress for two plain white sheets.
1: I love library lessons. It's such a different environment. It's a comfortable environment. It's lively.
2: Right, so we've got those two.
4: Large. Buddhism.
2: Now look at that one. Now you might not know that
1: you really are a facilitator. You're not teaching them. You're around helping them. I've had low ability year 11s in here reading and researching and working their socks off much more than they would in a classroom.
0: One of the things we try and do is to make sure that children are learning how to evaluate different sources of information. So many children think they are good at using the internet, but they've not picked up the sorts of skills that we need in terms of being critical about what they find. We're not kind of knocking the web, but we're trying to get children to use information from a variety of sources in a balanced way, so that we can build in information literacy teaching alongside the kind of subject outcomes that people want.
5: He dressed himself in coat and hat, he put on shoes, and after that he even brushed and curled his hair, then sat himself in Grandma's chair.
6: Some of our staff have come from schools where the library actually isn't used as well as it could be. A lot of them are sort of not aware of what we can do.
7: That my real name was different.
6: We use email quite a lot, and we've got a staff bulletin that goes out every week. We ask them to come and have a look, and also it's word of mouth as well. Our staff library that we're setting up, it still is in its infancy, but it's growing, and we ask them to recommend books that they know that are useful. And then we point that out to other staff. And again, although it's quite some anyway, it's always very well used. And I think that's good that our students see staff using it as well. It's not a kids' library, it's a library that everyone can use.
0: We do a fair level of publicity. We try and put out newsletters to teaching staff, but we also do a very successful termly newsletter to SMT, which is basically a very positive thing about all the good things that we've been doing over the previous term. We try and put things around the school to show teachers the kind of work that we do. So we'll have a display on information literacy and how the teachers have used us. We also would like to use a lot of the feedback material we get from students, and also so I had an idea of putting them in other sort of more private bits for the staff to use as well, so they can come across them when they're washing their hands. One of the most important things, I think, school librarian is to actually get out of the library. Now, that's not very easy if you haven't got an assistant, but I think it's really important to build in some time in the day or the week when you actually get out and get up to the staff room or get to meetings, get seen around the school and get involved with things that are happening generally in the school, not just that relate to the library.
6: We do ever such a lot with our staff, and we take notice of the staff. It's all about asking them, but then if you don't take notice of them, then what's the point? Recently we had been in our history about Matthew Hopkins, the Witchfinder General, and I actually managed to get a copy of the book that he wrote, which was like a really obscure copy, but I really thought, yes. And it's used by the teacher a lot, because she never thought we would be able to get anything like that. And to actually show the students something that was written by the man who was the Witchfinder General, you know, was quite amazing.
8: You've got three books out already.
0: Yeah. The main thing is to emphasise the impact you have on teaching and learning, because that is what makes a difference to heads and makes a difference to your SMT.
6: I think the school library is really high up on the list of the important tools in the school, and if heads went to libraries which are good, which are functioning properly, they would actually see that it's a wonderful tool. It's just not being exploited enough.

0: You don't need to know very much to start with if you know your way to the library.
1: How do you create a learning resource centre or library that provides a real heartbeat for a modern secondary school? In this programme, two LRC managers provide some answers.
2: Who was the table doing Judaism?
1: Anne Robinson was School Librarian of the Year in 2005 and manages the LRC at Nicholas Chamberlain Technology College in Bedworth, Warwickshire. Linda Hayes runs the LRC at Oaks Park High School in Newbury Park, Essex, and is also Children's and Schools Librarian for the Redbridge area.
3: It's the real hub of the school, and I think LRC should, that's how they should be. I mean, the library itself is purpose-built, so we was very lucky in that we have got a really lovely space to work in. It's light, it's airy, we've got lots of displays up. I've walked into libraries before and they're horrible. Peeling paint, dusty books, person sitting behind the desk who doesn't even say hello to you when you walk in. But the first thing they get from us is hello. What do you need? Do you need any help? They've taken the first step, they've come through your doors. And then it's down to you to make them feel welcome.
2: Thank you.
4: I like reading, but I never used to read a lot because my old school library was no good. And now I've come here, it's really good.
5: We want it to be vibrant and interesting, but at the same time we want to create an atmosphere that's right for learning. So it's different at different times of the day. We have more formal seating areas for a full class and also perhaps a smaller class. We have an area of desktop computers for children to use as of the day, and we also have more soft seating, which is really nice for them to relax on at lunchtime or after school when they want to curl up and read. We'll have an area where we tell children to use a private voice, which means they can just talk to their neighbour quietly. And another part, we might allow a little bit more talking, so that that helps children who need to do homework or who need to discuss books with a friend.
3: Lots of people don't have the space at home. There's, you know, this area particularly, there's lots of overcrowding, and lots of our students probably go home to a bedroom they could be sharing with two or three other siblings.
0: My sister and my brother, they always annoy me all the time, so I get nice and peace and quiet to do my homework.
6: Mostly I come in to like look at the books and stuff and go on the computers.
7: It's a really good time to catch up with everything, if you're left behind with anything.
8: Yeah, it's a good area to just come and relax in as well.
5: With displays, it's really nice for us to make some ourselves, but we also like to use kids' work as much as possible. We ask teachers to give us some stuff that the students have done as a result of work in the LRC, and we'll put that on display.
3: There's not a lot of times you have to pay for posters. We usually get them from the booksellers. And we have a policy in this library that we never advertise anything we don't have. And also we've got library monitors who will do displays. There's a lot of the artwork on the top of the bookshelves are from our students in the school. It's a chill out zone, you know. Our students come in here and say to me, "I'm safe." And I think that means it's really good.
5: In the spring term, we do an inter-form book quiz for Year 7s with the final on World Book Day, which is always held in here, and that is very, very exciting, and they all get very het up in their little teams when they do that, so that's great fun.
3: We do Carnegie shadowing, we do something else called the Redbridge Reading Award, which is something that I helped devise with other librarians in Redbridge, and it's done along the same lines as the Carnegie Award, but this one is actually voted for by the student. I mean, I said to them, this is your library, I just work here.
2: You're working your way through Jean Hughes books, aren't you?
3: And, you know, they come up with amazing stuff. We've had loads of activity, we have lots of authors in.
2: You know, you're all being invited to the Belly Rye one.
3: I think it's a big sort of morale boost when they see that the person who's with this book they thought was fantastic is the same, looks the same as their mum.
0: Read.
2: Lots of

0: after David in to come and see if they can read.
1: Look upon my works, ye mighty, and despair. Nothing beside remains.
2: This is Big Aunt Flo.
3: We thought, like, we will celebrate National Poetry Day, and this year we've actually extended to the whole week.
4: He isn't told a lie. And watch the wall, my darling, while the gentlemen go by.
3: We have poetry readings every lunchtime.
5: As each day goes by, the birds fly.
3: Big turnout of staff and students.
6: My special place.
3: And lots of them are really proud to actually read their own poetry.
5: This one is about an imaginary animal I just made up. It's called Whiskey Dusky. Whiskey Dusky, hibbity hop, up he goes to the treetop, swirly early, round and round, down he spirals to the ground. Whiskey Dusky, stop, stop, stop, or shall I report you to the cop? Come to me, now, now, now, and do not bite, ow, ow, ow.
3: It's something that we're going to regularly do now because the response we've got, and people have liked it so much, so we're actually going to target certain times of the year, and so we do displays and poetry reading and follow it through a year with different cultural events that happen through the year.
7: I gave all that up to become a teacher, and I haven't regretted it for one moment.
8: So we don't have messages saying no. We have messages saying you can do this or please do this, which is more positive. We also fit in with the school's behaviour policy as much as possible so that we're working in the same way that the teachers work. A librarian who's new into a school will always have difficulty at the beginning, but as you build up those relationships with students, they learn your expectations of behaviour and they often tell each other what's acceptable and what isn't. And then as a last resort, if we have to, there is always senior management on call, but we very, very rarely have to use that. But it's there, and people shouldn't be afraid of admitting if they need help, either with a specific student or an incident, to actually call for some help, because nobody's superhuman.
9: Without libraries, what have we? We have no past and no future.
10: You can come in.
11: You open?
10: Yeah.
8: I think it's really important to encourage students to become helpers in a school library. That gives them a sense of ownership.
12: You got another mango book.
8: We recruit here at the end of year 7. That enables the children to feel a bit more confident with the school and how it works. And then we take them through a training programme, which they have written, which takes them from being trainees through to being helpers and then senior helpers. And they run in little teams. It's quite bureaucratic in a funny kind of way, but this is how they like it. We use the programme actually in terms of if they ever want a job reference or it goes into the record of achievement in year 11. And now quite a lot of people around the country have asked me for it, so it's quite interesting that it might actually spread.
13: Thank you. Could me and mine get a computer?
8: And they manage the desk, they manage the computers, they also do some shelving and walking around and helping other children.
13: I'll go in number 3.
14: You get what you're given.
8: And by the time you get a small team built up, they then almost advertise themselves because the younger children see these ones helping and being confident and moving around the room and they want to be like them and it tends to snowball.
14: Get to the line.
8: I couldn't do without them. They're absolutely brilliant.
3: We've got one girl who is now year 11 and has been in my library monitor since year 7. And I can honestly say I could probably go away for a week and leave her to run the library. And she actually trains our younger library monitors.
15: Did you get that for me, please?
3: Like when the books come from our bookseller, we get them putting the labels in the books, putting the barcodes in the books. It's things that take a long time to do, but have to be done before we can start cataloguing and putting them onto the computers themselves.
15: I think it's one of these quite small theatres it was showing. That's how I got to be in it.
4: We may sit in our library and yet be in all quarters of the earth.
3: There's 22 computers in here, they're all networked, so they can come in here and pick up their own desktop. They all get a certain amount of print credits, which actually is governed through our IT department. All the stuff they print has to come through the library printer, so we can keep a close eye on actually what they're printing. We have a member staff in whenever they are on computers, because it's on a separate floor. We don't allow them onto the internet if they're unsupervised, because it's something that can be abused. We have an Imperata system on my computer, which I can actually lock into their computers if I'm here on my own after school. And we've got students working upstairs. I can actually see on their computers what it is they're doing, and I can block them and I can stop them and I can send them messages.
8: We put all our computers actually onto our library management system, and they are issued in the same way that books are to students or staff. So that enables us to take statistics of use. But the helpers are very vigilant as well, and if anyone's playing on games and things at lunchtime, they are quicker than I am to spot it and to sort it out.
3: The software that we use here is Alice. And all of our students can access the catalogue from their desktop, so they could be anywhere in school. Staff can do it as well, and it's very, very user-friendly. They can just go in, put in a subject, and it will throw up something for them. It's a good tool because we can get students in classrooms or teacher in a classroom sending students down to the library to pick up stuff that they know actually is sitting on our shelves.
8: Have you got, how many things have you found? So we keyword everything carefully so it can be accessed by students and staff. And the main aim of that is to help students choose it independently so that they then are happy and confident in using us.
5: We shouldn't teach great books, we should teach a love of reading.
3: We keep up on all the latest fiction. When the new Harry Potter came out, we've got a good contract with booksellers, and the students were able to take it out the day it came out. We have lots of things in here that are sometimes frowned upon in other school libraries, like our graphic novels. We've got a large graphic novel section, and I bought those particularly for boys who do not really read. We have lots of magazines as well, and they're not just magazines that are linked to the curriculum, they're magazines that people would go and pick up off the shelves anyway. We have Ms, we have Smash Hits, we have Match, we have Toxic.
8: When we buy, we think about the curriculum first, but we also think very hard about the sort of things that students are interested in. So if they want to suggest various titles to us, we will then do our best to buy them. We read a lot of reviewing magazines to keep up to date, and I visit bookshops as much as I can to look at what's new and what's current and what's going to catch people's eyes. We also try and have a range of multimedia resources covering things like posters and videos and DVDs. We have a big section for reference books as well.
4: I sometimes use it for homework because I'm not really good at that homework thing, but when I do it, it's got a range of and a selection of books that I could use to read or just to research.
8: And we also have a section called Boys Club. And in fact, if you come in at lunchtime, you'll find, if you look down the LRC, you'll find that it's a lot of boys are sitting and reading. More boys, I think, read than would like to admit it.
6: A book is like a garden carried in the pocket.
8: It is important to keep the stock fresh and up-to-date and interesting. One summer I took quite a considerable number of fiction stock off the shelves because they were out of date and old and didn't look very nice. And the reaction from students when they came in September was that we'd actually bought a lot of new stock when we hadn't. And that just shows the difference, that nice new books can get hidden behind the old tatty stuff. And so it's a bit like looking after your garden. You weed it and take out the things you don't want. You encourage and nurture the things you do, and that's really how we work. If you look up
3: here, it says I think one of the main things is to listen to them. It's no use having books on your shelf that you think they should be reading if they're not going to read them, and that's to me is the worst thing. If they don't touch my shelves don't look a mess, then I've not done my job properly.

if you're moving around when you come back into the school, and you've a lot of catching up, and sometimes you can't really ever catch up, so it becomes demotivating.

0: travel, and we don't really like that.
1: It's the attitude of the travellers themselves that is starting, has really pressed us to change our responses.
2: I think it's a good thing that I'm trying to like make something of my life.
3: The term traveller is used to cover a wide range of groups, traditionally associated with a nomadic lifestyle, united by their need for new and inspirational distance learning. New technology is providing traveller children the opportunity to further their education and develop relationships with schools from wherever they might be in the UK.
4: I think with the Showman, in some ways, it's a little bit easier than it perhaps is with some other groups of travellers, because generally speaking, Showmen return to the same base school every winter. And so we do have a bit of continuity there to start off with. But with other travellers, they may not return to the same school every time they've been travelling.
5: I think the difficulty we have with lots of travelling children is they move from area to area and they don't gain links with schools, they don't build links with schools.
6: Traveller children have a number of difficulties that they have to overcome, or barriers that they have to overcome in accessing education. They very often, you know, are moved on when they stop, and in that situation it's really difficult to have them attend school for any reasonable amount of time. The grandparents of traveller children now, they perhaps had very poor negative experiences at school or didn't go very often. Now there's a network of traveller education services who try to make sure that children have a positive experience in schools.
3: Much of recent traveller education work is encouraging families to embrace the education system.
1: The attitude towards school and the traveller community is changing. And it's changing, I think, quite markedly, and actually I think quite quickly. So there are more and more traveller families they're recognising that maybe they need to make a little bit of a sacrifice in order, maybe change their lifestyles a little bit in order to secure their children a place, a continuing place in school. So it's the attitude of the travellers themselves that is starting, has really pressed us to change our responses.
3: Distance learning is evolving, and a new generation of traveller children are being encouraged to embrace education through the use of IT.
5: Well, at this school we have some Showman's children who live on a site near the village. Part of the year they are members of the class when they're in for winter quarters. And then when they go out on their travels, we do a distant learning package where I set work for them and topics for them and so on, and then it's sent off to them and then returned to me for marking. I mean, this is how things get back to me. Traveller Ed, parcel up different work. This is from another of our girls, Perry. So she's done several weeks work, which then I look through and mark. And with Perry, who hasn't got a laptop, I will send in a letter to her and write about her progress and so on. But with Elizabeth, that's a bit of Elizabeth's work. I can contact her straight away now if I wanted to. I could go to the computer and do an instant recall of that and give us my comments.
7: Your work back out. That's me.
3: Elizabeth was one of the first traveller children to receive an internet-ready laptop as part of a new distance learning scheme.
7: When she first went to school, like we didn't want her to be sort of different to anybody else. We wanted her to be, you know, fit in with the other children. But obviously she's not. Obviously she does, she is different. It's back to front lock. She starts school in October, she finishes in March, then she goes out travelling. The school are very good and they've accepted Elizabeth very, very well. Click on that one first, that one, yeah.
8: Right. Hi Elizabeth, I hope you got your new pack. It just keeps raining all the time here. Jackie.
7: Jackie, do you want to read the next one then? What
4: does that? So this is a new pack for Elizabeth, which will be sent out in the next few days. Elizabeth's been doing distance learning now for 3 seasons. She started off by just doing paper-based work.

0: she got on so well with that that the following year we then gave her a standalone laptop and sent her some software. She got on really well with that. So this year we gave her a laptop with connectivity. She uses some software to enhance what she's doing in the paper-based pack. Like, for example, we use a series of CDs called Classmates, and they are little video lessons. They last between 5 and 10 minutes, and we've got the literacy and the numeracy ones.
1: What does that say? So I think for Elizabeth, the future is she's going to have to learn how to use a computer. Where for me, I suppose it wasn't the computers, was just you had computer lessons at school, but it wasn't an important thing. Where I think now everything is computers. What's this one?
0: Obviously, what we're hoping to do by giving children the distance learning is to help them to keep up, to make sure that when they do go back into school at the end of the travelling season, that they can slot back in without too much difficulty.
2: Elizabeth is just one of a number of traveller children benefiting from wireless internet technology. The e-learning and mobility project, funded by the DFES, is enabling regular contact with both teachers and classmates.
3: Well, what happens is, when we go to school in the winter, we go from about November time to about March, and in that time, we just like doing normal work. And then when we go out travelling again, we have the exact same work as anyone else would at school, but we just have it in packs, and every like 3 months we've got to send it back and get a new one.
4: Oh, shall I send this now?
3: Yeah.
5: We would hope that all schools are providing at least some form of distance learning for their pupils, but the purpose of the laptop with the eLamp project was so that the children could have this extra facility.
4: Well, we do loads of emailing, and we do something called Dotics, and it's like a teacher on the computer, and she tells you what to do, and then you've got to do it after she's said it.
5: So what we're trying to do is build on the social building that we do within education, that children learn from each other and from society at large. And so the laptop is merely an extra means of communication. It's far superior to a telephone call. It can widen the experience of the children in the classroom, because hopefully one day we can have webcams attached to these laptops, so the children in the classroom are learning where their peers are working.
3: And that's it, the message looks quite good now, doesn't it?
4: Can we put in coloured?
3: Yeah, if you want.
4: Sometimes we don't get a signal.
3: And when we don't get a signal, it's quite hard, really. You're trying to do your work, and you can't get signal.
5: Yeah, connectivity has been a problem, largely because the fairgrounds tend to be in amongst trees, on a field, in the park, and of course the data cards tend to be influenced by such things as trees. So yes, it isn't the best situation. One parent I know has driven his child to the top of the nearby hill in order to transmit, such is their dedication to their work.
6: We get very bad reception around the country with the laptops, and sometimes I've even drove them down the road a couple of 3 miles in the car, and they've done it, they've got all the work ready, and we've drove down the road, and then they've sent the email from a couple of mile away.
3: Every time we used to go back to school, I used to cry, right, because I never used to like it, because I used to get scared. When we got the laptop, I like picked up a bit, and because I was talking to my friends on the laptop, through the laptop, when I went there, I was just all happy, and that was it, really.
5: They've got the self-esteem of being able to do their own work and to complete their work independently, which is an adult skill we also want them to acquire, and also to still feel they belong to the wider community and the community within their school, even though they are not physically there.
2: Many of the real challenges in traveller education are in encouraging travellers through secondary education and further.
5: I think one of the changes that I've observed with the Gypsy families in particular is that the traveller families often were reluctant to let their children receive a secondary education because they felt that their children might

แบบนี้ใช่ไหมครับคือการทำความดีด้วยหัวใจ

0: Hello and welcome to Action Teacher Video. Video is a powerful tool that teachers are using to reflect on their own practice. And in this series, we feature videos produced in schools and discuss the contents and implications here in the studio. In this program, we'll be looking at a video called Pride from the Avely School that describes their innovative approach to English and media. I'm joined in the studio by the deputy head from the Avely School, Hugh Derrick. Hello and welcome to the programme.
1: Hello.
0: Joining Hugh are two teachers from Thomas Tallis School, Alex Gibbons and Laura Harris. Alex and Laura, welcome.
2: Hello.
3: Hello.
0: I'm also pleased to introduce a consultant and frequent contributor to Teachers TV, Adrian Jones. Hello and thanks for joining us. Firstly, Hugh, perhaps you could tell me a bit about the background to this project.
1: What we wanted our pupils to do, and we used the vehicle of small groups of children making commercials to advertise national curriculum subjects. But underlying that, what we really wanted them to do was explore each one of those subjects, not by its content, but more about their understanding of how that subject fits in with them in their everyday lives. We were trying to answer, in some sense, the question that you often get as a teacher: why are we doing this, sir?

0: We need to have a swimming cap and all.
1: A bit of brown paper,
0: like loads of trees and rocks.
1: A towel.
2: This
1: black.
3: One of them big sharks, jaw, teeth things. And he's,
1: we've got a parachute on it.
4: They're engaged in something other than negative behavior. They're getting attention for doing positive things instead of being hauled out of class all the time.
2: The logo.
1: And the bus stop sign. We need that. Bus stop sign.
0: We need to find a cow. Yeah.
5: The best bit I liked about it was actual filming it, because we get to like go to different places filming, try different things, make mistakes, correct them, stuff like that.
6: We just wanted to ask you if it was possible to have one of the teachers to come with us to
7: help us film our commercial.
2: And which one of our commercials is this?
7: Science.
2: When in the morning. You're going to have to give me a little bit of time to check out what Mr. Crudgington's responsibilities are that day. I'm sure it'll be fine though. Yeah.
8: It probably has changed the way I use my imagination, because at the beginning we drew out all the possible ideas that we wanted to use, and immediately we sort of connected the different ideas. So like we had a character in a location, and like we wanted to use a caveman in a cave, but that's obvious like how we're going to use it. So we had to think in a more creative way and sort of mix it, like we have. We've got like a spy in a lake, and it's all like made the way we think. We've had to think a lot harder and work harder.
9: Taking the children to Saatchi & Saatchi, the biggest agency in the world, getting the children to meet the director of Saatchi & Saatchi, that brings a message of hope. Their little dreams have to start from somewhere. And if we can feed into them events like this, which we can easily put together, I think we'll be doing a good job as teachers and partners.
10: When you're reading, you just sort of go to a different place. You're not in the same place anymore. And that's how we've figured out to have that topic.
11: And I like the way you used the black and white and then you changed it to colour.
2: Yeah.
11: I like to visualise getting lost in the book. And it's really, really nice idea.
12: Really, really well thought out storyboard. Yeah. Which you should be very, very proud of. It's not necessarily the drawings, it's you thinking. You know, because none of us are really good drawers, what goes on in there?
13: We have been monitoring all the pupils throughout the course of the project.

0: in their teams and with their work back in their classroom. It's clearly evident to us that over the course of 6 to 10 weeks, the cohesion of each team has progressed magnificently. The reports from our creative partners are that those that may initially have been a little bit quiet and holding themselves back have blossomed, and the reports from our teachers of those same pupils back in the classroom are evidencing that they're adopting a much more confident and outward going persona in terms of their contribution to the lessons.
1: All the equipment is all like really high tech and everything, and you've got to work really well together as a team, and it's a lot harder than I thought it was going to be, because I didn't realise like you had to have all these like directors, assistant directors. You need so many people to make it work.
0: I think this whole project has allowed our pupils to engage with their subject staff in a fashion that they have not encountered before, and we feel that any opportunity to engage with staff in a varied way always turns out positive.
1: I've seen them out of school now, you see them from a different light. It's like you're not used to them being like that, and they've like given us the opportunity to do this as well as creative partnerships, so it's been really good.
2: I have 4 children that are involved in the project, and one of them I specifically chose to see how my relationship with him goes, and I have seen that he has improved a lot. He is looking at me with more respect because I think he generally is interested in the project.
3: His achievement in schools is just, in my class anyways, just improved so much. If you look at his test scores for Christmas, they were at a level 3A, and now he's at a 5A. He's improved 2 whole levels in a term, which is amazing. It's just really working to his full potential. His attendance was terrible before Christmas, and ever since he's been involved in this project, he's actually been coming to school.
4: Nice scenarios that you've chosen.
5: It's nice the way it gets the message that maths is sort of involved in pretty much everything.
4: So it's a good thing to inject humour, which that has.
5: With a poster, you get such a little time to communicate kind of big idea. And some of them, you look at them, you think, what actually are they saying about the subject? Well, on the film, you can get it because you've got a long time, you see it. So you need to bear in mind that with a poster, you do need to keep it very simple and say the message as clearly as you can with one image, which is
6: hard, yeah.
5: Hard to choose with the films, they're all very good. The ones we've chosen are kind of ones where the idea stands out as well as the production, which is always very important. Third place, maths. Second place, English. History.
0: I can't stress how impressed we are with the outcomes.
3: What I really like about the project is this, you just see the increase in confidence.
7: I don't know, it's whether I liked it because it was different and I'd never done something like that before.
0: In terms of what they've come out with creatively, it has been way beyond my expectations.
8: Hugh. You gave the students a great deal of autonomy there. Was it a bit of a risk? And what did you expect to happen?
0: That was one of the exciting things, particularly for me. I teach maths, and generally there's nothing that I know about maths that hasn't been done before. This, we started off with a blank canvas, and we certainly didn't know that creativity and that imagination and those skills were there, and we wouldn't have if we hadn't engaged in a project such as this.
8: So, Alex, what do you think?
9: The idea of bringing in different subjects into your own to make it more interesting or to get the kids more engaged is something that I'm very, very interested in. There's so many ways that you can bring drama and the arts and different things like that in, things that kids can relate to and bring into a more real life situation. And getting them engaged that way, they're always going to learn more and want to learn more.
10: Hugh, would you say that creativity was at the heart of this project?
0: Raising attainment was at the heart of it, but we had to be creative in terms of doing something different, and certainly the the sort of demands on the students called on their creativity and imagination.
1: It's all like really high tech and everything, and you've got to work really well together as a team, and it's a lot harder than I thought it was going to be.

0: because I didn't realise like you had to have all these like directors, assistant directors. You need so many people to make it work.
1: Hugh, obviously the students really rose to the challenge. I just wonder what effect did this have beyond the actual project?
2: One of our aims was to raise the aspirations of the pupils and raise their expectations in what they can do. And certainly we've been extremely successful in that. We particularly structured it so that the outcomes would be professional and have a wow factor to them. And when we presented them at the final showing to various dignitaries and parents, it was wow. The pupils at Averley School have engaged in this project and produced, you know, commercials at a very high standard. And that's gone a long way, because our pupils now are thinking they want to do more of that, and they want to have the pride and the recognition that they got through that more often throughout their school life.
1: Laura, this relaxed curriculum, do you think it's sustainable? I mean, what about Ofsted inspections?
3: I think that actually Ofsted is kind of looking towards personalisation of learning and things like that. So as long as you are covering the curriculum, it doesn't matter how you're covering it. So it is difficult to manage in the class with timetabling. We've had problems in our school with teachers having to be out of school quite often, which means that the teachers that are left behind in school, there's an added burden on them of covering the lessons, and pupils' behaviour of the pupils that aren't involved in the project often deteriorates when their normal teacher isn't present. But then there's all the benefits from it as well, so it does have to be sort of weighed up, I think.
4: I have four children that are involved in the project. And one of them I specifically chose to see how my relationship with him goes, and I have seen that he has improved a lot. He is looking at me with more respect because I think he generally is interested in the project.
5: His achievement in schools is just, in my class anyways, just improved so much. If you look at his test scores for Christmas, they were at a level 3A, and now he's at a 5A. He's improved two whole levels in a term, which is amazing.
1: Hugh, the comment there in the video about respect, do you think it's critical, and how can it be maintained?
2: The student-teacher relationship is absolutely critical, and the concept of respect, a two-way respect, is fundamental to that. Certainly the teachers engaged in the project had a fantastic time, and taking those children back into the class and saying, right, now we've got to learn how to, you know, use semicolons and colons properly in the structure of sentences isn't quite exciting. But I think it does carry over, and I think what we will aim in the future is to increase the times and opportunities for our pupils to engage with staff in as wide a variety of contexts and activities as possible. The idea that pupils can go through perhaps 5 years of secondary education and not possibly have a vehicle for them to show what they're good at is quite sort of disturbing for me. So we're aiming to give our pupils every chance to show their other pupils, the other staff and the wider community what they're actually good at.
1: Well, I think that's a good place to stop, but I'm sure there'll be more discussion in the pipeline. You can, of course, find out more from our website at teachers.tv. Thank you to our guests Hugh Derrick, Alex Gibbons and Laura Harris, and thanks also to Adrian Jones. Please join us again on Action Teacher Video, and in the meantime, from me, Zanthi Steen, goodbye.

0: in networks and collaborations. The DFES have funded 37 pilot federations, tapping into this grassroots desire to work in more meaningful partnerships. Can this collaborative approach raise leadership standards and address school improvement issues? Federations come in many shapes and sizes, but there are three basic types. In Kent, the Invicta Valley Park Hard Federation consists of two schools with one executive head, two heads of school and one governing body.
1: So I am the coach and the mentor to the heads of school, and that I think is a very important role, such that they are being able to be introduced to headship, but without all the external factors, but to concentrate on how to run a school.
0: In Berkshire, six schools have formed a soft federation. Without an executive head, it's a band of equals working together to save money and to create a system for the children in their schools with challenging behaviour.
2: That should add up to the same, and that should add
3: up. So all the way around?
2: All the way around, yeah, and that goes for all the squares.
4: The question really was, did we want to do the Slough advert as well? £3,000 is a lot of money. I think we share common values about what we think is important for young people and actually what we want to achieve for the young people in our individual schools. And because we've got those shared values, I think that really helps us to work together collaboratively and to trust each other.
0: And in Essex, the federation spans both phases.
5: It doesn't matter whether those 30 year sixes are in a very large primary school or they're in a small primary school. As far as those children are concerned, or their teacher, it's the same set of issues.
6: Well, in very simple terms, a system leader is somebody who cares about their own school, obviously, but also cares about other schools in the system. So is prepared to invest some of their professional energy and good humour in actually helping to develop the system as a whole, as well as their own individual school.

0: Each federation is a response to the needs of that area, building on the leadership talent already there. In Kent, Sue Glanville has led Invicta Grammar School from strength to strength. She is just the type of experienced leader needed to head a hard federation.
1: Well, I've done this for 13 years. Every Monday morning I come in and I cut the flowers for my office. They usually last the week, and at the same time I do the deadheading. And I just think it keeps the front of the school looking nice. I like doing the flowers, and you know, it's a bit like looking at students, isn't it? You're looking at a lovely bloom, and that's what you're hoping for.
0: But not every child in Kent was getting the opportunity to flourish. Just next door at Valley Park High, things were very different.
1: Well, in July 2003, Valley Park was designated as a school in challenging circumstances, and it didn't have a head teacher. And the deputy who was appointed acting head teacher was relatively inexperienced, and so the local authority asked me, as an experienced head, would I help him in one or two specific activities.
0: The initial helping hand across the fence evolved into a hard federation when Sue Glanville was promoted to executive head of both schools. And two experienced deputies took on the newly created distributed leadership roles of head of school, in charge of the day-to-day internal running of each school. Mike Lidicote stepped in at Sue's old school, and Vic Ashdown took the helm at Valley Park.
2: The statement on this slide here behind me was given to us as a school by the Student Council. A better, brighter school. Because when HMI came to the school in 2004, just before I'd arrived, we had an inspection. And what they found was really very encouraging. They found that the quality of the teaching was, as you can see there, good or very good in over half the lessons. They praised your attitudes. Can I say that every single day that I've come into this school, I've felt those comments? You don't measure schools, you feel them.
0: So a hard federation consists of a small number of schools, often started to fill a leadership gap or solve a school improvement.

0: Improvement crisis. It usually relies on a strong executive head. In Maidenhead, six schools with six leaders formed a soft federation. It's a group of peers without an executive head. They have a formal agreement and understanding to work together with shared responsibilities and accountabilities to raise standards.
1: Now, I know there are some federations that work on the one extreme where a head teacher takes over a notionally failing school and runs two of them. That isn't what our federation is about. Mm-hmm. Our federation does reflect the fact that we think that schools cooperatively can do much better.
2: The purpose of the federation really was for us to work equally and cooperatively on a range of issues, but mostly centering around helping improve pupil behaviour, cutting down on the number of exclusions that we had, and working together in order to do that.
0: The unique situation in Maidenhead meant there was a shared need to provide a better structure for children in their schools with challenging behaviour.
3: So all the way around?
0: The federation spent their start-up funding on a concrete practical solution. Each school now has a learning assistant who accompanies excluded pupils to another school in the federation. Children with challenging behaviour are not just sent home to stew, but have one-to-one support in a different learning environment.
4: Do you know why you're here today, Zara?
3: Because I got in trouble.
4: Mm-hmm. And you've got to spend the day with me now, haven't you?
3: Yeah.
4: How do you feel about that, being at another school and not being with your friends?
3: I don't like it.
4: No?
3: No, I like being with my friends.
4: Okay. And what about the work?
3: It's a lot more boring than it would actually be in class.
4: If you need a calculator, there is one, but you should really be able to do that in your head.
5: I work quite closely with the other Federation learning assistants. Obviously, we have to liaise on schools that we're going to send our students to, and we rely on the other Federation learning assistants for support during the day. It's important to meet and share ideas.
0: Together, they have found a solution to a failure of the education system in their area.
6: Where groups of heads are getting together in collaborative arrangements, call them federations, call them collegiates, call them what you will, but they're getting together because they know that if they work collaboratively, they can provide a much better standard of education for the young people in that area. That, to me, is what system leadership is all about.
0: In Kent, executive head Sue is on her way to Valley Park High.
7: It's been one of the normal days today, but this will be the fourth time I've walked to Valley Park today. And as I said, sometimes I walk here two or three times, sometimes once. Sometimes I'm in neither school because I'm in London, say. But it's a familiar path, this.
0: Executive headship isn't a desk job. Sue takes the external pressures of headship off the shoulders of the two heads of school. Sue is off to a meeting at County Hall. She has no problem leaving Vic and Mike to the day-to-day running of their respective schools.
8: This is a perfect example of two people who are destined for headship, who have a lot of headship responsibilities, yet at the same time have me to refer to. My role is strategic planning, but they can work with me, and it's an opportunity for them to have a taste of headship, but yet have someone to consult with.
9: So walking around this school, everyone views me as the head. They understand the structure, but I am the head. I've got a lot of colleagues who are head teachers in what one would see as more traditional roles, and they are naturally drawn away for sometimes days upon end to either the LEA or national conferences, and they, I wouldn't say lose touch, but certainly don't have a daily presence in school.
0: In Maidenhead, Tracy is running around feeling the pressure of being a head teacher. She doesn't have an executive head taking strategic responsibility for her school. Her federation tackles leadership improvement in a different way. She's off to another school in the federation for a peer coaching session with fellow head teacher Ian.
2: I've only been a head teacher for 2 years. I'm just coming to the end of my second year in post. And I think that the role of being a head teacher can be quite an isolated one. And because of the work that we've done with the Federation, we've had, well, as a new head, I've had opportunities to meet and talk with other head teachers and really benefit from their experience and benefit from the fact that a lot of the issues that I'm facing in my school, they are also facing in their schools.
0: Their collaboration has wider implications. They are thinking in a system leadership way about education provision beyond their own school gates.
6: I think the image of system leadership is where heads are supporting each other, that we're creating learning environments where, and this is where distributed leadership is important, that people increasingly do take on leadership roles, that they become mutually supported rather than having somebody in a special role to support you.
0: Tracy has joined fellow Federation head Ian in a lesson observation at his school. It's on the job CPD for both of them, and a chance for Tracy to see some teaching and learning in another school.
10: What's most important is sticking to the plan. If your PowerPoint plan said it was going to look like this, there was going to be a tear or strip there, a hologram here, a hologram there, you need to try and keep as true to your design as you can.
1: Things I liked about it, he had a very clear plan. The kids gained a lot of confidence because of that. I particularly liked his Walton Wilf on the board at the start.
2: Yeah, put those down as well. I hadn't seen those before, actually.
1: Particularly keen on his assessment criteria on the board, which he left up. That was really handy.
2: Yeah, he did.
11: You see those levels on the board?
12: Yeah.
11: Where are you?
12: I think about 11.5.
2: Quite often when you go around and talk to kids, some of them will have an idea about what they should be doing to attain a certain level, but a lot of them did, I thought. You know, if you said, what level's your ticket going to get? Will it be a 4? They knew, and then quite a lot of them knew why.
13: Before you made a ticket, what did you do in ICT before that?
14: It was just because it was a new program. We were just testing it out and seeing how it would work.
2: So this new fireworks program.
14: Yeah.
2: So it's a new one into school, is it? It was interesting for me to see that program because we don't have that program in our school. So yeah, it was interesting to see that. I think.
1: Send your people fireworks. Over. So in terms of criteria. If we have to make a judgment on the quality of the lesson,
2: yes.
1: My sort of gut feeling on that is that it's a very solid good.
2: Yeah.
1: Or a 2.
2: Yeah, I've got it as a 2. I think I would say it was a strong 2. Might have it, you know, if we were breaking it up, I'd put it as a 2+. I'd put it at the top end of that. I didn't think it quite made outstanding for me. I'd have wanted to see more input from the kids, I think, if we were going to go for an outstanding.
1: Okay,
2: that's great. Thank you. Please say thanks to Dan.
1: I will.
2: Much appreciated. And I'll see you later in the week.
1: Yes, indeed.
2: Okay.
1: Yeah, thanks. Tomorrow, isn't it? Windsor.
2: It is, isn't it, already?
1: Okay.
2: Okay, thanks, Ian.
1: Thanks,
2: bye.
1: Bye, Tracy.

0: In Kent, Executive Head Sue has arrived at County Hall to update the local authority on the Federation's progress. The Invicta Valley Park Federation now has a single governing body formed with a mix of governors from each school.
1: It took a lot longer than I think we'd initially anticipated, because with governors not being as involved on a daily basis with the schools, coming to terms with a huge change such as this was an immense challenge. But after we started talking together and meeting together on a regular basis, it broke down a lot of the barriers that had originally been there. And one started thinking in terms of the whole site rather than the individual schools.

0: but the strength of federation is not based on that, if you like, a model of strong and weak, but a model of equal partners. And certainly that's, when we moved into federation, that's very much what we looked about, is both maintaining the uniqueness of each school, but also building on their strengths. And that certainly has been what's come through in the early years.
1: But at the end of the day, when we came to terms with the fact that the opportunities this

0: common sense to move forward.
1: With one set of governors driving the federation forward, it's much easier now to manage long-term joint projects.
2: So now we're a federation, the thing that we are looking at is, could we build a sports hall? This is flat land here. Mm-hmm. So that it can be used from students of both schools and even Eastborough Primary, which is here. So my question to you is, first of all, do you think that the local authority will actually feel that that's a sensible proposition? And if they do, where do I go next in order to look at, because I presume this will be lottery funding that we're looking at.
3: I'm sure this is appropriate. I mean, it's exactly the sort of thing we're wanting to see in more schools, and it's good that it's come up at this time. I think the simple answer is, as an authority, we would certainly have no objection at all. We'd be absolutely delighted to see it there. And the fact you'd be able to take in the primary school as well would be an additional bonus.
1: The soft federation in Maidenhead can't benefit from such permanent federation work because each school still has its own governing body. But the six federation schools do share their sites. Sixth formers benefit from a wider curriculum with access to subjects taught in the other schools.
4: We're fortunate in that geographically the schools are located quite close to each other. I'm not sure that we could operate this system if they didn't. So we have a common timetabled block on a Tuesday morning and a Thursday afternoon, and that means that if our students are following a course in, say, Desborough, they will go there first thing on a Tuesday morning, and then a coach goes around all of the schools picking students up and dropping them off back at their own schools at lunchtime, so they're in their own school for afternoon lessons.
5: It's certainly changed what I'm going to do in my future, because I've now decided to do a politics degree. The teaching is really good. It's nice to experience something different than having sort of the teaching that we do at Newlands. It's a lot different, which is an eye opener, and it's less relaxed, but you still get a lot of work done, and it's kind of prepared us for university because of the environment.
1: This resource sharing maximises the options for these sixth formers.
6: Go on, chop chop. You're minutes late already. Apoova, how is it going?
1: At the Invicta Valley Park Federation, head of school Mike Lidicote is a system leader in the making. He is concerned about the other federation schools' exam results, as well as his own schools.
7: I suppose there's always that certain amount of pressure when they're yours, and you can say, right, that's what we've achieved. But as a leadership group, we've always had a very much a shared responsibility there, so it's not too much. And I have to say that both our Year 11s and Year 13s have been superb this year, so I'm actually looking forward to it, and I think it will be great.
8: So you're not running a school all on your own?
7: No, and again, that's one of the advantages within this system, that you don't actually feel isolated and the last port of call. So having an executive head who is looking across the federation actually raises the stakes for them. They're looking at two schools' results, and so I suppose they must feel even greater for them. But then the leadership groups within the schools are very much about creating the team to be able to cope with all of those responsibilities, not just in terms of attainment and achievement, but student support and our community links and the extended school, that the whole agenda is actually made far more manageable because you've got far more people involved across the federation in those different areas.
9: If you have a common goal, if you are there because you want to provide a richer curricular offer, an expanded range of learning opportunities for young people, then people are often prepared to sort of forget personal rivalries because the end result is so worthwhile. It's actually becoming quite articulate about what you want for young people and what are the effective strategies for realising it.
8: How much interest will you take in Valley Park's results?
7: I'll take personally quite a lot of interest because I've been involved particularly in terms of data and raising the expectation with students over there right from the beginning of the federation, so I always have an interest in seeing the continued improvement that they're making.
1: In Maidenhead, they don't have an executive head. They take turns to chair the federation. In their monthly strategic meeting, Tracy is leading a discussion about their money-saving plan for a joint open day advert.
4: Second one is advert We were going to put a joint advert in, if you recall, to the Maidenhead Advertiser in September, and also into the Slough, whatever it's called.

0: The Men Head Advertiser joint advert costs £1,800 and the Slough paper costs £3,000. So the question really was, did we want to do the Slough advert as well? Personally, from our point of view, I would say no, because we don't pick that many kids up from Slough, but I appreciate maybe that's not the same for everybody. Mm. But £3,000 is a lot of money.
1: I personally would rather keep the Slough coverage and not do 2 weeks. I'm not a great believer in two-week adverts. But...
2: So do it for 1 week in both papers? That would be a compromise, wouldn't it? That would be a compromise.
3: What is exciting about it is that you get the chance to think about new ideas and to test them out on colleagues. And I think there is a collective sense of boldness that the Federation brings to us, that we will try things that perhaps ordinarily we wouldn't have felt the confidence to do on our own. And some of the things we're thinking about for the next couple of years, certainly my school wouldn't have tried on its own, but as a collaborative together, we're much, much stronger.

0: The Kent and Maidenhead federations are both single phase. However, federations can also go cross phase. In Essex, the Saffron Walden Federation comprises of two secondaries and seven primary schools. Primary head Patrick Draper can have different leadership priorities from secondary head John Hartley, but they do share the same teaching and learning process.
1: The heart of it is, of course, a national curriculum for both primary and secondary children, and on a day-to-day basis the children are organised for their teaching in similar sized units. So although the nature of the management and leadership processes in larger schools has to be quite different from smaller schools, what's actually happening at classroom level isn't really that very much different. So it's perhaps not as big an issue as it might first appear.
2: Because lots of the federation work is about the focus on teaching and learning, as John said, is whether you've got a class of 30 year sixes or 30 year, year tens. There are similar sort of techniques and activities going on in both sorts of classrooms.
1: It doesn't matter whether those 30 year sixes are in a very large primary school or whether they're in a small primary school. As far as those children are concerned, of their teacher, it's the same set of issues.
3: Well done here.
1: Morning, Mrs. Bradbury.
3: Morning.
1: What are they up to then this morning?
3: This is year 10. They are just starting their actual GCSE coursework, and we're in section 2, research section.
1: Yeah, Hilary Bradbury is one of our advanced skills teachers and has worked on a number of primary-secondary partnerships over the years, which are now being rolled out into other schools in the Federation. She's a technology teacher and she's been going in and working with Year 6 students and their teachers, not just on technology, but on a whole range of approaches to teaching and learning. So by doing that, we're able to come up with an approach which is continuous, so the children don't face any surprises when they come into the secondary school. And that's really one of the most powerful benefits of the Federation. From a child's point of view, it seems like a seamless transition.
3: Oh, right, you're a bit further on. One of the most interesting things I have done is been out and taught technology to year fives and sixes along with my primary colleagues. So we've started off by perhaps I've done a key lesson and then left them working with their students and then gone back in and done some evaluation. What's important there is that we actually work as a partnership.
0: Having this system-wide approach to the two separate phases benefits pupils entering the secondary sector by lessening the culture shock.
4: These have got your reports with you.
0: But the Maidenhead Federation's primary links are less developed. As a secondary head, Tracy is keen to tap into primary expertise to make the cross-phase transition smoother. Today, Tracy is checking in with Year 7s to find out how their first steps into the secondary world have gone.
4: Was it strange seeing, because we had Year 6 in yesterday,
5: yeah,
4: didn't we?
5: Yeah, it was like, oh my God.
4: Whole year ago that you were in that position. And what would your advice be to those Year 6s yesterday, if you had to give them a little top tip for coming in September?
5: Probably just try and enjoy yourself. Like, don't get worried, because there's nothing really to worry about.
4: No. So. Well, there certainly isn't with a report like that, I would have to say. Your parents are going to be really pleased, aren't they? That's great. No, well done, Ella. That's a really nice report.
5: Thank you.
4: OK, do you want to send the next one in for me, please?
0: But Tracy would like to set up more direct cross-phase links. She's concerned, though, about the separate needs of the two sectors.

0: factors in the system?
1: I think the federation work that we do collectively across primary and secondary is inevitably going to be a little bit different. Part of the way that we work together as a federation of secondary schools is without doubt based on the fact that we are all facing similar issues at similar times. And I think it also is successful because we are not too big a group, or it works in a particular way because we're not too big a group. I think that once we extend that to include primary colleagues as well, inevitably the dynamic of that group is going to be different. And I think we'll have to be realistic about that and say, well, you know, the work that we do through the primary section of the Federation will be different perhaps to the work that we do as a core of secondaries. But that doesn't mean that, you know, we can't progress on that or go forward and learn from each other. It just means it would have a slightly different feel to it, I think.
0: Federations are about school improvement and building leadership capacity. They have the potential to improve the education experience of all young people. They are more than a pragmatic solution to specific needs.
2: For me, I just wish that I was at the start of my career, because being in competition is a negative thing, whereas working in partnership is so important. And if we really mean what we say about every child matters, then I think groups of schools working together will really ensure that every child does matter.
3: One of the things we hope we're doing is by being supportive of each other and by sharing that workload, that maybe we will be better heads, but also heads for a longer period of time. And this structure we're working within, we hope will help and support us so that we are there to be able to make a difference over the long period of time, rather than a burst of 3 or 4 years and then literally burnt out. So it's an interesting model, the Federation model, because obviously what it's doing is it's providing professional development for us as head teachers and supporting our development as leaders within schools, and hopefully leaders within education on a wider scale.
4: I believe before very long, a large minority of head teachers will actually be involved in some aspect of system leadership, and then we'll see a real transformation of the landscape of education in this country.

0: Did Ajahn Ladawan, right? You have something, I think. You emailed me something. But you might have something new.
1: For me, normally in each year, we have to prepare the student to join the speech contest. So I gave them 5 topics. It depends on them, but in each topic that related their real life, such as a simple safe life, how can we save from becoming addicted? It depends on the student to choose the topic. After that, let one student in each group to present the speech. And the criteria that we use for my student, we tell them first about the criteria. And I use the criteria that you gave me, organization, support, tone, volume, and body language.
0: Okay, thank you. Was there a video that you had, or just
1: Yes.
0: Okay, I think Khun Phum is getting the video ready. So this has something to do with addiction, right? Is addiction to drugs, or?
2: Good morning, my name is Janika Nindrus. I am student at the Athena Professor School. Today, we're gonna talk about drugs. What can you see in this picture? It's called, in French, amphetamine, but we know in Thai, yaba. It is very dangerous for your children, teenagers, and other people. Okay, let's start about our topic. How can we excel from becoming addicted to drugs? Drugs have become a problem of great priority in our country. It appears as thought, drugs are the source of every serious problem. For instance, a drug suddenly will be affected by the addict use cost a lot of money, time, and security. Just to get what they want, community are also affected. Drug dealers depend on drug users. Therefore, the streets become unsafe and they become low life. Drugs are chemical substances that is consumed by eating, inhaling, smelling, and injecting. It has a direct effect on our body and mind. In the long term, adults and this will build a tolerance to the drug, which will require the addict to increase the quantity of drug intake. This increase intolerance will cause the addict deteriorate further and further. Their mind is unstable. For this reason, it can cause a negative behavior in the addict. The negative behavior can lead the addict to be a criminal and violent. Drugs are something we must avoid. In this world, there are a lot of positive activities to do without harming yourself and others. Such as playing music, singing, playing sports, and opening doors to more opportunities by attending school. Drugs can help you to be lazy, unfocused, and unmotivated. We must know how to study or even experiment with drugs with a conscious mind. It is important to have a strong mind and realize the consequences of drugs. Moreover, you should love yourself and your family. I'm sure you don't want to disappoint them. Okay, today we know more about drugs, and I hope you use my knowledge to be helpful about your children, your teenager, or people in your family to get away from them. Have a nice day. Goodbye.
0: So cute. All right, thank you. So now we're going to do the same process. What criteria should be used for that, or just your feedback right away based on that criteria. And there is a script of this in your packet. It is called, How Can We Be Safe from Becoming Addicted to Drugs? It should be in your packet, but we could also show it on the visualizer. All right. So, Ajahn Ladawan, could you start?
1: Okay, I think she did a good job. She has well organized, even though she didn't give the example to support the problem that occurred for the edit. She speak here in the already. She used body language inappropriately, and she made eye contact with her auditory as well.
0: So now you're looking at performance with the body language, eye contact.
1: Yeah.
0: That's definitely something with presentations, right? And you were critiquing a little bit on the content. She did have the main message, which is don't be addicted to drugs, focus on your family. But she didn't give a counterexample, or actually she didn't give examples of what can happen to you. These are the consequences. Right, she was more on just don't do it, right, but not the or else part. Okay, all right, thank you. Would anyone else like to share what they thought of Kanika's presentation on drug addiction? It's okay if you don't have a score, but just overall, what are some things that you think she did well? And then another thing that she could do better. Andy, yeah. Okay.
3: So we thought she did a good job in terms of her body language and her confidence. She seemed loud and clear and confident while she was speaking. She did a good job there. We were less convinced of the whiteboard behind her. She didn't see, we couldn't tell exactly what was on the board, what the picture was of, what the words were on the board, but she didn't seem to make use of that or refer to it or talk about it in any way. So she wasn't relating to her visual aid in a way that was real helpful for the audience, I think.
0: Mm. Thank you. Good point. Right, there was just that huge whiteboard and a little picture just near her head. She started off with it and then had her speech, but maybe going back to it, referring to it, kind of a intro to conclusion. The board was also, maybe she could have had other things posted behind her. So some suggestions, right? With, in this case, the actual presentation technique, Daniramon's criteria, how to make the, it doesn't have to be PowerPoint, but how to make the visual aid our listening, right? That's what they're called, visual aids, right? So we can actually see what they are talking about, right? But overall, I do like her personality, right? She can be another host, right? Like the school that we, in Hua Hin, right? Last week, we had someone talk about their school. So I think this is another future presenter. So she had the confidence, just like Ajahn Apon's student, and she spoke also at a good pace. I think that's something we have to pay attention to, because we get so nervous on stage or when we're in front of people that we can talk really fast. I do it sometimes and forget my words, right? So, but she was very calm and speaking very in a very good pace. So that was good. All right, thank you. So, Khun Damon.
4: Just in thinking of comparing the two speakers that we thought about, I'd like to ask the two Ajahns how the selection of the topics came about, because it seemed like the first topic was a topic about an institution, a museum, and it's hard to be passionate about a museum or unless you're actually passionate about the topic of the museum or you're passionate about the building or the architecture or the memory of the museum. But something like drugs is a personal issue, an issue. And so you could see a difference in the presentation that might be related to that kind of an association. So I'm wondering how the choices of the first topic came about versus the choice of the second topic.
0: Mm. So it's a question for the teachers that had something to share. Did you brainstorm with the students? Did they come up with the topic? Was it part of the curriculum? Adansi. Oh.
1: Because my student is Gibran Sai and Matt, so we chose the topic about Sai.
0: Oh, it was about a science?
1: Yeah, science.
0: So
1: because they are gifted students, science and math.
0: So this was a science math curriculum.
1: Mm-hmm.
0: Did the students pick the museum topic themselves?

0: and they find out by themselves. Some students from another country like Korean or Canada, many, because we have 36 topics, about the 36 places, scientific places.
1: Mm-hmm. Okay, so they had a list to choose from, a master.
0: No, they find themselves and tell the leader of the class, no one, not the same. Who can get one, the other can't.
1: Okay.
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2: so she's one of the she said giftedstudents. They have a group of gifted students and they have to learn what they call advanced English course. And that includes tourism, right? And so they are choosing one of the attractions, the places, you know, the tourists may be interested. Yeah.
1: That's very interesting because they're looking ahead into how they can use English.In the future, and since Thailand is quite popular with the tourists, she's thinking practically about how I can use my language and how I can practice it for a future career, and thinking also strategically, like a strategy. If I, you know, it's a tourist attraction, so and an interesting one too, that many people probably don't think about. So I think that's a very interesting.Interesting
2: think,
1: way.
2: Yeah, but the thing is that all of the topics are about places.
1: Mm.
2: 30 places, and she chose this one, the museum.
1: Mm-hmm. All right. Thank you. And Ajahn Ladawan.
3: For the topic that I give the student is based on my education area because we have to prepare the student to join the speed contest. So, give them 5 topics, such as how can we be safe from becoming addicted to drugs, save world, save life, or our wonderful king. Mm. So it depends on the student. So Gatika choose this topic.
1: So there was a master list of 5 topics, and she chose this one out of the 5.
3: Yeah.
1: Interesting she chose this one.
3: Because in our school, we have some problem about the drug also.
1: That shows that she's quite aware of the problems that she's facing or her classmates are facing.
3: Yeah.
1: And that shows awareness of what's going on around her rather than just what my studies are. That's great. Thank you. All right. Okay. So we're going to go to our last. Ajahn Phai sent me something. It's also in your packet. It's a separate packet with, it looks like PowerPoint slides. It says project-based learning. Ajahn Phai, can you explain the concept behind this?
0: Okay, please, Ajahn Dalat first.
1: Okay, Ajahn Da first.
4: For the student work, we think that we like your idea that for the Rubik score, and we think that this Rubik score can invariate the student like a project work that we use in our school. I like your word association, like opinion that you start first talking about that, and then topic, brainstorming, and then we let the student do the project work. And our project work that we set, because Nakhon Sawan was underwater during that time, and we try to leave safely or feel safety, okay, about that we talk about how to survive in the horrible flooding.
1: Yes.
4: And then we set about another

0: topic is about the natural disaster, and we do the project work. We think that project work is good for the student for integrate four skill. Like some student can do good writing. They can write planning, a script, agenda, a poster in the school. And some students, they're keen at speaking. They can do like an MC and present their project. And some students have to do research. So they have to use a reading skill for researching, read more book and okay for that. And some students, because we have a big group, like 6 classes for the project work, and my more one student will be the were the audience, and they have to listen and give the mark and like a assessment, like the rubric that we will show you later about that. And we think that it's worked very well. Okay, I will let Ajahn Phai to share our topic that we did.
1: Thank you.
2: At first, I would like to say that what we learn, what we get from the NF teacher training, but now I have changed my mind.
1: Oh.
2: Yeah.
1: Uh-oh.
2: I would like to say that the more we learn, the more we get. Like I learned from you 10. At first, I think that I have got 10. But now, I have learned from you 10. But I have more than 10. I have got from my student as well, and from my friends there as well. So thank you very much for all that you have done for all of us.
1: Thank you.
2: Okay, for the project work, we have done every year. Last year, we have set about the theme, Chamber Fair. But this year, we brainstormed with my student, and we think that so many stories happen to our earth. So let them brainstorm and think that what theme that they would like to do, and happy to do, to finish the project. And they think about the disasters. There are many disasters in the world. And because of just 6 classes that Ajahn Dalat says, 3 classes form of 4 and 3 classes form of 1. So altogether, around 300 students. So it's like a big, very, very big group to brainstorm. But however, they said about that the thing that happened around them, like in the Konsawan, like flooding, earthquake, tsunami, fire, storm, landslide, drought, something like that. And they have planned to do the project all together. It's hard to do the big project like this because they are from different classes, but the teacher have to step first, because the teacher have to give them time, in time and out of the class, something like that, and they have to do like a big planning. We have to do for the planning about 1 month before doing the project. Wow. And it's okay. At the end of the semester, okay, around last 2 weeks, we have just finished the project. And this year, the theme of the project is the, you see that?
1: Natural.
2: The chance to live with natural disaster. We can't stop the disaster, but some disaster we can stay with them, with it. But some we can't, like flooding, we can stay at the second floor, so we can stay with them, okay? And something else like the earthquake, we can't stay with it because it's so serious and dangerous. So we try to let the student think. And so that is the project from our student, and they are okay. We spend the time all afternoon for the 6 classes, and I can't say that. I don't know how to say that. English is fun for them.
1: Oh.
2: Okay. And for your

0: For your training about the Rubik, I use the Rubik for my student as well. At first, I let them brainstorm that when you finish this project, what do you think to like a set self evaluation for you? Let them think, and they set about the Rubik score like this. I think that I have.
1: There's some in your packet that you have to look through. Identifies talking about the rubrics.
0: Yeah.
1: The students also wrote a short paragraph, right?
0: Yeah. Like I can tell them, last time that let the like a thing about themselves. So they said self-assessment. Mm. The first one is preparation. The second, content, organization, group work, teamwork, time management, and the result. And okay, you can see in the package, and the student think that if they have a good preparation, a meeting more than five group meetings to organize project together, something like that, give mark five for the marks, and three and one, you can read by your own.
1: Mm-hmm.
0: And at the bottom of this page, you can see that the comment, what the student think about this project, that's like that, okay, they have done the project this year, and what do they think about the next year, is okay or not for the next generation student to do this project in the future and set the new theme. Depends on next year what happened.
1: Oh, yes.
0: That's depend on. Okay. So thank you very much for on. Ajahn Alat will talk about that.
2: Yeah. For Morwan, they were the audience, and I think that it just not sat in the hall and watched the entertainment or something like that. So we give them like a Rubik score to score the presentation, the project work, and they add something like we let them write thank you card for MOFO student that they organized the project on that day. So you see that like we can evaluate everything from the student, like speaking, listening, writing and reading, everything from the Rubik skull. I think that if we just, okay, we will test you, the student will feel, oh, testing. And for Rubik score and let them do their work, I think it's fair for the student, and we can see that their ability, someone is good at speaking or something like that. Okay, thank you.
1: Thank you so much. I'm speechless. I don't know what to say, except thank you for sharing this. This is great. And I have a few things I would like to share and to add. And the one thing first, what both of you brought up is the idea of roles, taking roles in a group and in a community, how everyone is using the skill that they're good at, their strengths, and applying it to this group project. So you're explaining how one likes to do the writing or the poster creativity, one is better at doing the research and the reading, one is better at this. So this idea of all the little parts making a big whole for the group work or collaboration. And that's a good lesson for us to learn as teachers and for our students to recognize that we all have our strengths and we can use it for a project or for a type of activity. And recognizing the strength but also the weakness, how can I make this one weak skill stronger? And then having another activity for that. So I think that was great how you brought up everyone just wanted to do this because of this, this because of that, you know, et cetera, all the skills. And so it's combined to one whole project. That's amazing. And another thing also was the exposure. Ajahn Phai, you mentioned you learn from here, you learn from your colleagues, you learn from your students, how we're learning from everybody. So again, that's the idea of exposure to other people's ideas, other people's languages or skills, and building on from that. And the other is, if I can remember, is right, the appropriateness of the project itself. Because you were looking around you, what was happening to Nakhon Sawan? It was underwater, right? The schools, the students were affected. So what can we learn from this? And how can we think

0: My experience, I think students that engage in blogs give us as educators a window into their mind as to what issues are current and that they're interested in. I mean, there's a huge range. I mean, you can go, well, last year's thing was Lady Gaga. I don't know what this year is. But again, this is really what it is. It gives us a chance to see what is first and foremost in their mind. We can track trends. Right. We can track interests,
1: right.
0: Concerns.
1: And right.
0: So for that reason, I think it's to be encouraged.
1: Thank you. Very much so. Again, the idea of relevance. What are students thinking? What do they want to share? What do they want you to know that they're thinking? And then you can respond back. It's kind of like a big discussion forum online that we can scroll through or go up and down. Right, exactly. And the advantage of that, they're using the language. They're using the English, expressing their ideas through the second language. All right. When you have more time, I do encourage you to visit this. And for EduBlogs, this is based in Australia. It looks a little bit complicated on the first screen, but I tried it. Okay, I tried it. As you will see here, if you see on the blue bar, it says, "Welcome Adan Shay." That was my username. It was very easy. I, of course, chose the free part. You can go pro or campus, but let's start off with free if you're not used to it. Okay, this is quite user-friendly. If you think of a name and password, keep it safe. Remember, you can be the administrator of this blog, okay, the leader of this blog. And what it will look like is this is for you to sign up. Just think of a password and read the terms of use. And when you are ready and you agree, you click on I agree and you go to step two. And this is how it would look like when you are the administrator, when you are going to post something. To post something is to put something on the blog, right? So this is called your dashboard. I'm not going to go through every single part of this, but basically just to allow you to be familiar with how it looks like. If any of you have done blogs before, then this is easy. So, but the main thing is you use this dashboard to post an idea or a question or a student work, and walking through with your students, when they have their account, they can see this dashboard for their account themselves, and they can post whatever they just wrote or a video they shot or something about Lady Gaga if you want, right? I think she has a concert coming up, right? And this is how a post will look like. I chose the topic, my title for my blog is Choose to Learn. How appropriate, right? I logged on two nights ago. I'm going to try this blog. And it said, this is the title of your blog. You choose to learn. Because you have to want to learn. You have to want to be, you have to be curious. What do I want to know more? Right, so I'm choosing to learn something, and I'll continue to be curious. This is how it looks like. This is just a top part of the page. It's much longer, but I just took a little picture. So hello world is the beginning. I didn't write this. This is just something that the blog already gives, like a template or a frame, right? But you can change this by going to the dashboard and changing. I could say, hi everyone, welcome to my blog, or hello students, post on the blog, and you can write whatever you want there. But this is how it looks like. You can change the picture, everything. That's EduBlogs. And quickly, the second one is KidBlog. This one is based in the US, in Minneapolis, Minnesota. And this one your students can also sign up for. What's good about this, it is made for kids, for middle school and high school students. They can create, it's safe, it's simple. No, they're not going to show advertisers, so you don't get all this spam or anything on your website, on your blog. And as you can see, I signed up. My username is Shay Squared. Don't ask, I'll explain later if you're curious. But this is how it looks like. is the screenshot. And this is when